0: apartments, where a contractor digging a tunnel beneath the foundation was buried when the trench walls caved in. If you're planning to head to the FIFA Fan Festival at Fair Park tonight, Dallas police say don't do it. The venue has already reached capacity of 35,000 people ahead of tonight's Mexico versus South Korea match. Benjamin Netanyahu says Israel will not abide by the newly signed Washington-Tehran Accord, confirming it will continue strikes on Lebanon. Your money news brought to you by NetWorthRadio.com. On Wall Street today, the Dow Jones Industrial Average up just over 72 points. The NASDAQ gained more than 496 points. S&P 500 is up almost 80.5 points. Keep connected, DFW, for the latest on the signing of the formal peace agreement with Iran. 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I'm Cameron Fairchild.
1: Signatures on a peace memorandum, but does it make any sense? 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
3: How did I lose weight? 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I did. I love this stuff. 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

0: folks, when the left writers on media write stuff, it's the most disingenuous crap you can possibly imagine. They just take words out of context, flip it there, stir the pot, want the eyes. Some of this new media is a disaster. Anyway, now for something completely different and very positive. Batya Unger Sargon, how are you, my friend?
1: Thank God, doing good. How are you?
0: Thank God. Let me look. Yeah, I'm doing well, too. And you have a wonderful new book out. And I'm curious to know, first of all, I want you to share it with the audience. I'm curious to know the reaction right now, given all the hate that's spreading out there. But nonetheless, tell us about your book. We have it up there. It's called The Jews and the Left. It's really quite fascinating.

0: fascinating. Go right ahead.
1: Oh, yeah. Thank you so much. So the question that I get asked the most when I travel by Christians and conservatives and Republicans is, I am sure, a question you get asked a lot too, which is people will look at me with like real pain in their eyes and say, but why are the Jews Democrats when the left has turned on them and we have their backs? It's something that I think a lot of people on the right really struggle to understand because they feel an affinity to Jews. And yet 2/3 of American Jews are Democrats. So I wanted to write a book that answered that question, why the Jews became Democrats, why they stick with the Democratic Party, even though it's turned on Jews and Jewish interests. And what I uncovered was, I think if I had to sum it up in one sentence, it's because most American Jews who are Democrats believe that Jews in America are an oppressed minority. But that is a complete misreading.
0: Wait a minute, seriously?
1: Of American Jewish history. Yeah.
0: Even today? Well, today more than ever, actually, what's going on in the streets. But that's no reason to be a Democrat. Go ahead. I'm very fascinated.
1: Yes. No. Well, so what I uncovered in my book was, you know, the first 300 years of American Jewish history was a country that absolutely refused to treat Jews even as a minority, let alone as oppressed. The founding fathers saw Jews as foundational partners in the creation of this great nation. They saw us as the living, breathing embodiment of the source material for the civilization they were trying to build, which is the Torah. They believe that our rights are imbued in us by our creator, not a gift from the government. That was the whole premise of this nation. And they felt that they had a covenant with God to protect their Jewish neighbors. And that continues to today. This country has always seen Jews as an essential part of the fabric of what makes America exceptional. So that's what the book is about.
0: That is fascinating. And let me ask you this. The modern Democrat, the modern Jew who is a Democrat, anything like the Jews perhaps 50, 60 years ago who were Democrats?
1: You know, it's funny because there's definitely a generational divide. Here's the thing. Most American Jews, if you ask them, what makes you a Jew? What is your Jewish identity? They'll say that there's two main components to it. There's their liberalism, which they think is, you know, part of being Jewish, and there's Zionism. That is what it means to them to be an American Jew. And the tragedy in our era is that those two things are in conflict with each other. If you are on the left, you cannot be a Zionist today. They have utterly rejected Zionists. They have room for, you know, Islamists. They have room for, you know, Hamas, but not for Zionists. And so a lot of American Jews are in this position where they feel a real conflict now at the heart of their identity.
0: And Zionism is essentially, just for the audience, essentially is talking about the Jewish homeland, the Holy Land, Mount Zion, which was really at the center of Jerusalem, right?
1: It's an utterly minimal proposition. The planet Earth should contain one sovereign Jewish nation on our ancestral homeland. That's it. And by the way, the vast majority of Americans are Zionists. They're not so hot on Israel right now. They're not so sympathetic to Israel right now. But they do not believe what the left believes, which is that Israel shouldn't exist. Yeah, that's Zionism. It's so obvious.
0: Well, let me ask you this. How do you persuade so many Jews who are Democrats to abandon that party? I mean, if the party's conduct today with the Islamists and even people like Bernie Sanders isn't turning off so many of them, what will?
1: It's a great question. I think a lot of it has to do with education and the class divide, which is what my other two books were about. If you go to university in America, you're very likely to come out with the woke mind virus, which says, you know, there's no right versus wrong. It throws out the basis of the Judeo-Christian civilization. It says there's only oppressor versus oppressed. And this gets so ingrained in you if you spend 4 years, 8 years, 12 years, as the majority of American Jews are college educated, 60%. Many have a graduate degree. You get really inculcated into this mind virus, and it's very hard to think your way out of it. And one of the essential components of that is that the right is evil and racist and fallen. And that is the problem here, is that, but younger Jews, and this is really interesting and compelling to me, younger Jews who experience those encampments, they're more conservative than their parents, which is very interesting and exciting. I write in the book, I didn't write this book so that, you know, Jews would become Republicans. I wrote it because I wanted them to stop being loyal to a party that hates them and return their loyalty to the nation that gave us this unbelievable gift of equality since its inception.
0: Mm-hmm. Well, and we find, or do we find, that the more, quote-unquote, religious you are, or that is, more orthodox, I should say, the more likely you are not to be a Democrat or to be Republican or nothing, right?
1: Yeah, 100%. Yeah. Well, in my community, I'm Orthodox, and in our community, there's no struggle with, you know, young anti-Zionists.
0: No, I don't think so. Now, you're modern Orthodox, I assume. Is that right, or am I wrong?
1: Yes.
0: Okay. Let me ask you this. I have a theory here, and maybe I'm not the only one, which is, and it certainly has exceptions, as they all do, but my question is, if people view Judaism as purely an ethnicity, that is Jews, less so a religion, an ethnicity, and yet if you're a Jew who believes that, yeah, it's an ethnicity and it's a faith and it's a religion, do the latter tend to be more Republican and the former tend to be more Democrat, or who knows?
1: I think so. You have these Muslim politicians like Zoran Mamdani, Abdul El Sayed in Michigan, and they will say, you know, we revere the Jewish faith. Yeah. We just have a problem with Israel, right?
0: Mm-hmm.
1: And the problem with that, of course, is that 80% of Jews worldwide are not necessarily people of faith. They're not religious. They're not Orthodox. And in fact, it was sort of an irony in the history of America that Jews would come here and they would be very precious to their Christian neighbors because of their faith, but they would become very quickly enamored of the freedom. And as you know, being an Orthodox Jew is quite a heavy lift. And they would.
0: All right, I want you to hold on if you can. I want to take you over the break. This is fascinating to me. The book is The Jews and the Left. It's on Amazon.com. I strongly encourage you to get it by Batya Unger Sargon. We'll be right back. 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Through generations of challenge and triumph, America and Israel have stood as beacons of courage, democracy, and faith. 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
4: Peace may be coming to Iran, but foreign troops will remain in Lebanon. I'm John Cooley from the 24-Hour Breaking News Center.
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3: On the ones.
4: Well, a bit of good news on the traffic side. A couple of accidents have been cleared. The first one, out in Plano, an accident has been cleared from the southbound side of 75 as you approach Legacy Drive. However, still seeing some slow traffic all the way back to McDermott Drive. And out in Forney, an accident has been cleared from eastbound I-20 just before FM 740, but we're seeing some extremely slow stop-and-go traffic all the way back to Beltline Road. Now for your WBAP forecast from the On-Time Experts 24-7 Weather Center.
5: For WBAP, I'm WFAA meteorologist Jesse Hawila. Scattered showers and thunderstorms becoming more likely overnight tonight with a low of 78. Showers and storms mainly Friday morning. Still some scattered rain and thunderstorms through the rest of the day, but higher coverage in the morning. 90 Friday afternoon. Saturday, another chance for some scattered showers and storms with a high of 92.
4: It is 93 degrees in Dallas and Fort Worth. Israeli Prime Minister Benjamin Netanyahu takes issue with the memorandum of understanding between President Donald Trump and Iranian leadership. Netanyahu says his nation's troops will not withdraw from southern Lebanon, adding that a security zone needs to be maintained to ensure the safety of communities in Israel from terror groups. Louisiana Senator John Kennedy joins Fox's America Reports and gives his take on the temporary agreement between the U.S. and Iran.
6: Nobody's been a bigger Iranian hawk than me, but I think we ought to give peace a chance.
4: President Donald Trump announced earlier this week he would sign the MOU during a G7 dinner in Paris. Vice President J.D. Vance is slated to attend a formal signing ceremony Friday in Switzerland. A rescue operation is underway right now in the Dallas-Coppell border after a worker was trapped beneath an apartment building. Emergency crews were called to the Sage Hill at Cypress Waters Apartments, where a contractor digging a tunnel beneath the foundation was buried when the trench walls caved in. Apartment building is intact, but Dallas Fire Rescue's urban search and rescue team is on site using heavy machinery to extricate the trapped worker. In your money news, brought to you by NetWorthRadio.com, the White House Fraud Task Force arrested 15 people for defrauding the Supplemental Nutritional Assistance Program, or SNAP, out of more than $1 million. Fox's Connor Hansen is in Washington.
7: 11 of them were illegal immigrants stealing the identities of U.S. citizens, blocking them out of some crucial programs. The task force says some of these cases were uncovered after Americans went to apply for benefits and were denied, not only because someone had already used their identity for the programs, but also used their identities to commit more crimes. The fraud offenses ranged from $4,000 to $500,000. Suspects allegedly scammed SNAP benefits, disability, and Social Security programs.
4: More than 700,000 people have been removed from SNAP due to fraud. Keep connected, DFW, for the latest in the signing of the peace agreement with Iran. 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

0: right, but then the thunder on the right. 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
1: Welcome back, America. The book is The Jews on the Left. Why are so many Jews, left-wing, and Democrats, and Batya Unger Sargon breaks the vault with this knowledge about why is that the case? Let me ask you this. How has this book been received, given the atmosphere that's going on right now, which is not a very pleasant one?
2: Oh, man, I'm going to be really honest with you, okay?
1: Yeah.
2: So when it first came out, when I first submitted the manuscript, it was just when the podcasters on the far right started to turn on the Jews.
1: Mm-hmm.
2: And I thought to myself, I'm going to be a national laughingstock because I wrote this book about how the left turned on the Jews, and the most prominent voices turning on the Jews right now are on the far right. Mm-hmm. Now, in the intervening year, President Trump and every Republican who came on my show, every senator, congressman, member of the cabinet, influencer, journalist, pundit, said, actually, no, you can't be in the Republican Party. You can't be on the right if you can hate on the Jews. So you guys are out. And they kind of kicked them out. And it was an amazing thing to watch. And I keep telling this story to Jews. Like, on the left, they elevate the anti-Semites. And on the right, they marginalize them. I do have to say, this week has been really tough for me, as I'm sure it has been for you as well.
1: Mm-hmm.
2: You know, anyway, but so it, the people who have read it have really loved it, especially the history, because I go deep into how much love there was and continues to be for Jewish Americans from their Christian neighbors. Specifically, American Christians are the first population in human history to organize their religion around the protection of Jews rather than the persecution of Jews. So the people who that means something to have loved the book and written to me about how much it means to them. The Jewish left has pretty much ignored it. and then, of course, there are people who say that I'm just too naive or too credulous and all that, of course.
1: And you raise an interesting point, a good point, actually. It's thanks to really faithful Christians, evangelical Christians and so forth, even this in this country, who are supportive of the Jews, like a dear friend of mine, Pastor John Hagee, and there are many others, who believe in the tie between, you know, the Torah and the New Testament, that is the Old Testament, the New Testament for many people in the Bible. And he makes the point, look, there wouldn't be Jesus, there wouldn't be the apostles, but Jews. Mike Huckabee, who was a former pastor, makes the same point. And, of course, the founders made the same point, didn't they? Judeo-Christian belief systems combined with the Enlightenment and so forth. So these are people who are very, very supportive of Jews. And many of us, so the public knows Jews, we know this. And we are very appreciative and supportive of this. Wouldn't you say?
2: Yes. Yeah. Yeah. I mean, it's my grandfather was an Orthodox rabbi, and he always used to say, America is a wonderful country for the Jews. And I don't think he knew the deep history of it. But, you know, this is a guy who was born in Brooklyn in Brownsville in 1913.
1: Mm-hmm.
2: And always felt a guy who never was without a yarmulke, wore a black hat for his whole life, and just always felt the love of his neighbors. And I think that that is something that a lot of Democrats don't know and a lot of Jewish Democrats don't understand. And I do feel a little bit like many on the Jewish left have sided with the side that hates us against the side that will always have our backs. And that's why I wrote the book, because that's really intolerable to me. Like, when you had the organized, you know, Jewish organizations like the ADL encounter this campus radicalism against Jews, and their response was, well, how come Jewish students aren't getting the trans treatment? We're also an oppressed minority. Why don't we get the special protections? And I was like, this is the exact opposite of what you should have said. The response should have been, A, it was never okay to treat anyone this way. It was not okay to treat white students this way. It was not okay to treat conservative students this way. It was not okay to treat Republican students this way. And we're not oppressed because this country never treated us like we were an other. We were always enmeshed in the fabric of American society. Every instance of anti-Semitism in America was met with a massive, overwhelming rejection by the American people, whether it was Leo Frank, whose judge got 100,000 letters from across the nation from Christians begging for clemency, or whether it was Henry Ford, who had to put his anti-Semitic newspaper to bed when he wanted to run for president because no one would vote for an anti-Semite, or whether it was the Klan firebombing synagogues, and then the white South turning on the Klan because they couldn't stand to be associated with anti-Semitism. And I go through all of this in the book. Every instance of anti-Semitism in America was met with a radical rejection by American Christians.
1: Such a good book. The Jews and the Left, you don't have to be Jewish. It answers the question in a very comprehensive way. Why so many Democrats and liberals are Jewish? Let me ask you one more thing. You know, Norman Podhoretz wrote a book, and my wife has said this to me over the years, that for the liberal Jews, many of them, their party and their political preference is their faith. Now, that's probably not something, that's probably not unique. You've probably heard that before. What do you make of that?
2: It's a really good point. I mean, he wrote a book called Why Are Jews Liberals? And it's a funny book because it kind of just restates the question, right? Like, yes, they do treat Democratic Party politics like a religion, but the question is why? You know what I mean? Mm-hmm. Like, what makes them do that? And I think the answer has a lot more to do with socioeconomics today, university education, the idea that oppression is currency on the left in the milieu that most Jews find themselves in, the highly credentialed New York Times reading urban centers. And so they sort of have rewritten American Jewish history as a history of oppression, when this is the exact opposite of the truth.
1: Mm-hmm. Well, very delightful talking to you. Wonderful book. I want to encourage people to get it, The Jews and the Left. You can go to Amazon.com and get it right now. Again, you don't have to be Jewish to read it. By Batya Ungar Sargon, podcaster too, as a matter of fact. And where can people find you?
2: I have a Substack, batya.us.com. I have a News Nation show every Saturday night at 7 p.m., obviously pre-record it because of Shabbos, and then it airs again Sunday morning at 11. I'm on Twitter, but I'm trying to spend less time on there because it's such a stressful, as you know.
1: Yes. I don't seem to be liked there for some reason, but you know, I don't give a damn either.
2: Same.
1: All right, my friend, you take care, and congratulations on a great book, and folks, I encourage you to get it. All right, take care now. It's a fascinating book. It really is. It answers your question many of you have asked me. And by the way, I've asked myself. The Jews and the Left. Batya Ungar Sargon. You can get it at Amazon.com. I encourage you to grab a copy. And I think you'll really enjoy it. And you'll enjoy the history in there and other things in there. And also there's discussion about Christianity as well, as you heard her speaking just now. All right. I want to tell you about our friends at Pure Talk. We love our friends at Pure Talk. 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Again, dial #250, say Mark Levin today. You can keep your phone, you can keep your number, but I encourage you to go ahead and switch over. Not to bring it down, but we got this guy. I'm not going to do it. We'll be right back.
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4: 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I wasn't Brock. I wasn't Roman. I wasn't Dwayne. 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
9: You ever wake up in the middle of the night or maybe first thing in the morning and notice drool on your pillow? Unless you're sleeping next to someone who hasn't already seen all your good, bad, and ugly, it's probably not that big a deal and not anything to worry about unless it's something that just started happening recently. When people drool at night, it's often because of a stuffy nose, acid reflux, or being a mouth breather. People who sleep on their stomach or side are more likely to drool than someone who sleeps on their back. But in some cases, drooling at night can be a warning sign of something more serious, like dental issues, sleep apnea, or even early symptoms of Parkinson's disease. If you're at all concerned about this, the best place to start is with an ENT doctor, an ears, nose, and throat doctor. They can recommend a sleep study to possibly get some answers. I'm Dr. Sanjay Gupta, helping you live a better life.
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0: We live in uncertain, chaotic times, as you know. 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All right, Mr. Producer. Give me a time here, sir. Okay, we woke up Mr. Producer. He's getting a steak sandwich or something. No, am I right or wrong? Can you send me the link again to the phone calls? Because I apparently have lost it. We have a new system. It's actually a great system, as far as I'm concerned, if you don't lose the link. All right? Okay, here we go. Got it. Thank you. All right. We'll take as many calls as we can. Let's go to Paul, Houston, Texas, on the Mark Levin app. We're going from the top down. People have been waiting a long time. I apologize. Go right ahead, Paul.
1: Yeah. Hey, Mark. Good talking to you again. I don't know if you remember me from earlier last week.
0: Go right ahead. Sure.
1: Said I wasn't happy with what I heard.
0: Mm-hmm. Now
1: when
0: what?
1: It first came out. This
0: now what
1: agreement.
0: Do you think?
1: Now, well, it's even worse.
0: Mm-hmm.
1: After you went, I heard you go through it last night, and I was so mad, I almost had to turn you off.
0: Ouch.
1: I mean, we so this is surrender. This is surrender. And
0: I hope
1: they
0: understand, and I don't think they do, how upset Americans are. This show really does have the pulse of America, given the size of the show. It reaches every corner of the country and beyond. And this is your Mr. and Mrs. Conservative.
1: Yeah.
0: And You're not happy with this.
1: Mark, Trump calls everybody fools that are disagreeing with him. He is not MAGA anymore. He is not America first. He's Trump first. He's ego.
0: All right, I'm not prepared to go there. Honestly, I'm not. Because I know he wants to do the right thing, and he does the right thing most of the time. I think almost all the time. But we can have our disagreement on this, I think, without pounding away. I appreciate your call. You know, on the woke right, the Trader, Tucker, Carlson's, and others, they'll trash the president if they disagree with him. And he'll invite them back, by the way. He'll take them back. But I just don't operate that way. I don't operate that way. If I have something to say, I say it. I know he's got an incredibly difficult job. There's a lot of people who feel really, really upset about it. I'm very upset about it, what's going on right now. But I'm trying to do our best to communicate our views as succinctly as I can, and I'll continue to do that. As a matter of fact, if you watch my Life, Liberty, and Levin show this Saturday, it's probably the most, how can I put this, like the angriest I've ever been in giving a monologue. I guarantee most of you are going to want to watch this. 8 p.m. on Saturday, Eastern Time. Set your DVR if you're not sure, or whatever recording device you use. 8 p.m. Eastern Time on Life, Liberty, and Levin on Fox. I encourage you to watch this, particularly if you're troubled by this or you want to learn more information about it. Let's go to Bill, Fort Worth, Texas, the great WBAP. Go right ahead, please.
2: Hello, my hero, Mark Levin. Good to
0: well,
2: talk with
0: you
2: again.
0: God bless you.
2: Yes, sir. Thank you. God bless you. And listen, what you say, I'm sitting here listening to you every chance I get in my car radio or wherever I can on TV. I'm telling you, I wish I was sitting in the chair beside you and nodding my head. Yes, you go, man. You go, man.
0: You're a good man. Thank you.
2: Anyway, I'm a former U.S. Army guy, information specialist. I also was a former professional journalist. I was over in Germany, and I wrote a column one time about John Carlos at the wrong time. I'm a patriot. Long story short,
0: yes.
2: I don't know how in the world a guy named Obama got into the Oval Office. I call him a usurper. I don't even call him by the P word. Unless it's something undesirable.
0: Look what he's even said. It's like the man became president. He was a senator. He's left a dream life. He's become a multimillionaire. He's treated like a celebrity. America's been wonderful to him and his wife and his entire family. Only in America. Only in America. And he has absolutely no circumspect. Nothing. No appreciation for what his fellow man has done for him and with him. I find it disgusting, the things that they were saying and the people he brought up and what they were saying. It's very typical of the radical left in the Democrat Party, Bill.
2: Right. And, you know, the people, you know, I'm Catholic, and I respect the Jews. I have a lot of Jewish friends, and I consider myself a completed Jew. That's what my wife tells me. But the bottom line is, how in the world can we get accountability from a guy like Obama? And, you know, they're trying to build this presidential whatever you call it, building for him that is going to...
0: No, it's built.
2: Here, all the, you know,
0: it's built, and it looks terrible, and I'm not saying that because I have a problem with it. I mean, the Clinton one looks okay, but this looks like a mess to me. All right, Bill, don't get mad at me. I got to move on, but do call again. We love having you, buddy, very much. Moshe, Lakewood, New Jersey, how are you?
3: I'm doing great, consistent Mark.
0: Well, thank you. Thank you.
3: I've been listening to you for quite a while already, and I'm a big supporter of the president. I'm also an Orthodox Jew. And it's very disturbing, this deal, to me. And I was thinking that I think the president has been surrounded by people who are afraid of the midterm elections. They see the energy prices are not good. So they tried getting an off-ramp. Now, I think what they should do is take Iran's strategy of stalling and flip it on them, stall for the next 4 months.
0: That you and I are on the same page. I said the same thing. But here's the thing. You know what the American people hate? They hate when we go to war and we don't have a victory. And we can say it's a victory, but I mean a victory where they're defeated and they surrender. Thank you, Moshe. Thank you all. What a fantastic audience and great callers. I want to thank you all. God bless you all. We'll do this again tomorrow, I hope. I'll see you then. Have a wonderful evening.
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12: You ever wake up in the middle of the night or maybe first thing in the morning and notice drool on your pillow? Unless you're sleeping next to someone who hasn't already seen all your good, bad, and ugly, it's probably not that big a deal and not anything to worry about unless It's something that just started happening recently. When people drool at night, it's often because of a stuffy nose, acid reflux, or being a mouth breather. People who sleep on their stomach or side are more likely to drool than someone who sleeps on their back. But in some cases, drooling at night can be a warning sign of something more serious, like dental issues, sleep apnea, or even early symptoms of Parkinson's disease. If you're at all concerned about this, the best place to start is with an ENT doctor, an ears, nose, and throat doctor. They can recommend a sleep study to possibly get some answers. I'm Dr. Sanjay Gupta, helping you live a better life.
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16: Bad news in Rockwall. An 18-wheeler has been broken down right on the right-hand lane of westbound I-30 at FM 3549 or exit 70. Take your pick. Either way, that's causing some major delays. Meanwhile, in Dallas, just got some old-fashioned slow traffic on eastbound I-30. Between Sylvan Avenue and 75. Meanwhile, southbound I-35 East, also slow between 183 and Woodall Rogers. Now for your WBAP forecast from the on-time experts, 24/7 Weather Center.
17: For WBAP, I'm WFAA meteorologist Jesse Hawila. Scattered showers and thunderstorms becoming more likely overnight tonight with a low of 78. Showers and storms mainly Friday morning. Still some scattered rain and thunderstorms through the rest of the day, but higher coverage in the morning. 90 Friday afternoon. Saturday, another chance for some scattered showers and storms with a high of 92.
16: It's 93 degrees in Dallas and Fort Worth. Vice President J.D. Vance is defending the Trump administration's agreement to end the war with Iran after Republicans and Israeli lawmakers voiced their concerns over how it looses restrictions on Iran's nuclear program and sanctions relief. Fox's Lucas Tomlinson is at the White House.
18: This memorandum of understanding that kickstarts, resets the clock on a new 60-day window to discuss Iran's nuclear program and also make sure that they never get a nuclear weapon.
19: The United States isn't giving up a cent of money to Iran, and even the economic benefits, the sanctions relief and so forth that comes along with this bargain only happens if the Iranians perform.
18: And Iran's new supreme leader, Mujtaba Khamenei, issuing a rare public statement through a news anchor and posting on X after signing it. It was the American president who, out of desperation, used all kinds of leverage to bring this about. Vice President Vance also had this blunt message for Israeli Prime Minister Benjamin Netanyahu's cabinet after some criticism about the deal, Vance saying the U.S. is the most powerful ally they have left.
16: All three candidates aren't. Well, now there's a surge of Democratic Socialist candidates in this election cycle as New York City Mayor Zohran Mamdani and independent Vermont Senator Bernie Sanders rally in Brooklyn to support a slate of progressive congressional candidates. While supporters view these candidates as the necessary future of the Democratic Party, critics argue their far-left platforms are out of touch with mainstream voters and could jeopardize the party's chances in key midterm elections. Fox's Brian Yenis is the latest in Brooklyn.
20: Democratic Socialist Janice Lewis George becoming the Democratic nominee for mayor in Washington, D.C., while in New York City, Mayor Zohran Mamdani and Senator Bernie Sanders campaign against Democratic Party veterans like five-term Congressman Adriano Espaillat. Instead, they are endorsing far-left candidates in three New York primary House races. Former Democratic Socialist of America member Brad Lander and Democratic Socialist Claire Valdez and Daria Lisa Chevalier. Chevalier apologized for her now deleted tweets that said in part F the police and F former VP Kamala Harris, but she's unapologetic about saying all deportations are wrong, even for convicted criminals.
16: And in your money news, brought to you by NetWorthRadio.com, the White House Fraud Task Force have arrested 15 people for defrauding the Supplemental Nutrition Assistance Program out of millions of dollars. Secretary of Agriculture Brooke Rollins says this now adds up to 700,000 people who have been removed from SNAP due to fraud. Keep connected, DFW, for the latest on the signing of the peace agreement with Iran. 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
1: The report on the UK Muslim rape gangs is horrific. What makes you think this isn't happening in Frisco? That's on the James Show at 2:05. You gotta admit, when a country's World Cup fans drink all of the beer in a bar and they have to close, that's impressive at 3:05. Another principal in Wiley East is in trouble. What's going on over there at 4:15? That's coming up Friday, 2 to 5, on The James Show with me, James Parker, on your Texas voice for common sense, News Talk 820 and 93.3 FM, WBAP.
21: How did I lose weight? 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I did. I love this stuff. 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
22: Great radio stations across the land from San Antonio, along with Polo. There you go. And CJ's in for Sam. It is the Joe Pags Show. Glad to have you along for the ride. Thanks a lot for stopping by. There's a lot going on. There's a lot to get to. Lots to talk about. Of course, we're going to keep you updated on what's going on with the deal, the MOU. Have we ever said the letters MOU as much as we have right now? Have we? I don't think so. Memorandum of understanding. It's not really the deal, but I mean, let's bring it down to its most basic level. Okay. It is a ceasefire. That's what it is. That's it. Nothing more, nothing less. It's a ceasefire. And in the ceasefire, there are a bunch of details in that deal that I don't like. A lot of details that I do like. A lot of details that a lot of other people don't like. So, I mean, you know, we're looking at a situation where they're working on a deal, and in the next 60 days we're supposed to have a deal that's signed by both sides. For me, okay, I'll wait the 60 days. No more attacks, no more operations, no more military, no more war. Although some people didn't get the memo in Iran. We've got a retired major general on today, John King. He's going to talk about this, explain it to us like we're children so we can understand it very well. Plus, Sean Spicer, the former White House press secretary, friend of ours, host of the Sean Spicer Show, he'll be on the program today as well. But I do want to bring you exactly what's going on. I want to bring you the very latest. And the very latest, I'll get it from J.D. Vance, and we'll also get it from the Secretary of War, Pete Hegseth. Because Barack Obama is trying to take credit for this ceasefire, this MOA, or MOU, SE. He's trying to take credit for it. Don't know why, but he is. Now, he says that his JCPOA was literally the same exact deal, and that Trump ended the JCPOA just to wait 4 or 6 or 8 years or whatever to put it back in place. Well, what he's saying is verifiably untrue. It's false. It's a lie. But he's saying it nonetheless. I want him to stop saying it. But what he's saying doesn't include the fact that he sent pallets of cash to Iran. What he's saying doesn't include the fact that Iran did have a pathway to a nuclear weapon eventually. What he's saying, actually, he's admitting that it's not significantly better. And that was brought to bear actually today. You'll hear this from Sean Spicer. Well, does that mean it's better, but just not better enough that you like it better? Better? I mean, what are we talking about here? I definitely want your thoughts as I play these sound bites, as I give you some J.D. Vance, as I give you some Pete Hegseth. 833-JOE-PAGS, 833-563-7247, JoePags.com. Let's go to the vice president first to explain the differences between this and what Obama did.
19: And the difference between the two agreements. So, first of all, the two big differences are not even in the substance of the deal itself, but something I said earlier are, number one, the Gulf Coast Coalition loves this deal because they think that it makes Iran weaker. They hated the Obama deal because they thought that it made Iran stronger. They know more about this, and they have more to lose than anybody, including the United States of America, so I trust their judgment. The second thing is where the deal came from. You have to remember, in 2015, Iran had built a sophisticated nuclear weapons program with a nuclear weapons stockpile. So the perspective that we came at as the United States was, you already have a really nice nuclear program. We're going to bribe you with American money in order to stop it. Our perspective and where we're coming at it is, we already destroyed your nuclear program. And so if you promise and show verifiable pathways to not rebuild it, then we're willing to give you some sanctions relief and things like that. So it's a fundamentally different perspective. Now, there are all these substantive differences as well. The Obama nuclear deal allowed enrichment. Ours will not. The Obama deal allowed the accumulation of stockpiled weapons-grade material. Ours is actually leading to the destruction of that stockpile of enriched material. So there are many differences. The Obama deal gave them over $1 billion of American money. This deal gives them $0 of American money. So a lot of substantive differences, but I think the most important differences are where we're coming at it from a position of strength and the fact that our Gulf Coast partners love this deal.
22: So significant differences. And again, keep in mind, Obama's saying it's not significantly better. Basically admitting that it's better, but he's saying by not as much as he wants. I'm not sure. But really, really important points to keep in mind, that Obama gave them pallets of cash. They actually cleaned out the banks in Washington, D.C. and the surrounding areas to give them cash. Just handed it to them. The Iranians must have thought we were the dumbest country on the planet, and they still had a path to nuclear enrichment. There's no reason to enrich uranium if you're not, and not past like 6%, if you're not using it for weaponry. And the Iranians, like the next day, they were like, death to America in Parliament after getting the cash. Well, the Secretary of War, Pete Hegseth, also chimed in.
0: I would say one key difference you got to point out between this agreement and others is this was born of strength, of American action. JCPOA came from a bunch of begging and talking. This agreement came after months of bombing and a blockade that was impenetrable. Iran was put in a position where they had to come to the table and undertake this. And what President Trump has been clear about from the beginning and the War Department is clear about is Iran cannot have a nuclear weapon. Full stop, cannot have a nuclear weapon. Everybody knows it. And so our military actions and any negotiations will be centered on that. And the President has pointed out that he will be prepared to recommence if underneath the timeline of these talks, Iran does not do what it says it's going to do, just give up nuclear weapons, give up nuclear ambitions, give away their nuclear material, close nuclear facilities, then the War Department is here and prepared to restart if we need to. We prefer not to, but we are prepared and postured to. When it comes to our alignment or posture in the region, we'll review what capabilities we need. You know, when the blockade opens fully, we'll step back and allow commerce to flow. But if Iran doesn't comply, then we're more than able to reimpose an ironclad blockade. We've had basing in that region for a long time. A lot of that will stay just as it is. And we'll look at how many troops we need in the area and calibrate accordingly. But we're going to be the big stick behind the negotiations that never existed under President Obama. Just didn't. It was a paper tiger hoping that they agree. We have put a military operation in place that set the conditions. Not to mention President Trump killing Qasem Soleimani, not to mention Midnight Hammer, not to mention not just the offensive operations of Epic Fury, but the blockade, which they haven't been able to have any answer for, and Project Freedom, which ran hundreds of millions of barrels of oil through. We have set the terms. And so our military posture will continue to ensure Iran does the right thing at the table with this deal. And the belief is that from this MOU going forward, they will have every opportunity to do just that, to ensure Iran never has a nuclear weapon.
22: There you go. So, again, the difference is spelled out by not only the secretary there, but also by J.D. Vance, the vice president. Now, the president has truthed out something that we were talking about yesterday. He says there is no $300 billion payment to Iran by the U.S. That's fake news. All there is for the U.S. is success, lower oil prices, and victory. Check out the stock market, Democrat propaganda at play, President DJT. Number six says they're getting $300 billion of American money, but no, he's right, not from America. So from where? But again, it's just the MOU. It's not the final deal. We'll see how this whole thing plays out. I don't know why that number is even in there, to be honest with you. But again, we'll talk to Sean Spicer about it, talk to Major General John King about it as well. So the obligatory Air Force One noise, yes, you're welcome. But also the secretary says this is vastly different than what Obama did. Obama seems to be admitting that it's

0: this or that number of money or amount of money. And the simple fact is that the only way the Iranians get any of those resources, not a single penny, by the way, from the United States of America under any circumstances, but the only way that they would ever get any benefit of the bargain is if they comply fully and change their behavior. And so you really have a win-win situation for the United States of America. If the Iranians don't change their behavior, their military and their nuclear program is still destroyed. If they do change their behavior, then they are going to have a transformative relationship with the Middle East, and the Middle East will have a transformative relationship with the people of Iran. That's a win for the American people and for the President of the United States, regardless of which option the Iranians ultimately choose. We obviously want them to choose the right option. The interesting thing about their system, and I think it's important for the American people to appreciate this point in particular, is that there are real divisions within their country about how exactly to proceed. And what we've seen over the last couple of months is that the pragmatists within the Iranian system, the people who really do want to transform their relationship with the Middle East and with the world, those people are winning the argument. The United States wants those people to win the argument. The United States wants to have a better relationship, but in order for that to happen, the Iranians have to perform. And if they don't perform, as we've said before, they don't get any of the benefits of the bargain. So what I'd ask all of you is just to report honestly that the United States isn't giving up a cent of money to Iran, and even the economic benefits, the sanctions relief and so forth that comes along with this bargain only happens if the Iranians perform.
1: Okay, let me report that. They're not getting a dime of U.S. money, but they are getting $300 billion somehow as part of the deal. And they aren't getting any sanctions lifted unless they perform the way they're supposed to. So they're not going to get the $300 billion if they don't perform. They're not going to get the sanctions lifted if they don't perform. If they do, they're going to get $300 billion, not from us, not a penny. And they're also going to get sanction relief. So what we've been reporting is true according to the MOU, but they have to actually do what it says in the MOU. Okay. Nothing different than what we've been reporting for 2 days now. But you'll notice the president nor the vice president is denying that they're getting $300 billion. They're just saying that it's not going to come from us. Now, neither one of them has said it's their own money. And I'm sorry, that frozen money, the Iranian frozen money, should never be unfrozen, ever. Now, it's $300 billion in sanction relief, and then they get to sell their oil, and then they get to sell the resource, whatever. And that's fine, say so. But in number six, it says they're getting $300 billion. Not from us, but that we're going to somehow make sure it's facilitated, which is all very interesting. We've got more soundbites from the vice president. I think it's important to make sure that you are extremely informed on what's going on with Iran. I think it's the most important story. I know it's the most important story on the planet, although, and you can get mad at me if you want, a lot of you are not engaged by it. I think you might be more engaged by it now because it looks like it might be coming to an end, which is good. And certainly there's going to be a ceasefire for now. But when I talk to Major General John King later, he makes it clear that there are individual actors that aren't listening to the theocracy necessarily, might not even be listening to the IRGC, who might have a shoulder-fired missile to try to take some sort of action against us. That, to me, would be a problem. I don't want that to happen. And I would like to see that stop happening. But can you imagine if they don't have any control at all? And that's kind of crazy if you think about it. Like here, we've got a commander-in-chief. He decides we're going to go to war or we're not. Or the Congress can declare war, which the commander-in-chief could ignore, but they can also declare war, but it's done as a government. There are like three separate entities that you'll learn about as we have that interview coming up in hour number three. Hour number two is going to be Sean Spicer. Now, I did that monologue last night about the Major League Baseball teams and some people writing that very smart verse on their cap. I put that monologue up over on my YouTube page. Just go to joepags.com/YouTube. joepags.com/YouTube. You go there. It's the second video. The last video that I posted was Dr. Sheila Nazarian from yesterday. We've got the full 30-plus minutes with Dr. Sheila, so go check that out as well. joepags.com/YouTube right now. 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
27: Eating a healthy diet is not only good for you physically, it can also keep your brain sharp as you age. According to a new study out of China, people who most closely followed the MIND diet slowed aging in key structures inside their brains by more than 2 years. The MIND diet is a combination of the Mediterranean diet, which we talk a lot about, and the DASH diet, which stands for Dietary Approaches to Stop Hypertension. All three of these diets are similar, but the MIND diet puts more of an emphasis on berries, beans, leafy green vegetables, fish, poultry, whole grains, olive oil, and nuts. You're not going to eat foods with a lot of saturated fat. We're talking cheese, butter, red meat, or anything fried. You really don't have to eat like this 100% of the time. That's the key. Just do the best that you can. I'm Dr. Sanjay Gupta, helping you live a better life.
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0: Glad to have you. Thanks. I appreciate you stopping by. It's the Joe Pags Show for your Thursday. Thanks a lot for being here. There's a lot going on. There's a lot to get to. We've got the Vice President and the Secretary of War. You've got them talking about this new deal, this MOU. And yes, those of a certain age would say S.E., Mickey Mouse, bop. I don't know how the song goes. Anyway, so the MOU, the Memorandum of Understanding. So now we're getting a better understanding of exactly what's in there. And again, neither Pete Hegseth nor J.D. Vance is saying anything different than I said yesterday, other than there's this big performative thing that's tied to it. They don't perform. They don't get any of this stuff. Good. That's the way it should be. And again, this is not the final deal. Maybe they lay all this out and then say, okay, this isn't the final deal. This is the stuff that's on the table. What are you, Iran, willing to do to get all this stuff that we're offering? The vice president continued.
9: You know, I've seen skeptics of the deal. People say the Iranians will never change their behavior. Well, maybe that's true. And if so, they don't get any of the benefits of the bargain. But isn't it worth trying? Isn't it worth seeing whether this incredibly weakened position that the president of the United States has put the Iranians under, whether that motivates them to change their behavior, not just vis-a-vis the West, but vis-a-vis the Middle East? And one of the interesting things about this is, you know, the technical details of this we can, of course, get into. There are going to be any number of opinions about the negotiation, about where it's ultimately going to go. But I tend to think that you should trust the people who know the Iranians the best and who have the most to lose. What are the Gulf Arab states saying about this deal? What are they saying about this deal compared to the JCPOA in 2015? This is the Obama nuclear deal. Well, back then, they hated that deal. They felt like it empowered the Iranians to be bad actors across the region, and of course that's exactly what happened. They were right about that. What are they saying about the president's peace deal? They're saying this is an amazingly transformative thing for the region, because either way, we and the broader region win. Iran is weakened, their nuclear program destroyed, their economy in desperate straits, and if they change their behavior, big things are going to happen for Iran and for the world. If they don't, no skin off our backs. Either way, we win, and that's the way the president has set up this deal and his negotiation.
0: Is there a better understanding now? I think I did a pretty good job yesterday of explaining it, of reading the sections of it. And again, yes, in the MOU, they absolutely get $300 billion. Not from us. Doesn't say they're getting it from us. And the president was asked yesterday, is it from other countries in the Middle East, or are you asking them to? He said, I'm not asking them to, but if they want to, they can. Then I had some people in my chat say, no, that's Iranian money. Well, nobody has said that, not in the soundbites that I've seen. So the $300 billion is there. It's on the table. It's a carrot. If they perform the right way, they'll have access to that. We'll find out who it's coming from eventually, I guess. The sanctions being lifted. Again, another carrot that's on the table. You can get that if you do this. And if it's going to be tied directly to performance and tied directly to actions, I'm here for it. If it's just you get this if you open the strait, or you get this if you get rid of the mines, or you get this if you don't charge tolls, that's another thing. When we come back, I'm going to tell you the diversity in gas prices I saw today while driving around, because I assume that they're going to be very, very low, and some places they were. In other places, they weren't. Either they're getting the memo late or something. Your thoughts as well. 833-JOE-PAGS. 833-563-7247. Stay here.
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19: 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I'm John Cooley from the 24-Hour Breaking News Center.
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17: On the ones.
19: Well, in Dallas, you got a bit of road construction that has shut down the two left-hand lanes of northbound 45 just before SM Wright Freeway and South Central Expressway's interchange. Also, on the westbound side of I-20 at Bonnie View Road, a road construction has closed down the right-hand lane. Now let's take a look at that WBAP forecast from the on-time experts at the 24/7 Weather Center.
1: WBAP. I'm WFAA meteorologist Jesse Huila. Scattered thunderstorms becoming more likely overnight tonight with a low of 78. Showers and storms expected Friday morning. Friday afternoon, some scattered rain is still possible. 90, the afternoon high. Saturday, another chance for some scattered showers and storms with a high of 92.
19: It is 92 degrees in Dallas, 91 in Fort Worth. Man, that must be nice. The U.S. lifted its blockade of Iran, and oil tankers began freely moving through the Strait of Hormuz after months of being unable to use the critical channel. That happened today as the tentative agreement to end the war took effect. Meanwhile, Vice President J.D. Vance announced that he may postpone a trip to Switzerland that had been planned for tomorrow and included a ceremonial signing of the deal, and a Trump administration envoy told U.S. lawmakers in private that Iran will invite the U.N.'s nuclear watchdog agency to inspect its nuclear sites. In your money news, brought to you by NetWorthRadio.com, the Senate is currently assessing the Protect College Sports Act of 2026. It's a sweeping proposal aimed to establish a national framework for name, image, and likeness programs, athletic compensation, and transfer rules. While the bill aims to bring stability to the fractured landscape, it faces significant pushback from most powerful players in the industry. Fox's Chad Pergram on Capitol Hill.
2: A congressional Hail Mary to potentially save intercollegiate athletics. A Senate panel approving a bipartisan game plan to fundamentally change college sports. The bill establishes a nationwide NIL payout framework. In action means moneyed major programs outbid smaller schools, perhaps even for a future NFL MVP. The bill also restricts athletes to one transfer over 5 years without penalty. A former Stanford tight end and current senator opposes the bill. And a former Auburn football coach, now senator, christened the bill Obamacare for Sports. There's concern the bill could undercut broadcasters and would complicate viewing.
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27: More and more people are using magnesium supplements to help them sleep. But are they safe? And do they really work? Well, first, let's talk about actual magnesium. That's an essential mineral that is needed for more than 300 different processes in the body, according to one dietitian. And most people get enough of it simply from the foods they eat. Now, if you're not getting enough, there are a few different types of supplements you can try. But as always, you should talk to your doctor before starting any new medication or supplement, whether it's prescription or over the counter. Now, when it comes to the science, we looked into this, and I gotta say, there's not a lot of strong evidence that magnesium supplements will actually help you sleep. They might help you manage pain, they might help you lower your stress levels, or work to get your muscles to relax. And maybe it's those things then that help you get some better sleep. I'm Dr. Sanjay Gupta, helping you live a better life.
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0: Hi, great to have you. Thanks. I appreciate you stopping by. There is a lot going on, lots to get to. So I wonder how they are. I wonder how they're responding in Iran. I wonder what they're saying in Iran. They're probably saying, hey, I'm so glad we've got a deal. Hey, this is so cool. We're not going to be bombed anymore. Hey, America's pretty cool. You think they're going to say all that? Does anybody think they're going to say all that? Hey, yay, we got a deal. This is excellent. We're going to be able to live peacefully with the rest of the Middle East. And yeah, we don't want to kill anybody anymore. We don't want Israel to have its blood, in the streets anymore. Nobody wants that. Hey, this is great. Probably what they're going to say, right? Maybe not. I'm guessing that Iran is not saying that. In fact, let me give you some of what Iran is saying. Iran declares superpower status after defeating two nuclear powers. What? Iran is declaring superpower status after defeating two nuclear powers. Again, listen, if you're mad at me for being skeptical, if you're mad at me for being my age and seeing Iran for 47 years lie about everything, be mad. Be mad. From Newsmax, out of Tehran, Iranian Foreign Ministry spokesperson Esmail Baghai or something on Thursday today took a victory lap with a newly signed memorandum of understanding between Iran and the United States, declaring that his country defeated two nuclear powers. We truly are a superpower, he said. Critically, Baghai, whatever it is, said the agreement preserves Iran's ballistic missile program, a major win for the Iranians because the Trump administration had ripped up former President Barack Obama's Joint Comprehensive Plan of Action, JCPOA, claiming it did not prevent such weapons. And President Donald Trump said in the outbreak of the war that stopping the program was critical for the U.S. and Israel. Speaking to Iranian state television after the agreement was finalized, Baghai, or whatever it is, confirmed that the memorandum had been signed by both countries and said the Persian and English texts were identical. Quote, as I speak with you now, the text of the memorandum of understanding has been signed by the presidents of Iran and the U.S. Baghai said the text of the Iran-U.S. memorandum of understanding is now officially finalized as both parties have signed it, he added. Baghai emphasized that implementation would be more difficult than negotiating the agreement and warned that Tehran would closely scrutinize Washington's compliance. Quote, Iran will monitor the U.S. compliance without any leniency, he said. Adding that Iran would not fulfill its end of the agreement if Washington evades its obligations. Under the terms outlined by Baghai, Iran expects immediate relief from restrictions on its oil exports and access to international shipping, insurance services, and oil revenues. He also said the United States must refrain from reinforcing military deployments in the region or imposing new sanctions during the 60-day negotiation period. Quote, within the 60-day window, the other side must not take any action to reinforce its military presence in the region or impose new sanctions, Baghai said. Such actions would be considered a violation of the agreement. A central Iranian demand remains the retention of its enriched uranium stockpile inside the country. Although the MOU makes no mention of Iran retaining enriched uranium, Baghai rejected any transfer of nuclear material abroad. Quote, transferring enriched nuclear material out of the country is unacceptable to us, he said. Diluting enriched material is not a new option. It's been introduced as one option, so not as to close the door to other options. Huh? Baghai also reiterated that Iran's ballistic missile program would not be subject to negotiations despite international concerns over Tehran's expanding arsenal. Quote, Iran's missiles are meant to be fired, not negotiated over. Our missiles do not even like being talked about. How stupid is that? He said Iran's defensive capabilities will not be discussed in any process with any party. Okay. Guys, gals, Americans, 833-JOE-PAGS, 833-563-7247, joepags.com. You okay with this? New comment from the Iranian, I guess, similar to the spokesperson out of the White House, the press secretary. You okay with this? Is what he's saying, does that make sense to you? Do you really think that we can negotiate with people that are this nuts? Yes, it says that they will dilute the uranium. It says it in the MOU. And everything that he says is also in the MOU. But the response we're getting from this side is that the president, the vice president, the secretary of war are all saying that they've got to perform certain things. Well, he responds by saying, no, the United States has performed certain things, and we basically won. We defeated them. We're now a superpower. See, listen, you got to know who you're negotiating with. And I know that our administration does know who they're negotiating with. And without a doubt, this is a better framework of a deal than Obama had. But dude, are you hearing what they're saying? J.D. Vance responds. He continues to respond at the press briefing today.
1: First of all, I think the president's peace plan in Iran is already bearing real fruits for the American people. Last night, 12.5 million barrels of oil went through the Strait of Hormuz. That is a high since the beginning of the conflict. Oil prices are down nearly at their level from the pre-war conflict. Gas prices dropped below $4 a gallon today for the first time since the conflict. And importantly, they're going to keep falling further given how low oil prices are. On the military side, the Iranians for the second night in a row did not shoot at any ships in the Strait of Hormuz. So far, they are honoring their end of the commitment. And on the blockade, CENTCOM has allowed north of a dozen ships to go through our naval blockade, and so we're also honoring our end of the early part of the agreement. On the military side, a couple of things that are still true and will be true whether the Iranians comply with the rest of the deal or not. Number one, their nuclear program has been completely destroyed. Their capacity for enrichment, the facilities at which they were using to develop enrichment and develop a potential nuclear weapon, those facilities are still destroyed. Their conventional military is still destroyed. Their capacity to threaten their neighbors is still largely gone. And now we see whether they are willing to comply with the next step of the president's peace plan.
0: I mean, I hear him. I believe him. I like J.D. Vance. But when you see the response from the Iranians, and they can say whatever they want, doesn't mean that it's true. When you hear that response from the Iranians, they are taking a victory lap. They're not going to come out and admit we lost. I get it. But when you defeat somebody, and when you completely obliterate their military, which I believe we did, when you show that you can cripple their economy at any turn, part of the deal should be, don't act like you did something here. Don't act like you did something here. Don't act like you somehow won. Don't go out there and act like that. Not going to work. And I mean it. It's not okay because, they're going to saber rattle. They're going to say what they're going to say. Listen, they've done more than saber rattle for 47 years. They've been killing Americans. In my interview today with Major General John King, he says every 3 days an American is killed by either Iran or a proxy of Iran that they paid for. That's not okay with me. Shouldn't be okay with you. The vice president continued.
1: Well, first of all, we believe international waterways should be free of tolls. And that's been our position. That's what you see, of course, in the 60 days of the MOU. And when you say it leaves it open, it doesn't really leave it open, except in the sense that, of course, the final negotiation is going to set the terms of what comes afterwards, right? You said, I think that it's the Omanis and the Iranians, but it's actually the MOU contemplates that the Omanis, the Iranians, and the Gulf Coast Coalition together will figure out a proper security framework for the Straits in the future. And what I mean by that is that we don't ever want this to happen again. Right? That's not about tolling. That's about ensuring that the Straits are never used as a choke point for the global economy ever again. It's frankly not what the Iranians want. It's not what the Omanis want. It's not what the GCC wants either. So what we're going to do, of course, working with our allies in the region, is to ensure that that is reflected in the final deal. And if that's not reflected in the final deal, there's not going to be a final deal. And that is, I keep coming back to this fundamental structural point of this negotiation, which is that we have all the cards. If the Iranians want the benefits of the bargain, they have to give us the things that are necessary to get those benefits.
0: I believe him. But the Iranians are doing a victory lap 2 days after this thing was signed. Am I the only person that has a problem with that? I don't understand. And then they're going to say, I'm not sure what you're not understanding. Because I read the MOU. Come on, man. You know, as part of a deal with a defeated country, it would be like the Nazis or the Japanese in World War II saying, okay, we give up. It's an unconditional surrender, but we really won. What? I don't get it. What don't you get? I mean, and a guy yesterday who I like a lot who's been following me for a long time. What don't you understand? The president said this and J.D. Vance said that. Great. What is that? What is that? You know, if I had that and the Iranians saying, damn, you guys annihilated us, man, we had no idea. Yeah, we don't want that to happen anymore. Please, please, we beg you, please stop. Now I'm listening. I don't think that I'm out of bounds when I say I would like for this to be a total victory for us. And by the way, NATO can pound sand. NATO should have been involved in this. The North American Treaty Organization, or the North Atlantic, I should say, Treaty Organization, is basically us defending all of Europe anytime they feel like it, or the European countries that are in NATO. Basically us saying, yeah, we got your back. And they didn't have our back at all. You go into Iran, you go in there, you want minesweeping ships, and they didn't help us at all. They didn't go there and even have a presence at all. They didn't send a carrier or any of their planes to go and help out what we were doing. And then they try to come in after the fact and say, oh, here we are to help you out. Well, the Secretary, Pete Hegseth, he's reviewing what NATO did and didn't do, and he's also reviewing a possible change in the presence in Europe. And why the hell should we be in Europe target practice for bad guys to defend our friends that weren't very friendly during this conflict? I think it's a valid question. Hegseth renews NATO criticism and says U.S. will review presence in Europe from the BBC, so it could be fake news. Story goes, U.S. Defense Secretary Pete Hegseth has severely criticized some of America's NATO allies while announcing a six-month review of the presence of U.S. forces in Europe. Quote, it's a review that some countries will fail and others will pass with flying colors, he said at a meeting of NATO defense ministers in Brussels, singling out allies that he suggested had been free-riding. Well, not only was he suggesting it, he was actually just reporting the news. They've been free-riding. Hegseth was also highly critical of NATO member states that had imposed limits on the help to U.S. forces during the war with Iran. The aim of the review, which Hegseth termed NATO 3.0, was to ensure that NATO was moving fast and irreversibly toward Europe leading on security in the continent. A U.S. official told the BBC that nothing had yet been predetermined. The U.S. wants NATO members to contribute more to defense spending in Europe and says some countries have not shown how they will reach an agreed target of 5%. Of national economic output, GDP, which includes 3.5% on core defense and 1.5% on related infrastructure. NATO Secretary General Mark Rutte said defense spending had already gone up by $103 billion last year, a rise of almost 20%, and Europeans are already backfilling resources that the U.S. was cutting back on. Hegseth's announcement of review follows the U.S. decision to scale back to its commitments to a higher readiness force within the alliance known as the NATO Force Model, NFM. Details about the U.S. will reduce its commitments have not been made public, as it's been indicated that they will include air and naval capabilities. Hegseth said NATO's annual dues would be contingent on other countries meeting their defense spending targets. While other allies do not spend with urgency, our dues contributions will go down. Some of NATO's largest economies, this is a quote, some of our richest countries, allies that are happiest to go on about the rules-based international order and middle powers banding together, still seem to think the era of free riding is here, he added. He did not single out which countries he meant. Good. Call them out. Been protecting that ass for a long, long time. Long time. Call them out. You're not paying your fair share. You're not paying your dues. Why are we footing the bill to defend Europe when Europe doesn't even say, okay, we'll come and help you out, what you guys want to do? Europe should have said, dude, we wouldn't exist without you guys, and thank you for keeping us safe. What do you want us to do over in Iran? Let's go. Your thoughts about removing some troops, some presence from Europe. I'm down for it. I'm here for it. When I had Senator Rand Paul on, he's somebody who doesn't believe that we should be the policemen of the world. I get it. I'm not as far isolationist as he is, but I get where he's coming from. Your thoughts on this, and your thoughts on the MOU, Essie. I can't not say it now. 833-JOE-PAGS, 833-563-7247, joepags.com. 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
14: You ever wake up in the middle of the night or maybe first thing in the morning and notice drool on your pillow? Unless you're sleeping next to someone who hasn't already seen all your good, bad, and ugly, it's probably not that big a deal and not anything to worry about unless it's something that just started happening recently. When people drool at night, it's often because of a stuffy nose, acid reflux, or being a mouth breather. People who sleep on their stomach or side are more likely to drool than someone who sleeps on their back. But in some cases, drooling at night can be a warning sign of something more serious, like dental issues, sleep apnea, or even early symptoms of Parkinson's disease. If you're at all concerned about this, the best place to start is with an ENT doctor, an ears, nose, and throat doctor. They can recommend a sleep study to possibly get some answers. I'm Dr. Sanjay Gupta, helping you live a better life.
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0: Great to have you. Thanks. I appreciate you stopping by. There's a lot going on, lots to get to. So your thoughts on the MOU? And by the way, I did check out the gas prices today. Polo, you're out and about today at all. Did you see the gas prices?
15: I actually did not pay attention. I was out and about, but I wasn't ever totally near a gas station, so I didn't pay attention.
0: One gas station, $3.43. So it went up by 30 cents a gallon. And I'm like, they opened the straight. Why did it go up 30 cents a gallon? And then I passed by Walmart. $3.03 a gallon, 40 cents lower at Walmart per gallon than it was at the other local gas station. So the other local gas station either didn't get the memo, or they decided we'll just leave it up here artificially for a minute. But, I mean, it immediately went down by a lot. I expect it probably past the weekend. Because I don't think for the weekend they're going to lower it less than $3 a gallon. Maybe they will. But I expect it to be in the twos here in Texas at some point very soon. Dan, Delaware, what's on your mind? Hi.
9: Hi. Joe, first of all, the MOU is fundamentally flawed, regardless of what the propaganda that's coming out of Iran, because they're never going to do it. They have no credibility. They have a history of not being able to, or not wanting to change or, conform in any way to be a normal nation.
0: Right.
9: They're a pariah nation, a terror nation, and negotiating with them is flawed to begin with because they're never going to keep up their part of it. So the MOU, if they would, comply with the MOU, that would be great.
0: Right.
9: They're never going to comply with it, and I think that the Donald Trump administration should be given a lot of credit for doing what they did and going in there. However, this part, from the ceasefire in April and on, that was a mistake. They should have never stopped. They had good momentum. They were doing well. We were beating them. We needed to beat them into, like what you were saying, like the, using the Nazi comparison. They were totally defeated,
0: yes.
9: But Iran doesn't feel that they were totally defeated somehow.
0: And I'm with you.
9: They're telling their people, as far as NATO, of course we could pull out of NATO. I mean, NATO is not living up to their part of the bargain. They weren't there for us. We're the ones who support the majority of the bills for NATO. Why weren't they there for us?
0: Got to hit it, brother. Good points all. I don't want us to pull out of NATO. I just want them to pay their fair share. And don't stay there and support them if they don't. 833-JOE-PAGS, joepags.com. Stay here.
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35: In Dallas, you got an accident blocking the left-hand lane of southbound 75 at Carruth Haven Lane. Meanwhile, in Fort Worth, a different accident blocking the left-hand lane of southbound 35 West at Alta Mesa Boulevard. Now let's take a look at that forecast from the on-time experts 24/7 Weather Center.
36: For WBAP, I'm WFAA meteorologist Jesse Hawila. 78 tonight with showers and storms late tonight. 90 on Friday. We'll have scattered showers and storms in the morning. And then again on Saturday, another chance for some showers and thunderstorms with a high of 92.
35: It's 92 degrees in Dallas, 91 in Fort Worth. Republican leaders on Capitol Hill are voicing strong reservations and some outright condemnation of the Trump administration's agreement to end fighting in Iran, the lifting of economic sanctions on Iran's sale of oil, and the plan for a $300 billion fund to rebuild Iran were met with criticism from Republican leaders and conservative influencers, including some close supporters of President Donald Trump. The president calls his critics fools. The memorandum of understanding signed by Trump has started a 60-day negotiating clock to reach a final deal on the future of Iran's nuclear program. One worker is dead after a tragic worksite incident at a Capel apartment complex dig site. First responders were called to the Sage Hill at Cypress Waters Apartments after a tunnel being dug under one of the apartment buildings collapsed. Officials report they had to go inside the apartment building, cut through concrete floor, and then dig through 3 feet of earth before finding the trapped worker. OSHA and the Dallas County Medical Examiner are on the scene. A major security scandal is rocking FIFA following reports that thousands of ticketless fans easily breached the outer perimeter of the England versus Croatia World Cup match here in Arlington.
1: Soccer's governing body is facing intense scrutiny after eyewitnesses and investigative journalists documented gate crashers bypassing electronic turnstiles by exploiting gaps and barriers and overwhelming unarmed event volunteers. Furious paying fans and federal security officials are blasting FIFA, raising urgent safety concerns over FIFA's tournament-wide crowd management protocols. Cameron Fairchild, WBAP News.
35: 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The company's CEO, Jim Anderson, tells Fox's The Will Cain Show the facility will scale up production of its AI data center components. Keep connected, DFW, for the latest in the signing of the peace agreement with Iran. 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I'm John Cooley.
3: Signatures on a peace memorandum, but does it make any sense? 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
0: Great radio stations across the land from San Antonio. It is the Joe Pags Show along with Polo. CJ's in for Sam. I'm going to be your host, Joe Pags. We're going to get it done for you. Lots going on, lots to get to. Yes, Kamala Harris said something stupid about the Iran MOU. She's still in the fray for some reason. Arnold Schwarzenegger was like hosting her yesterday in some get-together in California, as he says, California. I'm not sure why. The guy was a governor of California. He was a Republican at the time, moderate Republican at best, but he was still Republican, so I'm not sure why he's hanging out with her. I don't know what their relationship happens to be, but we'll have the dumb thing she had to say. I do want to give you an update on a story I brought you yesterday. We're talking about the Pride Night stuff in Major League Baseball, and it doesn't make any sense, as I said yesterday, and I posted that whole monologue. If you want to spread that around to somebody, because I literally read the Bible verses that the pitchers and other players are putting on their caps that outlines the biblical reason why God says he gave us the rainbow, go and check it out. JoePags.com/YouTube. Go and check that out and share that video everywhere. It's doing pretty well. But there's an update without me getting too all into the topic again. If you missed yesterday's show, go get the podcast wherever you get your podcast. Look up Joe Pags. But the update is a pro team is literally forfeiting a game tonight so as not to wear the rainbow uniform. I kid you not. It's in the Atlantic League. They're called the York Revolutionaries or the York Revolution. And they decided not to play. The players said there were enough of them to where they didn't have enough players to take the field. We don't want to go play a game and celebrate somebody's orientation. It goes against our feelings. It goes against our values. It goes against our religious beliefs, whatever. And they have the right to do that. And they decided not to play. So they're forfeiting the game tonight. It's worth noting that the idiotic ownership of the York Revolution is beside itself, apologizing, bending over backward apologizing. I'm so sorry. They won't celebrate who you like to have relations with. So much so that they're donating $10,000 to some gay group. I'm like, what? You feel so bad that the team has decided their religious beliefs are more important than you pushing for some political ideology, some sexual ideology. You're going to give $10,000 to an organization to make yourself feel better? Shut up. But that's what they're doing. So this story, listen, I'm glad we're at a place in this country where people do know how to peacefully protest. Think about it for a second. If you're on the progressive left in this country, if you're Antifa or BLM or Act Blue or whatever, you think that protesting is showing outside of the home of a Supreme Court justice and making racket all hours of the night. That's not a peaceable protest. That's not protected by the First Amendment. But you think it's normal to shut down streets in Minneapolis and kill 20-some-odd people in BLM riots. That's a peaceable protest. It's not. It's not protected by the Constitution at all. The First Amendment does not protect that. You think that protesting is going to Delaney Hall in Newark, New Jersey, and lighting fires and putting wood in the streets in the hopes of damaging tires of federal officers who are in automobiles. That's not a peaceful protest. None of it is. Or getting in the face of somebody who's screaming and yelling or being on a megaphone. That's not a peaceable protest. You know what a peaceable protest is? Putting Genesis 9:12-16 on your hat while still playing baseball. That's a peaceful protest. Go to a peaceful protest is, I'm not going to take the field tonight if you make me wear a rainbow uniform. That's a peaceful protest. You're not doing anything to start trouble. You're not being overly loud. You're not disrupting the peace. You're not doing anything other than to say, this is my stance. As much as I dislike that he did it and the NFL could have shut him down, what Colin Kaepernick did was a peaceful protest. It was rude and disgusting, and I disagreed with it, but it was peaceful. He wasn't yelling and screaming and being on a megaphone. I still believe that the teams or the NFL itself, the corporation, could have fined him for not doing the right thing, and these baseball players could be fined too. But they have every right to stand on their value system. And their value system, unlike Colin Kaepernick, who hates the country and hated the symbolism of the United States flag and the banner, their value system actually is Judeo-Christian values. We don't believe in celebrating people who want of the same gender, who want to sleep together. And they did it peaceably, which is an important word in the First Amendment that is almost never uttered. I'll never forget Chris Cuomo, who's convinced that he's the be-all end-all, said, where does it say in the Constitution that a protest has to be peaceful? I don't know, in the First Amendment? Unless he doesn't realize peaceable means peaceful. I don't know. Could be. But kudos to them. But I'm disappointed in the ownership. It's their money. They can give money to whoever they want. But it's my opinion that you keep that money and maybe give it to the Boys and Girls Club, or maybe give it to help, you know, the homeless, or maybe give it to a soup kitchen. You're giving it to some gay group to make yourself feel better. You sleep better at night. How stupid is that? That's decidedly stupid. Just is. Oh, yeah. Kamala Harris had something to say about the Iran deal. We'll have that coming up. But first, I got to talk to you about gas prices. Gas prices, remember Kamala Harris was out there pointing at the gas pump saying, Trump did that. Others on the left, Trump did that. When it was rising in average, and it was, and none of us liked it, it never got to the $5.02 a gallon that it was under Biden. It didn't. Never got there. Yet for some reason when Trump did it because of the action in Iran, he somehow was worse than Biden because Biden liked a vanilla ice cream or something. I don't know. But here's the story from Newsmax Money. I didn't know Newsmax had a Newsmax Money. By the way, I'll be on Newsmax tomorrow on the Carl Higbee Show on Frontline with Carl Higbee. U.S. average gas price slips below $4 a gallon. From the Newsmax Wires, the national average price for a gallon of regular gasoline has dipped below the $4 mark for the first time since late March, offering drivers some modest relief after months of elevated fuel costs, according to CNN. Again, near where I live, it's $3.03 a gallon. Pretty good. Story continues. According to AAA, the nationwide average fell to $3.99.9 per gallon today, down about 3 cents from the previous day. Data from Gas Buddy showed the national average had already slipped roughly to $3.98 per gallon earlier this week. Nearly 30 states are now reporting average prices below $4, with Indiana posting one of the nation's lowest averages, approximately $3.40 a gallon. The decline follows signs of easing tensions in the Middle East after Iran and United States reached an agreement aimed at ending the conflict that disrupted global energy markets. Fighting earlier this year led to the closure of the Strait of Hormuz, a vital shipping lane through which roughly one-fifth of the world's oil supply normally passes. The disruption pushed crude oil, blah, blah, blah, blah, blah. Got to a high of $4.56 a gallon. In June of one of the years under Biden, I think it was 02, the average price for a gallon of regular gasoline in this country was $5.02. It's going to be under $3 a gallon soon. One wonders, will Kamala Harris and others on the left go and make their little reels or their little TikTok videos in front of a gas pump and say, Trump did that, brought it back down to $2.99, $2.52, whatever it's going to be. I wonder if they're going to do that. I don't really wonder. I know they're not going to do that. They'd have to then give in and admit that they were wrong, which they'll never do. By the way, Kamala Harris is out there talking. Failed 2024 candidate Kamala Harris predicts Obama-like end for Trump on Iran negotiations. This is from Ashley D'Amelia over at the New York Post. Former Vice President Kamala Harris took an apparent shot at the Trump administration's Iran deal, saying it could hurt Republicans in the midterm elections during a public appearance at a climate summit in Vienna on Tuesday. Quote, this is a war the American people did not want. This is a war of choice. This is a president who has proven himself to be entirely self-indulgent. And we will see what happens in the coming hours and days in terms of the negotiation. And really, it's a concept of an agreement, said Harris at the Austrian World Summit hosted by the Schwarzenegger Climate Initiative. That's why Arnold was involved. It's in his home country of Austria. Did not realize that, but still, I don't know why he's hanging out with her. They appear to be on opposing sides of a lot. While the Trump Memorandum of Understanding with Iran has not been released, comparisons to former President Barack Obama's 2015 nuclear deal have reemerged. According to administration officials, the agreement would reopen the Strait of Hormuz, require Iran to halt nuclear weapons development, and support for terrorism. Harris has seized the moment to reignite a political fight over which approach did more to curb Iran's ambitions. And she says the dumbest line yet, and I'll move on from Kamala Harris because I can't. It just gives me a gag reflex. Mm-hmm. You know what I mean? Mm-hmm. Bit of a gag. Mm-hmm. You know what I mean? I think you do. Quote, whatever is being negotiated, this president is going to declare victory and we'll end up where we were after the JCPOA and call that.

Brown, the former mayor in San Francisco. I mean, he said, she was my girl on the side. I mean, she didn't do anything as the attorney general that was even close to being what the people of California wanted. And as progressive as she is, she still was in the wrong. She was somebody who was called out by Tulsi Gabbard on the stage as she was running for president. Rightfully so, and she had no answer. This is somebody who is, talk about self-indulgent. It's all she's ever done. And the fact that people let her move up the way that she has is crazy. She doesn't have a resume. And those on the left listening right now go, but she was the vice president. Right. Because Joe Biden basically said, I'm going to choose somebody who's black. But she was the attorney general of California. Go look at her record. As attorney general, horrible attorney general. She was a U.S. senator. Right. She's the U.S. senator that alleged that the Border Patrol was whipping black people from Haiti, which didn't happen. And never apologized for calling them basically the Klan. She's done nothing in public life that anybody should be impressed with. But let me say what I said yesterday, and I mean it. I really, really want her to be the nominee again. I do. I want her to be the nominee again. Please. Please, Lord, make her the nominee. I think that would be amazing, because then you would have a J.D. Vance or a Ron DeSantis or a Marco Rubio or somebody would be the president after President Trump, and that would be good for this country and good for the world. Your thoughts about gas prices coming down? Your thoughts about Kamala Harris out there in the fray as if she's got a chance to be the next president? Your thoughts about how she's saying that it was basically the same thing as the JCPOA, which now she's saying was better, when even Barack Obama himself is not saying that? Sean Spicer at the bottom of the hour, he's going to actually outline how Barack Obama has been saying very important words in these interviews that he's doing about this Iran deal, and he's basically admitting that the Trump deal is better, but he's still trying to denigrate it at the same time. So your thoughts, 833-JOE-PAGS, 833-563-7247, joepags.com. Keep in mind, lean is the right way to go when you want to lose some meaningful weight. Lean, L-E-A-N, is devised by doctors and researchers. They've done the studies that you need. And what they say the supplement will do is help to lower your blood sugar. So important when it comes to losing weight. Also helps you to convert fat into energy. So you burn the fat as you're going through your day, exercising, even through your normal routine. You're burning fat. It doesn't come back. You curb your appetite and your cravings as well, so you're not as hungry all the time. 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
7: If you're caring for an aging parent, you may feel quite often that you're alone in what you're doing. But you're not. Not by a long shot. According to a new report by the Pew Research Center, 10% of U.S. adults are caring for a parent over age 65. Millions more are caring for a spouse or partner 65 or older. Beyond the sheer numbers, this report, perhaps unsurprisingly, found a major difference in caregiver well-being between men and women. One psychologist we spoke to suggested thinking 5 years in the future and imagining where you are right now. Will you be glad you took something on, or regretful that you didn't? You also need to cut yourself some slack, he said, especially women. Don't try to shoulder all of the burden by yourself. You might need to ask for help before you burn out. You'll be so glad you did. I'm Dr. Sanjay Gupta, helping you live a better life.
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0: have you. Thanks. I appreciate you stopping by. There's a lot going on. It's the Joe Pag Show. Bottom of the hour, Sean Spicer. Former press secretary, of course, the host of, oddly, they named it the Sean Spicer Show. Then he got the job. That's kind of interesting. Go check that out wherever you get your favorite podcast. He's a very smart dude. And he breaks down some of what Obama's been saying in comparing the JCPOA, his dumb deal, with the deal now, the MOU that's been made by President Trump and this administration. I've also said I really hope that Kamala Harris runs again in 2028. Todd is in Kansas City. He's got some warnings about that. Todd, talk to me.
1: Hi, Joe. Hey, and I love the music on hold. This is awesome.
0: Awesome. Very good.
1: Listen, Kamala, I mean, she is not very smart. You are correct. And I think the country really realizes it, even the Democrats, but they came close. I mean, not close. It was quite a bit of a difference between Trump and her.
0: Yeah.
1: However, you are seeing a trend, though, in the Democrats, the primaries and so forth, that some of the elections, even going forward against the Republicans now, even though these candidates are just, I could say lots of words, just not good candidates, are winning because we have a country that is full of lots of Democrats who have the Trump derangement syndrome. And not necessarily that he is going to be running again,
0: right,
1: but they are still so upset with him. She has a potential. And if the illegals that are here and the undocumented and all that get any kind of status whatsoever, you know, and the voting laws don't change, oh, goodness, it could be a real close one, even though she's a terrible candidate.
0: Well, let me throw this out to you, Todd, because I think you make a good point, except it's Kamala Harris. And here's what I mean. Do I think a Democrat could win? Could a Democrat win in 2028? Yes, I do think a Democrat can win in 2028. I don't want that to happen. I will fight as hard as I can to stop it from happening. But I want that Democrat who runs and who gets the nomination to be Kamala Harris. Here's why. Kamala Harris got over $2 billion to run on and lost. Over $2 billion, and mail-in balloting is still happening out there. We have no idea how safe our elections really are, and somehow she's still lost spending $2 billion. I like our chances against Kamala Harris better than our chances against somebody like Shapiro in Pennsylvania or some other Democrats. I mean, even Gavin Newsom, because of how he looks. A lot of people will vote for him because they think that he looks nice. I mean, Kamala Harris is so damaged when it comes to being a politician. I want her to be the nominee. You get where I'm coming from?
1: I hear you. Yeah, that's a good point, too. I agree.
0: All right, brother. Thanks, Todd. Appreciate you out of Kansas City. Let me go to Linda in Florida. Linda, what's on your mind? Hi.
2: Hi. Hey. Yeah, I was wanting to say something about Kamala.
0: Please.
2: If I had to work that night, I would take a night off just to see that debate, Joe. I am with you on that one because... Oh my gosh!
0: Well, I mean, you saw what J.D. Vance did, Linda. You saw what J.D. Vance did against Tim Walz. He ruined him. He ended his career
2: night.
0: So I would love to see J.D. Vance versus
2: Kamala.
0: But it
2: would be funnier than that.
0: Yeah.
2: Oh my!
0: Are you okay?
2: All right. Thank you, Joe.
0: All right, Linda. Thank you. Linda's cracking up, man. Linda couldn't get enough of it. She wants to see that debate. Listen, watching J.D. Vance just point by point by point completely disassemble anything Tim Walz was going to bring was crazy good. Now, we saw how bad Joe Biden did versus Donald Trump. And Trump does fine in debates, but he's not somebody who went to, like, college for debate. He's not somebody who's a lawyer who had to do debate to get his J.D. And J.D. Vance does not stand for doctorate. But at the end of the day, this guy had to go through it, and he came from Appalachia, and he came from a single-parent home. His grandmother raised him. His mother was a drug addict, didn't know his dad, whatever, and he somehow goes to Yale, and he's somehow the vice president of the United States. He somehow was a senator out of Ohio. This guy has been through the mud. He has been through roll up your sleeves, put on the work gloves, and get in there and get bloodied. I don't see Kamala Harris, who's been privileged since birth. And there's nothing wrong with being privileged, unless you're an arrogant jerk like she is. Nothing wrong with that. She claims she's from a middle class family and she didn't have this and didn't have that. It's all BS. J.D. Vance would take her apart in a debate. And I would love to see that happen. That's why I'm saying I really do want her to be the nominee, because we saw what she did with $2 billion. Now, she might be able to raise more than $2 billion next time, or those people who spent all that money might say, dude, it didn't work out last time and we gave you all this money. I mean, millions of dollars to Oprah, millions of dollars for Megan Thee Stallion and everybody else and Beyonce to show up, or thousands anyway. And it still didn't help. She still lost. Now, did she get over 70 million votes? Yes. Is that a lot of votes? Hell yes. It's a lot of votes. But I like my chances against her than some of these other people that aren't as known and didn't fail as openly as she did. 833-JOE-PAGS, joepags.com. Scroll down. Click on contact. Sean Spicer, former White House press secretary. When we come back, stay here.
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5: On the ones.
6: You got an accident in Fort Worth blocking the left-hand lane of southbound 35 at Alta Mesa Boulevard. In Dallas, you got an accident blocking the left-hand lane of southbound 75 at Carruth Haven. Now let's take a look at that WBAP forecast from the on-time experts 24-7 Weather Center. You got solid chances of rain and thunderstorm all before 4 a.m. tomorrow morning. Increasing cloud coverage with the night with a low around 77. Tomorrow, Juneteenth, more chances of rain and thunderstorms all morning. Right around 7 a.m. is where that starts to peter on out. However, the rest of tomorrow going to be cloudy, gradually becoming mostly sunny towards the end of the towards around noon with a high of 88. The heat index value following that chance of rain, it's going to be mucky. High 99 degrees. But Friday night, we're looking at another 40% chance of rain and thunderstorms, low 75. It is 90 degrees in Dallas, 89 in Fort Worth. Oil prices continue to trend lower as maritime traffic through the Strait of Hormuz begins to ramp up under the new U.S.-Iran Memorandum of Understanding. President Donald Trump confirmed this week that the U.S. Navy's blockade of Iranian ports is officially ending now that the agreement has taken effect. In your money news brought to you by NetWorthRadio.com, the Dallas City Council takes another step towards moving into a new City Hall location. Media partner WFAA's Chris Lawrence.
7: Members approved spending $2 million to extensively examine four buildings in the Central Business District. The measure passed 9-5. Some council members pushed back on the cost, claiming it's like committing to a new City Hall before an actual decision. But City Manager Kim Tolbert says a report should be ready by August.
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8: Signatures on a peace memorandum, but does it make any sense? 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
15: You ever wake up in the middle of the night or maybe first thing in the morning and notice drool on your pillow? Unless you're sleeping next to someone who hasn't already seen all your good, bad, and ugly, It's probably not that big a deal and not anything to worry about unless it's something that just started happening recently. When people drool at night, it's often because of a stuffy nose, acid reflux, or being a mouth breather. People who sleep on their stomach or side are more likely to drool than someone who sleeps on their back. But in some cases, drooling at night can be a warning sign of something more serious, like dental issues, sleep apnea, or even early symptoms of Parkinson's disease. If you're at all concerned about this, the best place to start is with an ENT doctor, an ears, nose, and throat doctor. They can recommend a sleep study to possibly get some answers. I'm Dr. Sanjay Gupta, helping you live a better life.
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0: You've got a memorandum of understanding. When you've got that, and it looks like a ceasefire, and we're on the way to a deal in Iran, you've got to get as many people as you can who've got as much knowledge as possible. And this guy's got more knowledge about the inner workings of the White House than just about anybody. He's one of the few who has served as the White House press secretary. He's got a great show called The Sean Spicer Show. It's our friend Sean Spicer. How are you, Sean? Good to see you.
1: Good, buddy. How are you?
0: I'm doing very well. Talk to me about Trump and 4D chess, 5D chess. On X all day long, he's playing 10D chess. Everybody wants to say he's 8 steps ahead of everybody, and maybe he is. I just wonder if you could explain to those watching and listening and to me, in dealing with him every day, is he always a few steps ahead? Does he have some other plan other than what we're seeing in this MOU?
1: The interesting question or answer to your question is, the answer is, I think sometimes. And the beauty of what he does is you never know which time, meaning
0: right.
1: Sometimes he's playing chess, sometimes he's playing checkers, but you always think it's chess.
0: Right.
1: And that's the beauty of somebody like this, is that there are times in which it truly is you are 1 or 5 steps ahead. Sometimes you're even with them. But if you play the game consistently, then the person who's your opponent is constantly guessing or trying to guess. I mean, you know that that scene in The Princess Bride that he says, I know that if you know that I think that you think, and he starts going back. And I think that's the beauty of Trump, is that you never know. Is he playing chess with me, or are we dead even right now, or is he one step behind? But you're constantly guessing, thinking to yourself, he probably is, so I've got to guess. I mean, and that's the beauty of how he negotiates. Here's what I'll say about this overall deal, though. This is kind of weird to say, but I don't really care what's on the paper.
0: Okay.
1: Meaning Iran could promise us everything in the world, literally everything, and say, we agree to, to me, the proof is in the pudding. Either they adhere to it or not. And Trump made it very clear, if you don't, we'll just start bombing you again. And they have right. a bunch of economic measures that they could utilize as well. So to me, the stick that I'm using is less what's on paper, because Obama had a pretty piece of paper too, the JCPOA. What I care about is, in 60 or 100 days from now, are we safer as a country and as a world because of what's going on now? That's it, full stop.
0: Was there, Sean Spicer, by the way, go to SeanSpicer.com, get his latest book, Trump 2.0, The Revolution That Will Permanently Transform America. Sean, when you were the White House press secretary, would he telegraph things on purpose to divert attention or to send people the wrong way? Here's what I mean. With Iran, I read the MOU. I don't like it. Number 6 says they get $300 billion. We don't know where they're getting it from. And also says we're going to relieve all the sanctions. As you said, and I agree with you, what's on paper doesn't matter. The final deal is what's going to matter. Like, well, he signed this MOU knowing full well he's not giving them that stuff.
1: Well, so it's an interesting question because, again, what I've talked to multiple times this week, very, very senior administration officials is what they've asked to be referred to as.
0: Yes.
1: And they consistent, and this is why I don't mean to be so shrill about the piece of paper, but the consistent view is if they don't live up to their end of the bargain, they get nothing. And the phrase has been no dust, no dollar. So the promises to give them stuff is all predicated on performance. If they don't live up to what they've agreed to do, they get nothing. That's what I care about. With Obama, okay. They sent him a pile of cash and then said, I hope you do what you said you did. Whether that number's $3 billion, $30 billion, or $300 billion, what the president has said is in order to unlock any of this, you have to show steps of good faith. You have to be moving in the right direction. If you don't, you get nothing. And by the way, we will continue to do bad things. I share your skepticism, Joe. I don't think that by any stretch of the imagination, they turned over a new leaf and said, wow, we do love you guys. We've after decades of hating you and chanting death to America, we've changed our mind.
0: Right.
1: I don't think that's occurred. I do think that some of the new leaders have a different perspective based on what one administration official referred to as economic fury, meaning that they have put a stranglehold on their economy.
0: Right.
1: And maybe it's just temporary. Maybe that they are saying what they have to say. I think that's, I do not trust the Iranians. But I do believe that you are sometimes forced into situations of saying uncle because somebody's got their foot on your head.
0: Yes.
1: And maybe that's just where we are economically with them. But look, here's all I'll say. I hope I was on board with what the president did at the beginning because I believe that he recognized the existential threat that Iran posed. They were killing one U.S. service member on average every 3 days between them and their proxies. So I do believe that there was a threat. But, if they don't live up to this, I hope that we are very quick in our response.
0: It is Sean Spicer, former White House press secretary. He's got a great show, Sean Spicer Show. Go and check it out, SeanSpicer.com, at Sean Spicer. Everywhere, get his book, Trump 2.0. One of the problems that people have is that he said when he first came out and announced on February 28th or on March 1st, whatever it was, that we've done this. He said the people of Iran will have for the first time in almost 50 years a chance to get their country back. And now we're making a deal with the devil. And again, I agree with you that there's much more going on here than we see in that MOU. And that MOU isn't binding anyway. You got to get a real deal going. And comparing it to what Obama did, this is head and shoulders above that. Having said all of that, the people of Iran now feel like they're not going to get out from under the thumb. People in the diaspora, who are Persian or Iranian, they're all going, holy crap, what happened? Why are these people still in place? Sean, do you think that there might be a plan down the road, 6 months, a year, 2 years, whatever, that will end up with that regime going away? Is that the long-term plan, do you think?
1: So two things. Number one, you know, there's that old proverb, I think it is. I probably am not attributing this correctly, but you remember when someone prays to God and at one point, and they keep getting signals, and they say, no, I'm waiting. And finally, the proverb goes that God finally comes down and says, I sent you a boat, I sent you a raft. I mean, like, what more do you want me to do? I feel like at some point the Iranian people have a role to play. It's not just you will be free. You have a role in this. Like, we are setting the conditions for you. Are you willing to stand up and take back your government? We can't do this. And frankly, we won't do this, hopefully. But I think that they have to be willing to take the playing field that we clear for them and rise up. Now, I don't know. Maybe we could do more to set those conditions. But I do think that they can't just sit back and hope that we do it all for them. So that's number one. Number two is, I think all of this depends on what the current Iranian government under the new Ayatollah do. I'm just not convinced that there's any, the people that I talk to in our government tell me that there's just a newfound, understanding within this new regime. I just don't buy it. I'm sorry. This doesn't make sense.
0: Yeah. Sean Spicer, Sean Spicer, show, go to SeanSpicer.com. What's interesting is I don't think the Iranian people believe us. They should. You think they should. I think they should. But when Obama had a chance in 12, he let people die in the streets, and he actually came out and said, you know this, he came out and said, we are not going to meddle in the election affairs of the Islamic Republic of Iran. And that made the people of Iran realize that the most powerful country on the planet has the theocracy's side. We know that Trump isn't that guy, that he's completely opposite of Obama when it comes to supporting the Iranian people should they want to rise up. How do we make them believe us that we will have their back, at least morally, if they decide to do this?
1: You know, you're asking a really interesting question because I'm not sure that there's the will right now.
0: Okay.
1: I think the question is what can you do militarily without boots on the ground? And I don't know the answer to that, Joe, because I think part of this is, you know, when President Trump said no forever wars, I think that in my mind meant no boots on the ground with an infinitum end. And he has stayed true to that. If you think about what we've done in Venezuela, Midnight Hammer, it was like in, out, boom.
0: Right.
1: What we did here, a naval blockade. We fired some missiles from the air, largely a naval operation with air support. So I don't think that, I think he's been consistent. I do wonder if you did that, could you do it with just, you know, the CIA and some other folks putting the right money in the right place, or do you need actual regime change? That's a really interesting question, because when they war game these things out, they'll go through the different scenarios of what it's going to take, and I do wonder what that would look like, because I don't think the American people are conditioned to support that. It becomes a condition where kind of what I think we walked up to the line in this current Iran conflict, which was we went to look at Karg Island and some other places and realized, you know, there's only so much you could do with naval and air assets without putting people on the ground. And I think that there was a recognition that domestically the American people weren't conditioned for that.
0: Trump 2.0, the revolution that will permanently transform America. That's the latest book from Sean Spicer, host of the Sean Spicer Show. Let me finish with Iran this way. I'm sure you've seen these ex-posts by President Obama saying something stupid like, this is the same deal I had in place. The JCPOA did exactly this. Trump ended it and then went to war just to put it back in. I mean, obviously he's lying, but if you don't mind, explain to the people who are watching and listening how big that lie is. I think it's a big one. It's a huge lie.
1: It's funny. I was looking at the notes that I had taken about some of the comments that you made as you were saying that, so I got this right. Number one, his lead negotiator on that deal has already come out publicly and said that that this deal is significantly better. So that's from his own guy. Number two, in a video that he did with Robin Roberts at ABC, he said two things that I thought were fascinating. And the first one is he used that word significantly twice in the interview with Robin Roberts. So he said, I don't know that this is significantly better, right? In other words, the yardstick that he believes matters isn't, is it better? It's, is it significantly better, Joe?
0: That's, good catch.
1: And go back and pull that interview that they just released with Robin Roberts of ABC News. Cause I wrote it down here in my notes for a reason. He specifically says that word significantly twice in the interview, as if that's the yardstick. So you can't go from a B plus to an A minus. That's not worth it in his mind. You have to go from a D to an A. He keeps saying that. The second thing is, in the same interview, again, this is the weasel word you have to listen for when Obama talks, is he says that he believes they were largely abiding by the deal. Okay.
0: Wow.
1: Largely abiding by the deal. What does that mean? Well, they weren't abiding by, you know, inspections. They weren't abiding by the goal of not enriching uranium to weapons grade. So he's using weasel words that people have to be nuanced to pick up on. Significantly better and largely abiding by. Those are the two things that came out of that ABC interview that I took notes on that I was just referring to here, because I think that for the average listener, it just kind of goes over the top of the head.
0: Right.
1: Because the way he speaks, it's so sort of like, you know, above everybody. That's why he's commissioning that monstrosity in Chicago today. But I do think it's important to listen to the nuance that he uses, because it's done for a reason. He doesn't say, because he has to admit it's better. It's just not significantly better. He has to admit that they weren't abiding by the agreement. They were largely abiding by the agreement. And those are the weasel words you have to listen to when people like him speak about this, because they know that the deal is better. They want to sort of make sure that it's nuanced how they say it.
0: And I noticed that he never gives the metric as to what would be significantly better. He never gives the metric as to what would be largely or less than largely them following it. But it's interesting, fancy usage of adverbs. And I'm glad that you caught that and glad that you brought it out. So those watching and listening, what Sean just said in his very intelligent way is Obama admits it's better. He just won't say how much better it is. And he also admits that they weren't following the JCPOA, but they largely kind of were.
1: Joe, you have to understand, it's not just that, but it's very nebulous, right? So if I say to you, Joe, you need to do significantly better on your show tomorrow, what does that mean? If you tell your kid, So if you tell your kid, you know, they come home and they get a C on their report card, you go, you got to do significantly better next quarter. Does that mean a B minus? Does that mean a B, or does that mean an A? So he uses weasel words that he gets to define himself. And no one, of course, in the media will ever follow up on him to say, what does that mean? Significantly better. What does it mean they were largely abiding by the agreement? Because again, he uses these very nebulous words to make sure that he's got the wiggle room, the weasel word, to define that term. So significantly could be, you know, going from a B plus to an A minus. That's significantly maybe. So he never wants to define that, because he wants to always be in control of what the narrative is.
0: I love that you outlined that. It's Sean Spicer. Sean, let me ask you about Tucker Carlson. And the reason I'm asking this is because Tucker Carlson has completely, in my opinion, gone nuts. He's off the reservation. And let me just give you a couple of examples that you already know, but I'm doing this for the benefit of the audience as well. He sat down with a group of Middle Eastern countries and literally said, we should be allied with all of you and we should not be allied with Israel. He yesterday or the day before said Israel knew, they had foreknowledge of 9/11, and they had people that were recording it and celebrating it. The FBI, he says, it's actually true, and in the words that he uses, the FBI has admitted this, which of course they didn't. The FBI didn't admit any such thing. In fact, they did the investigation, and those people were all deported that were like high-fiving over what was happening on 9/11, but there was absolutely no evidence that Israel, Mossad, anybody had any foreknowledge of what was going to happen on 9/11, but he delivers it, Sean, in such a way that his millions of followers will hear him say it, and then he actually fact checks himself and says, I'm right, I'm totally right, I'm actually right, the FBI agrees with me, Israel has admitted this, the White House admits this, even though he's lying about it. So what do you do with a guy like that, that we all trusted to watch that monologue every night on Fox News, who's completely gone, he's crashed out, as my kids would say, when it comes to Israel, and he's verifiably lying about the country?
1: Well, look, I think that what we should all do, and I know I do it on my show, I know you do it in my viewing of your program,
0: yes,
1: is when you state something like that unequivocally, back it up. And that's where I've seen him questioned a couple times. And You know, my view is when I say something, I'll say, you know, here's why my analysis is what I did. So I just broke down that analysis of Obama and I showed you, here's what he said in the Good Morning America interview and why that's a problem. I didn't just make a sort of an accusation against Obama that he's wrong or he's lying or whatever. I said, here's what he said and here's why that's demonstrably false or misleading. I think that what we need to do writ large, whether it's Tucker Carlson or Jim Acosta or Mehdi Hasan or Hassan Piker, anybody, like, it doesn't matter, right? I kind of view that what's happening now is that people are saying things as fact as opposed to their opinion. If Tucker wants to believe something, he has every right to believe it. But if you're going to state something as a fact that Israel did this, or then show it, put it out there and say, okay,
0: well, Shonik's using himself as the source. He's literally saying it's attributable to me. It's dumb.
1: Right. But guess what? He has a right to do that as an American. We have a right to then say, if that's the sourcing that you want, right? Yeah. And this is where the, Joe, one of the things that I've started to tell people on my show is you have a right to listen to whomever you want. You can go listen to Rachel Maddow every night if you want. If you think that what she says, I mean, and it's not just her, it's politicians. Mondami went out there over and over again when he was running for mayor of New York and said, I'm going to give everyone free buses and free healthcare. If you think that that's even possible in New York City in terms of the price tag that they were putting on it, and you still vote for that guy thinking he's going to do it, that's on you.
0: Yeah.
1: And part of what I think, what I feel like we've gotten away from, Joe, as voters and as citizens, is just saying, well, pick your name, Tucker, you know, as a, you know, Acosta, whoever.
0: Is another one. Set,
1: so, right. But my point is that if you want to just rely on people who just spew information out with no backup, that they have a right to say it. You have a right to believe it, but it doesn't make you right.
0: And exactly right. Sean Spicer, there's more to that. We'll post it later. Keep it right here. Joe Pags coming back.
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13: A Better Life with Dr. Sanjay Gupta.
14: If you're caring for an aging parent, you may feel quite often that you're alone in what you're doing. But you're not. not by a long shot. According to a new report by the Pew Research Center, 10% of U.S. adults are caring for a parent over age 65. Millions more are caring for a spouse or partner 65 or older. Beyond the sheer numbers, this report, perhaps unsurprisingly, found a major difference in caregiver well-being between men and women. One psychologist we spoke to suggested thinking 5 years in the future and imagining where you are right now. Will you be glad you took something on, or regretful that you didn't? You also need to cut yourself some slack, he said, especially women. Don't try to shoulder all of the burden by yourself. You might need to ask for help before you burn out. You'll be so glad you did. I'm Dr. Sanjay Gupta, helping you live a better life.
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0: Appreciate you hanging out. Listen, I hear you. A few of you have contacted me. Why can't we hear the whole interview? Why are you making me go? Listen, I do really long interviews. Some of these are podcast interviews that are 30 and 40 and 50 minutes. There's not enough time in the radio show. When there is time and it's a slower news day, I'll give you the first and second halves of an interview across a couple of hours. 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See full long interviews, the shorter interviews, some monologues, some shorts as well. It's all right there. joepags.com/YouTube. Another big hour coming your way. It's going to be Major General John King next hour. The details about what we did do in Iran. Keep it here.
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3: On the ones.
4: In Fort Worth, you got an accident on a connector ramp of southbound Highway 287 to southbound East Loop 820. Shut it down. Also causing stop-and-go traffic all the way back to Village Creek Road. Now for your WBAP forecast from the on-time experts, 24-7 Weather Center.
23: For WBAP, I'm WFAA meteorologist Jesse Hawila. 78 tonight with showers and storms late tonight. 90 on Friday. We'll have scattered showers and storms in the morning. And then again on Saturday, another chance for some showers and thunderstorms with a high of 92.
4: It is 89 degrees in Dallas and Fort Worth. Oil prices continue to trend lower as maritime traffic through the Strait of Hormuz begins to ramp up. President Donald Trump confirmed this week that the U.S. Navy's blockade of Iran's ports is officially ending. Fox's Alex Hogan is in Tel Aviv with more.
24: Industry executives predict that Middle Eastern crude oil prices are likely to fall if the Strait of Hormuz reopens. Ship traffic is moving, according to data from Kepler, and Vice President J.D. Vance pointed to the progress there.
25: 12.5 million barrels of oil went through the Strait of Hormuz. That is a high since the beginning of the conflict. Oil prices are down nearly at their level from the pre-war conflict.
24: Central Command announcing that the U.S. military has lifted that blockade that would stop vessels coming and going from ports.
4: The White House has postponed sending Vice President J.D. Vance to Switzerland for follow-up negotiations, citing logistical issues, as both sides work to finalize technical details. While the administration points to the MOU as a major step towards stability, Iranian officials have expressed skepticism, noting that reaching a permanent, comprehensive agreement within a current 60-day window will be difficult. The mosquito season is back, which means a bigger risk of West Nile.
26: Dallas County Health and Human Services confirming mosquito samples that have recently tested positive for West Nile virus. Local health officials say the mosquito samples were collected from zip code 75180 in Balk Springs, also 75104 in Cedar Hill and 75115 in DeSoto. Mosquito abatement teams are now treating those impacted areas. Clayton Neville, WBAP News.
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22: How did I lose weight? And I did. 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I did. I love this stuff. 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
0: Great radio stations all over, along with Polo and CJ's in for Sam. It is the Joe Pags Show. Glad to have you along for the ride. Thanks for stopping by. Have you heard the latest about the alleged plot to start shooting people at the UFC event at the White House? Have you heard the latest about that? Group of people arrested because they allegedly planned on and plotted to shoot people, cause all sorts of disarray with drones and everything else. Well, the ICE.gov site over on X is now saying who the alleged ringleader is. And you guessed it, if ICE is involved, it's got to be somebody who's here illegally. It's an illegal alien. Somebody who got DACA status, and before you start writing me and saying, well, wait a second, if they had DACA, they're here illegally. No, they're not. Those who have DACA are still here illegally. They're still illegal aliens. That's just Obama kicking the can down the road a couple of years. Every 2 years, you pay a fine. You get to stay longer. Compete for jobs with Americans. Compete for in-state tuition with American college students, university students. And you just have this sort of semblance of legality when you're not here legally. I mean, it's just a matter of deferring the adjudication. It's what DACA means. Deferred adjudication for childhood arrivals. This guy came in 2001. He overstayed his B1 or B2 visa, whatever it is, that ended up getting DACA status from Obama. The guy's an illegal alien and should not have been here. Here's the story. It's actually being reported by Fox Digital over on their account on X. There's a picture of this guy. Looks like an absolute clown. I mean, there's something definitely going on there. The terror plot targeting UFC Freedom 250 at the White House was allegedly led by an illegal immigrant, according to DHS. Officials say Mexican national Abraham Hermosillo Alvarez was arrested by the FBI in Omaha on the day of the event before ICE lodged a detainer against him. The administration says Alvarez was the ringleader of the failed attack and will face justice before being deported from the U.S. Alvarez came to the United States as a child, was granted deportation relief through DACA by the Obama administration in 2014 after he failed to leave the country when his B-2 visa expired in 2001. And then, you know, you see the people on The View and you see some other people in the community like Joaquin Castro, this ridiculous representative that represents District 20 in San Antonio, which is just nuts to me that you guys keep electing this guy. Every single post by this guy, somebody should be out of the Dilley Detention Center. Somebody else is here, they're playing mariachi or something. Somebody else is here, and I've got to go help them because it's a five-year-old who's got an Hispanic last name. Joaquin Castro is the guy that probably, or that I'm sure, is okay with this guy being a DACA recipient. I'm sure he's okay with that. Because, again, he's been born and bred to only believe that Hispanics matter. Period. Now, I believe Hispanics matter, and so does everybody else. See, that's the difference. So when you see a guy like this, who's accused of plotting to do the most dastardly of deeds at the White House, and then you say something as, I think, smart as, why don't we get everybody out of here who's here illegally? I think we should be listened to. I think there's a good case to be made. Why didn't you just give them legal status? Why didn't you tell them, go back to where you came from, go to your consulate, we'll let you back in? Why did you give them some sort of a deferred adjudication? Because Obama said this, and this is famous, I have a pen and I have a cell phone, but there's only so much I can do to circumvent the law. That's a paraphrase, but he said something like that. And he said that because he wanted to give them legal status, but he couldn't. When he was on Telemundo or whatever it was, Univision, whatever it was, he sat there and he was asked questions by the audience, why don't you do something to give them legal status? He said, I can't. Only so much I can do. The law is the law. And then DACA came soon thereafter. By the way, helpful hint, little side note, Alejandro Mayorkas, the former DHS secretary who lied about legal status, who lied about the safety and security of the border, who lied about what was going on at the southern border, allegedly he's the master, the brain guy behind this, the whole DACA thing. He's the brains behind it, the mastermind. He's the guy that, you know, we could probably do this. And everybody who was here illegally, and when Trump was in office the first time, it was about 600,000 DACA recipients. I don't know how many it is now. He was the guy that said, we can figure out how to make them stay here, and they can't get rid of them. Now, this has been taken through the court system. The courts ridiculously have said, no, DACA's fine. But it's really not. They're here illegally. And this guy, had he been sent back the way he should have been, had he been deported the way anybody who comes here breaking the law should be, this plot, this plan would not have been put forth. Thankfully, this alleged plot did not come to fruition. I'm so glad that it didn't. I really am. But what are we doing? Because so often, we've got people who will say, you know, those here who come here, who are immigrants, commit crimes at a lower rate than American citizens. Well, there are a couple of things at play there in that very strange statement that is purposely oblique. The reason why they say that is they're not including illegal aliens generally. They're not including those who cross the border illegally because that is a crime already. And they're not including those who have been convicted. Because they're not generally saying they commit fewer crimes. They're saying they're convicted of fewer crimes. That means a lot of people who are here illegally who haven't been convicted yet, but they're in the system, aren't being counted. All allegations, all charges, things like that. But even taking that away, if you come across the border illegally, it is a crime. It's a misdemeanor. It is a felony if you're sent back and then you come back across the border again. That's just factually true. So everybody who's here illegally has committed a crime. Unless they overstayed their visa, that is a civil charge, but so is a speeding ticket. It's still a problem. And if you don't pay that fine or if you don't face the music civilly, you can still end up being thrown in jail. But we got to stop playing games with words. We got to stop acting like this isn't any big deal that people come here illegally and then some of them commit crimes. I mean, for a while we were told, don't look at the apartment complexes in Aurora, Colorado. Don't look over there. I'm like, well, why am I not allowed to look over there? Because Trendy Aragua, the violent gang from Venezuela, really isn't taking over apartment complexes. And that made us go, well, I should probably go look over there. And we did. And what did we see? Violent criminal gangs from Venezuela taking over apartment buildings, walking around with rifles and pistols and everything else they could. I mean, they want to keep on diverting attention and pretending like this isn't a problem when it clearly is a problem. Clearly. Now, of course, the report came from ICE and came from DHS, so the left in this country is going, well, that's not really true. They just hate. The people who did it were all Trump supporters, and they were all right-wing nutjobs. If you're a Trump supporter, let's just use our brains for a second, because maybe I'm the dumb one. If you're a Trump supporter, Why would you go and try to ruin an event and kill people at an event that Trump was taking so much pride in? Maybe I don't get it. Fill me in. What exactly is it that would make somebody who is on Trump's side try to pull something like this off? Haven't heard a good excuse yet. No. What they're saying is ICE and DHS are using this guy as a scapegoat. He had nothing to do with it because he's Hispanic and he's an illegal alien and he deserves a better life and he's DACA. They can't possibly show that he's the bad guy. So they're pretending they just put out somebody as red meat for conservatives. When one of the stories I saw, and I don't have it in front of me, alleged that a relative, maybe his mother, actually called in and said, you know, my son's buying a lot of guns. I don't know why. So what, she's lying too? Come on, man. Come on, dude. Want to hear from you on this. Why am I not surprised that the next allegations of violence, political violence, is another idiot on the left? This one, I mean, like, checks every box. DACA recipient, here illegally, should be deported, the whole thing. Why am I not surprised by that? I talked about him buying guns. This is not really connected at all. But here's something that the Supreme Court is talking about when it comes to owning a gun and being somebody who uses marijuana. I don't know why they don't just legalize marijuana, period. It's a gateway drug. No, it's not. And I can make the argument all day that marijuana is no worse than alcohol. I don't do either. I don't want to smoke marijuana. It's not about me wanting it for myself. Most of you listening probably don't smoke either. But if alcohol is going to be legal, I don't understand why marijuana wouldn't be. Without going down that rabbit hole, if you drink alcohol occasionally, and you're not driving drunk, and you're not handling a gun while drunk,

0: less dangerous category of drugs, cannabis is legal in some form in the majority of states. But the government argued that barring a regular pot smoker from having a gun is permissible under the Constitution because the restriction lifts as soon as someone stops using drugs. Justice Neil Gorsuch described the court's unanimous decision as a narrow one. He said it does not address efforts to bar addicts from having a gun, but keep guns out of the hands of convicted felons, or deal with whether the government can show that a particular person's use of marijuana makes him too dangerous to be armed. But the government cannot imprison someone or disarm them for life simply for using marijuana a few times a week, he wrote. Listen, I agree with this. I'm not out here pushing the... I have turned down more CBD sponsors on my show because I don't understand it. And I don't want to be associated with cannabis at all. But I'm going to always be truthful. If you can work a long day at work, get home, have a few beers, and that's not against the law, you can have your guns up in your gun safe, why can't you smoke a joint? I don't understand why because it burns. Listen, we are indoctrinated in this society because the liquor lobby doesn't want marijuana to be legal. We're indoctrinated to believe that one is less than the other. And I at least put them on the same par. You're going to make marijuana illegal, make alcohol illegal. You want alcohol to be legal, make marijuana legal. I think it's just that simple. But you can have all the guns you want if you're somebody who drinks all day, all night, but you can't if you smoke a joint. I don't know. I don't get it. Again, I don't do either one. I don't want to do either one. But I think it doesn't make any sense. I think that actually is being completely unfair. And it's just a result of the lobby that got involved in this a long time ago. Do you think the big producers of alcohol want to compete with the big producers of marijuana? Of course not. It's only common sense. 833-JOE-PAGS, 833-563-7247, joepags.com. Scroll down, click on contact. 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We're back after this.
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11: More and more people are using magnesium supplements to help them sleep. But are they safe? And do they really work? Well, first, let's talk about actual magnesium. That's an essential mineral that is needed for more than 300 different processes in the body, according to one dietitian. And most people get enough of it simply from the foods they eat. Now, if you're not getting enough, there are a few different types of supplements you can try. But as always, you should talk to your doctor before starting any new medication or supplement, whether it's prescription or over-the-counter. Now, when it comes to the science, we looked into this, and I gotta say, there's not a lot of strong evidence that magnesium supplements will actually help you sleep. They might help you manage pain, they might help you lower your stress levels, or work to get your muscles to relax. And maybe it's those things then that help you get some better sleep. I'm Dr. Sanjay Gupta, helping you live a better life.
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0: stopping by. People calling in want to comment on this latest story about possibly allowing people to own guns if they're using marijuana. I didn't know that. Can I be honest? I had no idea that was a thing. I had no idea that there was some restriction if you smoked marijuana that you couldn't own a gun. Because, again, people who drink alcohol can own guns. And I'm for that. I'm not for you being drunk and taking a gun and shooting the place up. Not at all. I'm not for you getting stoned and grabbing a gun and shooting the place up. But I think that if you're an alcohol user, which is legal and you're allowed, and you have guns, you should also be able to have guns if you use marijuana. And I don't use either. Like, ever. So, I mean, I have in my life, but I'm talking about alcohol. But, like, it's not something I've done in the past 20 years, if I can remember right. So, again, this isn't about me saying I want to smoke marijuana and have guns. This is me saying I had no idea that there was this restriction. Judy, San Antonio, what do you think?
1: Yes, that has...
0: Oh, hold on a second. That's on me. We've got some audio playing from the computer, for God's sake. So we can't have that at all. Hold on a second. Let me do this. All right, Judy, what's on your mind? Go ahead.
2: Okay, well, I just wanted to point out there is a difference, Joe.
0: What's the difference?
2: If five guys drink and get drunk, they'll probably start a fight.
0: Yes.
2: If five guys smoke and get high, they'll start a band.
0: And not only start a band, they could start a restaurant because they got to eat, right?
2: That's right. Get the screaming munchies.
0: Judy, good stuff. I love that. That was great. Judy, thank you. I'm going to leave it there. That was great. Very, very funny. They will start a band. And you're right. They probably will start a fight. I thought she was going to take me on. No. If five guys drink, they're fun to sing with her. And if five guys smoke pot, they're going to. No. She went the other way. I like that.
3: Yeah, I was just thinking about food. Sorry.
0: By the way, we've been talking offline about the Knicks and their parade. I didn't watch any part of it, but you said that Mamdani just spoke more than anybody?
3: That's what I'm seeing.
0: Like more than the players and everything?
3: Yeah, I mean, and they said he spoke longer than even like when Alicia Keys performed, that he went longer than that, so.
0: Wow.
3: Yeah.
0: And then the owner, Jim Dolan, purposely, according to the either Fox or the New York Post, said purposely avoided getting a selfie with this guy. I don't blame him. I don't blame him. Keith, Canyon Lake, Texas. What's going on? Hi.
4: Hey, Joe. How you been?
0: Living the dream, man. Talk to me.
4: Awesome, man. I've been listening to you for a long time.
0: Thank
4: I was
0: you.
4: Very angry when they took you off of WOAI.
0: Imagine how I felt.
4: But I can imagine. I can imagine.
0: What's on your mind,
4: man? One of the best hosts they had.
0: Oh, thank you.
4: I may be misunderstanding here, but it's my understanding that it's not illegal to own a firearm, at least in Texas, if you do drugs. But they made it a felony to get caught with guns and drugs at the same time.
0: They're relating it to a law from 1960. No, they're relating it to a law from 1968 that you can't be on any Schedule I narcotic at all and own guns. And they're still calling this a controlled substance. Marijuana. That's why, right. I'm saying you should lower its classification, which looks like Trump is going to do that.
4: Well, that would be fantastic and the easiest solution to this problem,
0: right?
4: Because it was my understanding that they were trying to crack down on gang violence and drug violence, because drug dealers are known to have guns and drugs in the same vehicle at the same time.
0: And I'm betting that they're also known to roll with some alcohol in their vehicle, too, that nobody complains about. So that's why I'm making the comparison. I just think that if you're gonna be, you know, truthful about one, okay, this is really bad if you do this, let's make sure we look at the other one, too. Now, if you can get the one and not the other one, that's because of the alcohol lobby, in my opinion. Keith, great comments. I appreciate you calling in. Paul, did we dump the call letters? We probably should have dumped the call letters.
3: We didn't.
0: I think we'll make that a thing from now on. They shouldn't get any love on this air. I'm just going to put it out there. But Keith, I love that you called it from Canyon Lake. Good comments. I think this all just relates to whether it's called controlled or not controlled. Marijuana is right now. That's probably going to change at some point, so all of this will be moot anyway. But I don't know why they ever did that, separated the alcohol users from the marijuana users as if there's a difference. To me, there isn't. Keep it here.
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7: On the ones.
8: In Dallas, you got an accident blocking the left-hand lane of southbound 75 at Carruthers Haven Lane. That's also causing stop-and-go traffic all the way back to North Park. Now let's take a look at that WBAP forecast from the On Time Experts 24/7 Weather Center. Holding on to a 70% chance of rain for the rest of the night, leading up to around 4 a.m. tomorrow morning. Outside that, going to be cloudy. Low is 77 tomorrow, Juneteenth. Holding on to that morning chance of rain with about 60% chance, leading to about 7 a.m. Outside that, we're holding on to cloudy skies. That'll become mostly sunny with a high of 88 with a heat index value of up to 99. Ugh! Gonna be a bit muggy, but a great chance to sweat out on the Katy Trail. Tomorrow night, 40% chance of rain and thunderstorms. Well, maybe not. Maybe don't go outside. Partially cloudy skies, low around 75. It is 89 degrees in Dallas and Fort Worth. U.S. gas prices have fallen to just below $4 a gallon on average, bringing some relief to drivers who have seen soaring costs amid Washington's war with Iran. But filling up is still more expensive than it was before the conflict began. According to AAA, a gallon of regular is now averaging $3.99.9. It is the first time since March that prices have been that low. Speaking of money, in your money news brought to you by NetWorthRadio.com, the Dallas City Council takes another step towards moving into a new city hall. 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
1: Members approved spending $2 million to extensively examine four buildings in the Central Business District. The measure passed 9-5. Some council members pushed back on the cost, claiming it's like committing to a new city hall before an actual decision. But City Manager Kim Tolbert says a report should be ready by August.
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9: 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What makes you think this isn't happening in Frisco? That's on the James Show at 2:05. You gotta admit, when a country's World Cup fans drink all of the beer in a bar and they have to close, that's impressive at 3:05. Another principal in Wiley East is in trouble. What's going on over there at 4:15? 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
15: A better life with Dr. Sanjay Gupta.
16: Heart disease is still the leading cause of death here in the United States and around the world. But what if there was something you could do earlier in life to reduce the odds of becoming a statistic? Well, here in the United States, tens of millions of adults already take a statin to lower their cholesterol. But new guidance put out by the American College of Cardiology and the American Heart Association now emphasize that treating high cholesterol sooner could significantly reduce a person's lifetime risk of heart attack or stroke. How early are we talking? in your 30s, believe it or not. Of course, you need to talk to your doctor about whether statins are right for you, but you should know that the evidence is really starting to stack up that shows the earlier you get a jump on reducing lifelong exposure to plaque-causing lipids and lipoproteins, the better the odds are going to be for you. Make sure you get your cholesterol checked. That's the first step. I'm Dr. Sanjay Gupta, helping you live a better life.
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0: We've all seen the actual MOU now, the Memorandum of Understanding, which is not really the deal of the deal, but it's the precursor to the deal. And it does set forward a lot of things that we have to do and that Iran has to do, and hopefully we'll get peace out of it. A lot of people are trepidatious, though. A lot of people are not really on good with a lot of the things that are listed there. Major General John King joins us now. He's retired U.S. Army Major General, combat veteran, former Georgia National Guard leader. On X, find him, John King GA, at John King GA. General, good to see you. How are you?
1: I'm doing well. Thank you so much, Joe.
0: You're very welcome. We saw the actual text of the MOU yesterday, released by the White House. So it's the actual text, not something in Iran is putting out. And a couple of things jump out right away. And the left, of course, is jumping on President Trump, saying, oh, you gave in, you surrendered, whatever. I don't like that there are $300 billion on the line that Iran somehow gets. The president says it's their money, but he said that away from the MOU. And then I don't like that we're just going to undo the sanctions. But what's in this isn't really as important as what ends up happening, right?
1: Absolutely, Joe. It really just sets the conditions for the negotiations that will take place in the next 60 days. I like the idea that it has a time limit, because the Iranians are notorious for dragging negotiations for months and years, and then they break any agreement. So it's important to understand that this is just a framework. It is not the agreement itself. It is the beginning of a conversation. It will be refined multiple times before a final agreement. And the key component of this is the United States military is going to stay in the area to enforce, to make sure that they stay in the negotiation table, or else there's consequences, which is critical.
0: General, the Iranian theocracy is well known for being very patient, much more patient than Western culture is. We are of the mindset that we want it now, and if we don't get it now, it's never going to happen. They'll wait hundreds of years if they have to get what it is that their end goal is. Is there any chance that them saying yes to this MOU is simply a tactic to stall us so they can rebuild and retool and become even worse than they were?
1: Yes, that's always a possibility, Joe. And that's why we have to have continuous vigilance. Our allies have to be vigilant to make sure that there's consequences for that kind of behavior. Disagreement, it just sets a framework, but we have to keep our close eye on them, or else if there's no consequences. And this is a problem that we have a lot of times with Americans negotiating, is previous administrations just wanted a piece of paper and that got us nothing. And so it's incredibly important to make sure that we have teeth, that we have the backing, and that there's severe consequences if the Iranians break any of these components.
0: Find them on X at John King GA right now. The JCPOA was not good because it gave them a path to a nuclear weapon at some point. It wasn't good because we had to pay them off to the tune of $1.7 billion in cash. And right after they signed it, they started chanting death to America again in Parliament. Former President Obama has come out to say, this is the same exact deal that I made that Trump canceled, and he remade the same deal that I had. Is that true?
1: Absolutely not. I mean, the fact that we're not loading a jet full of cash, and we're stripping all the banks in the Washington, D.C. area of all their cash and dollars and euros, that tells you that this is quite different. There's some teeth in it. The fact that the United States military, specifically our U.S. Navy, is controlling that access, and so there's some severe consequences. And then the fact that we united all our Arab leaders in that area, and the fact that Israel is part of this, it's significantly different.
0: Israel seems unhappy that we're making the deal. Do they have a right to say that? I think they should say thank you to us for coming over and doing what we did to Iran. But they're not okay with a ceasefire in Lebanon, and they're not really okay with this theocracy staying in place. What are your thoughts on Israel's response here?
1: It's difficult because, you know, Israelis are catching all these missiles being launched out of Lebanon. And so it's difficult to manage a peace agreement when your citizens are dying. And so this is going to be difficult. But I think, you know, we also have to give the Israelis the ability to defend themselves. We would not like it if we were being bombed from Mexico or from Canada and somebody told us not to respond. There's no way we would do that. And so it's hard. It's unreasonable, I think, to us to expect the Israelis. They've been very patient with us, but we also have to make sure that we give them some room. But also, ultimately, we have to have an agreement to have peace, to have an opportunity to really flourish in that area. It's in everybody's benefit.
0: If Mexico or Canada did that, they wouldn't exist anymore. They would just be gone.
1: That is correct.
0: They would be off the map. It is General John King. Go follow him at John King GA over on X. So I get it. I mean, Israel actually had, during the Biden administration, they were, without a doubt, they were tethered. They were told not to do it. They were pulled back, and they just sat there and took the missiles, as you said. Now they're feeling their oats a little bit, and as well they should after October 7th, to take out the largest state sponsor of terrorism. But again, let me go back to the theocracy is still in place. In your military mind, is there a perspective that says, yeah, we're going to make a deal with the Ayatollah system, but we know they're going to be gone soon? Is there some path in your military mind that says what we're doing makes sense because they will be gone eventually?
1: Absolutely. Just because we're not launching missiles, that does not mean that our intelligence, that our allies are continuing to work to erode the influence. The biggest challenge right now we have is the ability of the Iranian Republican Guard Corps, who are the folks with the guns, to be part of the negotiations. If we could remove them, we could have peace tomorrow. And I think that's the number one target, that we have to erode their ability to influence and control. Because I think we're negotiating with three parties inside of Iran. The Ayatollahs, the reasonable leaders of Iran that want to make sure that they have a future. And then the Iranian Republican Guard Corps. Those are the too many parties at this table trying to negotiate. The challenge here is the RGC has got the guns, and they have a very loud voice.
0: Well, that's actually something. I think that's breaking news. I've never heard it explained like that. So we're not just dealing with the government there. We're dealing with the government, the military, and other people that are more reasonable. Because if somebody wants to negotiate with us, they talk to the administration that's in power. They don't say, let me talk to some Republicans, let me talk to some Democrats, let me talk to Joe Pags and John King. I don't think they would do that. They'd say, we're going to negotiate with the leader of the country. So is it that fractured that there are three real entities that have some say in the future of Iran?
1: Absolutely, Joe. That's what's made it so difficult. Remember, you know, Midnight Hammer, all these military operations, we've taken out now two levels of leadership. And this is a challenge right now that any agreement that we have independent commanders launching missiles when they feel. And so they don't have an effective command and control at this point. And so that what makes it, when you have an errant missile going and trying to go after one of our ships or a cargo ship or a ship in the Gulf, this could be an independent commander just basically decided, hey, I see a target, I'm going to take it out. They don't have effective command and control. That's what makes this even so much more complex.
0: So there could be a ceasefire, and you're telling me that they don't have to call the Ayatollah and say, hey, can we do this? They just do it?
1: That is how fractured the system is right now. They're trying to get controls back on there. But, it would be a lot easier if we had a unified command system like we do in most modern countries. But part of the strategy, once they took all these losses as a result of our operations, their command and control system absolutely fractured. And so they're wrestling with trying to get control back of all these factions. And the RGC's got their own units. The Iranian military has their own units. It is an absolute mess.
0: It's Major General John King. Go follow him at John King GA over on X. Let me ask you about the readiness of the military in Iran. I think that the president has done a good job of putting the information out there. Unfortunately, the legacy media hates him, so they're not going to report it correctly. And I don't know that the sort of the information arm, especially with Caroline Leavitt out on maternity leave, is doing a good enough job. Can you explain to my audience and to me how damaged, how weakened is Iran's military? Is the Navy really at the bottom of the sea? Do they have no surface-to-air missiles anymore? Do we have air supremacy? Fill us in.
1: Their military is completely decimated. Now, that doesn't mean that they can't, there's one guy on top of some hilltop that has a surface-to-air missile that can't launch it if one of our aircraft flies low enough.
0: Right.
1: They do have that one, one or two capability that a local commander has, maybe a couple missiles that they dug up from the ground after one of our bombing runs. They do have that. But as far as a synchronized command and control defense mechanism for their nation, it is non-existent. It is absolutely destroyed. We are monitoring their communications. We're watching every time they're moving and resupplying. We're watching very closely where all these nuclear devices were buried under tons and tons of mountain rock. And so any movement in that direction of trying to replenish or renew their capability, we are on it. And not only are we on it, the Israelis are on it, and our Arab allies are also on it.
0: General, as we were watching this unfold in the early going, we heard noise that some strategy was Well, they're getting an assist strategically from places like China. Are China and Russia helping them at all? Have they militarily helped to resupply them? I know that they were helping with GPS stuff and geo planning about where we were. That was the allegation anyway. What help have they given, if any? And has this been a wake up call to those who would be our adversaries like China and Russia?
1: I think so. I think that the Russians and the Chinese have probably helped them with imagery to be able to locate our bases and maybe perhaps some of our capabilities in the area. But I think President Trump has been very clear and the administration is very clear to both entities who told them, cut it out or else there's consequences. And also, Joe, you have to take into effect the fact is that the Iranians are now not supplying the Russians with unmanned aerial vehicles that they were using against Ukraine. And so this has some effects in other parts of the world.
0: It is General King. You know, it's kind of amazing because we saw what we did in Venezuela. We know that Cuba is scared to death right now. We know that we went in there and did what we did with Iran. And I think that this at the very least is going to be a way to dissuade China from going into Taiwan. It might make Russia say, you know, maybe we should probably end this Ukraine thing because if the Americans get involved, it's going to be a problem. I really do think that's a tentacle of what the president's been doing. Am I right about that?
1: Absolutely, Joe. What's happening in this region has consequences around the world. But most importantly, Joe, it sends a very strong message to the rest of the world that when the United States says, this is our red line, President Trump and this administration means it. It's not a sliding scale like President Obama or President, you know, Biden, where nothing, you know, words were just empty promises or empty threats. President Trump means what he says. And when he says, do not cross this line or there's consequences, that is actually what's happening.
0: It is General John King. I want to go from that to what's going on with Ukraine. I was surprised yesterday at the G7 that Volodymyr Zelensky showed up. I wasn't surprised that he was there, but I was surprised that the president seemed to be more open to hearing about helping Ukraine more because Zelensky is saying that Ukraine is doing better. General, I'm just an American here. I'm not somebody who's in the military. My dad was in the Air Force, and people like you and he gave me the opportunity to not have to compulsory go and join up, but I love the freedom and liberty that you provide for us. I don't understand why we're on the hook for Ukraine. I just don't get it. I don't want one American soldier to die. I don't want any more billions of dollars of my money to go that we already gave them $200 or $300 billion. How long does this thing have to go on? Don't we have to come to a conclusion at some point? And you think the president has his eye on finishing it by saying publicly that we're going to back Ukraine? What do you think happened yesterday at the G7?
1: I think it's a continued discussion, but it's also the president for the first time. America's pushing our NATO allies to do their job. This is a European. I mean, Americans have always been very leery of getting involved in European conflicts. World War I, World War II. I mean, we came in when we had to, when we had no other choice. And I think the president's continuing that tradition. The Europeans need to contribute to their national defense. You know, they got us sucked into Libya as well. So there's a lot of conflicts that the Europeans have gotten us into that they just kind of sit back and watch America use their blood and treasure. And so I'm not anxious to send any American lives to fight in Ukraine. I think the Europeans need to do more. The Ukrainians have been very capable. I mean, they flew a high-altitude balloon with one-way drones that they launched, and they just destroyed a refinery right outside of Moscow. Moscow, now residents of Moscow are now suffering the result of this policy of President Putin to engage in an unprovoked war. And so I feel that we will support them, but the Europeans need to do a lot more.
0: It's Major General John King. Go and follow him right now at John King GA over on X. It becomes a frustrating thing because there's such a sea change between Biden and Trump. As you know, during the Biden administration, they said, we've got to send them money for their pensions. It's like, what? We have to send them money to support small business in Ukraine. What? And then he literally said this, General. I'm sure you remember him saying this. He said, we have to give them a little walking around money. What? I don't want to support the Ukrainian people. They seem very nice. I don't dislike them. Russia should never have rolled in there. It's disgusting that they did. But it seems as though, at least for those 4 years, we paid more attention to Ukraine than we did to a lot of domestic policy in this country. The president has done a great job, President Trump back in office, on focusing on domestic. But we have to get out of this quagmire somehow. So with the change in command in the White House, how different is the military looking at what's going on with Ukraine, and how much better might we be able to bring this to an end sooner because it is not Biden and Harris who caused it. It is, in fact, Trump and Vance.
1: Or Joe, one of the clear differences is now that we're just not pouring weapons, especially some of our best tech and newest technology into the region. We're actually using our old stockpiles and then renewing our weapon systems and actually watching what's working. The amount of innovation that's taking place by watching. I know it sounds a little morbid to say this, but we're using a lot of our old technology. We're seeing what works, just like the Russians and the Chinese watched us for years in Afghanistan and watched, see what worked and what did not. And so, but now the Europeans are having to pay the bill for all the systems that they were sending and we're testing. And there's also an opportunity also to innovate, because we desperately need to innovate our weapon systems. We spent, you know, weapon systems that cost thousands, almost millions of dollars to take down a drone that cost $250. Obviously, we're wasting a lot of money in that kind of technology. So we have to innovate desperately to make sure that we're ready for the next conflict.
0: It is General John King. General, I appreciate the time and the access. Yesterday it was announced that Grok AI has been a huge help in what we prosecuted in Iran. I was blown away by that. What exactly is it that AI can do better than we can do, you know, just using manpower? Is it about the targeting being more specific? They've got the global map better. I mean, what is it that AI is doing that was used so heavily here in this conflict? Kind of amazing if you think about how AI was used. Elon Musk's AI, Grok AI. We're going to get into that as you check that out as we post it later. In the meantime, got to hit a break here on the radio show, the Joe Pags Show, coming right back.

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5: Staying active every day will go a long way towards helping you live a happy, healthy, and pain-free life. And there's perhaps no movement more fundamental than walking. It reinforces the alignment, stability, and coordinated muscle activation that supports how your body moves, whether you're doing strenuous exercise or simply going about your daily life. This is according to Dana Santis, a strength and conditioning specialist. Even though you walk every day, Dana does say you can make small adjustments to immediately improve your walking mechanics. So, keep your rib cage stacked over your pelvis. Avoid leaning over or arching your lower back. Allow your arms to swing naturally in coordination with your legs. Keep your gaze forward, your jaw relaxed, and then just breathe in through your nose and out through your mouth. I'm Dr. Sanjay Gupta, helping you live a better life.
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0: I appreciate the Major General coming on, and really good information about as decimated as the Iranian army really is, or the military really is. And I had no idea there were three factions all sort of vying for power, or all who have power in Iran. I don't think that's been talked about much at all. Make sure you go and check out all this stuff. The show Beyond the Show is over on YouTube generally. Of course, we're on TikTok, 1 million plus over there. 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I hope you'll go and check that out. We do. 24/7, just about. I was talking to somebody at 5 o'clock in the morning about some of the content over on the website. So we're always working on it to bring you the very best we possibly can. Going to get out of here for tonight. That is Polo. Appreciate him getting it done. CJ getting it done as well. Appreciate that. I am Joe. That's going to do it for now. Again, joepags.com is for all things about the show and beyond the show. Tomorrow, a Free Speech Friday, a lot of phone calls from you, and a couple of more great guests. Don't touch that dial. Stay here.
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5: Staying active every day will go a long way towards helping you live a happy, healthy, and pain-free life. And there is perhaps no movement more fundamental than walking. It reinforces the alignment, stability, and coordinated muscle activation that supports how your body moves, whether you're doing strenuous exercise or simply going about your daily life. This is according to Dana Santis, a strength and conditioning specialist. Even though you walk every day, Dana does say you can make small adjustments to immediately improve your walking mechanics. So, keep your rib cage stacked over your pelvis. Avoid leaning over or arching your lower back. Allow your arms to swing naturally in coordination with your legs. Keep your gaze forward, your jaw relaxed, and then just breathe in through your nose and out through your mouth. I'm Dr. Sanjay Gupta, helping you live a better life.
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6: On the ones.
11: Well, taking a look at that traffic, you got an accident blocking the left-hand lane of southbound 75 at Caruth Haven Lane. The stop-and-go traffic all the way back to the North Park Northwest Highway interchange. Your WBAP forecast from the on-time experts, 24-7 Weather Center.
12: For WBAP, I'm WFAA meteorologist Jesse Hawila. 78 tonight with showers and storms late tonight. 90 on Friday. We'll have scattered showers and storms in the morning. And then again on Saturday, another chance for some showers and thunderstorms with a high of 92.
11: It is 89 degrees in Dallas, 87 in Fort Worth. Must be nice. Oil prices continue to trend lower as maritime traffic through the Strait of Hormuz begins to ramp up after the U.S.-Iran Memorandum of Understanding gets the go-ahead. President Trump confirmed this week that the U.S. Navy's blockade of Iranian ports is officially ending. Fox's Alex Hogan is in Tel Aviv.
13: Industry executives predict that Middle Eastern crude oil prices are likely to fall if the Strait of Hormuz reopens. Ship traffic is moving, according to data from Kepler, and Vice President J.D. Vance pointed to the progress there.
14: 12.5 million barrels of oil went through the Strait of Hormuz. That is a high since the beginning of the conflict. Oil prices are down nearly at their level from the pre-war conflict.
13: Central Command announcing that the U.S. military has lifted that blockade that would stop vessels coming and going from ports.
11: While the administration points to the MOU as a major step towards stability, Iranian officials express skepticism, noting that reaching a permanent comprehensive agreement within 60 days is going to be difficult. Ukraine targeted Russia's capital city in its largest drone strike since the start of the war. Fox's Kevin Cork is in Washington.
15: the drone barrage torching the city's main oil refinery for the second time in a week. This all, by the way, happening just 10 miles from the Kremlin. Those strikes disrupting commercial flights across Moscow overnight. And while Russia claims it shot down more than 500 drones overnight, nearly 200 over Moscow alone, four airports going dark in the process, 17 reported injuries, including a pair of kids, as debris rained down on apartment buildings, a mall, a fitness center, a large tank cover flying hundreds of feet in the air after being struck again by one of those incredible drones. Vladimir Putin, for his part, was about 430 miles away in Kazan, hosting the Association of Southeast Asian Nations Conference.
11: Ukrainian's president warns Moscow will burn if Russia President Putin continues the war. In your money news, brought to you by NetWorthRadio.com, teachers in Denton ISD are up for a raise. 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
23: How did I lose weight? 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
0: Great radio stations across the land from San Antonio, along with Polo. There you go. And CJ's in for Sam. It is the Joe Pags Show. Glad to have you along for the ride. Thanks a lot for stopping by. There's a lot going on. There's a lot to get to. Lots to talk about. Of course, we're going to keep you updated on what's going on with the deal, the MOU. Have we ever said the word, the letters MOU as much as we have right now? Have we? I don't think so. Memorandum of understanding that it's not really the deal, but I mean, let's bring it down to its most basic level. Okay. It is a ceasefire. That's what it is. That's it. Nothing more, nothing less. It's a ceasefire. And in the ceasefire, there are a bunch of details in that deal that I don't like. A lot of details that I do like. A lot of details that a lot of other people don't like. So, I mean, you know, we're looking at a situation where they're working on a deal, and in the next 60 days we're supposed to have a deal that's signed by both sides. For me, okay, I'll wait the 60 days. No more attacks, no more operations, no more military, no more war. Although some people didn't get the memo in Iran. We've got a retired major general on today, John King. He's going to talk about this, explain it to us like we're children so we can understand it very well. Plus Sean Spicer, the former White House press secretary, friend of ours, host of the Sean Spicer Show. He'll be on the program today as well. But I do want to bring you exactly what's going on. I want to bring you the very latest. And the very latest, I'll get it from J.D. Vance, and we'll also get it from the Secretary of War, Pete Hegseth. Because Barack Obama is trying to take credit for this ceasefire, this MOA, or MOU, SE. He's trying to take credit for it. Don't know why, but he is. Now, he says that his JCPOA was literally this same exact deal. And that Trump ended the JCPOA just to wait 4 or 6 or 8 years or whatever to put it back in place. Well, what he's saying is verifiably untrue. It's false. It's a lie. But he's saying it nonetheless. I want him to stop saying it. But what he's saying doesn't include the fact that he sent pallets of cash to Iran. What he's saying doesn't include the fact that Iran did have a pathway to a nuclear weapon eventually. What he's saying, actually, he's admitting that it's not significantly better. And that was brought to bear actually today, and you'll hear this from Sean Spicer. Well, does that mean it's better, but just not better enough that you like it better? I mean, what are we talking about here? So I definitely want your thoughts as I play these sound bites, as I give you some J.D. Vance, as I give you some Pete Hegseth. 833-JOE-PAGS, 833-563-7247, JOEPAGS.com. Let's go to the vice president first to explain the differences between this and what Obama did.
14: And the difference between the two agreements. So, first of all, the two big differences are not even in the substance of the deal itself, but something I said earlier are, number one, the Gulf Coast Coalition loves this deal because they think that it makes Iran weaker. They hated the Obama deal because they felt that it made Iran stronger. They know more about this, and they have more to lose than anybody, including the United States of America, so I trust their judgment. The second thing is where the deal came from. You have to remember, in 2015, Iran had built a sophisticated nuclear weapons program with a nuclear weapons stockpile. So the perspective that we came at as the United States was, you already have a really nice nuclear program. We're going to bribe you with American money in order to stop it. Our perspective and where we're coming at it is, we already destroyed your nuclear program. And so if you promise and show verifiable pathways to not rebuild it, then we're willing to give you some sanctions relief and things like that. So it's a fundamentally different perspective. Now, there are all these substantive differences as well. The Obama nuclear deal allowed enrichment. Ours will not. The Obama deal allowed the accumulation of stockpiled weapons-grade material. Ours is actually leading to the destruction of that stockpile of enriched material. So there are many differences. The Obama deal gave them over $1 billion of American money. This deal gives them $0 of American money. So a lot of substantive differences, but I think the most important differences are where we're coming at it from a position of strength and the fact that our Gulf Coast partners love this deal.
0: So significant differences. And again, keep in mind, Obama's saying it's not significantly better, basically admitting that it's better, but he's saying by not as much as he wants. I'm not sure, but really, really important points to keep in mind that Obama gave them pallets of cash. They actually cleaned out the banks in Washington, D.C. and the surrounding areas to give them cash, just handed to them. The Iranians must have thought we were the dumbest country on the planet, and they still had a path to nuclear enrichment. There's no reason to enrich uranium if you're not, and not past like 6%, if you're not using it for weaponry. And the Iranians, like the next day, they were like, death to America in Parliament after getting the cash. Well, the Secretary of War, Pete Hegseth, also chimed in.
1: I would say one key difference you got to point out between this agreement and others is this was born of strength, of American action. JCPOA came from a bunch of begging and talking. This agreement came after months of bombing and a blockade that was impenetrable. Iran was put in a position where they had to come to the table and undertake this. And what President Trump has been clear about from the beginning and the War Department is clear about is Iran cannot have a nuclear weapon. Full stop, cannot have a nuclear weapon. Everybody knows it. And so our military actions and any negotiations will be centered on that. And the president has pointed out that we will be prepared to recommence if underneath the timeline of these talks, Iran does not do what it says it's going to do, just give up nuclear weapons, give up nuclear ambitions, give away their nuclear material, close nuclear facilities, then the War Department is here and prepared to restart if we need to. We prefer not to, but we are prepared and postured to. When it comes to our alignment or posture in the region, we'll review what capabilities we need. You know, when the blockade opens fully, we'll step back and allow commerce to flow. But if Iran doesn't comply, then we're more than able to reimpose an ironclad blockade. We've had base in that region for a long time. A lot of that will stay just as it is. And we'll look at how many troops we need in the area and calibrate accordingly. But we're going to be the big stick behind the negotiations that never existed under President Obama. Just didn't. It was a paper tiger hoping that they agree. We have put a military operation in place that set the conditions. Not to mention President Trump killing Qasem Soleimani, not to mention Midnight Hammer, not to mention not just the offensive operations of Epic Fury, but the blockade, which they haven't been able to have any answer for, and Project Freedom, which ran hundreds of millions of barrels of oil through. We have set the terms. And so our military posture will continue to ensure Iran does the right thing at the table with this deal. And the belief is that from this MOU going forward, they will have every opportunity to do just that to ensure Iran never has a nuclear weapon.
0: There you go. So, again, the difference is spelled out by not only the secretary there, but also by J.D. Vance, the vice president. Now, the president has truthed out something that we were talking about yesterday. He says there is no $300 billion payment to Iran by the U.S. That's fake news. All there is for the U.S. is success, lower oil prices, and victory. Check out the stock market, Democrat propaganda at play, President DJT. Number six says they're getting $300 billion of American money, but not, he's right, not from America. So from where? But again, it's just the MOU. It's not the final deal. We'll see how this whole thing plays out. I don't know why that number is even in there, to be honest with you. But again, we'll talk to Sean Spicer about it, talk to Major General John King about it as well. So the obligatory Air Force One noise, yes, you're welcome. But also the secretary says this is vastly different than what Obama did. Obama seems to be admitting that it's different, but he says not significantly different, which of course it is. There's no pallets of cash and there's no pathway to enriching uranium to make a weapon, which Obama did allow them to do on a timeline. So we continue with J.D. Vance as he's there in the press room. And again, Caroline Leavitt's not back yet from maternity leave. So he's in there in the press room talking about it. His voice is shot. You can tell that it's shot because he's been doing so much media lately about this, but he does continue to go down the line or go down the list of what it is that people have been saying about this MOU and what it actually is.
14: The part of the peace plan, the part of this MOU that I think have been most misrepresented by certain parts of the media is the idea that the Iranians get all these benefits. You will hear things about $300 billion or $24 billion.
0: Well, all due respect, the $300 billion is in the MOU.
14: This or that number of money or amount of money. And the simple fact is that the only way the Iranians get any of those resources, not a single penny, by the way, from the United States of America under any circumstances, but the only way that they would ever get any benefit of the bargain is if they comply fully and change their behavior. And so you really have a win-win situation for the United States of America. If the Iranians don't change their behavior, their military and their nuclear program is still destroyed. If they do change their behavior, then they are going to have a transformative relationship with the Middle East, and the Middle East will have a transformative relationship with the people of Iran. That's a win for the American people and for the President of the United States, regardless of which option the Iranians ultimately choose. We obviously want them to choose the right option. The interesting thing about their system, and I think it's important for the American people to appreciate this point in particular, is that there are real divisions within their country about how exactly to proceed. And what we've seen over the last couple of months is that the pragmatists within the Iranian system, the people who really do want to transform their relationship with the Middle East and with the world, those people are winning the argument. The United States wants those people to win the argument. The United States wants to have a better relationship, but in order for that to happen, the Iranians have to perform. And if they don't perform, as we've said before, they don't get any of the benefits of the bargain. So what I'd ask all of you is just to report honestly that the United States isn't giving up a cent of money to Iran, and even the economic benefits, the sanctions relief and so forth that comes along with this bargain only happens if the Iranians perform.
0: Okay, let me report that. They're not getting a dime of U.S. money, but they are getting $300 billion somehow as part of the deal.

0: reporting for 2 days now. But you'll notice the president nor the vice president is denying that they're getting $300 billion. They're just saying that it's not going to come from us. Now, none of the, neither one of them has said it's their own money. And I'm sorry, that frozen money, the Iranian frozen money, should never be unfrozen, ever. Now, it's $300 billion in sanction relief, and then they get to sell their oil, and then they get to sell the resource, whatever. I mean, that's fine, say so. But in number six, it says they're getting $300 billion. Not from us, but that we're going to somehow make sure it's facilitated, which is all very interesting. We've got more soundbites from the vice president. I think it's important to make sure that you are extremely informed on what's going on with Iran. I think it's the most important story. I know it's the most important story on the planet. Although, and you can get mad at me if you want, a lot of you are not engaged by it. I think you might be more engaged by it now because it looks like it might be coming to an end, which is good. And certainly there's going to be a ceasefire for now. But when I talk to Major General John King later, he makes it clear that there are individual actors that aren't listening to the theocracy necessarily, might not even be listening to the IRGC, who might have a shoulder-fired missile to try to take some sort of action against us. That, to me, would be a problem. I don't want that to happen. And I would like to see that stop happening. But can you imagine if they don't have any control at all? And that's kind of crazy if you think about it. Like here, we've got a commander-in-chief. He decides we're going to go to war or we're not. Or the Congress can declare war, which the commander-in-chief could ignore, but they can also declare war, but it's done as a government. There are like three separate entities that you'll learn about as we have that interview coming up in hour number three. Hour number two is going to be Sean Spicer. Now, I did that monologue last night about the Major League Baseball teams and some people writing that very smart verse on their cap. I put that monologue up over on my YouTube page. Just go to joepags.com/YouTube. joepags.com/YouTube. You go there. It's the second video. The last video that I posted was Dr. Sheila Nazarian from yesterday. We've got the full 30-plus minutes with Dr. Sheila, so go check that out as well. joepags.com/YouTube right now. 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
9: Slowly but surely, AI is seeping its way into every corner of our lives. One area perhaps I didn't expect is diet advice. A new study out of Turkey found that chatbots are recommending to teen boys and girls that they restrict their daily calories to dangerously low levels and eat a balance of nutrients that are kind of out of whack. Remember, teenagers are growing, one pediatrician told us. If they aren't getting enough nutrition, it can really stunt their growth on a number of levels. And in extreme cases, it can lead to significant health consequences.

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2: I'm glad to have you. Thanks. I appreciate you stopping by. It's the Joe Pags Show for your Thursday. Thanks a lot for being here. There's a lot going on. There's a lot to get to. We've got the Vice President and the Secretary of War. You've got them talking about this new deal, this MOU. And yes, those of a certain age would say S.E. Mickey Mouse. Bop. I don't know how the song goes. Anyway, so the MOU, the Memorandum of Understanding. So now we're getting a better understanding of exactly what's in there. And again, neither Pete Hegseth nor J.D. Vance is saying anything different than I said yesterday, other than there's this big performative thing that's tied to it. They don't perform. They don't get any of this stuff. Good. That's the way it should be. And again, this is not the final deal. Maybe they lay all this out and then say, okay, this isn't the final deal. This is the stuff that's on the table. What are you, Iran, willing to do to get all this stuff that we're offering? The vice president continued.
3: You know, I've seen skeptics of the deal. People say the Iranians will never change their behavior. Well, maybe that's true. And if so, they don't get any of the benefits of the bargain. But isn't it worth trying? Isn't it worth seeing whether this incredibly weakened position that the President of the United States has put the Iranians under, whether that motivates them to change their behavior, not just vis-a-vis the West, but vis-a-vis the Middle East? And one of the interesting things about this is, you know, the technical details of this we can, of course, get into. There are going to be any number of opinions about the negotiation, about where it's ultimately going to go. But I tend to think that you should trust the people who know the Iranians the best and who have the most to lose. What are the Gulf Arab states saying about this deal? What are they saying about this deal compared to the JCPOA in 2015? This is the Obama nuclear deal. Well, back then, they hated that deal. They felt like it empowered the Iranians to be bad actors across the region, and of course, that's exactly what happened. They were right about that. What are they saying about the president's peace deal? They're saying this is an amazingly transformative thing for the region, because either way, we and the broader region win. Iran is weakened, their nuclear program destroyed, their economy in desperate straits, and if they change their behavior, big things are going to happen for Iran and for the world. If they don't, no skin off our backs. Either way, we win, and that's the way the president has set up this deal and this negotiation.
2: Is there a better understanding now? I think I did a pretty good job yesterday of explaining it, of reading the sections of it. And again, yes, in the MOU, they absolutely get $300 billion. Not from us. Doesn't say they're getting it from us. And the president was asked yesterday, is it from other countries in the Middle East? Or are you asking them to? He said, I'm not asking them to, but if they want to, they can. Then I had some people in my chat say, no, that's Iranian money. Well, nobody has said that, not in the soundbites that I've seen. So the $300 billion is there. It's on the table. It's a carrot. If they perform the right way, they'll have access to that. We'll find out who it's coming from eventually, I guess. The sanctions being lifted. Again, another carrot that's on the table. You can get that if you do this. And if it's going to be tied directly to performance and tied directly to actions, I'm here for it. If it's just you get this if you open the strait, or you get this if you get rid of the mines, or you get this if you don't charge tolls, that's another thing. When we come back, I'm going to tell you the diversity in gas prices I saw today while driving around, because I assume that they're going to be very, very low, and some places they were. In other places, they weren't. Either they're getting the memo late or something. Your thoughts as well. 833-JOE-PAGS. 833-563-7247. Stay here.
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1: On the ones.
5: In Fort Worth, you got an accident blocking the left-hand lane of southbound 35 at Alta Mesa Boulevard. Now let's take a look at that WBAP forecast from the on-time experts, 24-7 Weather Center. Still holding on to a 70% chance of rain and thunderstorms until 4 a.m. this coming morning. Outside that, looking at cloudy skies overnight with a low around 77 degrees. Tomorrow is Juneteenth, and we'll have continuing chances of around 60% chance of rain and thunderstorms all before 7 a.m. Outside that, looking at cloudy skies starting out before sunny skies breeze on in with a high around 88, heat index value up to 99. 40% chance of rain Friday night, partially cloudy skies with a low around 75. It is 88 degrees in Dallas, 87 in Fort Worth. Vice President J.D. Vance is defending the Trump administration's agreement to end the war with Iran. That's after Republicans and Israeli lawmakers voiced their concerns over its loose restrictions on Iran's nuclear program and sanctions relief.
6: This memorandum of understanding that kickstarts, resets the clock on a new 60-day window to discuss Iran's nuclear program and also make sure that they never get a nuclear weapon.
3: The United States isn't giving up a cent of money to Iran, and even the economic benefits, the sanctions relief and so forth that comes along with this bargain only happens if the Iranians perform.
5: That's Fox's Lucas Tomlinson at the White House. Now for your money news, brought to you by NetWorthRadio.com. 15 people are defrauding the Supplemental Nutrition Assistance Program no longer. That's after the White House Fraud Task Force had them arrested after they took more than $1 million. Fox's Connor Hassan is in Washington.
7: 11 of them were illegal immigrants stealing the identities of U.S. citizens, locking them out of some crucial programs. The task force says some of these cases were uncovered after Americans went to apply for benefits and were denied, not only because someone had already used their identity for the programs, but also used their identities to commit more crimes. The fraud offenses ranged from $4,000 to $500,000. Suspects allegedly scammed SNAP benefits, disability, and Social Security programs.
5: That's Fox's Connor Hansen. Correction. Sorry. Well, keep connected, DFW, for the latest on the signing of the peace agreement with Iran. 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
22: Did you know that almost half the vegetables and more than three quarters of the fruit that we eat in this country come from just one state, California? Yeah, it's true. And according to a new report by the Environmental Working Group, a health advocacy organization, a lot of this produce is tainted with PFAS, which are sometimes referred to as forever chemicals. Why? Well, the EPA says pesticides keep America's food supply safe, abundant, and affordable. And of course, these chemicals are used in every state, not just California. Now, if you are worried, though, about how much you're consuming, the best thing to do is to buy organic produce, if and when you can. Organic or not, you should rinse all fruits and vegetables under running water. Don't use any soap. And as one epidemiologist told us, use a brush on sturdier items like carrots, potatoes, and cucumbers. I'm Dr. Sanjay Gupta, helping you live a better life.
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0: Right, great to have you. Thanks. I appreciate you stopping by. There is a lot going on, lots to get to. So I wonder how they are. I wonder how they're responding in Iran. I wonder what they're saying in Iran. They're probably saying, hey, I'm so glad we've got a deal. Hey, this is so cool. We're not going to be bombed anymore. Hey, America's pretty cool. You think they're going to say all that? Does anybody think they're going to say all that? Hey, yay, we got a deal. This is excellent. We're going to be able to live peacefully with the rest of the Middle East. And yeah, we don't want to kill anybody anymore. We don't want Israel to have its blood, you know, in the streets anymore. Nobody wants that. Hey, this is great. Probably what they're going to say, right? Maybe not. I'm guessing that Iran is not saying that. In fact, let me give you some of what Iran is saying. Iran declares superpower status after defeating two nuclear powers. What? Iran is declaring superpower status after defeating two nuclear powers. Again, listen, if you're mad at me for being skeptical, if you're mad at me for being my age and seeing Iran for 47 years lie about everything, be mad. Be mad. From Newsmax, out of Tehran, Iranian Foreign Ministry spokesperson Esmail Baghai or something on Thursday today took a victory lap with a newly signed memorandum of understanding between Iran and the United States, declaring that his country defeated two nuclear powers. We truly are a superpower, he said. Critically, Baghai, whatever it is, said the agreement preserves Iran's ballistic missile program, a major win for the Iranians because the Trump administration had ripped up former President Barack Obama's Joint Comprehensive Plan of Action, JCPOA, claiming it did not prevent such weapons. And President Donald Trump said in the outbreak of the war that stopping the program was critical for the U.S. and Israel. Speaking to Iranian state television after the agreement was finalized, Baghai, or whatever it is, confirmed that the memorandum had been signed by both countries and said the Persian and English texts were identical. Quote, as I speak with you now, the text of the memorandum of understanding has been signed by the presidents of Iran and the U.S. Baghai said the text of the Iran-U.S. memorandum of understanding is now officially finalized as both parties have signed it, he added. Baghai emphasized that implementation would be more difficult than negotiating the agreement and warned that Tehran would closely scrutinize Washington's compliance. Quote, Iran will monitor the U.S. compliance without any leniency, he said, adding that Iran would not fulfill its end of the agreement if Washington evades its obligations. Under the terms outlined by Baghai, Iran expects immediate relief from restrictions on its oil exports and access to international shipping, insurance services, and oil revenues. He also said the United States must refrain from reinforcing military deployments in the region or imposing new sanctions during the 60-day negotiation period. Quote, within the 60-day window, the other side must not take any action to reinforce its military presence in the region or impose new sanctions. Baghai said such actions would be considered a violation of the agreement. A central Iranian demand remains the retention of its enriched uranium stockpile inside the country. Although the MOU makes no mention of Iran retaining enriched uranium, Baghai rejected any transfer of nuclear material abroad. Quote, transferring enriched nuclear material out of the country is unacceptable to us, he said. Diluting enriched material is not a new option. It's been introduced as one option, so not as to close the door to other options. Huh? Baghai also reiterated that Iran's ballistic missile program would not be subject to negotiations despite international concerns over Tehran's expanding arsenal. Quote, Iran's missiles are meant to be fired, not negotiated over. Our missiles do not even like being talked about. How stupid is that? He said Iran's defensive capabilities will not be discussed in any process with any party. Okay. Guys, gals, Americans, 833-JOE-PAGS, 833-563-7247, joepags.com. You okay with this? New comment from the Iranian, I guess, similar to the spokesperson of the White House, the press secretary. You okay with this? Is what he's saying, does that make sense to you? Do you really think that we can negotiate with people that are this nuts? Yes, it says that they will dilute the uranium. It says it in the MOU. And everything that he says is also in the MOU. But the response we're getting from this side is that the president, the vice president, the secretary of war are all saying that they've got to perform certain things. Well, he responds by saying, no, the United States has performed certain things, and we basically won. We defeated them. We're now a superpower. Listen, you got to know who you're negotiating with. And I know that our administration does know who they're negotiating with. And without a doubt, this is a better framework of a deal than Obama had. But dude, are you hearing what they're saying? J.D. Vance responds, he continues to respond out of the press briefing today.
1: First of all, I think the president's peace plan in Iran is already bearing real fruits for the American people. Last night, 12.5 million barrels of oil went through the Strait of Hormuz. That is a high since the beginning of the conflict. Oil prices are down nearly at their level from the pre-war conflict. Gas prices dropped below $4 a gallon today for the first time since the conflict. And importantly, they're going to keep falling further given how low oil prices are. On the military side, the Iranians for the second night in a row did not shoot at any ships in the Strait of Hormuz. So far, they are honoring their end of the commitment. And on the blockade, CENTCOM has allowed north of a dozen ships to go through our naval blockade, and so we're also honoring our end of the early part of the agreement. On the military side, a couple of things that are still true and will be true whether the Iranians comply with the rest of the deal or not. Number one, their nuclear program has been completely destroyed. Their capacity for enrichment, the facilities at which they were using to develop enrichment and develop a potential nuclear weapon, those facilities are still destroyed. Their conventional military is still destroyed. Their capacity to threaten their neighbors is still largely gone. And now we see whether they are willing to comply with the next step of the president's peace plan.
0: I mean, I hear him. I believe him. I like J.D. Vance. But when you see the response from the Iranians, and they can say whatever they want, doesn't mean that it's true. When you hear that response from the Iranians, they are taking a victory lap. And they're not going to come out and admit we lost. I get it. But when you defeat somebody, and when you completely obliterate their military, which I believe we did, when you show that you can cripple their economy at any turn, part of the deal should be, don't act like you did something here. Don't act like you did something here. Don't act like you somehow won. Don't go out there and act like that. Not going to work. And I mean it. It's not okay because, they're going to say morale. They're going to say what they're going to say. Listen, they've done more than saber rattle for 47 years. They've been killing Americans. In my interview today with Major General John King, he says every 3 days an American is killed by either Iran or a proxy of Iran that they paid for. That's not okay with me. Shouldn't be okay with you. Vice President continued.
1: Well, first of all, we believe international waterways should be free of tolls, and that's been our position. That's what you see, of course, in the 60 days of the MOU. And when you say it leaves it open, it doesn't really leave it open, except in the sense that, of course, the final negotiation is going to set the terms of what comes afterwards, right? You said, I think that it's the Omanis and the Iranians, but it's actually the MOU contemplates that the Omanis, the Iranians, and the Gulf Coast Coalition together will figure out a proper security framework for the Straits in the future. And what I mean by that is that we don't ever want this to happen again. But that's not about tolling. That's about ensuring that the Straits are never used as a choke point for the global economy ever again. It's frankly not what the Iranians want. It's not what the Omanis want. It's not what the GCC wants either. So what we're going to do, of course, working with our allies in the region, is to ensure that that is reflected in the final deal. And if that's not reflected in the final deal, there's not going to be a final deal. And that is, I keep coming back to this fundamental structural point of this negotiation, which is that we have all the cards. If the Iranians want the benefits of the bargain, they have to give us the things that are necessary to get those benefits.
0: I believe him. But the Iranians are doing a victory lap 2 days after this thing was signed. Am I the only person that has a problem with that? I don't understand. And then they're going to say, oh, I'm not sure what you're not understanding. Because I read the MOU. Come on, man. You know, as part of a deal with a defeated country, it would be like the Nazis or the Japanese in World War II saying, okay, we give up. It's an unconditional surrender, but we really won. What? I don't get it. What don't you get? And a guy yesterday who I like a lot who's been following me for a long time, what don't you understand? The president said this and J.D. Vance said that. Great. What is that? What is that? You know, if I had that and the Iranians saying, damn, you guys annihilated us, man, we had no idea. Yeah, we don't want that to happen anymore. Please, please, we beg you, please stop. Now I'm listening. I don't think that I'm out of bounds when I say I would like for this to be a total victory for us. And by the way, NATO can pound sand. NATO should have been involved in this. The North American Treaty Organization, or the North Atlantic, I should say, Treaty Organization, is basically us defending all of Europe anytime they feel like it, or the European countries that are in NATO. Basically us saying, yeah, we got your back. And they didn't have our back at all. You go into Iran, you go in there, you want minesweeping ships, and they didn't help us at all. They didn't go there and even have a presence at all. They didn't send a carrier or any of their planes to go and help out what we were doing. And then they try to come in after the fact and say, oh, here we are to help you out. Well, the Secretary, Pete Hegseth, he's reviewing what NATO did and didn't do, and he's also reviewing a possible change in the presence in Europe. And why the hell should we be in Europe target practice for bad guys to defend our friends that weren't very friendly during this conflict? I think it's a valid question. Hegseth renews NATO criticism and says U.S. will review presence in Europe from the BBC, so it could be fake news. Story goes, U.S. Defense Secretary Pete Hegseth has severely criticized some of America's NATO allies while announcing a six-month review of the presence of U.S. forces in Europe. Quote, it's a review that some countries will fail and others will pass with flying colors. He said at a meeting of NATO defense ministers in Brussels, singling out allies that he suggested had been free-riding. Well, not only was he suggesting it, he was actually just reporting the news. They've been free-riding. Hegseth was also highly critical of NATO member states that had imposed limits on the help to U.S. forces during the war with Iran. The aim of the review, which Hegseth termed NATO 3.0, was to ensure that NATO was moving fast and irreversibly toward Europe leading on security in the continent. A U.S. official told the BBC that nothing had yet been predetermined. The U.S. wants NATO members to contribute more to defense spending in Europe and says some countries have not shown how they will reach an agreed target of 5%. Of national economic output, GDP, which includes 3.5% on core defense and 1.5% on related infrastructure. NATO Secretary General Mark Rutte said defense spending had already gone up by $103 billion last year, a rise of almost 20%, and Europeans are already backfilling resources that the U.S. was cutting back on. Hegseth's announcement of review follows the U.S. decision to scale back to its commitments to a higher readiness force within the alliance known as the NATO Force Model, NFM. Details of how the U.S. will reduce its commitments have not been made public, as it's been indicated that they will include air and naval capabilities. Hegseth said NATO's annual dues would be contingent on other countries meeting their defense spending targets. While other allies do not spend with urgency, our dues contributions will go down. Some of NATO's largest economies, this is a quote, some of our richest countries, allies that are happiest to go on about the rules-based international order and middle powers banding together, still seem to think the era of free riding is here, he added. He did not single out which countries he meant. Good. Call him out. Been protecting that ass for a long, long time. Long time. Call him out. You're not paying your fair share. You're not paying your dues. Why are we footing the bill to defend Europe when Europe doesn't even say, okay, we'll come and help you out, what you guys want to do? Europe should have said, dude, we wouldn't exist without you guys, and thank you for keeping us safe. What do you want us to do over in Iran? Let's go. Your thoughts about removing some troops, some presence from Europe. I'm down for it. I'm here for it. When I had Senator Rand Paul on, he's somebody who doesn't believe that we should be the policemen of the world. I get it. I'm not as far isolationist as he is, but I get where he's coming from. Your thoughts on this, and your thoughts on the MOU, S.E. I can't not say it now. 833-JOE-PAGS, 833-563-7247, joepags.com. 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
10: 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But are they safe? And do they really work? Well, first, let's talk about actual magnesium. That's an essential mineral that is needed for more than 300 different processes in the body, according to one dietitian. And most people get enough of it simply from the foods they eat. Now, if you're not getting enough, there are a few different types of supplements you can try. But as always, you should talk to your doctor before starting any new medication or supplement, whether it's prescription or over-the-counter. Now, when it comes to the science, we looked into this, and I gotta say, there's not a lot of strong evidence that magnesium supplements will actually help you sleep. They might help you manage pain, they might help you lower your stress levels, or work to get your muscles to relax. And maybe it's those things then that help you get some better sleep. I'm Dr. Sanjay Gupta, helping you live a better life.
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0: Great to have you. Thanks. I appreciate you stopping by. There's a lot going on, lots to get to. So your thoughts on the MOU? And by the way, I did check out the gas prices today. Polo, you're out and about today at all. Did you see the gas prices?
14: I actually did not pay attention. I was out and about, but I wasn't ever totally near a gas station, so I didn't pay attention.
0: One gas station, $3.43. So it went up by 30 cents a gallon. And I'm like, they opened the straight. Why did it go up 30 cents a gallon? And then I passed by Walmart. $3.03 a gallon, 40 cents lower at Walmart per gallon than it was at the other local gas station. So the other local gas station either didn't get the memo or they decided we'll just leave it up here artificially for a minute. But, I mean, it immediately went down by a lot. I expect it probably past the weekend. Because I don't think for the weekend they're going to lower it less than $3 a gallon. Maybe they will. But I expect it to be in the twos here in Texas at some point very soon. Dan, Delaware, what's on your mind? Hi.
15: Hi. Joe, first of all, the MOU is fundamentally flawed, regardless of what the propaganda that's coming out of Iran, because they're never going to do it. They have no credibility. They have a history of not being able to or not wanting to change or conform in any way to be a normal nation.
0: Right.
15: They're a pariah nation, a terror nation, and negotiating with them is flawed to begin with because they're never going to keep up their part of it. So the MOU, if they would, comply with the MOU, that would be great.
0: Right.
15: They're never going to comply with it, and I think that the Donald Trump administration should be given a lot of credit for doing what they did and going in there. However, this part, from the ceasefire in April and on, that was a mistake. They should have never stopped. They had good momentum. They were doing well. We were beating them. We needed to beat them into, like what you were saying, like the, using the Nazi comparison. They were totally defeated.
0: Yes.
15: But Iran doesn't feel that they were totally defeated somehow.
0: And, no, I'm with you.
15: They're telling their people, listen. As far as NATO, of course we should pull out of NATO. I mean, NATO is not living up to their part of the bargain. They weren't there for us. We're the ones who support the majority of the bills for NATO. Why weren't they there for us?
0: Got to hit it, brother. Good points all. I don't want us to pull out of NATO. I just want them to pay their fair share. And don't stay there and support them if they don't. 833-JOE-PAGS, joepags.com. Stay here.
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2: On the ones.
22: Well, in Fort Worth, there is an accident blocking the left-hand lane of southbound 35 at Alta Mesa Boulevard. In Dallas, an accident blocking another left-hand lane, this time at southbound 75 at Carruth Haven Lane, with stop and go traffic all the way back to the North Park Northwest Highway interchange. Now let's take a look at the WBAP forecast from the On-Time Experts 24/7 Weather Center. For the rest of the night, we're looking at a 70% chance of rain and thunderstorms until around 4 a.m. later this morning. That'll continue to about 7 a.m. where that chance dips down just a little bit to 60%. But right now we're holding on to a low of 77 with a high of 88 coming. Now, we're also seeing sunny skies on the way. That's going to bring us a heat index value of 99 degrees. So, well, yeah. You know, if you're going to go out to the Katy Trail for this Juneteenth, well, you just might want to bring an umbrella just in case, because we are still seeing a 40% chance of rain overnight. Low is 75. Tomorrow, looking at another 40% chance of rain and thunderstorms. Outside that, we're holding on to partially sunny skies with a high of 92, low is 77. It is 86 degrees in Dallas and Fort Worth. The White House has announced that Vice President J.D. Vance will no longer be traveling to Switzerland to complete the Memorandum of Understanding with Iran later today. Fox's Alex Hogan has more from Tel Aviv.
23: U.S. Central Command announced that the U.S. military has formally lifted the blockade on all traffic entering and exiting Iranian ports. With military presence still in the region, the administration once again is warning that it will resume military action if Iran violates the agreement. Under the memorandum, Iran has committed to inspections, ending uranium enrichment, and eliminating the already enriched stockpiles. The U.S. and regional partners will develop a plan with at least $300 billion for the reconstruction and economic development of Iran. Back home, there's been sharp criticism of this agreement, while the administration claims that it has the upper hand.
22: A rescue attempt in Capel turns into a tragic recovery. A worker is confirmed dead after a tunnel being dug under the Sage Hill at Cypress Waters apartment complexes collapses on top of them. First responders from Dallas, Capel, and Denton were called to the scene earlier yesterday and report that they had to go through the apartment, cut down into the building's concrete floor, and then dig through 3 feet of dirt before they found the worker's body. Dallas Fire and Rescue, the Dallas County Medical Examiner, and OSHA are investigating. In your money news, brought to you by NetWorthRadio.com. Twin Peaks emerges from bankruptcy.
24: Lenders for Twin Peaks are set to take control of the restaurant chain as part of the bankruptcy restructuring process. A deal approved in bankruptcy court will see the sale of Fat Brands assets, including Twin Peaks, for nearly $1 billion. The sale of Twin Peaks and other brands is one of the final steps in the bankruptcy process after Fat Brands and Twin Hospitality filed for Chapter 11 bankruptcy in January. The bankruptcy plan also established a liquidation trust that may file a lawsuit against the former Fat Brand CEO. Twin Peaks has over 100 locations in the U.S. Sean Allen, WBAP News.
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25: The report on the UK Muslim rape gangs is horrific. What makes you think this isn't happening in Frisco? That's on the James Show at 2:05. You gotta admit, when a country's World Cup fans drink all of the beer in a bar and they have to close, that's impressive at 3:05. Another principal in Wiley East is in trouble. What's going on over there at 4:15? That's coming up today, 2 to 5, on The James Show with me, James Parker, on your Texas voice for common sense, News Talk 820 and 93.3 FM, WBAP.
21: How did I lose weight? And I did. Lean, right here. I did. I love this stuff. Listen, Brickhouse Nutrition been with me for a long time. So chatting with Miles, I'm up at like 2:35. True story, I never minded being 2:35, but you know what minded? 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
5: Now, it's Red Eye Radio. Gary McNamara and Eric Hurley talk about everything from politics to social issues and news of the day. Whether you're up late or you're just starting your day, welcome to the show from the Relief Factor Studios. 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
6: All across America, we are Red Eye Radio. He is Eric Hurley and I'm Gary McNamara.
7: Hello.
6: Welcome. Thank you for being here this morning.
7: Thank you.
6: All right, so let's start off the show listening to Senator Kennedy.
7: Yeah,
6: that was one of our first things to do.
7: You know what's interesting? The other day I thought, I was reading some show prep and organizing some things at the house, and I was thinking to myself, you know, there are days when I could go without hearing from any of them. You know, it was one of my throw all the bums out moment. And then I said, except Senator Kennedy. Because right. I was thinking in the mode of, you know, we talked at one point, not to delay this too far, but at one point about having, you know, any of them on, you know, the show, if you were going to have them on, interview them. Man, I would love to sit down and do a full show with no one, just Senator Kennedy. It would be the most entertaining and maybe informative shows.
6: You weren't delaying things too far.
7: Yeah.
6: You're just so you know, you're the co-host of the show.
7: Huh? What? When did that happen?
6: You can say anything.
7: Did I get a promotion?
6: You don't have to put a disclaimer in there.
7: Well, I know you got your button ready. And when your buttons are ready, you got to strike them while you're hot.
6: No, it's okay.
7: But we love Kennedy. Senator. He's one of the Kennedys we do love.
6: But here he is on Iran and day drinking.
7: Okay.
6: Here we go. All right.
8: Are you confident that Iran is going to give up its nuclear ambitions, or do you have any sort of skepticism?
26: Well, you... What? What? if you... unless you were homeschooled by a day drinker, no one's confident that Iran's going to do anything.
6: I told you.
7: Hey, wait. I take offense to that. I was homeschooled by a day drinker. My Uncle Lee, Yeah, no, the way he started it. What?
6: And he said, how do I put this? Well, you know what he's trying to do? He doesn't want to come out and say, this deal sucks.
7: Yeah. Yeah.
6: And you could tell he's hemming and hawing. He doesn't know how to approach it.
7: Right.
6: You know, he, of course, has, you know, supported Trump in so many areas. He doesn't want to come out and say, this thing sucks.
7: Yeah.
6: And, you know, has anyone come out and said that what Bloomberg has put out is not the MOU, the Memorandum of Understanding?
7: I have not seen anyone come out and say, those are lies, that's a false leak, whatever.
6: Yeah, I haven't seen anybody from the White House say that, because if that is, and we've both read it,
7: yeah,
6: it's exactly what the leaks were.
7: Yeah, it's exactly what we've been saying.
6: It's exactly
7: that
6: what
7: others were saying was in it.
6: And the only defense, when I saw, you know, J.D. Vance out there promoting it yesterday on The View, he keeps bringing up a straw man that nobody's talking. Taxpayer dollars are not going for this. I don't know anybody who was saying that.
7: No, it was like his ambition was to go out and make that one point.
6: Yeah.
7: Over the last couple of days. Right. Nobody is making the point that taxpayer dollars are going into it. The problem is the deal itself sets up funding that will allow them, Iran, to fund their proxies all over again. You know, and this, the one New York Post version of the story, lifting of the sanctions temporarily, and in the framework, they use the word framework in the New York Post, and it wasn't a quote. They used it, and I thought to myself, this is just getting stupid. This is getting beyond stupid. We have been here before with the other side in the White House. We've been here before. I would have bet you any amount of money after we bombed their nuclear sites, after we took out the Ayatollah, say in the week after we took out the Ayatollah, if you told me this is where it was going, I would have bet you any amount of money you were wrong.
6: Yeah. Yep. And then the leaks that were coming out yesterday, CNN had this one. U.S. negotiators are working to quickly release the text of the agreement between Washington and Iran. By the way, they downplay the significance of the specific language in the document, U.S. officials told CNN. That's what the U.S. officials told CNN. All right? CNN didn't say that. They're saying the officials said, we're working on this. And it's like, well, Bloomberg did it. Yeah, no problem. It's a page and a half.
7: Right.
6: The officials described the text of the agreement as incredibly vague, mainly intended to create a more favorable environment for a highly technical in-person talks to come. They added that the framework is aimed at providing Iran the ability to sell it politically to their internal audience. That's what the United States should care about. Additionally, the United States said the text of the Memorandum of Understanding, which Vice President J.D. Vance told CNN Monday is 1.5 pages long, and we have it already, does not reflect the critical back-channel commitments Iran has made to the United States, which they argue gave them more confidence in signing on to the arrangement. Quote, people should not read too much into the language of the deal. That's what the hell you're leaking? Are you kidding me?
7: Don't pay attention to the facts.
6: One of the officials described the agreement as a political document.
7: You know, I don't drink, but I should start day drinking. Actually, day drinking for us would be night drinking.
6: What's more important than the actual document is the understanding we have with each other, and that's why it's important to get it done, that we can create an environment and go out and talk about all these things.
7: Oh, my God.
6: By the way, it's not a political document when we know that Iran is already selling oil. That's not a political document.
7: No. No, it isn't.
6: I mean, they're spinning this thing. I agree. And, you know, we've always talked about the fact that Democrats believe that the people that vote for them are idiots.
7: Yeah. Yeah.
6: In this case with Trump, he believes the people that support him are complete idiots.
7: Yeah. Well, he believes everybody is an idiot, I guess.
6: Or he believes he has had so much power that the people that, well, remember, he's the one that said, I could go out and,
7: shoot somebody in the street
6: and still win.
7: Right.
6: He believes that he can do anything and his followers will follow him no matter what it is.
9: I think he's finding out that's not true. I mean, he's getting blasted on Fox News yesterday.
7: Oh, man, yeah.
9: You know, preliminary was like, well, let's see what's in it. Let's see what's in it. Now, you know, that the document is apparently out. And then you see the backing off, these stories of backing off. Well, the actual document is more of a political document. Don't pay attention to what's actually in the document. Pay attention to the back channel discussions that we're having that we can't talk about. You can't sell that to the American people because that's not what you sold day one on this.
7: You know who you're not seeing everywhere? Marco Rubio.
9: I know.
7: When you're not seeing Marco Rubio everywhere, and I mean, he's made a couple of comments, but in a deal like this, if this were a great deal, Marco Rubio would be out front, and that lends, so the fact that he's not lends, I think, credibility to the story that, again, if it's true, this lends credibility to that story that he's not on board. Hegseth isn't on board. I don't know how many lawmakers on Capitol Hill and the GOP who aren't on board.
9: But that was
7: this is a cluster.
9: Yeah, it is.
7: This is a cluster. And I just don't know how it even gets to this point with Iran of all nations.
9: Somebody writes here, many left-leaning talk show hosts are saying the taxpayers are going to pay $300 billion to Iran. I heard it myself. I have not heard that because if you're familiar with the Obama thing, we had always said and Biden lifting the sanctions.
7: Right.
9: That was us making sure they couldn't sell their oil money to fund their proxies. I don't know any Republican because the big criticism is coming from Republicans.
7: Right.
9: Yes. That's
7: what you
9: media.
7: Have to be worried about. What right. the liberals say
9: right.
7: isn't the concern.
9: Right.
7: Your own group turning on you on this and not really turning. They're not the ones doing the turning. The administration's doing the turning. The president's doing the turning.
9: Yeah.
7: I haven't changed my position on Iran. It seems the president has.
9: Yeah, this is not an issue of Republicans versus Democrats.
7: No.
9: This is an issue of Republicans versus Republicans.
7: Yes. Here. Yes.
9: For the
7: what
9: most,
7: the Democrats are doing,
9: right.
7: That's a given.
9: Right. But that's not what's driving it.
7: No. No, this is what hurts you in November. Republicans.

0: the correct plan. But, you know, I think it was Andrew McCarthy yesterday that was like, you know, stop this thing of, well, you guys don't know what's in it. Well, then don't be promoting it. If you're going to be out promoting it, let people know what's in the deal.
1: Yeah.
0: You know, don't say, you know, that to me is absolute BS.
1: Yeah.
0: You know, present it and defend it. This is the text of it. This is what it means. And this is what we're going to do. Don't throw out generalities. And then when people come back at you and say, whoa. And the entire point, though, as we have said, doesn't matter where the $300 billion comes from. It's that America is trying to raise $300 billion to revive the Iranian Revolutionary Guard. No matter how you do it, no matter how you try to sell it.
1: Yeah, yeah.
0: You can't sell that to Republicans. And I just... There was some kind of switch that was flipped, and I have no idea how on this. Because you look at it, if that's correct, the 14 points, it's as bad as we originally thought it would be.
1: Yes. And it tells me it gets worse from here.
0: Now, what I thought was really interesting, and this was from Andrew Desiderio, who's the covers Congress for punchbowl.com. Oh, I just had it here. What happened to it? Okay, must have. Basically, it says the Trump administration might have inadvertently handcuffed its ability to implement key elements of an Iran deal when it sent a previously unreported certification to Congress last year that bars much of the broad sanctions relief in the outline of the Memorandum of Understanding. Senators slipped a provision into the 2024 Ukraine supplemental bill that requires the State Department to tell Congress every 180 days whether the IRGC launched drone attacks on Americans. If so, the administration makes that determination. The IRGC cannot be removed from the foreign terrorist organization list for 4 years. The administration formalized that determination in a report to Congress last April, lifting the Iran's foreign terrorist designation would almost certainly be required to implement the broad sanctions relief the administration has outlined under the MOU per multiple senior Hill staffers who wrote the bill. Trump can waive the four-year requirement if he tells Congress it's vital for national security, but loosening the Iranian Revolutionary Guard sanctions by arguing they should be removed from the foreign terrorist list would be a tough sell for Republicans.
1: Yeah, no, that would be an impossible sell for me.
0: Yeah. But this gets worse. And sending out sources now to say, don't pay attention to the text. They don't know what to do now.
1: Because they're not saying the text is wrong. There's no one that we have seen that says this is absolutely false what you're seeing. Right. What was released.
0: But now they're saying don't pay attention.
1: Right. They're saying instead, don't pay attention to the text. Don't look behind the curtain. Right.
0: Because we can't tell you what's going on.
1: Yeah.
0: Because this is so they've already moved the goalposts.
1: Yeah.
0: The goalposts are already being moved on this.
1: Yeah.
0: We are Red Eye Radio.
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3: And he is Eric Cronin. I'm Gary McNamara. Coming up in just a minute, what Trump's former chief of staff had to say about the Iran deal. 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
3: All right, here is some audio from Mick Mulvaney, very, very, you know, big Trump supporter, former acting chief of staff for Trump. Mm-hmm. Here's what he had to say yesterday on the Iran situation.
5: It's a couple of reasons not to put out the text. Number one, it could be exactly what President Trump said, which is, I want a bigger podium. I want a bigger stage. I want a bigger moment. This is a PR thing. Okay, that's right. One explanation. The other two are, number one, that the document doesn't exist yet, and it hasn't been finalized. That's one possibility. That's another reason why you wouldn't put it out there. Or the last one is, and this is one I think most people are worried about, including Ambassador Volker and myself, is that it's a bad deal. And you don't want to get it out because you want to go ahead and sign it and then try and move into that 60 days. So you sort of say, look, it's not a great deal, but we can fix this during the 60-day negotiating period. So I guess the bottom line is there's a couple of reasons to not put the document out, and a couple of them are not really good.
4: Oh, there you go.
3: Now, he was being diplomatic. Remember, he's as big a Trump supporter as you can get.
4: Right. That was about as diplomatic as you could be given his, his position with Trump. Here's the thing. Nobody bought it when the leaks started happening, but I stepped back and said to myself, what I'm not hearing, what I'm not seeing is the problem. You know, this idea that he first mentioned, well, he wants to wait and do it himself, so you have this big grand presentation. When does Trump wait on things like this if it's already done? If the memorandum of understanding is already done, if it's already e-signed, then tell me why you would wait if it's a great deal. Yeah. Because you don't have to, folding in something else that he said there, you don't have to go on. Now, Trump's already done that, but you don't have to, we've talked about, don't oversell something, don't overpromise and underdeliver. You go in and say, hey, to be clear, this is the start of a very serious long-term peace deal, but it's a big start. And we believe this puts us and puts the world in a better place with safeguards in place. And here's why. Here are the points. And you go through and you line them out. If they e-signed it over the weekend, you should have expected something Sunday night in a primetime address. And then say, we will be posting all of the details at whitehouse.gov for the world to see.
3: The problem is, as Dana Perino said on the Five, and we talked about this, the ceremony the ceremonial signing with basically the IRGC. Here she is on Fox News.
4: Yeah.
3: Okay, can we up the, thank you.
6: Well, I could make their arguments better for them because there are things that you could say that you would be able to think, okay, so you killed all of those 40 leaders, but now the IRGC is in charge. Mm-hmm. Okay, so that's who we're dealing with, and that's who we're supposed to stand next to on Friday and sign an agreement that nobody's seen or read, except for this is the most transparent administration history, but we can't read it. Like I could make all of those points.
7: You have to stop doing that, Dana.
8: I think she sounds
6: They
8: great.
6: Don't call me. But the thing, like we said at the very beginning, the victories are usually visible, clear, understandable, and it's just premature.
4: Yeah, I was listening when she said that, and I thought to myself, well, it's the same thing we had said the night before. You're going to be standing there with the IRGC? That's the imagery you want? The same group that's been slaughtering the people of Iran? Are we going to be shaking hands?
3: Yeah, I mean, it's absolutely mind-boggling. You know, and that's one of the things. I think it was, let me just see, I think... Did I save it? Let me just see here. It was from it was something I saw from Rush Limbaugh's brother yesterday, David Limbaugh. That I went, wow.
4: Yeah.
3: Let me just see if I can find it here very quickly, because it was really interesting. It's one thing to caution people to wait and see the actual MOU before judging, but it's entirely another thing to gratuitously do an about face and turn on Israel. I don't need to wait 2 seconds to react to that. And it was as disconcerting as the current policy seems to be. What may be even more so is the apparent radical retreat from a path that was morally righteous and invigorating. The whiplash is painful and inexplicable. Like so many, I pray there are more factors yet to be revealed.
4: In the back of my mind, and this is something I said a few days ago. If it turns out we end up getting the regime out of power and all the uranium in our hands, I'll turn around and say, well played. I have zero confidence. I said it then. I'll say it again. I have zero confidence that's going to be the case. Because the more we learn about it, the further away we get from a secure situation like that. You know, I had thought the play is here at home, domestically, kick the can until November 3rd. November 4th, go in, do the damage. I don't know that I have any confidence that that's the case. Again, if that is the case, I'm not sure that I'll say well played, because you may have given Iran the opportunity along the way to strike out against Israel, to strike out against American interests. All of these things are a massive risk, and you don't give them that for 1 second. You're losing confidence by your base, and now I don't know where the confidence level is by the GOP.
3: There's two things here, and both are, Andrew McCarthy wrote a couple of great columns yesterday. Fox News reporting Trump is publicly rebuking Israel and Prime Minister Netanyahu over the war with Hezbollah. Quote, Israel's fighting Hezbollah too long and too many people are being killed. Hmm. Where the hell did that come from?
4: I don't know.
3: No way you can justify that statement. The president can.
4: No.
3: Astonishingly, Trump added that Israel should stand aside and let Syria take the lead against Hezbollah. And this is what he just, I think this is all part of where he just said, the Trump administration thinks we're imbeciles. They think we're absolute idiots. A reminder, Syria is now run by a jihadist who claims to be a former Al-Qaeda operative.
4: Yeah.
3: Ahmed al-Sharar, formerly the designated terrorist known as Abu Mohammed al-Jalani. If you could get information, the state on that person, which is the same person back a few years ago, the State Department offered a $10 million reward. And wow. It's just like, by all means, let's have Israel stand down so a former Al-Qaeda operative can take on Hezbollah. And then he writes, he goes, the Trump administration thinks we're imbeciles. I repeat what I contended yesterday. They think we're idiots. Let's take down the simple basics. Trump's agreement with Iran is not an agreement. It's a memorandum of understanding reportedly stating that the parties will talk about making an agreement for infinitely extendable 60-day limits. Sure. That is other than the billions to which the Trump administration has agreed to give the anti-American jihadist regime. The MOU is nothing that Neville Trump is peddling as peace in our time. Is a nothing that Neville, you know, is responding, you know, Neville Chamberlain is trying to make that comparison to. But to the extent that the MOU is something, it is something very bad, because if it were something good, we'd be reading it, not being spun about it. The president is a man who would not be able to contain himself. Dana Perino said that. Anybody who knows the president would not be able to contain himself if the written MOU were even of marginal benefit to the United States. He would be far more comfortable exposing it and exaggerating the marginal benefits as if it were a coup. The fact that the Trump administration refuses to publish the MOU, refuses to even brief the Gang of Eight on it, is a powerful implication that it is at least as bad as close watchers suspect it is. Administration apologists maintain that their critics are accepting the IRGC spin, but if there is an information void that the IRGC is filling with propaganda, then all the administration has to do is release a written agreement. That would fill the void with verifiable written terms. And by the way, if the IRGC is spinning dishonestly, why is Trump Vance crediting regime claims that it is not pursuing nuclear weapons? The credulity gives Trump's plan the makings of a JCPOA 2.0, since taking the apocalyptic Islamic regime's word for what its intentions were was the foundation of the original Obama one. The most ridiculous nonsense, admittedly there is a lot of competition here, is that Iran has forsworn nuclear weapons. Iran has publicly forsworn nuclear weapons and emphasize that it is a member of the Nuclear Nonproliferation Treaty. Well, that's what the NPT members that aspire to nuclear weapons do. As I recounted yesterday, just to make bigger fools out of us, Iran has also maintained that the Ayatollah even issued a fatwa against nukes. Mm-hmm. Remember that one?
4: Mm-hmm. Yeah.
3: To see the president beating his chest that Iran has agreed to never have a nuclear weapon is really something special. A close second on the ridiculous meter is the insistence by Trump and Vice President Vance that Iran will not be getting a dime in taxpayer money. That's a straw man. The point is that Iran gets access to funds through sanctions relief, and whatever cockamamie investment fund the administration is conjuring, that those funds are not coming out of the directly out of the U.S. Treasury is besides the point. Yeah, yeah. You just can't. It's just.
4: By the way, it wasn't. I mentioned earlier that New York Post had mentioned the word framework, or mentioned the word framework, and it wasn't them. It was Fox News, and they mentioned it four times in one of the article. The framework. It's a senior official says negotiators will know within weeks whether the framework becomes an actual agreement. This is insane.
3: You know, if you, well, we'll get to more of this coming up.
4: it's insanity continues.
3: I've got to pay attention to the show and the breaks.
4: I know.
3: How dare we? Oh, I forgot. We're commercial radio.
4: That's true.
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0: We are Red Eye Radio. He's Eric Carly, and I'm Gary McNamara. By the way, you're not going to like this comment. I'll read it to you. I may be able to find the audio on it, but it was from Tom Bevan, RealClearPolitics.com. Yeah. Yeah. And you may not like this. He said, Trump is like the Spurs, blew a 29-point lead on Iran.
1: No, I'm okay with that. No, I'm okay with that. It is absolutely choking. I'll call it when it is. And if it's a team I followed all my life and you choke, you're choking.
0: I just read the New York Post editorial. I was wondering when it was going to come out.
1: Yeah.
0: Blasting.
1: Yeah.
0: No, blasting this deal. I mean, it took not that there was anybody in support of it, but it took a turn yesterday where Republican conservatives just went, what in the hell's going on?
1: Remember Leon Lett in the IC Super Bowl dropping the ball?
0: Yeah.
1: That's what this feels like.
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14: Plans for the VP. I'm Sue Guzman, Fox News. The White House announcing that Vice President J.D. Vance will no longer be traveling to Switzerland to complete the peace deal with Iran Friday. Fox's Alex Hogan reports.
15: U.S. Central Command announced that the U.S. military has formally lifted the blockade on all traffic entering and exiting Iranian ports. With military presence still in the region, the administration once again is warning that it will resume military action if Iran violates the agreement. Under the memorandum, Iran has committed to inspections, ending uranium enrichment, and eliminating the already enriched stockpiles. The U.S. and regional partners will develop a plan with at least $300 billion for the reconstruction and economic developments of Iran. Back home, there's been sharp criticism of this agreement, while the administration claims that it has the upper hand.
14: Meanwhile, the Israeli military says it struck Hezbollah targets across southern Lebanon overnight, more than a dozen people reportedly killed. Ukraine has targeted Russia's capital city in its largest drone strike since the start of the war.
16: The drone barrage torching the city's main oil refinery for the second time in a week. This all, by the way, happening just 10 miles from the Kremlin. Those strikes disrupting commercial flights across Moscow overnight. And while Russia claims it shot down more than 500 drones overnight, nearly 200 over Moscow alone, four airports going dark in the process, 17 reported injuries, including a pair of kids, as debris rained down on apartment buildings, a mall, a fitness center, a large tank cover flying hundreds of feet in the air after being struck again by one of those incredible drones. Vladimir Putin, for his part, was about 430 miles away in Kazan, hosting the Association of Southeast Asian Nations Conference.
14: Kevin Korg, Zelensky saying world leaders at the G7 summit in France, including the U.S., have agreed to additional support for Ukraine. 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
19: Quest for unity. I'm Mark Mayfield from the 24-hour Breaking News Center. President Trump's trip to Texas in September for a midterm convention is seen by some as a way to unite the party, but many are questioning whether that is actually possible.
20: To pretend that all the Republicans in Texas are going to sing kumbaya, that's probably not going to happen.
19: Texas GOP strategist Vinny Minchillo says that at the top of the ticket, Ken Paxton does not necessarily need party unity to win the race for Senate. He thinks the campaign can mobilize enough Republicans to beat the Democrats' James Tallarico, but it's going to be close. FIFA is facing fresh embarrassment. This after large blocks of empty seats were obvious during the high-profile England versus Croatia match in Arlington. Cameron Fairchild has the story.
21: The visible gaps expose a growing ticket pricing crisis, prompting FIFA to use desperate tactics to hide the vacant seats. Reports reveal the governing body is ordering stadium volunteers to take off their uniform tunics and sit in empty corporate seats to make the stadium look full on television. Cameron Fairchild, WBAP News.
19: And HEB's first Irving location is now open. Eager shoppers reportedly camped out in tents as early as Monday, forming a line that wrapped around the building by the opening day on Wednesday. Whether it will be rainy across the Metroplex as we head into the weekend with highs in the low 80s, it's 85 in Dallas and 85 in Fort Worth. Keep connected, DFW, for the latest on the conflict with Iran. 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
0: The Supreme Court has unanimously sided with a guy in Texas who says it's not a crime for marijuana users to have guns. The so-called, you know, what became known as the Hunter Biden law.
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22: 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Guns and Weed?
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23: A better life with Dr. Sanjay Gupta.
24: Heart disease is still the leading cause of death here in the United States and around the world. But what if there was something you could do earlier in life to reduce the odds of becoming a statistic? Well, here in the United States, tens of millions of adults already take a statin to lower their cholesterol. But new guidance put out by the American College of Cardiology and the American Heart Association now emphasize that treating high cholesterol sooner could significantly reduce a person's lifetime risk of heart attack or stroke. How early are we talking? in your 30s, believe it or not. Of course, you need to talk to your doctor about whether statins are right for you, but you should know that the evidence is really starting to stack up that shows the earlier you get a jump on reducing lifelong exposure to plaque-causing lipids and lipoproteins, the better the odds are going to be for you. Make sure you get your cholesterol checked. That's the first step. I'm Dr. Sanjay Gupta, helping you live a better life.
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29: Now, it's Red Eye Radio. Gary McNamara and Eric Harley talk about everything from politics to social issues and news of the day. Whether you're up late or you're just starting your day, welcome to the show from the Relief Factor Studios. This is Red Eye Radio.
0: All across America, we are Red Eye Radio. He is Eric Harley, and I'm Gary McNamara. Welcome and good morning. Thank you so much for being here.
30: Yeah, thanks a lot.
0: A couple of things here. Let's hear from General Jack Keane, who was on Fox News yesterday about the Iran deal. Because I think yesterday was the turning point.
30: It really was.
0: By the afternoon, I think it was the afternoon when Bloomberg put out the 14-point, the actual MOU, and the administration has not said it's not it. And the president has been so quiet on Truth Social on this. It's just amazing. And you've got now is people saying what we said, people that know the president a lot more than we do. Look, if this was a great deal, the president would be out there showing you everything and how, you know, this is a clear victory for the United States. And you just can't do it. But here's Keane yesterday on Fox News.
31: Mm-hmm. Action will be taken. But I can't square some of the things that are coming out of the administration from reliable sources. That's what I find so disturbing. When I heard it from the Iranians, Sean, I dismissed it. I said, that's the same nonsense we're always hearing. Well, but when I hear from administration sources some of the things that you have heard of what's in this deal, that makes no sense whatsoever. It's not defensible. I think what the president should do is just let's release it and let people see what's out there so we stop debating about something none of us has seen.
0: Okay, that was before that was, you know, before the Bloomberg thing came out. But yeah, I mean, that's the whole point. I mean, the how you know it's bogus is when somebody starts promoting something. We're out here to promote the deal.
30: Yeah.
0: And we want to take on everybody who are saying things that are incorrect. And we're going to chastise you for it. Well, why don't you release it?
30: Yeah.
0: You know, right. It's that simple. And, you know, I'm amazed. You know, the one thing that is so there are just some things that are so obvious. And we used to say this about Karine Jean-Pierre and about Biden and everything else. But when the president, think about this, we're just a little past Tuesday. And it was on last Thursday that the president said we're being played for suckers. And so you've got, you send J.D. Vance out there, which, by the way, people were making the comparison that Trump's sending J.D. Vance out there to defend the indefensible is the same thing as, well, not is the same thing, but is close to Biden sending Kamala Harris out there to be the border czar. It's like you're gonna fail on it. But when you got J.D. Vance out there at the same time saying, no, that's Iranian propaganda, that's Iranian propaganda, that's Iranian propaganda. Oh, no. Iran says that they're going to give up the nuclear missile, you know, their nuclear abilities, and we believe they're credible this time, and we believe that they, I mean, you can't sell this crap. And I don't care if you try to sell it with confidence or anger or whatever, you can't sell it.
1: Well, this is looking less like an MOU and more like an IOU. It's about as worthless as an IOU. It means two things, diddly and squat. You know, and here's the thing. Here's the most disappointing part of that. There was real progress. The Ayatollah is dead, as in no longer existing. We set them back at least a decade on their ability to get full nuke weapons. We did some real, real damage. And my question is, what for?
0: And this is this one I want to play you before I told you what he had said about made the comparison to the Spurs loss. This is Real Clear Politics and Tom Bevin yesterday. Here we go.
6: And Israel has been doing, it seems like they've been on sort of their own timeline, their own strategy, while the Trump administration has been working to try and, you know, negotiate their way out of this thing, and Israel is seemingly less interested in that. So you're right. I mean, it could go sideways. We'll see what happens. It does feel to me, I know, you know, the Knicks won their first championship over the weekend, right, beating the Spurs, and it does feel a little bit like the Trump administration is like the Spurs in this scenario. they got out to a 29-point lead, and then now it's like late in the fourth quarter, and it's they've blown the lead somehow. I mean, it just feels like we were in this very, very dominant position initially, and Donald Trump decided to create some space for negotiations. And from that point on, Iran has been sort of stringing us along and waiting us out and doing whatever they can to sort of, you know, gum up the works.
0: Which they've done for 47 years.
1: Well, that's, you know, and to compare it to the NBA Finals even further, you know, Spurs fans had real hope that this could happen.
0: Yeah.
1: I mean, it was only based on a couple of games, but it was real hope that it could happen. And all of a sudden, you know, choking not once, but a couple of times along the way. And this impact here, the difference is the Spurs can come back from this down the road and maybe get another championship. I don't know how you come back from this except for one scenario that I've outlined a number of times, and I'll repeat it again. The regime is gone. The uranium is in our hands, period.
0: Well, as we have said, you know, from the very beginning, when they said, you know, regime change, you know, when the president said last week, he said, I was never concerned with regime change. Of course you were.
1: Yes, you were.
0: It's exactly what you promoted in the 8-minute speech. It's exactly why you took out and continue to take out multiple levels of the top government officials out there.
1: Well, on that
0: That's
1: morning,
0: why you don't do that unless you're attempting to get regime change. So when you don't tell the truth of why you're going to war to the American people, and they sit there and they go, well, obviously it's what you're doing.
1: Well, no, I mean, the morning the Ayatollah was above ground having breakfast, and they knew that, and they went after him. Tell me what the point of that going after the Ayatollah would be if it wasn't regime change.
0: Right. So when you BS like that, people don't buy it. Here's more from General Jack Keenum, because he was on Fox News. He was on Fox Business News over the last couple of days. Here we go.
31: You can't trust him. Why? Because what they're going to want to do is actually go back to all of their strategic objectives.
1: Yeah.
31: They're going to want to reverse what they sign. Mm. That's who they are, and we have to accept that. So therefore, there has to be enforcement and compliance. And that can be there in terms of money. But also, listen, People are forgetting what happened last week. Last week, the Iranians were not moving towards this MOU fast enough. They were tapping us, as the president likes to say. And what did he do? He conducted two strikes against Iran, multiple strikes, two nights' worth of strikes. He was about to do a third when the Iranians said, okay, we're ready to do this. That is still available to him, and I know for a fact he is prepared to use it. And if anybody doubts it, or the Iranians doubt that, how can you dismiss the evidence we had of what he just did last week? So, yes.
0: The only failure of that objecting is you've got this deal, which sucks.
30: Yeah.
0: So if you're saying that he went after them and then Iran got this deal, they were willing to come to the table. Well, my God.
30: Well, but he didn't get anything. Yeah. Tell me what the get is.
0: I do love the remaining Trump people that are trying to spin it.
30: And how they have to. You know, when Scott Pelley talked about McCabe and how impressed he was on being very careful about it, what he could say and couldn't say. And this is kind of that same dance. And I understand in certain positions you kind of have to, but I'm not willing to do that. This is horrible. And it's disappointing coming from this particular president after what this particular president literally accomplished in two major attacks on Iran. Now we're going to be standing with the IRGC. I'm still wondering. We're going to be shaking hands?
0: Yeah.
30: How's that going to work?
0: It is mind-boggling how quickly this happened. How quickly the change happened. Let me just I had the New York Post editorial. Trump's Iran deal gives the Islamic Republic big wins up front and America nothing. Vice President J.D. Vance's sales pitch for the Iran deal is simply terrible. But President Donald Trump's may be worse. Maybe the reporting on what's in the memorandum of understanding is wrong, but Team Trump keeps confirming some of the worst news. The best we can tell, the deal does nothing to achieve the aims America started the war with, but does hand Tehran a whole series of gains. Iran gets at least a few billion in immediate funds and can start selling oil right away, which they've already done.
30: Yes.
0: With at least some other sanctions dropped as well. More, Tehran wins unprecedented authority over the Strait of Hormuz, right, and likely locks in, yeah, Hezbollah's dominance in Lebanon.
30: When I saw that, right, they get to control the Strait of Hormuz?
0: Yep. Recall our goals. A president opened combat seeking to permanently end Iran's nuclear threat and also eliminate its missiles and other offensive capabilities. And we also hope for regime change. The bombing set back its nuke programs, took out a lot of missiles and missile factories, and decapitated most of the regime's top leadership. All the talks since the start of April have done nothing more. Indeed, have only let new Iranian leaders rebuild and regroup, even as the population suffers. Why think they'll change in another 60 days of talking? Vance's happy case is that the big prizes for Iran are contingent on the behavior, as he said on Hannity. If they're willing to behave like a normal country, quit chasing nukes and funding terror, then we're willing to actually fundamentally transform our relationship with them. But that's been true since the 1979 revolution,
30: yeah,
0: and the regime has never gone for it. Trump, talking with Qatar's ruler, actually claimed the regime has changed since we killed off so many leaders, and those who wound up in charge are very rational people, nice to deal with, not radicalized. Huh? It's leaders of the Islamic Islamic Revolutionary Guard Corps. They're calling the shots over there. The goons are committed to the radical agenda. Vance, Witkoff, and Kushner never talk to them, only to the political fronts.

0: normal? No. Hardliner versus moderate is just a good cop, bad cop shtick. The Iranians have pulled on Westerners for decades, right along with pretending to regret over the past. It's beyond foolish to think the Iranians have changed just because they say so. But they say that, as I've taught you, that's the thing that boggles my mind, is Vance is out there. Has he no self-awareness? On one hand, he's saying, yeah, that's all propaganda coming from the Iranians. Oh, but we believe the Iranians here, here, here, here, and here. And the claims that they believe them on are absolutely unbelievable. So forget about what we said yesterday. Forget about what the actual is in there. The administration has not said that what was released yesterday is false.
1: Right.
0: But as we said, you don't have to pay attention to what possibly might be in the so-called MOU. All you've got to do is listen to what Trump and Vance are saying, and you're like, for God's sakes, make some kind of consistent sense. You're all over the damn place. And trying to be forceful and arrogant about it doesn't sell it.
1: No, that makes it worse. That makes it worse.
0: Just unbelievable.
1: The confidence meter is at an all-time low with me.
0: Yep.
1: That's a big deal. Going back to 2016.
0: It's amazing.
1: It just makes me wonder, who in the hell's running the show? Is Biden still in charge? This comes off as a Biden-esque deal.
0: Somebody said the other day,
1: is Hunter in charge?
0: No, it was like Obama. Remember, Obama actually ran the Biden administration. Now Obama's running the Trump administration.
1: Well, I think Hunter Biden is running it because somebody's on crack if they wrote this. Hunter Biden's running it.
0: We are Red Eye Radio.
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3: After a round of extreme weather last week in the Midwest, the forecast this week appears quieter.
4: We've got actually some more rain coming back in. Nothing like what we saw last week when we had the excessive rainfall in the central Corn Belt. We're looking at the most, 1 to 2 inches of rain across parts of the Midwest. Coverage will be much more scattered than last week. And in most cases, it will be beneficial rainfall, maintaining adequate to locally surplus topsoil moisture for these rapidly growing corn and soybeans.
3: USDA meteorologist Brad Rippey says the recent moisture is also benefiting Midwestern pastures this time of year.
4: And everything is really coming up roses for the Midwest as we head into some of these key weeks in the development season for corn and soybeans. So no changes, and temperatures are going to stay at a very reasonable level, and we should get a bit more moisture as we head on through the middle part of June.
3: I'm Rod Bain reporting for the U.S. Department of Agriculture in Washington, D.C.
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0: We are Red Eye Radio. He's Eric Carlin. I'm Gary McNamara. You know, that's the only defense so far is that, you know, stop speculating on what the deal is. That's why we have said that then put out the deal. Then put out the deal now.
1: Why would you wait if you've already e-signed the deal and it's a great deal? Why would you wait to release it? Somebody tell me. Give me a good answer. And, you know, I mean, there was we played the audio cut before. It's, well, they want to do the proper presentation. No, I don't buy that.
0: Shaking hands with representatives of the Iranian Revolutionary Guard. If you're a Trump supporter, do you agree with that?
1: If you're looking for cheerleaders, you found the wrong radio show.
0: Yeah. And as we have said, we started yesterday. Doesn't even matter what's in the deal. We're judging them by what they're saying.
1: I voted for this guy multiple times.
0: Yeah. So did I.
1: I want him to win.
0: Yep.
1: This brings my confidence to a new low.
0: Yeah. And as we've stated, it's up to them to not keep us guessing. And so you've got the source stories out there, as we know, which can be wrong, and we've always admitted that. But since it was released, the Bloomberg released it, and then other media picked up the 14 points. It exists out there. You can read it yourself. The administration has not said that that is false.
1: Yeah.
0: And they've had plenty of time to do it, and you know this administration does. So we have stated, we read it, we didn't see anything about Israel in it to begin with, but we're judging them by what they're saying. And for them to be out there, Vance is out there promoting a deal and criticizing the critics while not telling you what's in the deal and telling you that it's a great deal without letting you see the deal. And it's our fault?
1: Yeah. Why are you complaining?
0: Yeah.
1: That's my question.
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8: Fox News, I'm Chris DeMeo. A change of plans for the vice president. The White House says he won't be going to Switzerland to begin nuclear talks with Iran. A White House spokesperson cites difficult logistics for negotiations. Meantime, the Swiss ministry announcing this morning that planned talks between the U.S., Iran, Qatar, and Pakistan have been postponed. Democratic socialists making the pitch ahead of this November's midterms.
9: We need and will take on Trump and his pathological lying. We're going to take on his racism, his authoritarianism.
8: Senator Bernie Sanders and Zoran Mamdani campaigning for New York Democratic Socialists on Thursday in New York. Stocks ending higher on Thursday. 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
22: A better life with Dr. Sanjay Gupta.
23: Did you know that almost half the vegetables and more than three quarters of the fruit that we eat in this country come from just one state, California? Yeah, it's true. And according to a new report by the Environmental Working Group, a health advocacy organization, a lot of this produce is tainted with PFAS, which are sometimes referred to as forever chemicals. Why? Well, the EPA says pesticides keep America's food supply safe, abundant, and affordable. And of course, these chemicals are used in every state, not just California. Now, if you are worried, though, about how much you're consuming, the best thing to do is to buy organic produce, if and when you can. Organic or not, you should rinse all fruits and vegetables under running water. Don't use any soap. And as one epidemiologist told us, use a brush on sturdier items like carrots, potatoes, and cucumbers. I'm Dr. Sanjay Gupta, helping you live a better life.
24: 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Pop gets to pick. 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
0: We are Red Eye Radio. He's Eric Carly, and I'm Gary McNamara. Welcome and good morning. Download our Red Eye Radio app today, and you can listen when and where you choose. Yeah, the entire thing of, well, they haven't released it, so nobody should be talking about it, and you guys shouldn't be talking about it. Well, then they shouldn't be talking about it.
1: They're the ones promoting it.
0: Yeah, they're promoting it, and so as we pointed out that what Vance, you know, promoted, no Republican is making that case. That it's U.S. taxpayer dollars for the $300 billion. We don't know where it's going to get. Where are you going to get $300 billion in investment into Iran? That's going to be interesting.
1: Yeah.
0: What private organization is going to say, let's invest money into the private sector of the Iran run by the Iranian Revolutionary Guard? But as we said, we've been commenting the majority of it. Now, we bring you the news. We're not going to not tell you that Bloomberg and other media outlets have released what the 14-point plan is. And when we see what the 14-point memorandum of understanding is, and we read it, it's exactly what the critics have speculated is in it.
1: Yeah, right.
0: So the early leaks, if this is what it is, and the administration has not come out, because it's been out for what now? 9-10 hours?
1: Yeah.
0: There's nobody saying, look, that's not it. It's wrong. You guys are wrong on it. You haven't heard that. And so, you know, we report the news to you And yeah, we'll throw out a little speculation if, when, whatever. But the thing that really gets us is the things that President Trump and J.D. Vance are actually saying, what they're saying in their own words. Here's another one. This was the worst of the president yesterday. Here we go. Right. Talking about Israel because he's attempting to make Israel the bad guy in all of this. Yeah. Here we go.
2: Israel's fighting Hezbollah too long and too many people are being killed. And you don't have to knock down an apartment house every time you're looking for somebody. Because there are a lot of people in those apartment houses. And they're not all Hezbollah, that I can tell you.
0: He's trying to make the... And then he goes on to suggest that the former Al-Qaeda head of Syria should be disarming Hezbollah instead, which was just the most bizarre statement that you could possibly make. But he's he's implying that Israel targets civilians.
1: Right. Right.
0: Reprehensible. Absolutely reprehensible. That's got nothing to do with speculation. He said it.
1: Yep.
0: It's pure BS. And like you, I voted for him three times. But I don't care. If you're going to be a tribal person, if you're going to sit there, I adore this person, they can never do wrong, then you're a moron.
1: I don't know why you wouldn't question all of this.
0: Right.
1: The people come and go. The people are fallible. The ideas remain. That's what this nation was founded on. And it doesn't matter what your name is and if I voted for you or not. If I disagree, you're going to hear about it. Fine. It's what I do for a living. And if I didn't do it for a living, you'd still hear about it because I'd probably be on my rooftop.
0: Well, you know what you haven't heard in the last couple of days or I've seen at all on social media? Because I try to read as many comments as I can just to get an idea of how people are, you know, are thinking. I haven't seen one in the last 48 hours about, but it's the art of the deal and he's playing fifth dimensional chess.
1: No, okay.
0: None of that.
1: All right.
0: You've heard more of.
1: No, right? Yeah.
0: This is the art of the Costanza deal.
1: Yeah.
0: Going backwards.
1: Well, the only thing I've heard is, why do you keep complaining about the deal? Because it sucks. You know, this steak isn't steak, it's chicken. I ordered steak, but man, I guess I won't complain.
0: You know, and by the way, we do know, for example, like, you know, with the oil, that's in the 14 point, we know they sold oil yesterday.
1: Yeah.
0: So we know they're getting partial sanctions relief.
1: Right.
0: But I want to get back to this because this is the one thing, and this is what J.D. Vance, you know, was talking about. Mm-hmm. This seems to be his major talking point. Mm-hmm. It's not taxpayer funds. And on this score, the Washington Free Beacon's Adam Credo, and this goes back to Andrew McCarthy's column yesterday, reports that the Trump's White House emphasis that Iran is merely getting its own money back, not taxpayer funds. How stupid do they think they are? Iran's funds are frozen based on sanctions imposed in part due to its terrorism support, in addition to its nuclear weapons work, its ballistic missile work, human rights abuses, and targeting U.S. military and civilian vessels on the high seas. If the U.S. could keep funds from Iran, but is now instead allowing the funds to be paid to Iran, that is material support to a state sponsor of terrorism. It was when Biden did it. It is when Trump does it. Again, it's material support to a state sponsor of terrorism, which the Iranian regime has been since 1984 under formal State Department designation. It doesn't matter that the funds are supposedly Iran's rather than a payout from the U.S. Treasury. Our government is giving access to billions of dollars in funds to an entity our government concedes uses its funds to underwrite the arsenals and deadly activities of its terrorist proxies that target American interest and American military over the last 47 years. End of story.
1: Just insane. Just insane. Because the only way to reinstill confidence on this entire thing in a person like me is to come back November 4th or whenever it's going to be, take out the regime, take the uranium. That's not going to happen. I'm not putting a dime on that bet.
0: You just reminded me of something that I saw from an Israeli media outlet. Did I save it? I think I did.
1: Hmm.
0: I don't know where it is. Well, I thought I saved it. It was from a Israeli news service that said, "We are such big supporters of Trump. Either this is the worst deal ever, or hopefully we just pray he's setting them up to justify the bombing the hell out of them down the road."
1: That's a possibility.
0: But they said that's our hope. They're not too confident about it because of what has been going on, and the fact that they made the memorandum of understanding, and the fact is we all know that they know that prices are killing them.
1: Yeah.
0: In the polling, you can't get much lower than everyone, including Republicans, judging Trump on the economy. And I'm talking about Rasmussen, all the Republican polls. It's not just, I don't trust any of the polls. The one poll I pay attention to the most is Rasmussen, to see how that moves, because that's a Republican a pollster. In the last couple of weeks, he has broken the record for lowest in the second term in the Republican poll. And lowest is the economy.
1: Yep.
0: But as you said, this is a president that was elected on strong foreign policy and the economy and the border.
1: Yeah. Yeah. Look, I have a number of theories that could work to support, if I wanted to be in the cheerleader crowd, to say what this deal might set up. I'm not in the mood. I'm not going to do that. Show me. Show me. And I don't think there should be wherever we are, we're less than 150 days from Election Day. I don't think you give them the room between now and Election Day, because there's no telling what Iran could do. Iran sees this as a win. You're not going to convince me that the regime is a new type of regime. This is an all new regime.
0: This is from I was looking at the news and commentary on Israel. It's called Mossad Commentary. Iran firing multiple drones and ships at Hormuz every night since the agreement is signed. U.S. shooting UAVs down before they threaten vessels, source tells NBC. What was the other one that I was looking at the other day, or it was the one thing that they had said here, is where they were like, look, we're pro Trump. Can't see it here. I saw it yesterday, and then I didn't save it for some reason, but they were the ones that were saying, we support Trump. We hope that, our only hope is that this has got to be something to completely wipe them out in
1: a setup
0: in a few months, because this turn doesn't make any kind of sense at all.
1: Look, if you want to talk about propaganda and psyops and how this could set them up to give them false confidence, the regime, false confidence in order to move in a certain direction. And when you see them moving in that direction, you go in and you take them out. I'm not going to tell you you're wrong, because I don't know what the future is.
0: Right, but we shouldn't be doing this because we've been told we shouldn't be speculating.
1: I know. Yeah. Well, and I've talked about how after, in the first couple of weeks, when the bombing settled and they hit the pause button, I said, well, for intel purposes, that's almost necessary, because you need to knock on doors and find out who's in charge, who's still around. Trump says he's being told, or the media, in fact, is doing stories. They're being told by their spokesman that the new Ayatollah doesn't want nukes, doesn't want this, doesn't want. We haven't seen him.
0: Yeah.
1: So I don't know what's real, what isn't real. What I do know is that if you're going to, because on the propaganda front, just imagine that this is propaganda and setting up false hopes for Iran so that they'll make a move so you can take them out. That would be a strategy. But why aren't you on Sunday night? You should have had a primetime address announcing it bigger than ever. In fact, you would go bigger on promoting it in order to give them false confidence.
0: I found it. It's from 10 hours ago. We are huge supporters of Trump, but the current situation does not align with the man we all know. Either there has been a huge shift within himself, or he is setting up Iran for another massive round of hellfire missiles. Please, God, we hope the latter. But the fact is, why would you need another 60 days to do it? You don't need another 60 days to do it. That's the whole point.
1: Yeah,
0: there's no
1: don't.
0: Need.
1: You don't. Well, see, here's the thing. 60 days almost gets you to the election. I think we're 140-something days out. 120 days almost gets you to election. So right before the election, something's going to happen one way or the other, or are we going to kick the can again? I can't tell you. What I can tell you is that this doesn't pass the smell test. A lot like that beef jerky I've been eating in the studio when the mics are off. You really don't like that at all.
0: It's quite pungent.
1: Oh my gosh, it's great. I love it. It's
0: your taste buds do.
1: It's Dorito.
0: What about your nostrils?
1: It's Dorito. Oh, I love the smell of it because I know what I'm about to eat. Oh my gosh, I could live on it. I'm taking it to an island. If that's all I get, that and one Carpenter's album, that's all I need.
0: We are Red Eye Radio.
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6: The VP stays put. I'm Chris DeMeo, Fox News. A White House spokesperson announcing that Vice President Vance will no longer be traveling to Switzerland to begin nuclear talks with Iran on Friday. Fox's Alex Hogan has more.
7: U.S. Central Command announced that the U.S. military has formally lifted the blockade on all traffic entering and exiting Iranian ports. With military presence still in the region, the administration once again is warning that it will resume military action if Iran violates the agreement. Under the memorandum, Iran has committed to inspections, ending uranium enrichment, and eliminating the already enriched stockpiles. The U.S. and regional partners will develop a plan with at least $300 billion for the reconstruction and economic developments of Iran. Back home, there's been sharp criticism of this agreement, while the administration claims that it has the upper hand.
6: Now, the Swiss Foreign Ministry announcing that talks between the U.S., Iran, Qatar, and Pakistan have been postponed. Meantime, Ukraine targeting Russia's capital city in its largest drone strike since the start of the war.
8: The drone barrage torching the city's main oil refinery for the second time in a week. This all, by the way, happening just 10 miles from the Kremlin. Those strikes disrupting commercial flights across Moscow overnight. And while Russia claims it shot down more than 500 drones overnight, nearly 200 over Moscow alone, four airports going dark in the process, 17 reported injuries, including a pair of kids, as debris rained down on apartment buildings, a mall, a fitness center, a large tank cover flying hundreds of feet in the air after being struck again by one of those incredible drones. Vladimir Putin, for his part, was about 430 miles away in Kazan, hosting the Association of Southeast Asian Nations Conference.
6: Fox's Kevin Cork in Washington. Ukraine's President Zelensky warning Moscow will burn if Russian President Putin continues the war. 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
10: FIFA scandal. I'm Mark Mayfield from the 24-hour Breaking News Center. A major security scandal is rocking FIFA following reports that thousands of ticketless fans easily breached the outer perimeter of the England versus Croatia World Cup match in Arlington. Here's Cameron Fairchild.
11: Soccer's governing body is facing intense scrutiny after eyewitnesses and investigative journalists documented gate crashers bypassing electronic turnstiles by exploiting gaps and barriers and overwhelming unarmed event volunteers. Furious paying fans and federal security officials are blasting FIFA. Cameron Fairchild, WBAP News.
10: A unanimous U.S. Supreme Court decision set new limits on federal prosecution of gun owners who have a history of drug use. Clayton Neville reports.
12: The High Court ruled that a long-standing federal ban on guns for unlawful users of any controlled substance is unconstitutional as applied to a Texas gun owner who used marijuana several times a week. The unanimous decision was applauded by millions of pot smokers who've had to get rid of their guns or risk up to 15 years in prison. Justice Neil Gorsuch wrote that unlawful drug use alone can't be grounds to try to send someone to prison and potentially force them to give up guns for life. I'm Clayton Neville.
10: 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Highs in the low 80s. It's 84 in Dallas and 84 in Fort Worth. 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
7: It will end the naval blockade, reopen the Strait of Hormuz toll-free for 60 days.
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15: A better life with Dr. Sanjay Gupta.
16: More and more people are using magnesium supplements to help them sleep. But are they safe? And do they really work? Well, first, let's talk about actual magnesium. That's an essential mineral that is needed for more than 300 different processes in the body, according to one dietitian. And most people get enough of it simply from the foods they eat. Now, if you're not getting enough, there are a few different types of supplements you can try. But as always, you should talk to your doctor before starting any new medication or supplement, whether it's prescription or over the counter. Now, when it comes to the science, we looked into this, and I gotta say, there's not a lot of strong evidence that magnesium supplements will actually help you sleep. They might help you manage pain, they might help you lower your stress levels, or work to get your muscles to relax. And maybe it's those things then that help you get some better sleep. I'm Dr. Sanjay Gupta, helping you live a better life.
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4: All across America, we are Red Eye Radio. He is Eric Carney, and I'm Gary McNamara. This story is mind-boggling. It really, really is.
10: Yeah?
4: I mean, is this brainwashing or what? What in the hell's going on? The Ivy League is having a mental health crisis. 47% of surveyed seniors at Harvard indicated they experience mental illness at some point during their college career, and 13% were unsure. According to a survey of the class of 2026 conducted by the Harvard Crimson student newspaper, that's more than double the rate of the general U.S. population, which the federal government National Institute of Mental Health estimates at 23.1%. Noting that mental illnesses include many different conditions at varying degree of severity, ranging from mild to moderate to severe. At Princeton, a senior survey conducted by the Princetonian.
10: Really?
4: The Princetonian student newspaper found 60.1% had mental health counseling or therapy during college.
10: Well, I guess the Princeton Herald would sound too small town.
4: Yes.
10: Right? Yeah. Okay.
4: With 36.3% getting help from the university's counseling and psychological services, and 23.8% finding outside assistance.
10: Uh-huh. Wow. All right.
4: Here's a question.
10: What?
4: What's the definition of mental illness?
10: Well, yeah. So you and I had that conversation, just kind of throwing this around during a break earlier. There's a lot of pressure in terms of liabilities on healthcare providers, the doctors, the clinics, right? You mention it to your general physician, and at that point, they're obligated to follow up. And the extent, you know, to which they follow up can vary. Okay, they can talk to you about it right there, or they can refer you to a doctor who deals directly with mental illness, a psychologist, a psychiatrist, whatever it's going to be. There has been, I believe, a lot of self-diagnosis. And I don't want to say that people are saying it, that they believe they have a mental illness and that they're, you know, taking matters into their own hands, because if they do believe they have some issues, they certainly should talk to a doctor. I highly recommend that. But where is that threshold? And I think there are a couple of things on what I think has been the forefront of this entire thing of diagnosing mental illness, is that tools we don't have available to actually see it, right? With infections or something like that and other types of illness, you can measure them by the symptoms. You can also measure mental illness by symptoms
5: through action. You can diagnose if someone is bipolar. There is a diagnosis. There is a set of criteria. I'm not a doctor. Don't have it in front of me. But there is that. And all of that should be treated and taken. It all should be taken seriously. The question is, in the age of taking pharmaceuticals and then applying them in quick fashion, I mean, I believe that most doctors are really trying to actually help people and save them from the extremes in terms of whatever manifestation is going to be as a result of this mental illness. But when you get to Princeton, this whole thing here, when the majority of students are saying they experience that at some point, my question is, are we talking, my first question is, curiosity here, correlation or causation? Because there is a difference between stress, which is, and there is stress-related situational anxiety, and actual mental illness that is long-term, right? If you are bipolar or something like that, or clinical depression or things like that. All of those things are very real. But stress in life is natural, and it builds our body's natural ability to deal with that stress. We all go through it. Job-related stress, life-related stress.
4: Right.
5: Certainly, if you're a student at Princeton, performance-related stress when it comes to getting the grades, being able to pass all the tests and everything else that's in that equation. What, getting back to your original question, is I'm very curious as to the criteria and also the criteria that you have to meet in order to go to that next step of treating the manifestation, the symptoms of whatever it might be.
4: That's
5: what it comes down to for me. There are very serious mental issues with individuals that need treatment, require treatment. We know that for sure. But are we also classifying or throwing in stress-related anxiety?
4: Okay, you just said exactly what I was, exactly, because, and I think you mentioned it, when you look at being bipolar,
5: mm-hmm.
4: schizophrenic,
5: right.
4: You know, you look at, you know, things like manic depression.
5: Right.
4: You know, you can look at that and say, okay, those are forms of mental illness. But you mm-hmm. see in the overall general population, as we're here, like 6.5 to 8.5% of adults get outpatient talk therapy.
5: Mm-hmm.
4: So at that particular point, you're
5: right.
4: talking in college today, you know, you're talking roughly 60%.
5: Right.
4: In the Ivy League, you know, seeking help for mental illness. And you talked about stress. A couple of times in business, the stress was there every day. And mm-hmm. you need to learn how to handle it. And it was incredible stress. I remember that I had one job. I mean, it was just, the stress was just unbelievable. And every day after work, all I did was go out and play basketball.
5: Mm-hmm.
4: And I remember thinking to myself, here's your choice to handle it. Either go out and play basketball, which, again, pushing and shoving and, you know, everything that goes on, the physical contact on there. By the time I was done, I was exhausted and went to sleep.
5: Mm-hmm.
4: I always dealt with stress through physical exercise.
5: For me, it was running. Yeah.
4: Yeah. So when it was every single day.
5: Mm-hmm.
4: And it was like, wow, the only other time, and I've talked about it, and it's quite humorous. And I think it was just, having a extremely competitive attitude without preparing properly.
5: Right, right.
4: You know, having that competition of wanting to win but not preparing. And that was with my golf game when I was in my 40s. And I'd gotten the best I'd ever gotten to be, and I couldn't get any better.
5: Right.
4: And as I always like to say, I mean, it really wasn't, but I mean, I always say I had the rage of a serial killer directed at myself.
5: Mm.
4: But I'd finish a round, I wouldn't talk to anybody. I'd be furious for hours.
5: Mm-hmm.
4: You know, 3 or 4 hours afterwards, I didn't want to talk to anybody. I was furious. I remember thinking to myself, all right, this could lead to something bad. You need to get over this. And I actually quit golf for a while and went back to, you know, playing more basketball, a little bit of hockey, stuff like that. And you know, but I remember saying to myself, I mean, it was so illogical to have that much rage. And then as I'm having the rage, I realized, well, you're not preparing properly also.
5: Right.
4: You know, and thinking, but other than that, in college, I was working two jobs and having so much fun mental illness. Nobody, I didn't know everybody that I, and I probably hung around with 50 different people. Everybody was having a great time and was looking, you know, and I, here's the point that we talk about the Ivy League schools, because I think this is important to bring up, because we bring up stress and not being able to handle stress, but is that mental illness?
5: Right.
4: The other thing is, and you and I have talked about this, woke liberalism. When you're told you're a victim every day, when you're told you can't make it, when you're told that you should feel guilty because of your race, right, when you're being told that you need to act this way and be this way, and if you're not, you're shunned by peers.
5: Yeah.
4: Is that part of it? I would have to say that has to be part of it.
5: Well, I go back to the stats on adolescent women and the suicide rate that had gone through the roof during COVID. And again, causation, correlation, I can't tell you. But what I can tell you is the world was telling young women as they were coming into, you know, that coming of age moment or moments in their life, they were being told by the world, everyone of authority, it seemed, that if you breathe on someone, you could kill them. If they breathe on you, you could die. And if you equate that to the world is ending, and the young women who were telling lawmakers, we're sitting in a classroom and we don't understand why we're even here because the world is going to end because of climate change. Those are very real fears, and if they believe it.
4: They were raving maniacs.
5: They were, and that's it.
4: Emotional nightmares screaming that the world's going to end and it's all, and adults are the ones.
5: That's a learned behavior.
4: And that's my point. Is that a mental illness or is that brainwashing? And is brainwashing, because if you can be brainwashed, is that a form of mental illness?
5: Well, it can drive a panic disorder. And that's the problem. If you're triggering a panic disorder, I'm just now learning about how our hormones in our body are directly related to the brain and how the brain is wired. And we have a family, longtime friends of ours, whose daughter's going through something horrific right now. And I didn't know the relation between hormones and the brain to that extent. And she's going through a really horrible time. And we've been praying for them, and it's about all we can do. And I did some more reading. I was just curious, trying to learn about what was going on. And at that age of adolescence, when emotion, you know, hormones are raging, emotion leads, and you can grab them and instill that fear with these ultimate fear moments or scenarios, then you should expect nothing less than that to manifest into some kind of panic disorder. And that's very real. And that's still at play at college age. That's still in play at that age when the mind is impressionable. It's why you want to teach them at those years. You know, we don't wait and go to elementary school starting at 50. And I'll tell you this, at 50, I probably got a elementary school education. But you teach those young, impressionable minds, because we know for a fact everything, language and all of it, is learned in those younger years. Well, when you're instilling fear, expect that to manifest into something bad. If it's not tempered with coping skills and also realism along

0: the reality of raising children and now grandchildren being a part of their lives. And I see these things every single day in the world they live in. And if we're going to tell them that the world is ending, you know, that if we're going to tell them, you know, everything depends on this, and then we throw everything at them, and you have to include what's going on with edibles, what's going on with energy drinks, what's going on with, you know, it seems we're told that young people aren't drinking as much alcohol. I guess that's certainly a good thing, but if edibles are part of the equation, what else is part of changing the chemistry of that brain?
1: Okay, so you think that if I start a new push to drink heavily to save your mental health because they've stopped, and I can justify that if they're drinking less, that's why the mental illness is there, I probably can't sell that to the general public?
0: Probably not.
1: Okay.
0: Because I'm guessing that realism will kick in, and you realize that the morning after creates the rebound effect.
1: No, but, you know, speaking of that, I do remember actually having that thought. You know, yeah. It's like, I guess, you know, because you're just so stressed, you get back home from work, and it was just like, should I have a drink? And it's like, I remember making that conscious choice.
0: Yeah.
1: Either I drink or I just, every day I come home from work, the first thing I do is head to the basketball
0: court. Wear yourself out.
1: Wear myself out. And I went, yeah. That's, and then I'd go to sleep.
0: Right.
1: And that is, you know, physical exercise has always helped me with that. But I don't know, does stress lead to mental illness, or does mental illness lead to not being able to handle stress?
0: Or does stress and stress-related, what they call situational anxiety, is a temporary illness?
1: Yeah.
0: And does that qualify and belong in that category?
1: Which gets me back to my original question.
0: Yeah.
1: Define mental illness.
0: Right, exactly.
1: We are Red Eye Radio.
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5: This is a Fox News alert. The talks are off. I'm Sue Guzman. Switzerland confirming that Iran talks have been postponed after the White House announced that Vice President J.D. Vance would not be departing Washington Thursday night to join the negotiations. We have more from Fox's Chandley Painter.
6: This all comes as Israel's military says it struck targets throughout southern Lebanon. Israel's occupation of southern Lebanon and its continued attacks on the Iranian-backed Shiite militia Hezbollah has been a key issue on the talks. In a Truth Social post Thursday, President Trump stressed, quote, "We expect a complete ceasefire on all fronts, including Lebanon, Hezbollah, and Israel." Vice President J.D. Vance also lashed out at Israel Thursday, warning its leaders not to, quote, "attack the only powerful ally they have left in the entire world." Cabinet-level officials in Israel have been critical of the U.S. deal with Iran, and Israel's Prime Minister Benjamin Netanyahu has insisted his nation's operations targeting Hezbollah in Lebanon will continue.
5: At least 16 people have been killed in the airstrikes in southern Lebanon. 4 Israeli soldiers were killed in combat. Ukraine has targeted Russia's capital city in its largest drone strike since the start of the war.
7: The drone barrage torching the city's main oil refinery for the second time in a week. This all, by the way, happening just 10 miles from the Kremlin. Those strikes disrupting commercial flights across Moscow overnight. And while Russia claims it shot down more than 500 drones overnight, nearly 200 over Moscow alone, 4 airports going dark in the process, 17 reported injuries, including a pair of kids, as debris rained down on apartment buildings, a mall, a fitness center, a large tank cover flying hundreds of feet in the air after being struck again by one of those incredible drones. Vladimir Putin, for his part, was about 430 miles away in Kazan, hosting the Association of Southeast Asian Nations Conference.
5: Fox's Kevin Cork, America's listening to Fox News.
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10: A tragedy unfolds. I'm Mark Mayfield from the 24-hour Breaking News Center. A rescue attempt in Coppell has turned into a recovery. WBAP's John Cooley reports.
11: A worker is confirmed dead after a tunnel being dug under the Sage Hill at Cypress Waters Apartments collapses on them. First responders from Dallas, Coppell, and Denton were called to the scene yesterday and reported they had to go into the apartment building itself, cut down through the building's concrete floor, and dig through 3 feet of dirt before finding the worker's body. The Dallas County Medical Examiner and OSHA are investigating the death.
10: It's mosquito season, which brings the risk of West Nile. Clayton Neville fills us in.
12: Dallas County Health and Human Services confirming mosquito samples that have recently tested positive for West Nile virus. Local health officials say the mosquito samples were collected from zip code 75180 in Balk Springs, also 75104 in Cedar Hill and 75115 in DeSoto. Mosquito abatement teams are now treating those impacted areas. Clayton Neville, WBAP News.
10: And the Dallas City Council has given the green light to finding another location for City Hall. Council members voted 9-5 on Wednesday to allocate $3 million to search for a new location for City Hall, plus some other properties for a 911 call center. Weather rainy across the Metroplex today with highs in the low 80s. It's 84 in Dallas and 83 in Fort Worth. 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
0: Now, it's Red Eye Radio. Gary McNamara and Eric Hurley talk about everything from politics to social issues and news of the day. 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
2: Hello.
21: Welcome. Thank you for being here this morning.
2: Thank you.
21: All right, so let's start off the show listening to Senator
1: That was one of our first things to do.
2: You know what's interesting? The other day I thought, I was reading some show prep and organizing some things at the house, and I was thinking to myself, you know, there are days when I could go without hearing from any of them. You know, it was one of my throw all the bums out moment. And then I said, except Senator Kennedy. Because I was thinking in the mode of, you know, we talked at one point, not to delay this too far, but at one point about having, you know, any of them on, you know, the show, if you were going to have them on, interview them. Man, I would love to sit down and do a full show with no one, just Senator Kennedy. It would be the most entertaining and maybe informative shows.
1: You weren't delaying things too far. Yeah. You're just so you know, you're the co-host of the show.
2: Huh? What? When did that happen?
1: You can say anything.
2: Did I get a promotion?
1: You don't have to put a disclaimer in there.
2: Well, I know you got your button ready. And when your buttons are ready, you got to strap them while you're hot.
1: No, it's okay.
2: But we love Kennedy. We love Senator. He's one of the candidates we do love.
1: But here he is on Iran and day drinking.
2: Okay.
1: Here we go. All right.
3: Are you confident that Iran is going to give up its nuclear ambitions, or do you have any sort of skepticism?
22: Well, you... What? If you, unless you were homeschooled by a day drinker, no one's confident that Iran's going to do anything.
1: I told you.
2: Hey, wait! I take offense to that. I was homeschooled by a day drinker. My Uncle Lee. The way he started it. What?
1: And he said, how do I put this? Yeah. Well, you know what he's trying to do? He doesn't want to come out and say, this deal sucks.
2: Yeah. Yeah.
1: And you could tell he's hemming and hawing. He doesn't know how to approach it.
2: Right.
1: You know, he of course, has, you know, supported Trump in so many areas. And he doesn't want to come out and say, this thing sucks.
2: Yeah.
1: And... You know, has anyone come out and said that what Bloomberg has put out is not the MOU, the Memorandum of Understanding?
2: I have not seen anyone come out and say those are lies, that's a false leak, whatever.
1: Yeah, I haven't seen anybody from the White House say that, because if that is, and we've both read it,
2: yeah,
1: it's exactly what the leaks were.
2: Yeah, it's exactly what we've been saying.
1: It's exactly
2: that
1: what
2: others were saying was in it.
1: And the only defense, when I saw, you know, J.D. Vance out there promoting it yesterday on The View, he keeps bringing up a straw man that nobody's talking. Taxpayer dollars are not going for this. I don't know anybody who was saying that.
2: No, it was like his ambition was to go out and make that one point.
1: Yeah.
2: Over the last couple of days. Right. Nobody is making the point that taxpayer dollars are going into it. The problem is the deal itself sets up funding that will allow them, Iran, to fund their proxies all over again. You know, and this, the one New York Post version of the story, lifting of the sanctions temporarily, and in the framework, they use the word framework in the New York Post, and it wasn't a quote. They used it, and I thought to myself, this is just getting stupid. This is getting beyond stupid. We have been here before with the other side in the White House. We've been here before. I would have bet you any amount of money after we bombed their nuclear sites, after we took out the Ayatollah. Say in the week after we took out the Ayatollah, if you told me this is where it was going, I would have bet you any amount of money you were wrong.
1: Yeah. Yep. And then the leaks that were coming out yesterday, CNN had this one. U.S. negotiators are working to quickly release the text of the agreement between Washington and Iran. By the way, no, they're not. No. Even as they downplay the significance of the specific language in the document, U.S. officials told CNN. That's what the U.S. officials told CNN.
2: Right?
1: CNN didn't say that. They're saying the officials said, we're working at this. And it's like, well, Bloomberg did it. Yeah, no problem. It's a page and a half.
2: Right.
1: The officials described the text of the agreement as incredibly vague, mainly intended to create a more favorable environment for a highly technical in-person talks to come. They added that the framework is aimed at providing Iran the ability to sell it politically to their internal audience. Like, that's what the United States should care about. Additionally, the United States said the text of the Memorandum of Understanding, which Vice President J.D. Vance told CNN Monday is 1.5 pages long, and we have it already, does not reflect the critical back-channel commitments Iran has made to the United States, which they argue gave more than more confidence in signing on to the arrangement. Quote, people should not read too much into the language of the deal. That's what the hell you're making? Are you kidding me?
2: Don't pay attention to the facts.
1: One of the officials described the agreement as a political document.
2: You know, I don't drink, but I should start day drinking. Actually, day drinking for us would be night drinking.
1: What, quote, what's more important than the actual document is the understanding we have with each other, and that's why it's important to get it done, that we can create an environment and go out and talk about all these things.
2: Oh, my gosh.
1: By the way, it's not a political document when we know that Iran is already selling oil. That's not a political document.
2: No. No, it isn't.
1: I mean, they're spinning this thing. I agree. And, you know, we've always talked about the fact that Democrats believe that the people that vote for them are idiots.
2: Yeah, yeah.
1: In this case with Trump, he believes the people that support him are complete idiots.
2: Yeah, well, he believes everybody is an idiot, I guess.
1: He believes he has had so much power that the people that, well, remember, he's the one that said, I could go out and,
2: shoot somebody in the street and still win.
1: Shoot somebody in the street and still win.
2: Right.
1: He believes that he can do anything and his followers will follow him no matter what it is. I think he's finding out that's not true. I mean, he's getting blasted on Fox News yesterday.
2: Oh, man, yeah.
1: You know, preliminary was like, well, let's see what's in it. Now, you know, that the document is apparently out, and then you see the backing off, these stories of backing off. Well, the actual document is more of a political document. Don't pay attention to what's actually in the document. Pay attention to the back channel discussions that we're having that we can't talk about. You can't sell that to the American people, because that's not what you sold day one on this.
2: You know who you're not seeing everywhere? Marco Rubio.
1: I know.
2: When you're not seeing Marco Rubio everywhere, and I mean, he's made a couple of comments, but in a deal like this, if this were a great deal, Marco Rubio would be out front. And that lends, so the fact that he's not lends, I think, credibility to the story that, again, if it's true, this lends credibility to that story that he's not on board. Hegseth isn't on board. I don't know how many lawmakers on Capitol Hill and the GOP who aren't on board.
1: But that was...
2: This is a cluster.
1: Yeah, it is.
2: This is a cluster. And I just don't know how it even gets to this point with Iran of all nations.
1: Somebody writes here, many left-leaning talk show hosts are saying the taxpayers are going to pay $300 billion to Iran. I heard it myself. I have not heard that, because if you're familiar with the Obama thing, we had always said and Biden lifting the sanctions.
2: Right.
1: That was us making sure they couldn't sell their oil money to fund their proxies. I don't know any Republican, because the big criticism is coming from Republicans.
2: Right. Yes.
1: That's
2: what you
1: media.
2: Have to be worried about. What the liberals say isn't the concern.
1: Right.
2: Your own group turning on you on this and not really turning. They're not the ones doing the turning. The administration's doing the turning. The president's doing the turning.
1: Yeah.
2: I haven't changed my position on Iran. It seems the president has.
1: Yeah, this is not an issue of Republicans versus Democrats.
2: No.
1: This is an issue of Republicans versus Republicans.
2: Yes,
1: here.
2: Yes.
1: For the
2: what
1: most,
2: the Democrats are doing.
1: Right.
2: That's a given.
1: Right. But that's not what's driving it.
2: No. No, this is what hurts you in November. Republicans staying home.
1: Yeah.
2: If they don't vote for, they're not going to vote for Democrats. Some independents may. Republicans won't vote for Democrats, but they're damn sure will stay home.
1: Yeah. And so when they say it's not a deal, all of it isn't a deal. I mean, it's not a deal. But there are portions that are a deal because it's already happening. Oil shipments are already happening for them, which means cash is going to Iran. So that part of the deal is a deal.
2: Win for Iran.
1: Right.
2: And here's the thing, too. You know, if this is a political move in the big picture on settling the markets until November 3rd, what are you going to do if they lob one? If Iran decides to step outside of this agreement, memorandum of misunderstanding, or whatever it's called, what if they decide to lob one across?
1: Well,
2: hey, are you going to do nothing? Israel's not going to do nothing. They're going to do something.
1: Well, there is nothing if the Bloomberg, and I've not heard the White House because everybody's now reporting on the 14-point plan that Bloomberg put out yesterday, and we've read it. There's nothing in there that even talks about Israel at all.
2: No.
1: There's nothing. So anything that the president says, you heard yesterday, well, he's going to keep them from going after Hezbollah, or they've got to leave Lebanon or what. None of that exists in the plan that we have seen, if that is the correct plan. But, you know, I think it was Andrew McCarthy yesterday that was like, you know, stop this thing of, well, you guys don't know what's in it. Well, then don't be promoting it. If you're going to be out promoting it, let people know what's in the deal.
2: Yeah.
1: You know, don't say, you know, that to me is absolute BS.
2: Yeah.
1: You know, present it and defend it. This is the text of it. This is what it means. And this is what we're going to do. Don't throw out generalities. And then when people come back at you and say, whoa. And the entire point, though, as we have said, doesn't matter where the $300 billion comes from. It's that America is trying to raise $300 billion to revive the Iranian Revolutionary Guard. No matter how you do it, no matter how you try to sell it.
2: Yeah, yeah.
1: You can't sell that to Republicans. And there was some kind of switch that was flipped, and I have no idea how on this. Because you look at it, if that's correct, the 14 points, it's as bad as we originally thought it would be.
2: Yes. And it tells me it gets worse from here.
1: Now, what I thought was really interesting, and this was from Andrew Desiderio, who's covers Congress for punchbowl.com. Oh, I just had it here. What happened to it? Okay, I must have... basically, it says the Trump administration might have inadvertently handcuffed its ability to implement key elements of an Iran deal when it sent a previously unreported certification to Congress last year that bars much of the broad

0: We are on our radio. He's Eric Carly, and I'm Gary McNamara. Thanks so much for being here this morning. Interesting, just going through Truth Social, it's amazing how little the president talked about the Iran deal.
1: And that's the second day in a row.
0: Yeah. You know, and I don't know if our last caller got it, but says Iran has agreed to never have a nuclear weapon. He put this out. Also, the story that the U.S. is paying Iran $300 million is fake news put out by Democrats. That was actually 2 days ago that he put that out.
1: Right.
0: That was last thing that he put out on Truth Social.
1: Yeah, yeah.
0: And as we've said, I haven't heard a Democrat say it.
1: No.
0: We had somebody on Twitter say it, so I haven't seen everything.
1: I mean,
0: but certainly the criticism was always going to come from Democrats. The problem is, and they haven't been as vocal as I thought they were. I don't think they know where to go on this. The criticism has come from Republicans. That's where the criticism is. And I don't know of one Republican who's saying that U.S. taxpayer dollars is going in there. Now, if you look, if the 14-point deal, goes into, is actually what the deal is, or the memorandum of understanding, it doesn't say where the $300 billion comes from. He said to Iran put, is it $300 million or $300 billion? $300
1: million. $300 million,
0: yeah. It doesn't say where the money comes from. It just says investment. Who's going to do the investment?
1: Right.
0: What private sector companies are going to say, let's invest in Iran?
1: Right. Yeah. $300 billion.
0: Yeah. $300 billion. Okay, he wrote million here. So. Okay.
2: Fox News, I'm Chris DeMeo. Israel's military saying Friday its forces struck targets throughout southern Lebanon as Hezbollah reported intense fighting in the area, threatening the agreement between Iran and the United States to end the war. Meantime, planned talks between the U.S., Iran, Qatar, and Pakistan have been postponed. No word on when they'll be rescheduled. Democratic socialists making the pitch ahead of November's midterms.
3: We need and will take on Trump and his pathological lying. We're going to take on his racism, his authoritarianism.
2: Senator Bernie Sanders and New York Mayor Zoran Mamdani pitching for Democratic Socialists in New York. 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
4: The report on the UK Muslim rape gangs is horrific. What makes you think this isn't happening in Frisco? That's on the James Show at 2:05. You gotta admit, when a country's World Cup fans drink all of the beer in a bar and they have to close, that's impressive at 3:05. Another principal in Wiley East is in trouble. What's going on over there at 4:15? That's coming up today, 2:05. On the James Show with me, James Parker, on your Texas voice for common sense, News Talk 820 and 93.3 FM, WBAP.
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10: You ever wake up in the middle of the night or maybe first thing in the morning and notice drool on your pillow? Unless you're sleeping next to someone who hasn't already seen all your good, bad, and ugly, it's probably not that big a deal and not anything to worry about unless it's something that just started happening recently. When people drool at night, it's often because of a stuffy nose, acid reflux, or being a mouth breather. People who sleep on their stomach or side are more likely to drool than someone who sleeps on their back. But in some cases, drooling at night can be a warning sign of something more serious, like dental issues, sleep apnea, or even early symptoms of Parkinson's disease. If you're at all concerned about this, the best place to start is with an ENT doctor, an ears, nose, and throat doctor. They can recommend a sleep study to possibly get some answers. I'm Dr. Sanjay Gupta, helping you live a better life.
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0: And he is Eric Carney, and I'm Gary McNamara. Coming up in just a minute, what Trump's former chief of staff had to say about the Iran deal in just a minute.
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0: All right, here is some audio from Mick Mulvaney, very, very, you know, big Trump supporter, former acting chief of staff for Trump. Mm-hmm. Here's what he had to say yesterday on the Iran situation.
20: It's a couple of reasons not to put out the text. Number one, it could be exactly what President Trump said, which is, I want a bigger podium. I want a bigger stage. I want a bigger moment. This is a PR thing. Okay, that's right. One explanation. The other two are, number one, that the document doesn't exist yet and it hasn't been finalized. That's one possibility. That's another reason why you wouldn't put it out there. Or the last one is, and this is one I think most people are worried about, including Ambassador Volker and myself, is that it's a bad deal. And you don't want to get it out because you want to go ahead and sign it and then try and move into that 60 days. So you sort of say, look, it's not a great deal, but we can fix this during the 60-day negotiating period. So I guess the bottom line is there's a couple of reasons to not put the document out, and a couple of them are not really good.
1: Oh, there you go.
0: Now, he was being diplomatic. Remember, he's as big a Trump supporter as you can get.
1: Right. That was about as diplomatic as you could be given his, his position with Trump. Look, here's the thing. Nobody bought it when the leaks started happening. But I stepped back and said to myself, what I'm not hearing, what I'm not seeing is the problem. You know, this idea that he first mentioned, well, he wants to wait and do it himself. So you have this big grand presentation. When does Trump wait on things like this if it's already done? If the memorandum of understanding is already done, if it's already e-signed, then tell me why you would wait if it's a great deal. Yeah. Because you don't have to, folding in something else that he said there, you don't have to go on. Now, Trump's already done that, but you don't have to, we've talked about, don't oversell something, don't overpromise and underdeliver. You go in and say, hey, to be clear, this is the start of a very serious long-term peace deal, but it's a big start. And we believe this puts us and puts the world in a better place with safeguards in place. And here's why. Here are the points. And you go through and you line them out. If they e-signed it over the weekend, you should have expected something Sunday night in a primetime address. And then say, we will be posting all of the details at whitehouse.gov for the world to see.
0: The problem is, as Dana Perino said on the Five, and we talked about this, the ceremonial signing with basically the IRGC. Here she is on Fox News.
1: Yeah.
0: Okay, can we up the, thank you.
3: Well, I could make their arguments better for them because there are things that you could say that you would be able to think, okay, so you killed all of those 40 leaders, but now the IRGC is in charge. Mm-hmm. Okay, so that's who we're dealing with, and that's who we're supposed to stand next to on Friday and sign an agreement that nobody's seen or read, except for this is the most transparent administration history, but we can't read it. Like I can make all of those points.
21: You have to stop doing that, Dana.
3: I think she sounds great. Don't call me. But the thing, like we said at the very beginning, the victories are usually visible, clear, understandable, and it's just premature.
1: Yeah, I was listening when she said that, and I thought to myself, well, it's the same thing we had said the night before. You're going to be standing there with the IRGC? That's the imagery you want? The same group that's been slaughtering the people of Iran? Are we going to be shaking hands?
0: Yeah, I mean it's absolutely mind-boggling. You know, that's one of the things. I think it was. Let me just see. I think did I save it? Let me just see here. It was from it was something I saw from Rush Limbaugh's brother yesterday, David Limbaugh. That I went, wow.
1: Yeah.
0: Let me just see if I can find it here very quickly, because it was really interesting. It's one thing to caution people to wait and see the actual MOU before judging, but it's entirely another thing to gratuitously do an about face and turn on Israel. I don't need to wait 2 seconds to react to that. And it was as disconcerting as the current policy seems to be. What may be even more so is the apparent radical retreat from a path that was morally righteous and invigorating. The whiplash is painful and inexplicable. Like so many, I pray there are more factors yet to be revealed.
1: In the back of my mind, and this is something I said a few days ago, if it turns out we end up getting the regime out of power and all the uranium in our hands, I'll turn around and say, well played. I have zero confidence. I said it then. I'll say it again. I have zero confidence that's going to be the case. Because the more we learn about it, the further away we get from a secure situation like that. You know, I had thought the play is here at home domestically, kick the can until November 3rd. November 4th, go in, do the damage. I don't know that that I have any confidence that that's the case. Again, if that is the case, I'm not sure that I'll say well played, because you may have given Iran the opportunity along the way to strike out against Israel, to strike out against American interests. All of these things are a massive risk, and you don't give them that for 1 second. You're losing confidence by your base, and now I don't know where the confidence level is by the GOP.
0: There's two things here, and both are, Andrew McCarthy wrote a couple of great columns yesterday. Fox News reporting Trump is publicly rebuking Israel and Prime Minister Netanyahu over the war with Hezbollah. Quote, Israel's fighting Hezbollah too long and too many people are being killed. Hmm. Where the hell did that come from?
1: I don't know.
0: No way you can justify that statement. The president can.
1: No.
0: Astonishingly, Trump added that Israel should stand aside and let Syria take the lead against Hezbollah. And this is what he just, I think this is all part of where he just said the Trump administration thinks we're imbeciles. They think we're absolute idiots. A reminder, Syria is now run by a jihadist who claims to be a former Al-Qaeda operative.
1: Yeah.
0: Ahmed al-Sharar, formerly the designated terrorist known as Abu Mohammed al-Jilani. If you could get information, the state on that person, which is the same person back a few years ago, the State Department offered a $10 million reward. And wow. It's just like, by all means, let's have Israel stand down so a former Al-Qaeda operative can take on Hezbollah. And then he writes, he goes, the Trump administration thinks we're imbeciles. I repeat what I contended yesterday. They think we're idiots. Let's take down the simple basics. Trump's agreement with Iran is not an agreement. It's a memorandum of understanding reportedly stating that the parties will talk about making an agreement for infinitely extendable 60-day limits. Yeah. That is other than the billions to which the Trump administration has agreed to give the anti-American jihadist regime. The MOU is nothing that Neville Trump is peddling as peace in our time is a nothing. That Neville, you know, responding, you know, Neville Chamberlain is trying to make that comparison too. But to the extent that the MOU is something, it is something very bad, because if it were something good, we'd be reading it, not being spun about it. The president is a man who would not be able to contain himself. Dana Perino said that. Anybody who knows the president would not be able to contain himself if the written MOU were even of marginal benefit to the United States. He would be far more comfortable exposing it and exaggerating the marginal benefits as if it were a coup. The fact that the Trump administration refuses to publish the MOU, refuses to even brief the Gang of Eight on it, is a powerful implication that it is at least as bad as close watchers suspect it is. Administration apologists maintain that their critics are accepting the IRGC spin, but if there is an information void that the IRGC is filling with propaganda, then all the administration has to do is release a written agreement that would fill the void with verifiable written terms. And by the way, if the IRGC is spinning dishonestly, why is Trump Vance crediting regime claims that it is not pursuing nuclear weapons? The credulity gives Trump's plan the makings of a JCPOA 2.0, since taking the apocalyptic Islamic regime's word for what its intentions were was the foundation of the original Obama one. The most ridiculous nonsense, admittedly, there is a lot of competition here, is that Iran has forsworn nuclear weapons. Iran has publicly forsworn nuclear weapons and emphasized that it is a member of the Nuclear Nonproliferation Treaty. Well, that's what the NPT members that aspire to nuclear weapons do, as I recounted yesterday. Just to make bigger fools out of us, Iran has also maintained that the Ayatollah even issued a fatwa against nukes. Mm-hmm. Remember that one?
1: Mm-hmm. Yeah.
0: To see the president beating his chest that Iran has agreed to never have a nuclear weapon is really something special. A close second on the ridiculous meter is the insistence by Trump and Vice President Vance that Iran will not be getting a dime in taxpayer money. That's a straw man. The point is that Iran gets access to funds through sanctions relief and whatever cockamamie investment fund the administration is conjuring. That those funds are not coming out of the directly out of the U.S. Treasury is besides the point. Yeah. You just can't. It's just.
1: By the way, it wasn't. I mentioned earlier that New York Post had mentioned the word framework or mentioned the word framework. And it wasn't them. It was Fox News. And they mentioned it four times in one of the article. The framework. It's a senior official says negotiators will know within weeks whether the framework becomes an actual agreement. This is insane.
0: You know, if you. Well, we'll get to more of this coming up.
1: It's the insanity continues.
0: I've got to pay attention to the show and the press.
1: I know.
0: How dare we? Oh, I forgot. We're commercial radio.
1: That's true.
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0: We are Red Eye Radio. He's Eric Carly, and I'm Gary McNamara. By the way, you're not going to like this comment. I'll read it to you. I may be able to find the audio on it, but it was from Tom Bevin, RealClearPolitics.com.
1: Yeah.
0: And you may not like this. He said, Trump is like the Spurs, blew a 29-point lead on Iran.
1: No, I'm okay with that. I'm okay with that. It is absolutely choking. I'll call it when it is. And if it's a team I followed all my life and you choke, you're choking.
0: I just read the New York Post editorial. I was wondering when it was going to come out.
1: Yeah.
0: Blasting.
1: Yeah.
0: Blasting this deal. I mean, it took not that there was anybody in support of it, but it took a turn yesterday where Republican conservatives just went, what in the hell's going on?
1: Remember Leon Lett in the IC Super Bowl dropping the ball?
0: Yeah.
1: That's what this feels like.
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14: No U.S.-Iran talks. I'm Chris DeMeo, Fox News. White House spokesperson announcing that Vice President Vance will no longer be traveling to Switzerland to begin nuclear talks with Iran today. Fox's Alex Hogan has more on the talks.
15: U.S. Central Command announced that the U.S. military has formally lifted the blockade on all traffic entering and exiting Iranian ports. With military presence still in the region, the administration once again is warning that it will resume military action if Iran violates the agreement. Under the memorandum, Iran has committed to inspections, ending uranium enrichment, and eliminating the already enriched stockpiles. The U.S. and regional partners will develop a plan with at least $300 billion for the reconstruction and economic developments of Iran. Back home, there's been sharp criticism of this agreement, while the administration claims that it has the upper hand.
14: Meantime, continued fighting in Lebanon could unravel the newly signed deal, which calls for an immediate halt to military operations on all fronts, including in Lebanon, where Israel has been battling the Iran-backed Hezbollah militant group. Well, Ukraine targeted Russia's capital city in its largest drone strike since the start of the war.
16: The drone barrage torching the city's main oil refinery for the second time in a week. This all, by the way, happening just 10 miles from the Kremlin. Those strikes disrupting commercial flights across Moscow overnight. And while Russia claims it shot down more than 500 drones overnight, nearly 200 over Moscow alone, four airports going dark in the process, 17 reported injuries, including a pair of kids, as debris rained down on apartment buildings, a mall, a fitness center, a large tank cover flying hundreds of feet in the air after being struck again by one of those incredible drones. Vladimir Putin, for his part, was about 430 miles away in Kazan, hosting the Association of Southeast Asian Nations Conference.
14: That's Fox's Kevin Cork in Washington. 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
19: Screwworm warning. I'm Mark Mayfield from the 24-hour Breaking News Center. Texas lawmakers are being told that efforts to stop the spread of an invasive flesh-eating insect are not good enough. The plan is to stop the New World screwworm fly with sterile flies, which mate with them and kill them off.
20: Folks that we have visited with across South Texas, what keeps them awake at night? It's the lack of sterile flies.
19: Charles Mingley is with the South Texans Property Rights Association. A legislative committee was told this week that it will be years before the Department of Agriculture will have the additional capacity it says it needs to fully eradicate the fly. A major security scandal is rocking FIFA, following reports that thousands of ticketless fans easily breached the outer perimeter of the England versus Croatia World Cup match in Arlington. Cameron Fairchild reports.
21: Soccer's governing body is facing intense scrutiny after eyewitnesses and investigative journalists documented gate crashers bypassing electronic turnstiles by exploiting gaps and barriers and overwhelming unarmed event volunteers. Furious paying fans and federal security officials are blasting FIFA, raising urgent safety concerns over FIFA's tournament-wide crowd management protocols. Cameron Fairchild, WBAP News.
19: Weather, it will be rainy across the Metroplex on this Friday with highs in the low 80s. It's 84 in Irving and 82 in Arlington. 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
26: 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I never minded being 2:35, but you know what minded? 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
2: Friday, June 19th, 2026. I'm Jared Halpern. A memorandum of understanding is signed between the U.S. and Iran. Now the Trump administration is selling the bargain.
3: While most Republicans are publicly saying, we support the president, this is just kind of the agreement to talk about the agreement, and we'll see what comes. And the president says every option is still on the table if they don't live up to what our understanding of where we're going to get to on this deal.
2: We speak with Fox News Sunday host Shannon Bream.
5: I'm Lucas Tomlinson. The battle for our nation was arduous, as told by a Pulitzer Prize-winning historian who recounts those dangerous battles as we approach the 250th anniversary of our nation. It details the grit of the American Revolution and how George Washington pulled off the impossible.
6: I think he's quite legitimately hailed as the father of the country, not least because of what he was able to do as commanding general of that Continental Army.
27: And I'm Tevi Troy. I've got the final word on the Fox News Rundown.
2: Oil is flowing again through the Strait of Hormuz. Vice President J.D. Vance says that is already a win for Americans as part of a 60-day memorandum of understanding signed this week between the U.S. and Iran.
28: Oil prices are down nearly at their level from the pre-war conflict. Gas prices dropped below $4 a gallon today for the first time since the conflict. And importantly, they're going to keep falling further given how low oil prices are.
2: Part of the oil flowing is Iranian oil that, since the start of a U.S. Navy blockade, has been mostly stuck, unable to hit the markets. The Trump administration will waive some sanctions on Iran's oil sales. That will generate fresh revenue for Iran's regime, but the vice president downplayed that benefit, telling reporters,
28: "We didn't see that as a major concession to the Iranians. Frankly, the Iranians didn't see that as a concession to them because what prevented them from selling oil was not the sanctions. They were selling plenty of oil without any discount because the sanctions were just fundamentally ineffective at that point."
2: Any other money for Iran, including unfreezing of assets or a $300 billion economic fund, won't be backed by U.S. dollars, Vance says, and will become available only after Iran makes good on its commitments to dispose of its highly enriched uranium. Still, an awful lot of members of Congress, Democrats and Republicans alike, are not yet convinced.
3: We're hearing from people on both sides of the aisle who are like, it's not a great deal.
2: Shannon Bream is Fox News chief legal affairs correspondent, the anchor of Fox News Sunday, and the host of the Live in the Bream podcast.
3: No surprise that the president's critics, the Democrats, would be against it. And they're criticizing him for having criticized the JCPOA, the decision under the Obama years, under President Obama. But you have some folks to his right also saying, listen, I don't know that this solves the deal if we're just going back to the status quo. And now Iran knows that it has the power to shut down the Strait of Hormuz. So I hear skepticism, and I'm sure you do too. While most Republicans are publicly saying, we support the president, this is just kind of the agreement to talk about the agreement, and we'll see what comes. And the president says every option is still on the table if they don't live up to what our understanding of where we're going to get to on this deal.
2: Seems like the major concession up front for Iran is their ability to sell oil. Ending the naval blockade, waiving some of these sanctions, the Strait of Hormuz now opens up. How big a deal is that for Iran? Because the vice president seemed to downplay it a little bit and said, listen, they've been doing this anyway.
3: Yeah. And he said the sanctions were not what was stopping any of their activity or really getting through to them. So while there was a lot of criticism of the sanctions being lifted or waived a number of times under the Biden administration, what you heard from the vice president standing there in the White House press, you know, at the podium, saying basically the sanctions weren't doing anything substantial. And so the fact that Iran is now able to sell oil again isn't a difference maker for them. But it seems like part of the criticism or the concern we're hearing out of Israel and some of the officials there is, why are you giving them this funding stream back that they can use for their proxies and they can use against us?
2: Right, because that's the argument with any sort of sanctions really for any sort of monetary benefit is money's fungible and it can be used for a lot of different things. So even if it's earmarked for X,
3: rebuilding,
2: it can go to Y.
3: Right, and humanitarian aid. We have seen, and that was one of the concerns even Republicans certainly had, but even Democrats, some of them voiced about the JCPOA, was that how do we trace this money and make sure it's not going to proxies? And of course, we all believe that it has gone to proxies over the last few years, possibly and probably at the cost of thousands of lives.
2: You know as well as anybody that events move politics as much as politics can move events. This was a war from its outset that was not very popular with the American public. It had really divided the Republican Party, perhaps even parts of the MAGA base. How important or how significant was that touchstone in the president kind of moving forward and accepting this memorandum of understanding?
3: Yeah, and it's a good question. It also came on his birthday. So there was a lot of feeling that there was symbolism for him that he wanted to say, like, okay, this isn't the final deal, but we've gotten something done here that will reopen the Strait, probably hopefully bring down gas prices, maybe make things a little bit better, you know, economically for the country before the midterms. He's had a lot of pressure from the Hill where people are like, we want you to be talking about affordability. We want prices to come down. This is the opposite of what a lot of people thought they were getting for voting for our ticket back in 2024. So it has shown some divisions within the party. Our polling has shown that average Americans are worried and they think the conflict in Iran has actually hurt their families financially. And they think specifically the president's policies are hurting them financially. And that, you know, some of that cuts across party lines. So interesting to see where this goes. And there's already a lot of 2028 conjecture about who is saying what today and what does it expose about what they may be saying when they're put to the test and asked about this in 2 years that they're running for president.
2: Let's talk about the other big issue that dominates the summer usually in Washington, D.C. That's the United States Supreme Court. They are, I think, fair to say, behind schedule on the release of opinions so far.
3: So at this count, when you and I are talking, there's 17 left. We only have two opinion days on the calendar. Not that they couldn't do it, but it's hard to see them giving us 8 or 9, you know, at a time.
2: Get comfortable.
3: So I feel like we're probably headed to overtime. They can always add more days, which you and I have covered this many times when they do that. So we'll see what days they add. But man, a lot of the ones that are on our top list, still waiting on those. And of course, because they're the most difficult, as you and I were talking about.
2: Birthright citizenship is still one of those, right?
3: I mean, that's a huge one, I think. And I won't speak for you, but having sat in the arguments, I think the president's going to lose that one. It will not land well, probably, at the White House, although we never know what they're doing behind closed doors. I think that's going to be lost. I think he probably wins in some other ones that we're waiting on.
2: The decision that we got on Thursday was a gun rights case that a lot of people were looking at. And there's sort of an interesting sidebar because the justices were reviewing a federal law that was used to prosecute former first son Hunter Biden.
3: Right.
2: So this was a law that says you cannot possess a firearm if you are a user of narcotics. A 9-0 decision, but narrow sort of deals just with marijuana and maybe not other drug. Where does this law go?
3: It feels like to me it was a narrow decision and some really interesting coalitions. It's not often you see Justices Alito and Kagan joining together for a concurrence, or say Justice, you know, Sotomayor joining Justice Gorsuch majority opinion. I mean, there was just some interesting things that came together, but they did say 9-0, and it felt like to me it was very specific to this case. This is somebody who was potentially a habitual marijuana user and was prosecuted
2: in Texas, where it is not legal.
3: Right. And so, you know, the conversation was, they went back to history. And if you remember during the arguments, they talked about, you know, which of the founding fathers potentially drank too much or were drunkards, that kind of thing.
2: Drunkards was a good word in the opinion.
3: Drunkards. Yeah. So they eventually said narrowly here, this individual who was found to be a marijuana user, that it was not proper to prosecute him. It violated his Second Amendment rights. So I don't think it's going to have super broad sweeping appeal, but you got to think that every defense attorney out there is going to cite it if their client falls into this.
2: Let me ask about this strange dynamic happening with the Director of National Intelligence. Have you ever seen the President of the United States ask the Senate to hold off on moving forward on a confirmation hearing and a confirmation vote for one of their nominees?
3: Well, the day of, and I've also not seen the head of that committee then saying, oh, we're going to have the hearing.
2: We're going to do
3: anyway.
2: Yeah. Like in extension.
3: I mean, Senator Tom Cotton is very MAGA. He's
2: not one of these guys that, you know, take shots at the president.
3: No, he doesn't. He's very supportive of the president in every way that he can find to be and be consistent with his own position. So early in that day when we heard like, oh, Cotton's having the hearing and he expects Clayton to show up, I was like, okay, this is it. It kind of heightens this tension we're seeing between the Senate GOP and the president. He really wants the Save America Act done. Mm-hmm. I've had deep conversations, as I'm sure you have, with a number of senators who are frustrated over this, that they feel like there's some representation to the president, that there's a way to logistically get this done. Now, there is a way to do it, but if you institute that talking filibuster, you will shut down all business in the Senate, potentially for months. That means all of your confirmations, every other thing you'd want them to vote on, is on hold. Do you really want to do that for months and months and months leading up to the midterms? And maybe the president does, to say, I want you to show America that these Democrats will not vote on voter ID. But the package he wants...
2: But they have had votes in the Senate.
3: And they have had votes.
2: Two votes on voter ID. And I think one failed to get 50 votes and one got just over 50
3: votes.
2: Well,
3: and they voted on several different versions
2: yeah,
3: of this.
2: Yeah.
3: But the president's version includes a lot of other things.
1: 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I'm meteorologist Brad Barton in the On Time Experts 24/7 Weather Center. We have a tornado warning out to the west and also new severe thunderstorm warnings that are being issued right now for counties just to the west of the DFW area. 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

0: We interrupt programming at the request of the National Weather Service to activate the North Texas Emergency Alert System. The National Weather Service issuing a severe thunderstorm warning for northeastern Erath, for Parker County, for Palo Pinto County, and for Hood County until 5:15. A severe thunderstorm complex is located along a line extending from near Grayford to 6 miles east of Palo Pinto to near Gordon, moving east at 35 miles per hour. The storm resulted in a tornado warning for Palo Pinto County just a few moments ago. Once again, severe thunderstorm warnings issued now for portions of Erath, Parker, Palo Pinto, and Hood counties until 5:15. A severe thunderstorm complex underway at the moment has probably produced at least a tornado warning in Palo Pinto County as well. All North Texas stations affected by this alert are requested to relay the preceding message. And we're off. Here's a big severe weather warning just taking shape across North Texas right now. There's a line of severe thunderstorms from up toward Lawton, Frederick, Oklahoma, all that through Quanah, down through Vernon, Wichita Falls, and the southern extent of it is now just to the west of the DFW Metroplex. Again, these storms are moving to the east, 35 miles per hour. They may contain some 3/4 inch to 1 inch hail. And again, a little bit earlier, just a few moments ago, they issued a tornado warning for portions of Palo Pinto County. So strong thunderstorms underway. Again, they're probably another 45 minutes away from reaching Tarrant County, but everything else west of there is under a severe thunderstorm warning until 5:15. We'll keep you advised. 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
1: Do not have an attack or a problem because, I mean, number one, it would be horrific for anybody involved and bad for the country, but the fact that we'd even have to view that through a partisan lens is really kind of disheartening to me.
2: At the same time, Democrats are going to say we had a plan in place.
1: Right. And we were good to go with Jay Clayton. And many of them said we're at least open to that. We feel like he's a much better pick than Pulte. And we're open to voting for him. So it looked like for Thune, that was going to be his off-ramp to solve this problem until the president truth socialed in the middle of the night. No, Jay Clayton's not going to go.
2: I think that the John Thune-Donald Trump relationship is going to be a fascinating one to watch through the rest of this midterm election season.
1: I think you're absolutely right. And I think what Thune is saying is, I want to give you what you want. I want you, Mr. President, to have your agenda done. But math is math, and it's not mathing. And so there's only so much I can do. But help me. It's kind of like the Jerry Maguire, like, help me help you, I think is probably the place that we're at with John Thune and Donald Trump.
2: Shannon Bremer, appreciate the time.
1: Always great to be with you, Jared.

0: look at what's happening from the Fox News Rundown.
1: Good morning. It's Friday, June 19th. This is the Fox News Rundown. Swiss Foreign Ministry says planned talks between the United States and Iran have been postponed.
2: This all comes as Israel's military says it struck targets throughout southern Lebanon. Israel's occupation of southern Lebanon and its continued attacks on the Iranian-backed Shiite militia Hezbollah has been a key issue on the talks. In a Truth Social post Thursday, President Trump stressed, quote, "We expect a complete ceasefire on all fronts, including Lebanon, Hezbollah, and Israel." Vice President J.D. Vance also lashed out at Israel Thursday, warning its leaders not to, quote, attack the only powerful ally they have left in the entire world. Cabinet-level officials in Israel have been critical of the U.S. deal with Iran, and Israel's Prime Minister Benjamin Netanyahu has insisted his nation's operations targeting Hezbollah in Lebanon will continue.
1: Fox's Chan Lee Painter. This after the White House announced that Vice President J.D. Vance had delayed a planned trip to meet with Iranian negotiators in Switzerland to come up and further fine-tune a peace agreement. Israel says four IDF troops have been killed in the latest round of fighting. At least five are injured. Lebanon state-run national news agency says.
3: 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I'm

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A new tornado warning is being issued now for Palo Pinto and Parker counties. 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

0: 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The National Weather Service issuing a tornado warning for northeastern Palo Pinto County and for Parker County until 5:15. Additionally, severe thunderstorm warnings have been activated in portions of Erath, Parker, Palo Pinto, and Hood counties. A severe thunderstorm capable of producing a tornado is located near Mineral Wells, moving east at 20 miles per hour. Tornado warning for western Parker and northeastern Palo Pinto counties until 5:15. Radar indicated rotation. Once again, a tornado warning issued for Palo Pinto and Parker counties. A strong storm producing a tornado is located near Mineral Wells, moving east at 20 miles per hour. People in Parker and Palo Pinto County should take shelter immediately. All North Texas stations affected by this alert are requested to relay the preceding message. Here's the latest that we're seeing on the radar right now. Just a big cluster of storms from PK, from Jacksboro down through PK, down to Mineral Wells and Weatherford. Everything is spreading slowly to the east, about 20, 25 miles per hour. And this line of storms goes clear on up into, well up into Oklahoma and also back into the Texas Panhandle. So a major thunderstorm outbreak coming through early in the morning here in North Texas. And again, tornado warnings activated for portions of Parker and Palo Pinto counties until 5:15. Those storms are still probably half hour to 45 minutes away from reaching the higher population areas of Tarrant, Denton, and Wise counties. That's what we have at the moment. We'll be back with more information as it comes in. It's going to be a big weather morning here across North Texas. I'm meteorologist Brad Barton.
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9: Fox News, I'm Sue Guzman. Peace negotiations between the U.S., Iran, Qatar, and Pakistan set for today in Switzerland have been postponed. It comes after the White House announced Vice President J.D. Vance would not be attending. President Trump Thursday had outlined his stipulation.
10: In a Truth Social post, President Trump stressed, quote, "We expect a complete ceasefire on all fronts, including Lebanon, Hezbollah, and Israel." Vice President J.D. Vance also lashed out at Israel, warning its leaders not to, quote, "attack the only powerful ally they have left."
9: Fox's Chandley Painter. Israel launching an intense series of attacks Friday into southern Lebanon. Four IDF soldiers killed, 16 people died in Israeli airstrikes. And U.S. Southern Command says it's launched another lethal strike on a ship operated by a designated terrorist organization in the eastern Pacific. Officials say three male narco-terrorists were killed. 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
0: Operation Stormwatch underway here on WBAP. I'm meteorologist Brad Barton, live from the WBAP On-Time Experts 24-7 Weather Center. We have a number of severe weather warnings just to the west of DFW right now, including a tornado warning for Parker and Palo Pinto counties. Basically, this stretches from Mineral Wells right over to about Weatherford. That's where this suspected tornado is. That's certainly the indication we're getting on radar right now. And that's not the only radar indicated rotation that we're actually watching at this point. We could be looking at some downburst winds as well, but some wind damage is wind damage no matter which way it's blowing. So again, a tornado warning for Mineral Wells and Weatherford, and that's up until 5:15. That has about 43 minutes to go. And then over a larger area covering all of Palo Pinto and Parker and Hood and some of Erath County, we have a severe thunderstorm warning in that same complex, and that's up until 5:15 as well. Tornado warnings, Mineral Wells to Weatherford, and everyone in those areas should be taking shelter at this time. If you are westbound on Interstate 20 coming out of Fort Worth. You're going to want to stop before you get to that storm. And if you're eastbound coming in from, let's say, Ranger, Abilene, Cisco, something like that, again, let this storm cross. It's moving east by southeast at about 20 miles per hour, but it could certainly produce some large hail damaging winds. And again, tornado warnings are up until 5:15 for the areas basically stretching from Mineral Wells over to Weatherford. We'll keep you advised. Live from the WBAP On-Time Experts 24/7 Weather Center, meteorologist Brad Barton.
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1: I'm Maria Bartiromo, and this is the Fox Business Report.
2: The major averages ending higher on Thursday for the shortened trading week, with tech stocks leading the charge as U.S.-Iran deal optimism helped calm markets. Markets are closed today in observance of the Juneteenth holiday. Surging chip stocks driving the Nasdaq's rally, with shares of Intel leading the charge and its stock rising over 10% after President Trump said that Apple agreed to work with the chip maker to design and build chips in the U.S. The Dow up 72 points, the Nasdaq up 496, S&P 500 up 80. Oil prices fell, easing in inflation worries. Ryan Lynch of Zelnicker Private Wealth says that the Fed will respond in turn to easing oil prices.
3: This peace deal that the president has negotiated is almost doing the job of the Fed for it, where it doesn't have to cut. We're going to kind of see what oil does, because that's going to drive inflation, and that's really what's driving the Fed.
2: That's your Fox Business Report. I'm Hillary Barsky, invested in you.
0: This is the Fox News Rundown.
4: America's preparing to celebrate its 250th anniversary. In his April visit to Washington, King Charles addressed Congress, looking back at the very first steps colonial America took to declare its independence from Great Britain.
5: The founding fathers were bold and imaginative rebels with a cause. 250 years ago, or as we say in the United Kingdom, just the other day, they declared independence by balancing contending forces and drawing strength into diversity. They united 13 disparate colonies to forge a nation on the revolutionary idea of life, liberty, and the pursuit of happiness.
4: Renowned for his masterful narratives, Rick Atkinson brings to life the grueling challenges that forged a new nation. In his recent book, the Pulitzer Prize-winning historian and best-selling author dives into the well-studied history of the Revolutionary War. So how did George Washington and his Continental soldiers pull off this victory against the world's greatest military at the time?
6: 250 years later, it still seems like a miracle against the greatest empire in the world, with the greatest navy the world had ever seen in the Royal Navy.
4: Rick Atkinson's recent book is titled The Fate of the Day, The War for America, Fort Ticonderoga to Charleston, 1777 to 1780. It's the second volume of his Revolution trilogy.
6: He's got some defects as a commanding general. He's not very good tactically. He makes mistakes. He gets outflanked at Long Island.
4: Brandywine.
6: And Brandywine again. He gets outflanked on the other flank that time. So he's got shortcomings. And he's been out of uniform for 16 years. He's had 5 years of experience as a Virginia militia colonel in the Seven Years' War, always under superior British command. But there's a lot that he doesn't know, and there's a lot that he has to rediscover. He's got a number of traits that really work for him and make him into a war-winning general eventually. Luck. It's the trait that Napoleon most cherished in his generals, and Washington's got it in spades. He has an excellent eye for subordinate talent. He sees this 25-year-old overweight Boston bookseller named Henry Knox and somehow intuits this guy's going to be the father of American artillery. He's willing to change his mind. He's willing to profit from his mistakes. He's very aggressive, and he wants nothing more when the war begins than one big titanic battle, mano a mano, to settle it all right now. And he comes to realize, after he gets his butt kicked a couple times, that that is not going to work out for him. So he adopts what today we would call the strategic defensive, where he's looking for opportunities to nick and bleed the enemy without risking everything in the army. And so that's what he does. And it's an 8-year war, as it turns out. It's a battle of attrition, and he's wearing down the British military, and he's wearing down British political will at home, all the while trying to hold the army together. He's so beset with desertions that at one point at Valley Forge, he says, "We shall be obliged to send out one half of the army to bring back the other half." So, I think he's quite legitimately hailed as the father of the country, not least because of what he was able to do as a commanding general of that Continental Army.
4: When you said he got his butt kicked, I assume you're talking about New York and the Battle of Brooklyn, Kipps Bay. Can you talk about that battle? Because when we look back on 1776, it did not start off well for the Continentals.
6: No, it didn't start off well. Washington takes command of this new thing called the Continental Army at Cambridge outside of Boston in early July 1775. He's got the British more or less surrounded at Boston. He eventually forces them to evacuate Boston in March of 1776. And then the war shifts to New York. New York is very difficult to defend if you don't have a navy. It's an archipelago, and the British have the Royal Navy, the greatest navy the world's ever seen. Washington, when the British come ashore, first on Staten Island and then on Long Island, in force, it's the biggest battle of the entire Revolution in terms of sheer manpower numbers. He has not gone out and looked for himself at the ground, and he doesn't realize that the positioning of his forces allows him to be outflanked. They can go around as they do in the middle of the night, his left flank. He wakes up in the morning, basically, and they're behind him. That's never good. And he falls back onto Brooklyn, which is then a tiny village, and narrowly escapes across the East River in a providential fog to Manhattan Island.
7: Fog.
6: So,
7: right.
6: You know, and then he's going to lose, as you say, at Kips Bay. He's got some success at Harlem Heights, White Plains. He basically gets pushed out, and then he's going to be chased across New Jersey with British dragoons on his heels. It's been a very tough season for him in 1776.
7: Of course, former Navy man, I have to ask you about John Paul Jones. I love the chapter and learned even more than I thought I already knew about the man. My youngest son is named John Paul Tomlinson, in part because of John Paul Jones, his crypt, of course, in the chapel at the Naval Academy. How did Jones almost single-handedly defeat the British, Captain Pearson, Serapis? You notice I didn't say HMS Serapis. Thanks to your note, I know they didn't call it that until after the Revolution. How did he win, and what kind of guts and guile did he have? And apparently a heck of a showman after returning the silver and being best friends with Benjamin Franklin. Named a ship after him.
6: Yes, he did. The Bonhomme Richard is named after Benjamin Franklin. Yeah, he's, you know, the Navy doesn't have a lot of good news stories out of the Revolution. And John Paul Jones is the exception that proves the rule. He's a Scottish emigre. He's gone to sea as a teenager and has been on the run. He ends up in America because he's killed a man in a fight on the ship, one of his crewmen. And he changes his name from John Paul to John Paul Jones. No one will ever find him with that moniker. And when the Revolution begins, they're looking for experienced seamen, and he's given a commission in the Navy, and he has some pretty useful experiences. First as a subordinate officer, and ultimately he's given command. He's a pain in the neck. He's an irascible character. He's impatient. He's pugnacious. Congress, I think, to get rid of him, sends him to France, where Franklin has been sent as our first and ultimately greatest diplomat. And Franklin takes a shine to him, as you say. They become friends, and Franklin becomes his patron.
8: 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I'm meteorologist Brad Barton, live in the WBAP On-Time Experts 24/7 Weather Center. Severe thunderstorm warnings are still in effect for portions of Erath, Parker, Palo Pinto, and Hood counties until 5:15. But the tornado warning that was issued for northeastern Palo Pinto County and also for Parker County has been taken down early. This was a radar-indicated rotation. This was consistent, actually, with some of the previous storms that were underway in Palo Pinto County about 35, 40 minutes ago. So, at any rate, we're still seeing some indications of rotation, but the tornado warning officially been taken down in portions of Palo Pinto and Parker counties. This is a slow-moving storm system moving to the east at about 20 miles per hour. Probably another half hour away at least before reaching the outskirts of Fort Worth in Tarrant County. But these storms are going to be coming through here this morning. There's going to be a lot of heavy rain. Could be some large hail, damaging winds. And again, it has produced a couple of tornado warnings in Palo Pinto and Parker counties. So we're watching that very closely. We'll keep you advised. I'm meteorologist Brad Barton.
6: It's under the moonlight. It's a bright full moon, very dramatic, just off the coast of England on the east coast this time.
7: Townspeople went out there.
6: People are aligning the shoreline, watching. It's like a prize fight. It's like the page fight behind you there at the White House. And Jones wins basically by one of his midshipmen climbing out and dropping grenades.
7: Into
6: the hold of the Serapis. There's a big explosion. And the captain of the Serapis surrenders. Jones shifts his surviving crewmen to the Serapis, and the Bonhomme Richard sinks. It's a dramatic, wonderful tale. Of course, he's buried at the Naval Academy and is the patron saint of the United States Navy today, I would say.
7: And I noticed in your book there's a little skepticism to his reply when Captain Pearson said, "Do you strike?" He said, "I have not." Jones replied, "I have not yet begun to fight." If I remember correctly, you said there's no actual written record of this. It is just something that's
6: It's, you know, so many of those phrases that seem a little too tidy to actually be true. And that's one of them. It certainly captures the spirit of the moment. He answered with impertinence. There's no doubt about that. He's roaring from the quarterdeck of his battered ship, with smoke and flames, and both ships are on fire, and all of his cannons have been knocked off their carriages, except for the one that he's personally firing, trying to cut. Yeah, he's the gunner, and he's aiming at the mainmast of the Serapis, trying to get their mast to topple over. So it's you couldn't make it up. It's right up there with the greatest sea battles of all time.
7: I do have one more question. If George Washington and John Paul Jones, John Adams, James Madison, other founders, Benjamin Franklin were alive today, what would they think looking around the United States today?
6: You know, I think they would not be surprised by the enmity that the Americans are showing for each other, the toxic level of intercourse, because we were born bickering as a country. Disputation is in the national genome. They would see what's happening today. The level of discourse is cruder than it was then, but it's no less heated. They would not be surprised, I think, by the magnitude of the country. 340-some million people would surprise them, but they called it the Continental Navy. They called it the Continental Army, the Continental Congress. The dollar was the Continental Dollar, because they envisioned a continental empire. They knew Hollywood was out there somewhere. And so I don't think that would surprise them. They would be very disappointed, I believe, I don't want to channel them or pretend to speak for them, by what they would see as an abrogation of Article I responsibilities. They set up this Constitution with balances and checks, and it included Article I responsibilities and duties and prerogatives of the Congress, of the legislature, in order to check the executive, with the judiciary also providing checks. And Congress has punted that away. I think that they would be very alarmed at that, because that's not what they intended.
7: Mr. Atkinson, thank you so much for your time. It's a real honor, sir. I purposely did not read any book reviews before this interview because I didn't want you to think I was cribbing anything. I have read both volumes, and it was just a real honor to join you today. Thank you for your time.
6: Thank you. It was my pleasure, and I very much appreciate your enthusiasm, and I very much appreciate the way you've served the country.

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3: 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I'm Lisa Brady, Fox News.
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6: Today, we have closed the book on apartheid, and that chapter is finally closed.
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8: It's sad to see the community that I grew up in go up in flames like this. 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
9: Just want to say, you know, can we all get along? Can we get along?
10: Doesn't help matters when primetime TV has Murphy Brown, a character who supposedly epitomizes today's intelligent, highly paid professional woman, mocking the importance of fathers by bearing a child alone.
11: It has been an honor and a privilege to come into your homes all these years and enter. 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
12: Dade County, as we know it, especially from the Kendall area south, is never going to be the same. It is fundamentally destroyed.
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15: News, I'm Sue Guzman. Peace negotiations between the U.S., Iran, Qatar, and Pakistan set for today in Switzerland have been postponed. It comes after the White House announced Vice President J.D. Vance would not be attending. President Trump Thursday had outlined his stipulation.
16: In a Truth Social post, President Trump stressed, quote, "We expect a complete ceasefire on all fronts, including Lebanon, Hezbollah, and Israel." Vice President J.D. Vance also lashed out at Israel, warning its leaders not to, quote, "attack the only powerful ally they have left."
15: Fox's Chandler Painter. Israel launching an intense series of attacks Friday into southern Lebanon. 4 IDF soldiers killed, 16 people died in Israeli airstrikes. And U.S. Southern Command says it's launched another lethal strike on a ship operated by a designated terrorist organization in the eastern Pacific. Officials say 3 male narco-terrorists were killed. 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
1: The U.S. soccer team advances to the World Cup knockout rounds with a win over Australia Friday. But despite crushing Paraguay 4-1 in its opener, U.S. forward Haji Wright says the team can't get full of itself.
2: Any team who's qualified for the World Cup can hurt us, so I think we're aware of that. We want to be cautious but confident going into the game.
1: The Australia game, 3 p.m. Friday on Fox. Coach Mauricio Pochettino says the playing status of forward Christian Pulisic decided Friday he's got a calf problem. Thursday, Switzerland beat Bosnia and Herzegovina 4-1. Czechia and South Africa tied 1-1, and Canada blew out Qatar 6-0. That's sports on the Fox News Rundown. Kevin Uresky, Fox News.
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4: They announced America 250 patches would be worn by players during the July 25th WNBA All-Star Game hosted by the Chicago Sky. Caused quite an uproar. I mean, let's just think about that. Why? Why is anybody uproaring about wearing a USA 250 patch? Go somewhere else and live for a second, you idiots. The WNBA then provided further clarity about 9 hours after it was published, saying, like any other major league sports leagues, we are exploring how to best to commemorate the country's 250th anniversary. Nothing has been finalized. I mean, you sorry non-athletes can't even say this country is so great, they're providing us, basically seventh grade basketball players, for hundreds of thousands, if not millions of dollars. You can't make this stuff up. For OutKicks, don't at me. I'm Dan Dokic, and this is Fox News Rundown.
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9: Fans of Tom Clancy's best-selling thriller novels will unfortunately find little of Jack Ryan's moral clarity in the latest film inspired by the series. Jack Ryan Ghost War, one of the top five movies on Amazon Prime, follows CIA agent Jack Ryan as he tries to stop an MI6 CIA team created to fight Islamist terrorists. A pro-American version would make the team fighting the terrorists the heroes, but that isn't the case in Ghost War. Instead, the villain appears to be the head of the post-9/11 anti-terror task force, while the protagonists, led by Ryan, are people who want to shut the task force down. This is a moral universe that Tom Clancy would not recognize. As someone who grew up reading and loving Tom Clancy's novels, I was mortified by the film's take on right and wrong. Clancy's books were beloved and touted by Ronald Reagan himself because of their clear moral framework in which the U.S. was the good guy and the Soviets and other nefarious global actors were the bad guys. Clancy's secret weapon was a clearly defined moral framework. In his first few books, he laid out good, the U.S., and evil, the Soviet Union. It was this moral clarity that appealed to Reagan, who received a copy of The Hunt for Red October as a gift and loved it. Even in the 1980s, there were some on the left who sniffed at Clancy's patriotism. But today, unfortunately, it's Clancy's detractors who appear to control Hollywood. Current action movies typically highlight America as the bad guy, represented by corrupt operatives in law enforcement, national security, and big business. Clancy was popular because he offered an alternative to a culture of jaded self-loathing. His success was based on strong moral principles and the understanding that America was on the side of the angels in a global struggle against tyranny. Without that moral sense, we may still have a thriller with gadgets and the name Jack Ryan, but we don't have the Clancy vision that made his work so successful and gave Americans a clear sense of the good and bad guys in a dangerous world. This is Tevi Troy for the Fox News Rundown.
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17: 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Even though you walk every day, Dana does say you can make small adjustments to immediately improve your walking mechanics. 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
21: As the storms start to roll in, you might want to give yourself a little extra drive time this morning. It looks like they are clearing up most of the road work. They were still wrapping up if you're traveling East Loop 820 southbound from 287 over to I-20. So a couple extra minutes for you through there. And it looks like we may have an accident if you're coming out of the Sunnyvale area toward 40 on eastbound 80 right around East Fork. Already seeing a couple minute backup. Our next update within 10 minutes with WBAP's first traffic on the ones. I'm Julie DeHardy.
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24: Operation Storm Watch on WBAP. I'm meteorologist Brad Barton in the WBAP On-Time Experts 24-7 Weather Center. Just about an hour ago, we started seeing some of these severe thunderstorm warnings moving toward the Metroplex, and that's where we are right now. These are slow-moving thunderstorms. They have a lot of gusty winds with them, high-velocity winds, and some of them actually triggered a tornado warning for Palo Pinto and Parker counties less than an hour ago. We don't have any reports of damage out of there yet, but the tornado warnings were taken down a little bit earlier. But this line of thunderstorms is kind of morphing and rotating on its own, and it's kind of producing its own weather system. For sure, we're going to have heavy rains, and we could see some small hail and very gusty winds as well. So keep that in mind. There is no severe thunderstorm or tornado watch in effect right now. Only a flash flood warning that's back toward Young County. But we expect to have a whole new crop of warnings here before long. Again, strong storms moving through here with heavy rain through the morning hours, tapering off a little bit this afternoon or evening. High today 88, low tonight 75. We can see some widely scattered showers and storms tomorrow, Saturday, with a high of 92. And then sunny, windy, hot, and humid again on Father's Day with a high of 96. Currently, we have 82 degrees in Fort Worth and 83 in Dallas. I'm meteorologist Brad Barton.
1: 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As the U.S. and Iran begin a 60-day negotiation window, Fox's Jonathan Savage looks at the big issues between them.
2: President Trump warns bombs will drop once more if this period of talks fails to produce a deal he likes. And while the Memorandum of Understanding affirms that Iran must not obtain a nuclear weapon, the final status of the country's nuclear program is to be determined. Iran has always insisted it has the right to enrich uranium for peaceful purposes. The U.S. government disagrees. There are important questions to answer about possibly lifting sanctions on Iran and freeing up frozen assets, and what will happen to the highly enriched uranium Iran already possesses. Jonathan Savage, Fox News.
1: A major security scandal rocking FIFA following reports that thousands of ticketless fans easily breached the outer perimeter of the England versus Croatia World Cup match in Arlington.
3: Soccer's governing body is facing intense scrutiny after eyewitnesses and investigative journalists documented gatecrashers bypassing electronic turnstiles by exploiting gaps and barriers and overwhelming unarmed event volunteers. Furious paying fans and federal security officials are blasting FIFA, raising urgent safety concerns over FIFA's tournament-wide crowd management protocols. Cameron Fairchild, WBAP News.
1: Today, millions of Americans will celebrate our most recently designated federal holiday, Juneteenth. Here's Fox's Grinnell Scott.
4: It is officially known as Juneteenth National Independence Day. It dates back to the end of the Civil War and President Lincoln's Emancipation Proclamation in 1863 that freed slaves. Because Texas saw few battles during the Civil War, word of slavery's end was slow to reach the state. It wasn't until June 19th, 2 years later, that the last enslaved blacks in Texas were freed. Texas, in 1979, became the first state to declare Juneteenth an official holiday. Today, post offices and banks will be closed, giving way to cookouts and family gatherings. Grinnell Scott, Fox News.
1: 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Gold prices fell this morning and are on track for a third weekly decline. It's a stronger dollar, and the Fed's recent rate decision influenced investors. Spot gold down 1.8% to $41.35 an ounce. Gold futures 2.2% lower to $41.52. Keep connected, DFW, for the latest on the signing of the formal peace agreement with Iran. 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I'm Monty Cook.
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1: Dallas Cowboys mandatory minicamp wrapped up at the Star in Frisco yesterday. Following the workouts, the boys signed former Raiders linebacker Charles Snowden. Snowden had 3 sacks and an interception last year with Las Vegas. Dallas also signing wide receiver Denzel Mims, cornerback Amir Speed, and offensive lineman Chris Glazer. Dallas also announced that offensive lineman Matt Hennessy has been placed on season-ending IR. Hennessy recently underwent neck surgery. The Texas Rangers got swept by the Minnesota Twins at Globe Life Field, 9-3 the final. Jack Leiter gave up 6 runs on 7 hits through 4 innings of work on the mound. 3 Rangers homered in this one, but they needed a lot more. Texas falling to 35-39 on the season. They'll try and stop the 3-game slide tonight. They start a series against the San Diego Padres. First pitch in Arlington at 7:05. And the U.S. men's soccer team back in action today in World Cup play. The Americans will take on Australia as group stage play continues. The Yanks and the Aussies tied for the top spot in Group D. This will be a big one for the U.S., that match beginning at 2 p.m. in Seattle. That's a look at sports. I'm Monty Cook.
0: Your morning earbuds. Ernie, Carla, and Hal J.
6: 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Dependable traffic with Julie D. Hardy.
19: 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From Chief Meteorologist Brad Barton on the Ones.
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7: Good morning, it's 5:07. Among our top stories, it's going to be a rainy Juneteenth, it looks like, at least for the morning commute if you're coming in on this holiday, Brad.
24: Yeah, very heavy rains underway right now to the west of the DFW area. Had a couple of tornado warnings out earlier for Parker and Palo Pinto counties. Very strong winds associated with this line of storms. It's a slow-moving line of storms, too. I'm very concerned about potential flooding as these storms get into the freeways of North Texas. Right now, the heaviest rainfall is just really moving through Weatherford. Just now moving through Weatherford and also up toward Decatur, Runaway Bay, those areas, Bridgeport. And as these storms move to the east at only 20 miles per hour, they're going to drop a lot of rain. Could be some large hail, damaging winds. There are no tornado watches or severe thunderstorm watches posted as yet. But again, we have seen a number of warnings, radar-indicated tornado warnings in Parker and Palo Pinto County about an hour ago, and the storms are still quite strong. Very heavy rains, gusty winds moving through the area, probably through noon today. Then it'll clear off for a while this afternoon with a high of 88. But at the moment, the heavy storms are still probably another half hour away from Fort Worth.
7: So they're going to make it in just in time for the morning commute.
24: Yes, sir.
7: Perfectly. Absolutely. Perfectly.
8: Thank goodness it's a holiday.
7: Yeah, well, that's true. It is a holiday.
8: Maybe there won't be as many people on the roadway.
9: It was pretty crowded coming in, though.
8: It was for me, too, I noticed.
9: I thought,
8: it seemed more crowded than usual.
9: Uh-huh.
7: Maybe people were getting out of town.
8: Yeah,
9: see, there you go, Ernie with the answer.
7: A long weekend, possibly.
9: There it is. There it
8: Get
9: is.
8: The
9: right
8: big
9: there,
8: brain
9: yeah.
8: on Ernie.
7: I drove in on an empty road.
8: Yeah?
9: Did you really?
7: Yeah. I know that sounds like a Glenn Campbell song. But
9: yeah, it does.
7: Uh-huh. I drove in on an empty road, lonely in my thoughts.
8: Yeah.
7: I didn't see a car.
8: Yeah, but was it free?
7: No.
9: Ooh.
7: It cost me almost $10 to come to work this morning, like it does every morning.
9: Yeah.
7: Yeah, it was pretty good. Now, what happened? I mean, yesterday was a spectacular, beautiful day. Not a cloud to be seen in the sky. And this morning we have these massive storms that are moving into the DFW area. What is that all about? How did that happen?
9: What's the deal with these storms? Brad's got the edge of that.
7: I have a science question for you, Brad.
9: Science.
7: Uh-huh. Since we have you in the room, and this is a weather science question. Okay. But you have a storm that is just blowing and going, mm-hmm. putting out all sorts of rain and moisture and such, and it doesn't wear itself out like a little kid running around the house. Mm-hmm. How does it continually feed upon itself when it's not over water? And, yeah, there's humidity in the air, but is that what's feeding a thunderstorm?
24: A lot of it is, yeah. Warmth and humidity. And really, I mean, we're so close to the Gulf of Mexico, or Gulf of America, that, you know, that Gulf humidity is coming in here just about every day, every night. And so, yeah, it's just plenty to work with.
8: So you're saying if we get rid of the Gulf, then we should be okay.
7: I thought it had something to do with Hal leaving a sprinkler on.
8: That may be it.
9: Well, there you go. By golly.
8: He does do that a lot.
9: Yeah. I bet it's on.
24: Now, there's plenty of moisture to work with.
7: Well, ever since the water wiggle incident
8: That's
7: at his house, they've pretty much abandoned.
8: I do remember the water wiggle incident.
9: Yeah. My grandmother loved that water wiggle.
24: Three kids went to the hospital.
7: She That's definitely true, did. Yeah. All right, so there you go. We do have some heavy weather coming in on this Juneteenth this morning. By the way, I was talking to a friend of mine. He grew up in upstate New York yesterday, and he mentioned Juneteenth. And he said, I have never even heard of this. What is this? And I said, how could you not have heard of it? You grew up in New York. Didn't they teach this to you? And he said, no. And I said, I learned this in elementary school.
24: In Texas.
7: In Texas history.
24: In Texas.
7: You take a Texas history class in elementary. Well, you used to.
24: Mm-hmm.
7: I learned about Juneteenth and all the, I learned everything. The good, the bad, and the ugly, by the way.
8: Right. Absolutely. But it's just, it has only recently become a federal holiday. So.
7: Yeah.
9: Right.
8: There you go.
9: How many, half a dozen years ago?
7: Something like that, yeah.
9: Yes.
8: Yeah.
9: Okay.
7: All right. Coming up at 5:17, we have the five things you need to know, including something that might make gun owners pretty happy. We'll tell you all about that from the Supreme Court. 5:11, traffic and weather. Here's Julie DeHardy.
21: Starting to have some wrecks pop up here and there. Just found one on I-35 right around Loop 12, Ann Arbor area. This is going to be on the northbound side and your single file to the left right now. Lots of flashing lights through there. Traffic's already backed up for about 5 minutes or so. And we've got a closure with an accident already if you're moving from Sunnyvale out toward the Forney area on 80. They're going to force you off at East Fork. So right now, traffic's backing up toward Collins. That's going to take you about 5 to 10 minutes to scoot through. Otherwise, so far, the rest of the Metroplex is pretty quiet. Not seeing any big problems on the Tarrant County side right now, anyway. If you're traveling on I-35, it's a pretty smooth drive anywhere from I-20 all the way into downtown Fort Worth. That'll take you about 10 minutes. Our next update within 10 minutes with WBAP's First Traffic on the Ones. I'm Julie D. Hardy.
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24: Operation Stormwatch underway here on WBAP. I'm meteorologist Brad Barton in the WBAP On-Time Experts 24-7 Weather Center. We have heavy rains and strong storms approaching the DFW area right now. This line of thunderstorms runs from around, Bowie down through Runaway Bay, Bridgeport, Wise County, those areas, and it's now spreading into Decatur in Wise County. Next county would be Denton, of course, coming in from there. And the storms are moving to the east at only about 20 miles per hour. Heaviest storms are on top of Weatherford and Bridgeport right now, but they're spreading into the DFW area. That's going to be producing a lot of rain, probably some flooding as well. The storms did produce a couple of radar-indicated tornado warnings about an hour ago, but right now we don't even have any severe thunderstorm warnings in effect. Still, a lot of lightning, a lot of heavy rain, gusty winds, and be ready for anything here over the next few hours this morning. The rain should be tapering off this afternoon. We'll have a high 88, winds variable and gusty, low tonight 75. Tomorrow, some maybe 20-30% coverage of widely scattered storms with a high of 92. Father's Day looks mostly sunny, windy, hot and humid with a high of 96. Monday, high of 92 and another chance of rain. Right now we're showing 82 degrees. It's very balmy. 82 degrees in Fort Worth and 83 in Dallas. I'm meteorologist Brad Barton.
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16: A better life with Dr. Sanjay Gupta.
17: Slowly but surely, AI is seeping its way into every corner of our lives. One area perhaps I didn't expect is diet advice. A new study out of Turkey found that chatbots are recommending to teen boys and girls that they restrict their daily calories to dangerously low levels and eat a balance of nutrients that are kind of out of whack. Remember, teenagers are growing, one pediatrician told us. If they aren't getting enough nutrition, it can really stunt their growth on a number of levels. And in extreme cases, it can lead to significant health consequences. Large language models, LLMs, they are designed to agree with you. So if you're looking to lose weight, they're going to push you pretty hard in that direction. They also sometimes don't know how to tell the difference between good information and bad information. And you know who does? Your doctor. I'm Dr. Sanjay Gupta, helping you live a better life.
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7: Coming up on WBAP's morning news, traffic and weather on the ones. And then at 547, we've got about a half a dozen DFW universities that have made up the best in the world list from the U.S. News and World Report. Right now at 518, it's time for five things you need to know.
4: The U.S. Supreme Court unanimously ruled in favor of a Texas man whose gun rights were stripped under a federal law banning firearm possession by unlawful users of controlled substances, including marijuana. The ruling does not address bans on people with a substance use disorder, those intoxicated at the time of possession, or prosecutions with individualized proof of danger.
7: Texas will receive immediate federal funding to expand its response to the growing threat posed by the New World screwworm. Left untreated, infestations can be fatal to livestock, pets, wildlife, and other animals. Now, Texas officials are urging livestock owners, pet owners, and hunters to regularly inspect their animals for wounds and signs of infestation.
4: Kids are doing better in math and about the same in reading. The Texas Education Agency says the STAR test math results improved across some students, though several grade levels remained below pre-pandemic performance. Reading scores were flat to slightly improved.
7: President Obama's library hosted its opening ceremony at the massive building in Chicago's Jackson Park on the city's south side. The Obamas, the Bidens, the Bushes, and the Clintons all cozied up together for a group picture ahead of the dedication ceremony. One picture showed Michelle hugging former President George Bush as they showed off a can of Altoids.
4: Waymo recalling thousands of robo-taxis over the risk of the vehicles speeding through highway construction zones. Recall is because the fifth-generation driving system apparently didn't recognize and drove past ramp closure signs into pre-planned construction zones.
7: Oh, with, that's good news.
4: With hilarity ensuing.
7: Yes, yeah, I'm sure it was.
4: Yeah.
7: All right, that's five things you need to know. We have a lot of traffic, a lot of weather to tell you all about, so let's jump to that now with Julie Daugherty.
21: We got a couple of things going on. We're completely shut down, and this looks like it could be there for a while as you move from Sunnyvale eastbound on 80 at East Fork. They force you off the roadway. So right now traffic is light, so you have about a 5 to 10 minute delay through there. Not too bad. Everybody's just getting off and getting right back on. The other problem is coming toward downtown Dallas on northbound I-35. Right around Ann Arbor, only the left lane's getting through. You're backed up through the Loop 12 interchange, and right now that's going to hold you up for 5 to 10 minutes. And if you're traveling in Tarrant County, no big problems there. I'm looking at the North Loop right now. As you come from, say, Blue Mound all the way to the 183 interchange, you can do that in about 10 to 15 minutes. Our next update within 10 minutes with WBAP's first traffic on the ones. I'm Julie DeHardy.
5: Operation Stormwatch on WBAP. I'm meteorologist Brad Barton. Heavy rain, strong storms likely this morning. The tapering off this afternoon with a high of 88, low tonight 75, high tomorrow about 92. And we're really not going to be free of these, at least isolated to widely scattered storms, through the Father's Day weekend. I think tomorrow will be generally dry, but maybe 20-30% coverage of scattered showers and storms. It's tomorrow, Saturday. Sunday looks mostly sunny, windy, hot, and humid with a high of 96. And then we're looking at an increasing chance of storms early next week as well. But right

0: participating in a trend that's being represented and reflected across the world right now. Lots of people are doing it, and there are some good things about it, and there are some bad things about it.
1: I always worry that I'm going to bother my doctor with something that's irrelevant. And I mean, I haven't been using it on any major things, but, you know, just, hey, I've got this ache and pain over here and that kind of thing. Is it not accurate?
0: Well, you know, it depends on the studies you look at, but it's certainly more than 70% of the time it's accurate. So I think the question is going to be, how is it used? What areas are you using it for? For example, you might be using it because you don't want to bother your doctor. Another might be using it because they can't see the doctor because it's too difficult to get in. Or alternatively, they may say, well, I want to do some early homework on an ailment or a malady, and I want to see what I learn from AI. So you've seen a transition. People have gone from what we used to tease as Dr. Google to now Dr. AI. But all these different agents are not really designed necessarily for healthcare. So you have to be careful. And obviously, if it's something that's serious, you certainly should consult a physician. You'll note that, to my knowledge, there hasn't been a single AI tool that's been licensed to practice medicine in a single state in the United States.
1: Not yet. My doctor always said WebMD used to drive him crazy. Now it's the AI. Is there going to be a point, though, when AI is going to be as knowledgeable as your doctor?
0: Well, one could argue it already is. One of the things that's fascinating is that there's a recent study that said that patients were asked if they would rather have an opinion and a protocol developed by a doctor only, a doctor plus AI, and AI only. And 80% of the patients said AI only. I think that COVID really took a toll on the entire industry, and people have become anxious about the biases that are built in. And obviously, biases can be built into AI as well. So you have to be thoughtful and cautious a little bit, but it is certainly not to the place yet where it's not the Oracle of Delphi just yet.
1: Yeah, that's a good way to put it. Is there going to be a point where, especially somebody maybe who can't afford to go to the doctor, though, that they're going to be reliant on this?
0: Well, the word reliant may be a little strong, but it will be an alternative soon. I think that there's another interesting question developing in the medical community. I'm not sure if you've gotten wind of this yet, but it is similarly and equally fascinating, which is, if I'm not using AI in my practice in 5 years, am I guilty of malpractice?
1: Interesting. Now, see, I've always thought AI, at some point, it's going to be strong enough, maybe when it gets connected to quantum computing, that perhaps it can take every single piece of information we've learned about cancer and can come up with a cure that maybe the human mind just couldn't see.
0: We're rapidly moving towards that end. And I can tell you there are areas where we are making incredible progress as an industry, as the AI industry is, in developing really high quality, very precise and accurate information and diagnoses and protocols. And I'll give an example. The two areas I would point to immediately are things like radiology and pathology, where we're able to develop and identify cancerous cells well in advance of that, which a normal physician and radiologist might observe.
1: Is there any particular type of field that is going to benefit more than another field would in medical practice?
0: Well, I think that, as we've talked about, everything from longevity, and I'll speak to that in just a second, all the way out to things like radiology, pathology, and research, I think it's going to really dramatically impact and accelerate research, because it's able, the technology is able to process so much data so rapidly that it can't be replicated by human. We're not capable of processing that much data that quickly. At the same time, and this is something we're working on in our company, we're working on some longevity services, kind of productized services, if you will, where, you know, we'll be helping people understand their biomarkers, their lab tests, their images, their cognitive capability, their balance, their agility, their VO2 max, and we'll be able to design very specific protocols at an individualized basis, and then send daily messages that are designed to trigger your particular psychological development and attributes to encourage you to comply with the protocol. And what that'll do is it'll lead to better outcomes. One of the biggest problems we have in healthcare is that the patients don't always follow the protocols that the doctors prescribe. So as a result of that, we don't get the outcomes we would like as often as we want. So if you can imagine, you know, getting a daily message that says, hey, this is what you should eat today, this is when you should get some sleep, and this is the kind of exercise you should get, and it's designed to really inspire you, motivate you to go do that, that's going to have a beneficial impact to your health. And so we're seeing that come online already.
1: This is Todd Furness. He is the CEO of AI Holdings Corporation. This is an AI-enabled diversified holding company that acquires and grows companies across multiple industries. Todd, I could spend another hour with you on this. I sure appreciate your time this morning.
0: Always happy to do it. Thanks so much for having me.
1: 527. It's coming up at 537. It's a

0: a new prize today. We're going to be giving away something with what year was it?
1: Journey tickets.
0: Journey tickets.
1: Yeah.
0: So somebody can go see Journey.
1: Uh-huh.
0: They're still out there touring.
1: Yeah, they
0: They're still plugging away.
1: They are, but okay. They've got that Filipino singer now. So
0: okay.
1: Yeah.
0: I didn't know that.
1: The rest of them are...
0: All right. Yeah. Any way you want it, we got it for you.
1: Yeah, that's the way you need it.
0: Monty has the headlines on the way.
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9: A better life with Dr. Sanjay Gupta.
10: Heart disease is still the leading cause of death here in the United States and around the world. But what if there was something you could do earlier in life to reduce the odds of becoming a statistic? Well, here in the United States, tens of millions of adults already take a statin to lower their cholesterol. But new guidance put out by the American College of Cardiology and the American Heart Association now emphasize that treating high cholesterol sooner could significantly reduce a person's lifetime risk of heart attack or stroke. How early are we talking? In your 30s, believe it or not. Of course, you need to talk to your doctor about whether statins are right for you, but you should know that the evidence is really starting to stack up that shows the earlier you get a jump on reducing lifelong exposure to plaque-causing lipids and lipoproteins, the better the odds are going to be for you. Make sure you get your cholesterol checked. That's the first step. I'm Dr. Sanjay Gupta. Helping you live a better life.
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1: A delay in peace talks. I'm Monty Cook from the WBAP 24-hour Breaking News Center.
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16: First, the good news. They wrapped up our closure on 80 as you're trying to move from Sunnyvale out to Forney. So everything's up and running and wide open there. So no more delay right around East Fork. It is a little bunched up if you're on the westbound side approaching 635. So a couple minutes as you're moving from Beltline over toward the 635 interchange. And now we've got some trouble moving toward downtown Dallas on I-30 westbound in the Fair Park curve. So right around 2nd Avenue, the left lane is blocked. Traffic's already backed up about 5 minutes as you're moving that way from East Grand. And we do have a single file wreck for you here if you're traveling on I-35. This is going to be right around Ann Arbor. Only the left lane's getting by. You're backed up beyond Loop 12 now, so it's going to cause an extra 5 to 10 minutes. And the only delay I'm seeing, it's really not even a delay, it's just starting to get a little bit crowded. Northbound 35W from the North Loop out to 287 Decatur cutoff, it's just going to be about 2 or 3 minutes. Our next update within 10 minutes with WBAP's first traffic on the ones. I'm Julie DeHardy.
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19: Operation Storm Watch from the WBAP On Time Experts 24-7 Weather Center. We're looking at heavy storms moving all across north and northwest Texas this morning. From Montague County, clear on down almost to Eagle Mountain Lake right now. This line of storms has gotten a little bit weaker here just in the past couple of frames of the radar, but it has produced a couple of radar-indicated tornado warnings earlier, and very heavy rainfall. Kind of has its own weather system, too, so circulation around kind of counterclockwise. So just be aware of heavy rains coming through this morning, probably clearing out of here for a while this afternoon, maybe up to 88 degrees for the high. But right now, it's quite humid out there, and there's a lot of Gulf moisture to work with. Heavy storms this morning, and then moving out this afternoon, 88 for the high, 75 for the low tonight. We do have some widely scattered storms, at least possible tomorrow, with a high of 92. And again on Monday and Tuesday. Father's Day right now looks to be just generally hot and dry. Right now we have 82 degrees in Fort Worth, still 83 in Dallas. I'm meteorologist Brad Barton.
20: News brought to you by the Frisco Gun Show this weekend at the Frisco Volleyball Club. A Swiss foreign ministry agent has announced that planned talks between the U.S. and Iran have been postponed. Fox's Chandley Painter with the story.
21: This all comes as Israel's military says it struck targets throughout southern Lebanon. Israel's occupation of southern Lebanon and its continued attacks on the Iranian-backed Shiite militia Hezbollah has been a key issue on the talks. In a Truth Social post Thursday, President Trump stressed, quote, "We expect a complete ceasefire on all fronts, including Lebanon, Hezbollah, and Israel." Vice President J.D. Vance also lashed out at Israel Thursday, warning its leaders not to, quote, "attack the only powerful ally they have left in the entire world." Cabinet-level officials in Israel have been critical of the U.S. deal with Iran, and Israel's Prime Minister Benjamin Netanyahu has insisted his nation's operations targeting Hezbollah in Lebanon will continue.
20: This announcement came after a White House spokesperson said that Vice President J.D. Vance had delayed a planned trip to meet with Iranian negotiators in Switzerland to come up with a peace agreement. The Londoner pub in Dallas reopened yesterday after fire marshals temporarily shut it down during a packed World Cup watch party. WFAA's Jason Wheeler with more.
22: The pub says the large World Cup-driven crowds have put a real strain on operations, with some damage reported inside and around the property. Dallas police were also called out on Tuesday night for a large crowd, but they say no criminal activity or injuries were reported, just a lot of very happy fans.
20: Latest Fox News poll shows more American voters see artificial intelligence as a greater threat to the U.S. than big government. Fox's Jeff Manasso with details.
23: In recent years, more Americans feared big government over big tech. That's now shifted with the push for more data centers and as AI gets smarter. The latest Fox News poll shows 52% of voters now view big tech, not big government, as the greater threat to the nation's future. Most groups see it that way, except for very conservative voters and moms, who the Fox News poll shows still fear big government more. Republicans and independents are equally split, with more voters also describing AI as innovative, a bad idea, or dangerous. Jeff Manasso, Fox News.
20: 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Oil prices continue to fall this morning as tankers began passing through the Strait of Hormuz. Brent crude dropping 0.5% to $79.42 a barrel. West Texas Intermediate down 0.2% to $76.43. Keep connected to DFW for the latest on the signing of the formal peace agreement with Iran. 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I'm Monty Cook.
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20: Dallas Cowboys mandatory minicamp wrapped up at the Star in Frisco yesterday. Following the workouts, the boys signed former Raiders linebacker Charles Snowden. Snowden had 3 sacks and an interception last year with Las Vegas.
0: Excuse me. He had 3 sacks and an interception.
20: Uh-huh.
0: And the Cowboys signed him.
20: How many did you have last year?
0: That's right. He only has 3 more than I got.
20: Uh-huh. But did you have any interceptions last year?
0: No, just he had 1 more than I got.
20: Okay, well, that's why they didn't sign you.
0: Okay.
20: Where was I? Oh, Dallas also signed wide receiver Denzel Mims, cornerback Amir Speed, and offensive lineman Chris Glazer. Dallas also announcing that offensive lineman Matt Hennessy has been placed on season-ending IR. Hennessy recently underwent neck surgery. Texas Rangers got swept by the Minnesota Twins yesterday at Globe Life Field. 9-3 was the final. Jack Leiter gave up 6 runs on 7 hits through 4 innings of work on the mound. 3 Rangers homered in this one, but they needed a lot more than that. Texas falling to 35-39 of the season. They'll try to stop the 3-game slide tonight when they start a series against the San Diego Padres. The first pitch in Arlington at 7:05.
3: Monty, you have not covered the Cooper's Hill cheese rolling and wake in Gloucestershire, England.
20: I just didn't have time to get it on there. It was going to be my fourth story.
0: They have any death?
3: No, nobody died this time around, but they were chasing the 9-pound wheel of double Gloucester cheese.
20: Yeah.
3: And it turns out an American was one of the top victors this year. Ariel Dempsey, of course, he has the build for it. And Tom Kopke was a German, a YouTuber. He participated, and he actually won the thing by chasing the wheel down the hill. But that's an important sport. You need to cover.
20: Well, I'd been following it since the Gruyere incident of 2014.
3: It's hard to forget that.
0: That broke you from it, didn't it? Huh?
20: Yeah, it really did, man.
0: Yeah.
20: And the U.S. men's soccer team is back in action today in World Cup play. I don't know why I'm even doing
0: this. I don't know. I asked Adam one time. I said, you want to go roll some cheese? And she went to her divorce lawyer.
20: Yeah. The Americans are going to take on Australia. Group stage play continues. Yanks and the Aussies tied for the top spot in Group D. This will be a big one for the U.S., and that match begins at 2 p.m. in Seattle. That's all the sports you wanted to know and a whole lot you didn't. I'm Monty Cook.
4: 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Ernie, Carla, and Hal J.
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3: Good morning. It's 5:39. We got to jump right into this. We're playing What Year Was It?
20: If we didn't take 9 minutes for sports, maybe we wouldn't have to. We've got two tickets to go see Journey. It really is. 2 tickets to go see Journey at the American Airlines Center on November the 20th. And we will be more than happy to give you these 2 tickets, but you got to do something first. 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
25: Mr. Jackson was transported from this location by paramedics.
26: It was June.
25: Mr. Jackson was pronounced over at UCLA Medical Center.
26: Michael Jackson is pronounced dead following a drug overdose at the age of 50.
27: Cardiologists attempted to resuscitate him, and they were unsuccessful.
26: On TV.
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3: All right, so we have Deborah in Weatherford who's going to play today. Our guesses are 2007, 2008, and 2009. Deborah Hall is going to help you out here.
0: Yes, I am. Deborah, how you doing?
2: Hi. Man, I'm doing great. How are you?
0: I'm doing wonderful, but I do want to get a bit serious with you for a moment. How's the weather out there in Weatherford?
2: It is pouring down rain.
0: Oh. Any big-time winds, any hail, anything else that could that we need to know about?
2: No.
0: Okay.
2: No, just really straight down heavy winds.
0: All right. Well,
2: heavy rains, not winds.
0: All right. Well, we'll be screaming for that in August. All right. Are you ready for this? Here we go.
2: I am.
0: All right, Deborah. Now, Michael Jackson gave us his final. Oh, several. Boy, that was a pitiful Michael Jackson. That was horrible.
2: Sorry. That was bad.
3: Thank you for that. I'm glad somebody pointed it out.
0: Conan O'Brien takes over The Tonight Show. I don't remember him doing that, but
3: he did.
0: Didn't
3: long.
0: A Hangover. Fun movie. Mm-hmm. And then Glee, the Don't Stop Believin', did a great journey. So I'm just going to guess. I'm going to tell you right now, I'm guessing 2008. I don't know. It's either 07, 08, or 09.
2: I get a guess, I'm guessing.
3: Yeah, so do you want to go with Hal at 08, or do you want to go on your own?
2: I'm going to go 2009.
0: 09. Okay. All right, very good. Good luck.
26: Michael Jackson gone, Conan O'Brien debuts, The Hangover box office gold, and the cast of Glee top 10.
0: Here we go.
26: The year? 2009.
3: Yes, great job, Deborah, on winning these tickets, and great job not listening to Hal. We've got a couple of tickets to go see Journey. I'm sorry, at the American Airlines Center. So don't go don't go anywhere. We'll get some info off the air from you.
2: Yay! Thank you so
0: all right.
2: much.
0: All right,
3: you're welcome.
0: Right.
3: Thank you for listening this morning.
0: Stay dry.
3: We'll play again this morning at 8:37. It's called What Year Was It? Julie DeHarty has traffic and weather now on the ones.
6: Backing up with a wreck in the Fair Park curve as you try to get into downtown Dallas on westbound I-30. The left side of the roadway is blocked off. You're already backed up to about Lawnview, so that's probably getting up to about 20 minutes to get through this mess. And then we still have this accident northbound I-35 at Ann Arbor. You've got an accident there with only the left lane getting by. So traffic's backed up through the Loop 12 interchange, almost back to Laurel Land. So that's going to be 5 to 10 minutes so far. And then we have an accident for you on northbound I-35 at Royal. They're in the express lane. It's on the left side, so it's just a little bit cautious as you pass by. Not a huge delay for you. If you're traveling in Tarrant County, still pretty quiet. We're looking at 35W right now as you come out of downtown Fort Worth all the way out to 287. That's probably going to take you about 15 minutes. Our next update within 10 minutes with WBAP's first traffic on the ones. I'm Julie DeHarty.
19: Operation Stormwatch on WBAP. I'm meteorologist Brad Barton from the WBAP On-Time Experts 24-7 Weather Center. Just getting a report of 65-mile-per-hour straight-line winds out at Possum Kingdom. They also have flood warning out for flash flood warning out for Young County. The heaviest part of this line of storms right now, and I'm more concerned about it right now, is a kind of a bow echo that we're watching that's just about ready to hit Denton. I think you got some very high winds that are going to be hitting Denton with these storms. And the way this echo is kind of bowed out here, that tells us we have some very, very strong straight-line winds associated with this storm system. Now back to the southwest, the storms have weakened just a little bit. Finally, they stayed strong all night long and produced a couple of tornado warnings, actually, in Palo Pinto and Parker counties earlier. But right now, we're just worried about a lot of heavy rain, very gusty straight-line winds. I think Denton County is going to get about the worst of this particular line of storms right now, from Valley View down to Denton. And then trailing back off to the southwest, this line of storms gets a little bit weaker. We'll keep you informed on that. 82 degrees right now in Fort Worth and 83 in Dallas. I'm meteorologist Brad Barton.
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8: The report on the UK Muslim rape gangs is horrific. What makes you think this isn't happening in Frisco? That's on the James Show at 2:05. You gotta admit, when a country's World Cup fans drink all of the beer in a bar and they have to close, that's impressive at 3:05. Another principal in Wiley East is in trouble. What's going on over there at 4:15? 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
15: 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And do they really work? Well, first, let's talk about actual magnesium. 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And most people get enough of it simply from the foods they eat. 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Now, when it comes to the science, we looked into this, and I gotta say, there's not a lot of strong evidence that magnesium supplements will actually help you sleep. 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And maybe it's those things then that help you get some better sleep. I'm Dr. Sanjay Gupta, helping you live a better life.
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3: Good morning, it's 5:51, a weather-laden commute for you coming up this morning. Brad's going to check on weather, but right now, let's check on traffic with Julie DeHardy.
6: I was just checking out our wreck on the Fair Park area coming into downtown Dallas on I-30. It's on the westbound side, couple of left lanes blocked. You're already back to Lawnview, so you're pushing 30 minutes on this one. Lots of flashing lights in the area. And then if you're trying to travel on I-35, this is the northbound side at Ann Arbor. Only the left lane gets by. You're back to Laurel Land. That's going to take you about 10 minutes to sit through. If you're trying to travel in the express lane on I-35, this is going to be right around Royal Lane. We do have police on the scene. There's a problem in the express lane, so it's not backing up anything. If you're trying to travel on the main line through there, you're doing just fine coming from Loop 12 all the way over to the 635 interchange. If you're in the main line, it's only going to take you probably about 10 minutes. And just be careful if you are in the express lane this morning. And swinging over to Fort Worth, I don't see any big problems so far. If you're traveling I-30 and you're coming in from the West Loop into downtown Fort Worth to 35W, that'll take you about 10 to 15 minutes. And if you're on 183 off the North Loop trying to get to the 121 split, that's about 6 to 10. If you're traveling in that area, just be careful. The rains are starting to move in on us, so that's going to start to slow things down. We'll keep our eye on it for you. Our next update within 10 minutes with WBAP's First Traffic on the Ones. I'm Julie Hardy.
19: Operation Storm Watch on WBAP. I'm meteorologist Brad Barton in the WBAP On-Time Experts 24-7 Weather Center. Heaviest rains right now and probably strongest winds as well moving in right now on Denton. And from I-35 Gainesville all the way down to Denton, extremely heavy rains underway there. Now, farther south, we're seeing a little bit of daylight, I guess, between some of the storms. They're more widely scattered, but right now the biggest part of this storm system is passing through Valley View and Denton, and those areas of I-35 unified between here and the Oklahoma border. Farther to the southwest, though, we see some still fairly heavy showers and thunderstorms underway down toward Granbury and Hood County, down toward Lipan, down toward Eastland, and all that still has to get on through the DFW area before we get out of the woods, maybe about noon today. High this afternoon, 88, low tonight, 75. High tomorrow, 92. A few widely scattered shower storms tomorrow afternoon. High of 92. Sunday, Father's Day, looks hot and dry. Right now, 82 degrees in Fort Worth and 83 in Dallas. I'm meteorologist Brad Barton.
3: 5:53, and that means it's time to check on the gas prices here in DFW with How's Got Gas.
0: Hey, thank you very much. Thank you very much, ladies and gentlemen. Here we go. There is a change this morning. Driving in.
8: A change is coming.
0: Driving in the QT. I believe this one's at Cockrell Hill.
8: All right.
0: I think. Anyway, it's on the north side of I-30, driving into Dallas. I believe it said $3.35 a gallon.
8: Okay.
0: But the one on down the street at the QT on Westmoreland, it said $3.15.
8: Huh.
0: A little discrepancy of those two places.
3: Well, maybe one just feels like they have better quality gas.
0: They probably do.
3: Yeah.
0: Oh, that's another thing.
3: Yeah.
0: I went to fill up after I left, got home yesterday. The racetrack on Camp Bowie, where I usually fill up, completely shut down the gas pumps. Not the store, but all the gas pumps were shut down. And so I drove back down to another store a half mile down the block to, I believe it's an Exxon. All the gas pumps are shut down.
3: Really?
0: Yes.
3: That's a little concerning.
0: I thought, what's going on here? Are they summer blending here? What are they doing? And so I didn't know, but then I went to another little 7-Eleven type store and got gas there. They weren't shut down.
8: Yeah, but you siphoned it out of someone else's car.
0: I asked you not to repeat that, but that's okay. We'll live with it. Okay, Pub Watch Dallas. Just the Dallas area includes Plano and Allen McKinney, all those places. Sam's Club is reporting $2.95 in Plano. That's on Ohio Drive, and they're all around $2.95 to $2.99.
3: Okay, I can
0: live
3: with that.
0: That's the top 10. Yeah, no kidding. Let's see here now. The
3: only comparatively speaking, though, can I live with that?
0: Yeah, okay, compared
3: to what it was a month ago.
0: Okay, Fort Worth and the surrounding areas, Valero cash value $2.97 a gallon. That's on North Beach, and the prices go to $3.01 at Sam's Club on Golden Triangle Boulevard in Keller. 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
3: All right. There you go. That's Hal's Got Gas.
0: Yes. Did I do all right?
3: There's another version of it, but we have to live with it every morning.
0: Wait a minute. West Texas Oil.
3: Oh.
0: West Texas Crude, $76.05. Brent Crude, $79.75.
3: Who is this Brent Crude guy, anyway?
0: I don't know.
3: How do you get oil named after him?
0: He has a lot of say-so in the world, doesn't he?
3: Sure does.
0: He really does. My goodness.
3: All right, coming up at 6:07 as we continue the morning news on WBAP.com. On, by the way, and on 93.3 and 820, as we always do. This is something we have to cover, and, you know, we're going into the summertime. FIFA's going on.
8: Yeah.
3: And I had an email yesterday from somebody saying, you're playing an awful lot of clips about people saying they love the United States and everything. Where are the clips of the people who say they don't like it? Johnson. I haven't found one yet.
8: Oh, you hadn't?
3: Okay. No, I don't think people are posting those. I think they're keeping that opinion to themselves for the most part because we have guns here.
8: Yeah, that's true.
3: Yeah.
0: That's all up to Bruce Springsteen and people like that to spread that word.
3: Yeah, we got plenty of Americans who are on the left who are happy to tell you what a terrible place this is. All right, so we'll play a couple of clips from FIFA folks who are just happy to be here. Monty has the headlines on the way.
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14: A better life with Dr. Sanjay Gupta.
15: Slowly but surely, AI is seeping its way into every corner of our lives. One area perhaps I didn't expect is diet advice. A new study out of Turkey found that chatbots are recommending to teen boys and girls that they restrict their daily calories to dangerously low levels and eat a balance of nutrients that are kind of out of whack. Remember, teenagers are growing, one pediatrician told us. If they aren't getting enough nutrition, it can really stunt their growth on a number of levels. And in extreme cases, it can lead to significant health consequences. Large language models, LLMs, they are designed to agree with you. So if you're looking to lose weight, they're going to push you pretty hard in that direction. They also sometimes don't know how to tell the difference between good information and bad information. And you know who does? Your doctor. I'm Dr. Sanjay Gupta, helping you live a better life.
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6: I-30, Fair Park Curve, westbound side, left side of the roadway is still blocked with this accident, and traffic is backed up from around Lawnview, so that's going to take you about 20 minutes to get through. And then if you're trying to travel on I-35, we had only the left lane getting by at last check at Ann Arbor. Now, it doesn't look as heavy as it did before, so they may be making some progress on that, so just give yourself a couple extra minutes. There is an accident in the express lane on northbound I-35 at Royal, so no big backup, just be careful if you're traveling through there. And we have an accident now on 635 reported westbound right around Hillcrest. I'm seeing a delay from around Coit. It's going to be about an extra 5 minutes through there, so not too bad. And if you're on the East Loop 820, from I-30 over to 183 on that northbound side, that's about a 10-minute trip. Not seeing any big delay for you. If you're traveling I-35 from I-20 into I-30 in Fort Worth, that's probably going to take you about 10 to 15. Our next update within 10 minutes with WBAP's first traffic on the ones. I'm Julie Hardy.
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19: Operation Storm Watch on WBAP. I'm meteorologist Brad Barton in the WBAP On-Time Experts 24-7 Weather Center. Heavy rain, strong winds moving through Denton County right now. They're getting the worst of it. Up toward Valley View, Gainesville, Denton, all those areas getting very heavy rain there along I-35. Farther to the south, the line has broken apart just a little bit, and we see several storms that are lined up just a little bit to the southeast of I-20 as it approaches the, Fort Worth. At this point, the storms that we see off to the southwest, they're going to come through fairly routine, some lightning and thunder, that sort of thing. But the heaviest storms, and especially torrential rainfall right now, underway from Gainesville through Valley View to Sanger and to Denton, and all spreading slowly to the east at about 20 miles per hour. Right now we have 82 degrees in Fort Worth, 82 as well in Dallas. I'm meteorologist Brad Wharton.
22: News brought to you by Dr. Matthew K via Texas Radiotherapy. A White House spokesperson has announced that Vice President J.D. Vance will no longer be traveling to Switzerland to complete the Memorandum of Understanding with Iran today. Fox's Alex Hogan has the latest from Tel Aviv.
2: U.S. Central Command announced that the U.S. military has formally lifted the blockade on all traffic entering and exiting Iranian ports. With military presence still in the region, the administration once again is warning that it will resume military action if Iran violates the agreement. Under the memorandum, Iran has committed to inspection, ending uranium enrichment, and eliminating the already enriched stockpiles. The U.S. and regional partners will develop a plan with at least $300 billion for the reconstruction and economic developments of Iran. Back home, there has been sharp criticism of this agreement, while the administration claims that it has the upper hand.
22: According to AAA, national gas prices dipped below $4 a gallon, down sharply from a month ago, but still above last year's level. The Supreme Court unanimously strikes down a federal gun ban after a challenge by a North Texas man.
7: The court ruled casual drug users cannot be automatically stripped of their Second Amendment rights. The plaintiff's North Texas home was raided by federal agents, and the man admitted he was a casual marijuana user. Justice Neil Gorsuch says the 50-year-old law is unconstitutional without proof of active intoxication or public danger, a ruling expected to immediately disrupt federal prosecutions. Cameron Fairchild, WBAP News.
22: A development group based in West Texas is suing the Trump administration over border barriers. Fox's Kristen Goodwin has more.
10: In a lawsuit, the Presidio Municipal Development District argues the Department of Homeland Security and Customs and Border Protection did not seek permission to build border barriers in Texas's Big Bend region that will alter a flood control levee known as the Presidio Flood Control Project. Plaintiffs say the government plans to replace the slope of the levee with a concrete wall, adding 30-foot steel panels on top, arguing this will lead to floods capable of destroying infrastructure, homes, farmland, and agriculture. CBP says the administration is still in the planning stages, but notes it wants to close gaps in the Big Bend region, which makes up more than 500 miles of the U.S.'s southern border. Kristen Goodwin, Fox News.
22: 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Stock futures ticked down this morning as interest rate jitters increased following the Fed's decision to keep rates steady. Dow futures dropped 27 points. Futures on the S&P 500, 14 points lower. Contracts on the tech-heavy NASDAQ lost 84 points so far today. Keep connected DFW for the latest on the situation in the Middle East. 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
24: Jack Leiter allows four runs in the first inning and route to a 9-3 blowout at the hands of the Twins. The right-hander discusses the poor start.
25: It just kind of spiraled into a four-run inning, which is unfortunately not a good way to set the tone for that game for the team, and kind of let those guys down in that first inning, and then you try to claw your way back, and unfortunately wasn't really able to do that.
24: Rangers welcome in the Padres tonight at 7:05 on soccer's biggest stage. Canada gets its first ever World Cup win by blowing out Qatar 6-0. Mexico, the first team to secure a spot in the knockout stage, defeating South Korea 1-0. Golfers resuming round one after suspension due to darkness yesterday. Wyndham Clark the best on day one, 6 under in his first 16 holes to give him a 4-shot lead. I'm Ryan Baldwin on WBAP from 96.7 and 13.10 The Ticket.
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21: 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From Chief Meteorologist Brad Barton on the ones.
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26: Well, among our top stories at 6:07, if you're commuting into work today, a lot of people taking the day off. It's Juneteenth. It's a holiday, a federal holiday. Brad has some information about some weather issues we're having, especially in the western part of the Metroplex right now.
19: Yeah, and right now this line of thunderstorms is most active in Denton, as a matter of fact, from about the casinos down through Gainesville, Valley View, Sanger, I-35 Unified, all in that area, getting some very gusty winds and torrential rains right now. The storms that were active in Palo Pinto and Parker counties off to the west a couple of hours ago, we had the tornado warnings in Parker and Palo Pinto counties. Those storms have broken apart a little bit. They're still going to produce some fairly heavy rain, gusty winds, and lightning and thunder, all that sort of thing. But the worst of it right now is in Denton County, spreading to the east at about 20, 25 miles per hour. Very gusty straight-line winds and torrential rains.
26: All right. This is not an all-day event, though.
19: No, about a half-day event.
26: Half-day? Okay. Yeah. All right. But unfortunately, one of the events is happening right now in the middle of the morning commute.
19: Mm-hmm. Oh, yeah.
26: Okay. Now, yesterday we were talking about the Londoner, which is a pub in Mockingbird Station, and how it was, they drank it dry.
0: Yes, they did.
26: The English football fans drank it dry, and they had to shut it down because it was too crowded. You'll be glad to know WFAA Channel 8, our news partners, did a follow-up story. They're back open again.
3: And look, we are all expecting the restaurants, bars, and outdoor venues to be packed tomorrow for Team USA versus Australia, the two teams meeting for the first time in a World Cup. We've welcomed fans from all over the world to support their national teams in North Texas, but it caused a bit of trouble for one pub in Dallas. The Londoner made the choice to shut down Wednesday afternoon after hosting too many rowdy fans at Mockingbird Station. The pub is back open now and ready for tonight's games, but the owners just told Rebecca Lopez they've made some changes to accommodate our worldwide guests.
8: The Londoner Pub in Dallas is back open, serving drinks and welcoming fans.
9: It's exciting. It's crazy.
8: After England's win over Croatia, the place was so packed. Dallas Fire Rescue's fire marshals shut it down. The pub's manager told us they were 200 people over capacity.
9: I had wristbands, but people were just kind of sneaking in through the back, coming on the side. So
8: cell phone video shows the crowds outside the pub, which has become an unofficial home base for English soccer fans.
12: The English people were rowdy and super thankful to be here.
8: The manager told us the fire marshals also shut them down on Tuesday night. But yesterday, they arrived during the game with only 20 minutes left and ordered everyone out.
9: We tried. They told us to turn the TVs off. I turned them off. They were turning the TVs back on. And, yeah, when the game finally ended, that's when everyone finally left.
8: Some soccer fans told us rowdy English soccer crowds are nothing new.
16: That's what they're known for. This is probably mild to what actually happens in England.
8: And it wasn't just the Londoner feeling the rush. A worker next door says they had to keep restocking.
12: We had a line of people just buying beer. My boss had to make like three beer runs. It was crazy. They did drink us dry.
8: The Londoner manager says most fans were respectful, just loud, passionate, and determined to watch the match and have some fun. In Dallas, I'm Rebecca Lopez.
26: I don't know why, but I just love the fact that they drank the pub dry.
0: Somebody yeah. make a beer run.
18: Now, and the other funny thing is, they were on their best behavior.
4: Yes. Okay, so it's back open now.
26: Uh-huh. Yeah, it's open.
4: But do the people that had to leave know that?
26: I don't know. I'm sure they'll be back.
4: You think they'll drift by to see if it's back open?
26: Oh, I'm sure they will.
18: Okay. Still yeah. sleeping on the sidewalk out front.
26: We never left.
4: Yeah, that's right. Yeah,
18: we never left.
26: All right, now here, yesterday we had the French guy. He's over here for the World Cup, and he was describing how hot it is and how the best thing about America is air conditioning. Here's another guy. He's from France as well, and he's describing some of the fun things he's seen.
27: French person in America for the World Cup, and here are some things I have found absolutely crazy about the United States.
28: Number one, there are actually nice people in America. People have been very kind to me and very helpful, and I didn't know that America had nice people. Number two, there aren't any guns. I walk around the street and it is perfectly safe. I thought people would be dying in the street like there was a civil war. But no, there I haven't seen one gun. Except I go to the shooting range and I shoot one myself and it's very fun. Number three, there's actually good food. I would not have guessed that in a country with almost 400 million people, that there could actually be a meal that was worth trying. Who knew that outside of France that they had good food? Not me.
26: Not me.
1: Hit a great. Okay, so the last guy.
2: Yeah.
1: The last guy everybody was saying, he sounds like Clouseau. This one sounds exactly like Clouseau.
18: Yeah. He really does.
26: Well, an accent is an accent, I suppose.
1: I guess so.
18: Yeah, and that's fine.
26: All right, coming up at 6:17, we're going to find out what's going on with energy prices. Our gas price is going to continue to come down. Plus, we also have a story. This is a great one. 6 DFW universities make the best in the world list from U.S. News and World Report. 6:11, traffic and weather. Here's Julie DeHardy.
5: We did clear the accident on I-30 in the Fair Park curve. That was on the westbound side. So you still have about a five-minute delay through there, but it's clearing out quite rapidly. We found a new wreck for you, though, 75 northbound at Bethany. Only two lanes are getting through. Traffic's already backed up for about 10 minutes or so. And we're starting to see some heavier rainfall now in the Sanger and Denton area along the I-35s. Be careful through there. Still moving at a pretty good pace if you are traveling from Denton on 35W and you want to make it all the way to the North Loop. That's going to take you about 20 minutes on that drive. Everybody's moving pretty well. And if you're traveling on I-30 right now from the East Loop to 360, that's going to be 10 to 15 minutes. Our next update within 10 minutes with WBAP's First Traffic on the Ones. I'm Julie DeHart.
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19: Operation Storm Watch from the WBAP On-Time Experts 24-7 Weather Center. I'm Brad Barton. Heavy rains and strong storms moving through the area right now, especially across Denton and Wise and, into Collin County. Now, just barely crossing county line from Denton into Collin County. The storms are producing very heavy rain, especially just around the Denton, Sanger, and Pilot Point areas, stretching on to the northeast. Otherwise, farther to the south, we have kind of some daylight between the heaviest storms. There's one right now on top of northwest Fort Worth, Tarrant County in general, moving to the east. Some heavy rains, Eagle Mountain Lake, and then spreading toward South Lake and those areas. Farther to the south, there's a pretty good little storm south of Weatherford and some also south of Santel and clear on down toward Ranger. And those are also moving to the east, but they're not nearly as strong. We think most of this rain will be out of here by noon today. We'll have a high of 88 degrees. Variable gusty winds, though, low tonight, 75. Tomorrow, partly cloudy with some widely scattered storms, 20-30% coverage, high of 92 tomorrow. Generally hot and dry on Sunday, but Monday and Tuesday look kind of rainy as well. Right now, it's still 82 degrees in Fort Worth and 81 in Dallas. I'm meteorologist Brad Barton.
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20: 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The Federal Reserve held interest rates steady, but is leaving the door open to raising them in the future. The New York Knicks are set to be the first NBA team to visit the White House under President Trump following their victory in the NBA Finals.
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15: How did I lose weight? 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
18: Coming up on WBAP's Morning News, traffic and weather on the ones and at 647. Any sugar is too much and no sugar is bad.
22: Ray Trevino joins us on the Clarity Windows and Doors Newsline. He is with Pecos Country Energy. We're trying to find out what's going on with the gas prices these days and the cost of oil. You know, Ray, it's come down. The cost of a barrel of oil has come down substantially. It looks like it's normal, but the cost of a gallon of gas has not. What's going on with that?
23: Well, good morning, y'all, and thank y'all for having me back on. What we'll see is the gasoline prices will come down to reflect where the oil prices are over the next couple of weeks. Because keep in mind, we still have ships that are coming and moving across the oceans that are still at $100 oil and $90 oil. And soon we'll have prices reflect this $85 and $75 oil prices that we're seeing at the gasoline pump.
18: Well, we've seen these tankers that have been sitting there for a long time. Some of them have been full of oil. Does the oil go bad like a bunch of shipments full of oranges or something, or will the oil still be good?
23: No. That oil will be good. There's chemical in the tankers that keep it good coming all the way across the oceans.
22: I got to ask now, because we were wondering if this was the case, because we saw after the president announced that hostilities were over, we're going to sign this peace deal, et cetera, gas prices didn't really come down. In fact, the next day they went up. So if I'm a gas station and I bought gas at a higher price, I'm going to sell it at the higher price until the new gas comes in that's I bought at the lower price?
23: That's basically it right there in a nutshell. Well, that's why sometimes you'll see gasoline that might be 10 cents higher across the street than the one that's right there. And that's just to make sure that everybody, gets what they paid for in a way, if that makes sense. But also, we did see prices come down a little bit just because of the uncertainty was taken out because of this conflict is over today.
22: And this amount of money we're paying per barrel, that's about what everybody thinks is optimal.
23: You know, that's a great question. That is what... Ooh, that's a loaded question. Good morning, guys. That is the price that we're paying for a barrel of oil is what the fancy people in the suits on Wall Street think the price of oil needs to be. It's not the oil companies, and it's not this administration that's making these prices up on the price of a barrel of oil. Right now, they seem to think this is where the prices are. However, the physical price of oil is still somewhere between $20 to $50 higher. And what I mean by that, y'all, is when it gets to the refineries, these tankers are charging a little bit more money. So we've got to find that middle ground. And it's because of the higher insurance that they've been paying. It's because of the uncertainty that was in there to get through if they did get through the Strait of Hormuz. And so we've got to get the physical price of oil to match this Wall Street price of oil, or better yet, probably get this Wall Street price of oil to match the physical, because these people in Wall Street have no idea what's going on at the refineries down here in the Gulf of America.
22: Yeah. All right. Ray, just a quick prediction, 20-second answer here. How low do you think the price of gas will go in the next month or two over the summer?

0: now across northern Texas, especially just north of DFW, from Thackerville down through Gainesville, Valley View, Sanger, and now into Pilot Point in those areas. That's where the really, really heavy stuff is on North I-35. And then also we have scattered showers and thunderstorms back to the southwest of us, and they'll be moving through the area between now and noon, probably, and we'll wind up with a high of 88 this afternoon, low tonight 75. Tomorrow, partly cloudy with some widely scattered showers and storms. High tomorrow, 92 degrees. Sunday, mostly sunny, windy, hot, and humid for Father's Day with a high of 96. And then we're back into the rain business, at least to some extent, Monday and Tuesday. Right now we have 78 degrees now in Fort Worth with some rain moving in there at Meacham Field, and 82 in Dallas. I'm meteorologist Brad Barton.
1: All right, so we have this from U.S. News and World Report. We have six DFW universities named among the best universities worldwide. Now, before you start celebrating and dancing out in the rain, let me explain. The numbers go all the way to 2000.
2: Oh, okay.
3: Yeah. The top 2,000.
1: Yeah, the Harvard University tops the list at number one, MIT number two, Stanford number three. So that's positive.
2: Yeah.
3: Yeah, that's good.
1: University of Texas Southwestern Medical Center is number 113. Number 503 is University of Texas, Dallas.
3: Okay.
1: All right. Number 739 is University of North Texas, Denton.
2: Mm-hmm. Okay.
1: Number 875, UTA.
3: Okay.
1: Number 944, SMU.
3: Okay.
1: And number 1,906, TCU.
2: Huh.
3: Is that bragging rights?
1: I'm not sure.
3: I'm
1: going to
3: say no.
1: Yeah.
4: Well, we made the list.
3: For any of those universities.
1: Now, A&M, Texas A&M was 177. Baylor College of Medicine, 144. Rice University. See, I thought Rice University would be in the top 10.
2: Yeah, me too.
1: They're number 201. University of Houston, number 390. Texas Tech, 562. Baylor, number 451.
2: Where the Hal J. School of Broadcasting.
3: Exactly, yeah. Well, you know.
1: That's at number 4,622.
2: Okay.
0: And fender repair.
1: Yes.
0: And,
3: yeah.
1: Based
3: on the number of bars in the city.
1: That's pretty much what it is. That's
3: exactly. I don't know. How do they come up? I mean, how do you rank us? Let's take Baylor, number 144.
1: Yeah.
3: What do you mean 144?
1: Well, what they do is they base this on their academic research performance and international reputation. Only 275 universities from the U.S. were included in the 2,250 schools global ranking.
3: Now then, what the interesting question I have, I just called my own question interesting.
4: I was going to say, we'll be the judge of that.
3: It could be boring as
4: hell. We'll be the judge of that.
3: I wonder if it includes sports in the research.
1: I doubt it.
4: You don't think so?
1: No.
4: Huh.
1: Because most universities around the world don't. Sports don't mean anything. They're just activities.
4: Yeah. When they say reputation, what do they mean?
1: Academically.
4: Okay.
3: Yeah, but you don't sell 50,000 tickets to a debate.
4: That's true.
3: You know, so.
4: You don't.
3: No.
1: Okay.
4: It's a really good one.
2: That counts for 10%, though. 10% of all that stuff that Ernie mentioned, 10% in sports, and 80% picking up chicks.
4: Yeah.
3: Now
1: we're cooking.
3: That's where I'm going.
4: That's the reputation
3: buddy.
4: I want.
3: All right.
1: Coming up at 6:37, Clayton Neville, our reporter here at WBAP, has a story about Camp Mystic and what went wrong. Monty has the headlines on the way.
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1: On the ones.
3: It is coming down hard and heavy. If you're traveling through Lewisville, we do have an accident now. If you're traveling on 35 northbound at Valley Ridge, they've got a couple of right lanes blocked. Traffic, because it's on the northbound side, is only backed up a few minutes. And then if you're trying to travel in Allen, we also have some wet roadways and a big accident there. This is going to be on 75 northbound at Bethany. Only two center lanes are getting by. So we have cars to the left and cars to the right. You're backed up about 15 minutes through there. Downtown Dallas, there's a stall in the left lane. That's 30 eastbound right around Ackard. Couple minute delay as you move through the area. And right now, if you're trying to travel in Fort Worth, 35W starting to get a little damp now as you're moving from 170 all the way to the North Loop. That's probably going to take you about 10 minutes. Our next update within 10 minutes with WBAP's first traffic on the ones. I'm Juwiti Hardy.
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6: From the WBAP On-Time Experts 24-7 Weather Center, very heavy rain, as Julie was telling you about. Right now, it's as far south as the Lewisville Flower Mound area and moving also across the northern end of DFW Airport and moving into Collin County right now. Very, very heavy rainfall, and it's going to last for a while, too. Wouldn't be surprised if we have a flash flood warning before long. Other storms are going to be around the area until maybe noon today with a high of 88 this afternoon, low tonight 75. And then some widely scattered showers and storms around tomorrow. Maybe 20% coverage with a high of 92. Father's Day looks mostly dry, but we have another chance of some widely scattered showers and storms both Monday and Tuesday. Again, heavy rains underway right now in Denton County, spreading at this moment into Collin County and northwestern Dallas County as well. It's 82 degrees. Make that 76 degrees now in the rain in Fort Worth and 81 in Dallas. I'm meteorologist Brad Barton.
2: 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Oil prices continue to trend lower as maritime traffic through the Strait of Hormuz begins to ramp up under the new U.S.-Iran Memorandum of Understanding. President Trump confirmed this week that the U.S. Navy's blockade of Iranian ports is officially ending now that the agreement has taken effect. Fox's Alex Hogan in Tel Aviv with the latest.
7: Industry executives predict that Middle Eastern crude oil prices are likely to fall if the Strait of Hormuz reopens. Ship traffic is moving according to data from Kepler, and Vice President J.D. Vance pointed to the progress there.
8: 12.5 million barrels of oil went through the Strait of Hormuz. That is a high since the beginning of the conflict. Oil prices are down nearly at their level from the pre-war conflict.
7: Central Command announcing that the U.S. military has lifted that blockade that would stop vessels coming and going from ports.
2: The White House has postponed sending Vice President J.D. Vance to Switzerland for follow-up negotiations, citing logistical issues as both sides work to finalize technical details. Dallas police say that multiple people had to be taken to the hospital after a vehicle drove into a crowd in the Bishop Arts District last night. Police responded to the call around 7 p.m. and determined that a vehicle had driven into a crowd of people near a restaurant. Four people were transported to a hospital and were listed in stable condition. The driver of the vehicle was arrested at the scene. President Trump awards three military members the nation's highest honor. Fox's Jared Halpern has more.
9: Marine Corps Major James Capers and Colonel John Ripley were awarded the Medal of Honor for heroic actions during the Vietnam War. Army Major Nicholas Dockery was awarded the highest military honor for his actions in Afghanistan.
10: As we approach the 250th anniversary of our founding, we remember that we owe everything to heroes like those we celebrate today.
9: President Trump paid tribute to the three combat veterans. Colonel Ripley was awarded the medal posthumously. All three service members were initially awarded lower-level citations, all eventually elevated to medals of honor due to advocacy from colleagues and veterans organizations. At the White House, Jared Halpern, Fox News.
2: 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Crypto prices dropped once again this morning as traders grow more bearish following the Fed's recent rate decision. Bitcoin down 2.8% to 62,392. Ethereum trading 3% lower at 1,792. And Solana fell 4.7% to 6840. Keep connected, DFW, for the latest on the situation in the Middle East. 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
11: Rangers swept by the Twins with a 9-3 loss in the finale. Another four runs given up by Texas in the first inning. Skip Schumacher can't explain it.
12: First inning, I don't know if it's becoming a thing, like mentally maybe, but something that we got to continue to address because we're playing from behind too often and it's tough to play catch up.
11: Rangers start a set of three tonight against the Padres at 7:05. Host nation's picking up wins on soccer's biggest stage. A Jonathan David hat-trick helps Canada roll over Qatar 6-0. Mexico holds off South Korea for a 1-0 win, guaranteeing a spot in the knockout stage. The golfers back at Shinnecock Hills to resume round one of the U.S. Open. A rough start to the tournament for world number one Scottie Scheffler. His two over first 18 has him 8 strokes back of day one leader Wyndham Clark. I'm Ryan Baldwin on WBAP from 96.7 and 13th in the Ticket.
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1: News updates from Monty Cook. Dependable traffic with Julie D. Hardy. And DFW's most accurate forecast from Chief Meteorologist Brad Barton on the ones.
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6: Good morning. Among our top stories, we have a lot of rain in the area right now. If your commute is a little bit wet, it's going to stay that way for a while. It's about a half-day event is what Brad is telling us. But storms, possible flooding, you know, out there, they're pretty heavy. But bottom line is there's no tornadic activity or things like that, no hail. And you just have to deal with the rain and the traffic that that's going to throw at you.
13: Yep.
6: That pretty well sums it up.
13: Very gusty winds along with the heavy rain moving from Denton into northwestern Dallas County and also into Collin County right now. So a torrential rain's underway in those areas. Not quite so heavy south of I-30.
6: Okay.
13: It's tough.
6: Clayton Neville is our reporter. This is we're coming up on the one-year anniversary of what happened at Camp Mystic last year. They're finally putting a report together and talking about what went wrong.
14: A joint Texas House and Senate General Investigating Committee releasing a 115-page report this week, compiled with the help of investigators picked by the committee. The flooding in the Texas Hill Country last 4th of July killed 119 people, including 27 campers and counselors at Camp Mystic, an all-girls camp along the Guadalupe River. Investigators pinpointed four conclusions. The first, that the camp did not have a written emergency plan as required by the state.
15: There were no evacuation procedures in Camp Mystic's posted emergency plans.
14: Judge Michael Massengale was part of the investigation.
15: Instead of what was required by the code, what the camp's emergency plan did was it instructed campers to shelter in place and to await further instruction. Sheltering in place and awaiting instruction does not constitute a written emergency evacuation procedure.
14: The report also said Camp Mystic didn't adequately prepare for the flooding and didn't timely evacuate, despite ample documented opportunity to do that. The reunification efforts in the flood aftermath were also chaotic and had traumatic effects on families, according to the report.
16: People were, some were in cars, some were walking. It was total chaos.
14: Investigator Casey Garrett testified that she conducted additional interviews with counselors, families, and officials since the committee's April hearing.
16: And it corroborated the fact that they had absolutely no information. They had absolutely no assignments, no instructions, no training, nothing that a written evacuation plan would have helped those people engage.
14: Lawmakers officially adopted the report. It says will guide future policy changes. I'm Clayton Neville.
6: I wonder how the camps are doing this year. After the disaster that took place last year, if people have just said, why don't you stay home this summer, Junior?
17: My granddaughter went to camp, but it was Arkansas.
6: Yeah.
17: And a camp called Ozark, I believe.
6: Okay.
17: And it's a very well-known camp. But down south of us, where all that just the horrific stuff happened.
6: Yeah.
17: the evacuation plan, I can't understand. You see water coming up, and maybe this is too simple or too easy. Why wouldn't you holler, run the opposite way?
2: Yeah, go get to higher ground.
17: Get out and run to higher ground.
2: Yeah, get to higher ground.
17: It's just to be stupid simple, get out, kids. Let's go to higher ground.
18: Right. I wonder if they knew, if it was so dark that they didn't know it was creeping up like that.
2: Maybe they didn't know where higher ground was.
18: Yeah.
2: Yeah.
17: So they had no sirens, did they?
18: No, they didn't have anything.
17: They didn't have anything.
13: No, they had probably a PA system, probably about all they had.
2: Yeah.
13: But the problem also there in the hill country is that these rivers can go up basically a foot a minute.
17: Fast.
13: Yeah, exactly.
17: That's very true. Well, it's just... it's a horrible thing. And these camps that are not, I would have reconstructed camps, easy, like I said, easy for me to say, but just move them 40 feet higher.
2: Yeah.
17: That's how much the hot water came up. It'll probably never happen again. 1,000 years. Don't say never. But, you know.
18: You know, when they always say this is a 100-year floodplain, you'll get one flood, and then everybody says, well, it'll be another 100. No, then it happens the next year again.
17: Exactly.
18: Or,
17: yeah.
18: 3 years always, later.
17: Sure.
18: Always seems like it goes like that. Coming up at 6:47, any sugar is too much and no sugar is bad. That's what the scientists are telling us now.
17: Right? Sugar?
18: Yeah.
17: Sugar?
18: Regular sugar.
17: Honey, table sugar.
18: Oh, yeah.
17: You're my...
18: candy girl.
17: Candy girl.
18: Yeah.
19: And you got me wanting you.
18: Yeah.
17: Thank you very much.
18: All right.
17: More music coming up.
18: This has gone really weird. Julie DeHardy has traffic and weather on the ones now.
3: As we start to see the heavy rain along the 35s and 75, that's where the wrecks are coming in. In Denton, we'll start 35 southbound at 380, down to one lane already. You're back to North Loop 288, so that's going to add about 10 minutes to your drive. Give yourself some extra drive time this morning. You're going to need it. We have lots of ponding as well. We've got 35 northbound at Valley Ridge with two right lanes blocked in Lewisville. That's going to be about a five-minute delay. Most folks are headed southbound. And then if you're traveling in Allen, we've got this wreck on northbound 75 at Bethany. We got two good lanes, and they're right up the middle, and traffic's already backed up about 15 to 20 minutes through there. Checking I-30, that looks absolutely fine. If you're trying to travel from 360 into downtown Dallas, on that eastbound side, it's going to take you about 10, 15 minutes with no slowdown at all. I'm seeing a little bit of heavy traffic. It looks like we may have a wreck now on northbound 75 right around Haskell Avenue. Leaving downtown Dallas, you're back to Woodall Rogers, and that's an extra 5 to 10 minutes. Our next update within 10 minutes with WBAP's first traffic on the ones. I'm Julie DeHardy.
13: From the WBAP On-Time Experts 24-7 Weather Center, heavy rains and strong storms likely through the morning hours, tapering off this afternoon. High today, 88. Low tonight, 75. High tomorrow, 92. Still some widely scattered shower storms around tomorrow with a high of 92. But right now, we're seeing extremely heavy rains underway across Denton, Collin, and northwestern Dallas counties, spreading slowly to the southeast. Again, watch now for some high water locations all across these areas because the rain's coming down in torrents right now. It's just about on top of 75 Central. Right now we have 75 degrees in the rain in Fort Worth and 83 degrees in Dallas. I'm meteorologist Brad Barton.
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22: It will end the naval blockade, reopen the Strait of Hormuz toll-free for 60 days.
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4: 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And do they really work? Well, first, let's talk about actual magnesium. That's an essential mineral that is needed for more than 300 different processes in the body, according to one dietitian. And most people get enough of it simply from the foods they eat. Now, if you're not getting enough, there are a few different types of supplements you can try. 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Now, when it comes to the science, we looked into this, and I gotta say, there's not a lot of strong evidence that magnesium supplements will actually help you sleep. They might help you manage pain, they might help you lower your stress levels, or work to get your muscles to relax. And maybe it's those things then that help you get some better sleep. I'm Dr. Sanjay Gupta, helping you live a better life.
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5: Coming up on WBAP's morning news, traffic and weather on the ones, and then at 7:17, we'll talk to Gordon Chang about the Iran-U.S. peace deal and China's role in all of that.
6: 6:49 right now. How do you think the big television at AT&T Stadium, with all the technology, I mean, that's 17 years old now.
7: Yeah.
6: You think now they could get a really thin one, just kind of hanging there.
7: A little bitty thin one, yeah.
6: Blowing in the breeze.
7: You know, we're sitting here all the year talking about this kind of stuff. And think about that. That TV, if you want to call it that big screen, it's outdated. Think of the electronics and the tech that was back
6: in 2009.
7: 15 years ago or whatever.
8: Yeah, but the cool thing is you can still play your Atari system on it. So
6: that's pretty good.
7: Well, yeah. Never mind. Don't touch it.
6: See, I'm wondering if people going out and watching the FIFA games, I haven't been out to see one, so maybe they turned it off. They're not even using it. But this has been one of my critiques of AT&T Stadium. You got the TV hanging there, covering pretty much the entire field. Every game I've been to, I end up watching the TV. I'm not watching the game.
8: Yeah. If you're not in the 100 section, you're going to sit there and stare. Because I've been out there for a couple of events, and that's what you do. You just watch it on the TV.
6: Stare at the TV. Yeah,
7: exactly.
6: Because there it is.
8: You see better.
6: You see better. That's right.
7: If you want to really screw them up, bring a remote control from home and just
8: change the channel. Start watching The Office.
6: It's Matlock.
9: Back on the Home and Garden Network?
8: Yeah, exactly. Yeah.
6: All right, now, I promise this story. I'm going to do this right now.
8: Okay.
6: A study presented by the Endocrine Society, their annual meeting, suggests that a total lack of sugar, table sugar, white sugar, regular crap that we eat, which we have been told, by the way, do not consume because it'll kill you.
7: Mm-hmm. What?
6: It can disrupt the body's natural metabolism.
8: Hmm.
6: So you have to have some sugar, even though you're told by others that eating any of this sugar is bad for you.
7: Well, this wears me out.
6: I know. Wears me out. Right,
7: anything, too much of anything, anything's bad for you.
6: Completely removing sucrose from a low-fat diet may unexpectedly disrupt gut health and promote inflammation and metabolic dysfunction.
7: What can it do for a bad back? I've got to get shots of my back.
6: I don't know if it can do anything. I'm not sure.
7: I've got to get shots of my back next week. Oh, my God. It's horrible.
8: I know my doctor yesterday told me it wasn't good. He said I'd gain like 4 pounds. I told him I just got back from vacation. He said, you put on like 4 pounds. I go, I know. And then he said, you got to stay away from that sugar. And I said, can we talk about this after we're done with my prostate exam?
6: Probably best, yeah. While the risks of a high sugar diet is well established, the researchers noted that little attention has been given to the effects of completely eliminating sugar from low-fat meals. So maybe there's a middle ground somewhere.
8: Yeah.
7: Let me give you my A1C real quick.
8: Okay.
7: Because Bonnie and I watch it crazy.
8: Oh, yeah.
7: Hold on a minute. Let me see.
8: Here's the
7: reports. And right now my A1C is 6.3.
8: All right. That's not bad.
7: That's not bad
8: seven.
7: At all.
8: That's sub 7.
7: Yeah.
8: That'll work.
7: That's what they shoot for that. Because I'm type 2. You're, you're 2?
6: Bonnie, I'm type 2. Bonnie, what is yours right now?
8: I don't know. I don't have a... Oh, hang on a minute. It seems like it's pretty good, and
6: this is bad. All right.
7: Somebody get a beer for Bonnie.
8: Yeah. Okay.
6: 6:51, traffic and weather on the ones. Here's Julie DeHardy.
10: Wrecks are rolling in, especially if you're traveling on the 35s where all the heavy rain is. Southbound 35 at 380, only one lane's getting by in Denton. You already backed up for about a half hour through there. Looks like now we have a wreck in the Sanger area before you get to Chapman on northbound 35, already about a 5 to 10 minute backup through there. Two right lanes blocked on 35E northbound Valley Ridge if you're in Louisville. That's going to hold you up for a good 5 minutes. And then if you're trying to travel southbound 35, 121 to Sam Rayburn, the express lane is partially blocked. So be careful in there. We do have a wreck on the George Bush Turnpike, and this is going to be the northbound side just past Royal, Las Colinas area. You're going to see a backup beyond 114 for about 10 minutes. Northbound 75 at Bethany, the accident's in the right lane. You're already backed up a good 20 minutes. And we've got a big wreck coming out of downtown Dallas, northbound 75. One car's on the left shoulder. The other one, you can see the skid mark across all the lanes and nosed it right into the wall on the right side. So the right lane's blocked, and we've already got a 15-minute delay. Our next update within 10 minutes with WBAP's first traffic on the ones. I'm Julie DeHardy.
3: From WBAP On-Time Experts, 24-7 Weather Center. Just put this up on our X feed. Heavy rains are moving through the area. It's really, really torrential rainfall from, I would say, Wise County into Denton County especially, and then also into northwestern Dallas County. It's almost on top of us here in downtown Dallas, and extremely heavy rains moving through Collin County right now, lining up on 75 Central Expressway. And I mean, it's going to be the kind of rain you just really don't want to drive through. So it'd be best to just park it somewhere for 30 minutes or so and let the heaviest rains pass by. I'm sure we're going to have some high water locations with these kind of flooding rains, so keep that in mind as well. Our high today, 88 after the storms move out of here. Low tonight, 75. A couple of thunderstorms still around tomorrow with a high of 92. Father's Day looks hot with a high of 96. And we have some more active weather coming in early next week. Right now we have 74 degrees in the rain at Tarrant County and 83 degrees in Dallas. I'm meteorologist Brad Barton.
6: 6:54, it's time for Hal's Got Gas, in which Hal will tell you where the cheapest gas he can find in DFW.
7: I'm certainly doing my very best. Driving in this morning, I look at two QTs on the way in off of I-30.
8: You look at two QTs on the way in?
6: Does Ann know?
8: Huh.
7: Wow. I'm going to start looking at it different. there's a couple of QTs right here on the corner of Continental and 35. I'll tell you, anyway.
6: How's in the gas station chicks?
7: Exactly. Prices were $3.35 and $3.15.
6: Okay.
7: So there's a 20 cents a gallon difference in the two QT locations.
6: I wonder why.
7: I don't know. If you go to Gas Buddy, that's where we get our info from, and you can get all of. 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I'm telling you a lot of things here, but we have it there under the news bring down. You can see the pump watch. Sam's in Dallas reporting, this is actually in Plano, but Sam's Club, $2.96 a gallon.
6: Okay, so we're down below $3 in some areas.
7: Have to be a member, though, to get that.
6: Okay.
7: Walmart is at $3.01 on Stonebrook Parkway in Frisco. So that looks good there, too. Let's see. The Gas Buddy report out of Fort Worth, and it recovered. This covers all of the Fort Worth area. Valero on North Beach at $2.97.
6: And is that cash price?
7: Let me see. It doesn't say. It may be cash price.
6: Okay.
7: Yeah, I don't know. Walmart on Heritage Trace Parkway north of Fort Worth, $3.05.
6: Okay.
7: So prices are pretty much equal throughout the area.
6: Okay. All right. So they've come down.
7: Maybe a nickel difference. And they've come down. By the way, West Texas Intermediate.
6: Mm-hmm.
7: $75.80 and Brent crude at $79.68.
6: All right,
8: even more.
6: That's Hal's Got Gas. Coming up at 7:07, Tulsi Gabbard leaving, but she's going out with a bang. Monty has the headlines coming up.
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21: Eating a healthy diet is not only good for you physically, it can also keep your brain sharp as you age. According to a new study out of China, people who most closely followed the MIND diet slowed aging in key structures inside their brains by more than 2 years. The MIND diet is a combination of the Mediterranean diet, which we talk a lot about, and the DASH diet, which stands for Dietary Approaches to Stop Hypertension. All three of these diets are similar. But the MIND diet puts more of an emphasis on berries, beans, leafy green vegetables, fish, poultry, whole grains, olive oil, and nuts. You're not going to eat foods with a lot of saturated fat. We're talking cheese, butter, red meat, or anything fried. You really don't have to eat like this 100% of the time. That's the key. Just do the best that you can. I'm Dr. Sanjay Gupta, helping you live a better life.
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23: 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So chatting with Miles. I'm up at like 235. True story, I never minded being 235, but you know what minded? My knees that were falling apart and my back. I'm like, I don't know, what before I started really lifting, probably about 190. So 235 was a lot. I said, I got to lose some LBs, Miles. 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
24: On the ones.
10: 75 northbound at Haskell. We've got a big wreck there. The left lane's the only one getting by. And traffic's backed up at least a half hour coming out of downtown Dallas. Now, if you're trying to travel on 75 northbound at Bethany, it looks like they may have cleared our accident out of there. Traffic's still slow for about 5-10 minutes. Northbound 35 at Valley Ridge, two right lanes are blocked on this one. That's about a 15-minute backup. We also have a wreck southbound 35 at 380. You're down to one lane, and you're back to Ganser. That's going to be 35, 40 minutes. Then headed north on 35 before you get to Chapman and Sanger. The left lane's blocked there. That's about 5 to 10 minutes. If you're on the George Bush Turnpike, we do have an accident. This is going to be in the Las Colinas area. Northbound before you get to MacArthur, traffic is back to Gateway. That's going to be 10 to 15 minutes. And when we've got a little slow traffic already starting to show up in Fort Worth, but that's just rush hour stuff. As you try to move northbound from I-30 over to 121, it's just about 2 or 3 minutes for that drive. Our next update within 10 minutes with WBAP's first traffic on the ones. I'm Juwiti Hardy.
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3: From the WBAP On-Time Experts 24-7 Weather Center, heavy rains and strong storms through noon today. Right now, they're underway in a big way across Denton, Collin, northern Dallas County right now, drifting very slowly to the east. And these torrential rains are going to probably take another hour to get completely out of the area. In the meantime, we do have a lot of lightning-related power outages. We've got 14,000 customers in the Encore map without power right now. Hopefully, these lightning resets can get back going after a while. Heavy rain and thunderstorms through noon today, high 88. Then partly cloudy and 75 tonight. Another chance of some scattered showers and storms tomorrow with a high of 92. Right now, we have 74 degrees in Fort Worth and 83 degrees in Dallas. I'm meteorologist Brad Barton.
8: News brought to you by Dr. Matthew Cavey at Texas Radiotherapy. Traffic through the Strait of Hormuz beginning to ramp up following the U.S.-Iran Memorandum of Understanding providing some long-awaited relief at the gas pump for Americans. National average has dipped below $4 a gallon for the first time in months. Fox Business's Lauren Simonetti with the latest.
2: Gas Buddy says it is possible gas prices hit $2.99 for Christmas if the Strait of Hormuz stays open and there are no major disruptions. Gas averaging $3.99 nationally the first time. It's under $4 since March 30th, giving drivers some relief this summer. Oil prices at $76 now as activity in the Strait of Hormuz picks up. CENTCOM announcing today U.S. forces lifted the blockade on all maritime traffic entering and exiting Iranian ports, helping give the tanker owners some confidence they can transit the strait more easily.
8: Despite the recent downward trend, gas prices remain on average 81 cents higher per gallon compared to this time last year. While the administration points to the deal as a major economic win, critics note that energy prices remain volatile and are still significantly above pre-war levels. A ground stop in place at North Texas airports. We get more from our media partners at WFAA.
4: We have a ground stop at both airports through 8 a.m., according to the FAA. FlightAware showing 54 delays out of DFW, 42 cancellations. At Love Field, they're tracking 36 delays and 25 cancellations. Delays have nearly tripled there in just the last 30 minutes.
8: The Justice Department cracking down on the alleged misuse of taxpayer dollars in the state of Massachusetts. The DOJ arrested 15 people Wednesday, 11 of which were illegal immigrants. Fox's Christina Coleman from Los Angeles with the latest.
9: The Assistant Attorney General for the National Fraud Enforcement Division says cases like these highlight a broader, troubling pattern of the exploitation of America's safety net by people in this country illegally. Federal authorities say the alleged scammers in this case defrauded Massachusetts taxpayers of more than $1.4 million in public benefits from multiple programs, including SNAP. They face numerous charges, including aggravated identity theft and passport fraud. And authorities say they're just getting started on their massive fraud-fighting efforts to stop scams like these.
8: Federal officials have vowed there will be more arrests and charges as investigators continue to examine benefit programs for fraud.
5: 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Mortgage rates fell below 6.5% this week as the U.S. and Iran signed a peace deal. Average 30-year fixed rate mortgage was 6.47% for the week ending Wednesday. That's down from 6.52% a week earlier. That according to data from Freddie Mac. Keep connected, DFW, for the latest on the situation in the Middle East. 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
6: Rangers blown out the series finale 9-3 by the Twins. Texas has an MLB worst 7.05 first inning ERA. Skip Schumacher says adjustments have to be made.
7: Mix up game plans as best you can, whether it's pitch type, pitch sequencing, but continuing to talk with our pitching group to figure it out because the first inning has hurt us lately.
6: Rangers host the Padres tonight at 7.05. North American teams go 2-0 in continued soccer group stage action. Canada takes down Qatar 6-0. Its first World Cup win, and Mexico is on to the knockout stage after a 1-0 victory over South Korea. Golfers wrapping up their round one after yesterday's weather delay. Wyndham Clark has a 3-shot lead over the rest of the field. Matt Fitzpatrick, Dustin Johnson closest to Clark tied 3-under. I'm Ryan Baldwin on WBAP from 96.7 and 13.10 The Ticket.
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24: 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And DFW's most accurate forecast from Chief Meteorologist Brad Barton on the ones.
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12: 7:08, among our top stories, we're seeing some very, very heavy downpours around DFW right now. Brad, I understand the airports have shut down for a little bit, too.
3: Yeah, and this is where you really need to show the airline dispatchers some love. They got to be pulling their hair out right now. Yeah, when they have a ground stop, that means they're not going to be servicing any plane at that point because so much lightning in the area. That's one thing that happens. And planes that are at the gates are going to stay at the gates. And if they're not at the gate, well, then they're going to stay wherever they are, pretty much. So it really, it pretty much shuts down operations at both the DFW and Love for a little bit. And the other thing is that planes that are coming in here today, those that were due to be here, let's say by 9 or 10 o'clock in the morning, they're being kept on the ground at their origination points because they, you know, no sense bringing flights in here if you can't get them to land. They don't have any space for them at the gate. So it's going to happen. It'd be a real tangled mess today at DFW and at Love. But right now, heavy lightning underway along with these torrential rains. Corinth, as a matter of fact, is getting pounded right now with some heavy rain. It runs from Denton down through Corinth to about Louisville, Carrollton Farmers Branch. It moves as far east as Garland right now, and it's covering just about everything between I-35 and US 75 Central Expressway. And again, it's all spreading slowly to the east, about 20 miles an hour, so we're building up a lot of rainfall, a lot of water, curb deep water in a lot of places.
12: All right. I'm just checking to see if we have any outage maps, anything on the outage map here.
3: I looked at just a minute ago. They said like 14,000.
12: Yeah, doesn't
3: outages,
12: look like a whole lot.
3: Encore. Yeah.
12: Yeah.
3: A lot of these are going to be lightning resets.
12: Yeah, all right. Now I have a clip. Tulsi Gabbard is the Director of National Intelligence.
3: Right.
12: She left the position, and she is going out with a bang, and she had several notebooks stacked up next to her, and she said, I'm leaving you with this. So you can do with it as you see fit.
13: Before the COVID pandemic, Dr. Fauci, as head of the National Institute of Allergy and Infectious Diseases, provided millions in U.S. taxpayer dollars to fund dangerous gain-of-function research on bat coronaviruses at the Wuhan Institute of Virology, work which is now widely viewed as the source of the unintentional lab leak that sparked the pandemic. Today, on my final day as Director of National Intelligence, I'm releasing never-before-seen communications and documents that expose exactly how Fauci worked with politicized career leadership in the intelligence community to suppress the truth about his actions, the virus's lab leak origins, and his role in directing U.S. funding for this dangerous research that caused immeasurable harm and countless lost lives.
12: Do you think anything's going to come of any of this? She's going to release this. It's going to be big online, mm-hmm. but yeah. Will any of the national press cover any of it.
11: No,
12: no, they not will a not. Bit.
3: Nope. And Biden pardoned him on his way out.
12: Yeah.
8: So nothing can happen to him anyway. So
3: not with federal charges. However, yeah. There are maybe some states considering there some sort of court action.
12: Yeah.
3: Against Fauci.
12: Yeah. Interesting. All right. Yeah, she went on for another 3 or 4 minutes talking about some of the things in this, and it was pretty, yeah.
8: pretty damning.
12: Pretty damning. Yeah.
11: yeah. Yeah, is it? I just want to make sure it's all true. I'm not defending Fauci here, but I want to make sure it's all true because no matter what Democrats and Republicans do, it's against each other.
12: Correct. Good. Yes, that is correct.
11: I remember when all this started, we talked about the COVID outbreak and everything mm-hmm. and the pandemic. There's not a person on earth that had ever lived through a pandemic. Nobody knew what to do.
12: No.
11: And I'm not necessarily defending Fauci, but there's not a soul on the planet that knew what to do.
12: Well, that's,
11: everybody
12: that
11: was guessing.
8: That was the only thing that we knew for certain back then was nobody really knew anything for certain.
11: Yeah. And
8: that was it.
12: Well, one of the things at the end of this she said is what they were doing was they were withholding valuable information from the duly elected president of the United States mm-hmm. that could have steered our response in a different direction.
11: Why would they? Now you got a reason to go to jail.
12: Yeah, well, that's right. And that's why she's releasing all this. She said, this is all, these are all documents. This nothing to do with me. This is just what they say.
11: It's crazy.
12: So, yeah, it is crazy. Coming up at 7:17, Gordon Chang, the author of Plan Red, China's Project to Destroy America, is here to talk about the Iran-U.S. peace deal and China's role in all that. Traffic and weather now. Here's Julie DeHardy.
10: You can sure tell where the storms are. 35, we've got a wreck in Sanger, northbound at Keaton. Left lane's blocked there, and right now it's about a 5 to 10 minute delay. Now, the other direction, southbound 35 at 380 in Denton, only one lane gets by. You're backed up through Ganser. That's a good 40 minutes to get through. Up the road in Louisville, two right lanes blocked on 35 northbound at Valley Ridge. Because it's the northbound side, it's about 5 to 10 minutes to get around it. Most folks headed south. Then northbound 75 at Bethany. There are still a couple of cars off to the right side. It's just a slow roll as you pass by, so maybe a couple extra minutes for you. Leaving downtown Dallas, this accident blocks most all the lanes except for the far left one, northbound 75 at Haskell. So it's 30-40 minutes trying to get your way through downtown Dallas and past this scene. Left lane's blocked on the Dallas North Tollway southbound at Keller Springs. Couple extra minutes trying to get around it. And two left lanes in Irving on the Bush Turnpike southbound at Royal. Those delays are going to be about 5 to 10 minutes. Our next update within 10 minutes with WBAP's first traffic on the one. I'm Julie DeHardy.
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3: WBAP weather from Milestone Heating, AC, Plumbing, Electrical, and more. We got up to 96 degrees yesterday. And just a few minutes ago, still they were 83 degrees at Dallas Love Field. Meanwhile, DFW now, thunderstorm 72 degrees, winds out of the north, gusting to 32 miles an hour. These torrential rainfalls are going to be with us a while longer today. And again, it's very heavy from Denton over to Collin County and then also into northern Dallas County. And there are some other scattered showers and thunderstorms off to the southwest of us, also kind of moving in this general direction. They're going to be with us probably through noon today. Then we'll wind up with a high about 88 this afternoon, a low tonight 75. Tomorrow, some widely scattered showers and storms possible. A very active weather pattern, 92 for the high tomorrow. Father's Day looks dry with a high of 96. And then Monday and Tuesday also looked like at least some scattered shower storms there. Again, torrential rainfall underway from Denton County into Collin County and northern Dallas County right now, raining at probably 3-inch-per-hour rates. We have 74 degrees in Fort Worth, 82 degrees in Dallas. I'm meteorologist Brad Barton. WBAP Weather, a service of Milestone Home Services. 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
5: Coming up on WBAP's morning news, traffic and weather on the ones. And then at 7:47, we'll check in with Scott Robbins and Markley Van Camp and Robbins.
12: 7:18 on the Clarity Windows and Doors Newsline, Gordon Chang joins us, the author of Plan Red, China's Project to Destroy America and the Coming Collapse of China. Gordon, thank you so much for coming on and spending some time with us this morning. I wanted to ask you about the Iran-U.S. peace deal, and did China have a role in any of this making it happen?
22: I think China certainly had some role in the background, but really what it was doing was pushing on an open door because the parties wanted to have a deal anyway. Pakistan and Egypt and others were very influential in this entire long process. So yes, China did, I think, have some role.
12: I know they were dependent on Iranian oil. Is that being shipped now to them again?
22: Well, it will be through the Strait of Hormuz, which is being opened. Also, they have received Iranian oil through the rail line traveling through Pakistan, and that has occurred throughout the war. President Trump did not shut that down.
12: You know, this is a frustrating thing. China always seems to be this wild card player in virtually every international intrigue, no matter whether they're involved directly or not. They seem to have their hands in everything.
22: Well, they do, because Xi Jinping has been pushing this imperial era notion that China is the world's only sovereign state. So, yes, he believes he has a right to intervene in everything, everywhere, anytime.
12: Where does that philosophy come from that we're the only sovereign state?
22: That comes from imperial era, where Chinese emperors believed that they not only had the right to rule what they called Tianxia, or all under heaven, but that heaven actually compelled them to do so. So they viewed foreigners as inferiors, that foreigners owed allegiance or some sort of tribute to the grand celestial court. And this is an idea that Mao Zedong, the first leader of the People's Republic, adopted. And it's sort of been dropped in his successors. But Xi Jinping, who reveres Mao Zedong, picked it up and has been pushing it himself.
12: Gordon Chang with us. He's the author of Plan Red, China's Project to Destroy America. Hang on just a moment. We have to get an update. We're having some weather issues and some traffic issues. Let's get that update from Julie DeHardy now at 7:21.
10: I was just checking out the wreck in Sanger on northbound 35. This is between Business 35 and Chapman, right around Keaton. And they've got one single lane getting by. So the left lane is blocked, but the folks coming southbound, their left lane is the only one getting by. The right lane is completely flooded out. Water is up on the roadway through there. So we've got about a 10-minute delay in both directions. And then in Denton, we've got only one lane getting by with this wreck, 35 southbound at 380. You're back to Ganser. That's going to take you about 25, 30 minutes. And then 35E northbound at Valley Ridge had a couple of right lanes blocked at last check with a delay from Main Street. That's about 10 to 15. 75 northbound at Bethany, still there off to the right side, so a couple extra minutes as you pass by. The good news is they just cleared our wreck coming out of downtown Dallas, northbound 75 at Haskell. It was about a 30-minute backup, though, on 45. It was coming in from around the SM Wright area. And then the Dallas North Tollway, southbound side right around Spring Valley, we have an accident. That's a couple-minute delay. And if you're on the Bush Turnpike southbound at Royal, a couple left lanes blocked, and those delays are about 10 minutes. Our next update within 10 minutes with WBAP's first traffic on the ones. I'm Julie Hardy.
3: From the WBAP On-Time Experts 24-7 Weather Center. It looks like just about midnight out here in downtown Dallas right now. It is extremely dark as the heavy rains are pouring in right now. Torrential rainfall, 2 to 3 inches per hour. We're seeing all along 75 Central in much of Collin County, northwest Dallas County. In fact, the rains have gotten as far south as I-30 right now in downtown Dallas, and then also in Denton County. Extremely heavy rains. They'll move out of here probably by noon, though. Right now, we have 74 degrees in Fort Worth, 82 in Dallas. I'm meteorologist Brad Barton.
12: We're talking to Gordon Chang, the author of Plan Red, China's Project to Destroy America and the Coming Collapse of China. Now, Gordon.

0: Been hearing stories, and I'm sure you talk about it in the coming collapse of China, about what's called demographic collapse in that country. What? Tell me about the collapse of China.
1: Okay, by the turn of the century, China will lose at least half, probably two-thirds, maybe three-quarters of its population. It reports 1.4 billion now. It could very well be in the 400, 500 million range. And China's leaders, they've tried everything over the last half decade, but they have not been able to, actually decade, but they have not been able to arrest a very worrying decline in demography, in births.
0: So they have leadership over there that probably recognizes this. And what are they trying to do in the meantime to try to rule the world? It just seems like these are contradictory things. They got too many problems at home to deal with.
1: They've got a lot of problems at home, because it's not just the impending demographic collapse. They have an economy which is stumbling. It's not growing at nearly the 5.0% pace that they reported for the first quarter. They're heading into a debt crisis. Their regime is racked by purges, so there's disarray in Beijing, especially in the military. The Chinese people want out. But this makes China especially dangerous, because I think Xi Jinping, who has these grand ambitions, is starting to see that he either has to use it or lose it. So he sees, I think, a closing window of opportunity. And that makes it means that China can take us by surprise, because we're not thinking about this situation the way the Chinese are. We're thinking like Americans, which means we can very much be taken by surprise.
0: The president has always said he has a good relationship with China. Does he?
1: No, he doesn't. I know what he says, but we know that China is killing tens of thousands of Americans a year with fentanyl. That's a project of the Communist Party. So by that alone means we don't have a good relation. But we have seen China oppose the United States across the board. China is assaulting our allies and friends and partners. China's assaulting us. I don't know why President Trump says that. Maybe he wants to sort of smooth things over. But the point is, when he says those things, the American people are not preparing themselves for the conflict that could very well occur, and the one that Xi Jinping is preparing for, because he is planning to go to war, and he's making preparations at a very fast clip, and we are not. And this means, again, America can be taken by surprise. Pearl Harbor, 9/11, there could be something else on that order, or probably worse.
0: I wonder how much of it's going to be kinetic versus how much it's going to be cyber.
1: Well, China's cyber means attacks us every day, millions of cyber attacks against our networks. You know, they go against the Pentagon, which is considered to be fair game, but they also go against American companies and individuals and NGOs, and that's not fair game. So there is asymmetric cyber. We cyber attack their military, and we should. They cyber attack our military. That's considered, as I said, fair game. But China goes after all elements in our society, and that's not fair game. President Trump needs to acknowledge that, because he did sort of try to cover it up, and that's not good.
0: I was sorry he didn't follow through with a ban on TikTok, actually.
1: Yes, and we know that China is continuing to use TikTok to propagate its narratives. There were two national security threats that TikTok posed. One was stealing data, and I think he's taken care of, President Trump has taken care of that with his TikTok deal. But the other one does not appear to have been solved at all. And the other one, this propaganda narratives that are being sent to us, that was the more serious of the two national security threats.
0: This is Gordon Chang, author of Plan Red, China's Project to Destroy America and the Coming Collapse of China. Gordon, as always, very informative. I really appreciate you coming on. We'll definitely have you back.
1: Oh, well, thank you so much, because I definitely appreciate it.
0: All right. Coming up at 7:37, lots of folks, speaking of appreciating things, loving the food here in America. Monty has the headlines on the way.
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6: Did you know that almost half the vegetables and more than three quarters of the fruit that we eat in this country come from just one state, California? Yeah, it's true. And according to a new report by the Environmental Working Group, a health advocacy organization, a lot of this produce is tainted with PFAS, which are sometimes referred to as forever chemicals. Why? Well, the EPA says pesticides keep America's food supply safe, abundant, and affordable. And of course, these chemicals are used in every state, not just California. Now, if you are worried, though, about how much you're consuming, the best thing to do is to buy organic produce, if and when you can. Organic or not, you should rinse all fruits and vegetables under running water. Don't use any soap. 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
13: We've got quite a tangle if you're in Sanger. We've got accident activity both directions on I-35. This is going to be between Business 35 and Chapman right around Keaton. So you've got a couple left lanes blocked on that northbound side, about a 10-minute delay. The southbound side, there is a wreck off to the left, but the right lanes are all flooded out as well. So that's going to hold you up for a good 10 minutes. Up the road in Denton, we've got a wreck southbound 35 at 380. Only one lane gets by. You're backed up close to an hour now coming that way from Ganser. If you're on the Dallas North Tollway southbound Spring Valley, there is a wreck. You're backed up about 15, 20 minutes. You might want to stick to the parkway. Bush Turnpike northbound at Royal, there's an accident, and traffic is backed up to about Beltline. That's going to hold you up for about 10 minutes. And now we've got a wreck on the west side of Fort Worth, West Loop 820 northbound near West Point. And traffic is backed up to about I-30. Those two left lanes are blocked, so you need an extra 10 minutes to get through. Our next update within 10 minutes with WBAP's first traffic on the ones. I'm Julie DeHardy.
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16: From the WBAP On-Time Experts 24-7 Weather Center, it really looks like midnight here in downtown Dallas. Man, that heavy rain over the top of us right now. and the visibility is very, very poor. I don't know. I sure wouldn't want to be driving in this kind of weather. If you are, just take it real, real easy. Watch out for the high water locations, though, because this rainfall rate of 2 to 3 inches per hour is really going to start adding up because of the slow movement of these storms to the east at only about 20, 25 miles an hour. Heaviest rains are now lined up along I-35 Stemmons, really from Denton all the way down into just a little bit south of downtown Dallas, all the way down actually to DeSoto and Cedar Hill and those areas, Duncanville. Heavy rains also as far east as 75 Central Expressway and continuing to track off to the east toward Greenville and those areas northeast of Collin County. But right now, Collin, Denton, and Dallas County are really getting hit by some strong rains and almost nonstop lightning. Look for a high of 88 degrees after the storms move out of here, and then we'll have a low of 75 tonight and at least a slight chance of storms tomorrow. Right now, it's 73 degrees in Fort Worth and 71 degrees at Dallas Love Field.
12: President Trump and Iranian leadership have signed a memorandum of understanding aimed at reopening the Strait of Hormuz and establishing a 60-day ceasefire. Fox's Lucas Tomlinson at the White House with the latest.
17: Vice President J.D. Vance insists the United States is getting everything it wanted out of the Iran deal. Vance says he's confident the Trump administration can lift sanctions on Iran without going to Congress for approval, as this message to critics who insist Iran will receive billions in exchange for Trump's signature. President Trump on Truth Social. There is no $300 billion payment to Iran by the U.S. That's fake news. All there is for the U.S. is success, lower oil prices, and victory. Check out the stock market. Democrat propaganda at play. It's not just Democrats criticizing the memorandum. Senate Armed Services Committee Chairman Roger Wicker says the $300 billion fund, quote, would make Iran's payoff under President Obama's 2015 deal look like a pittance by comparison.
12: Vice President J.D. Vance expected to travel to Switzerland for in-person talks regarding the deal, though the timing of a formal in-person signing ceremony remains fluid. Regulators in the state of Texas have changed the process of handling requests for power usage of large data centers. Media partner WFAA's Chris Lawrence explains.
18: Data centers make up 87% of new power requests on the grid, and regulators say the current process is unmanageable, reviewing them one by one. The Public Utility Commission just approved batch studies, which groups data centers together and helps decide which projects move forward, which ones wait, and how all that power is allocated. The new process will go into effect this summer.
12: President Trump awarded the Medal of Honor to three military service members at the White House yesterday. Fox's Chandley Painter has more.
19: First Marine Corps Colonel John Ripley was awarded the nation's highest military decoration posthumously for his acts of valor in Vietnam. Tom Ripley accepted the medal on his father's behalf, also honored at the White House Army Major Nicholas Dockery and Marine Corps Major James Capers, who led his ambushed unit to safety in Vietnam. Capers is a familiar face to the Fox family. He was previously honored at the Salute the Service Award at the Fox Nation Patriot Awards.
12: The award given to military members for exceptional acts of valor. Your money news brought to you by NetWorthRadio.com.
20: Top financial stories. West Texas Intermediate crude traded below $75 a barrel. Wholesale gasoline down 23% over the past month. Equity indexes dancing to new highs. The Dow set a new high briefly above 52,000. The AI build-out and memory stocks led the way this week. Round Rock, Texas-based Dell Technologies up 237% so far in 2026. Micron up 292%. The SpaceX IPO making clear that the AI build-out will be well-funded. Spencer McGowan, News Talk 820 and 93.3 FM WBAP.
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22: Jack Leiter allows four runs in the first inning and route to a 9-3 blowout at the hands of the Twins. The right-hander discusses the poor start.
23: It just kind of spiraled into a four-run inning, which is unfortunately not a good way to set the tone for that game for the team and kind of let those guys down in that first inning, and then you try to claw your way back, and unfortunately wasn't really able to do that.
22: Rangers welcome in the Padres tonight at 7:05 on soccer's biggest stage. Canada gets its first ever World Cup win by blowing out Qatar 6-0. Mexico, the first team to secure a spot in the knockout stage, defeating South Korea 1-0. Golfers resuming round one after suspension due to darkness yesterday. Wyndham Clark the best on day one, 6-under in his first 16 holes to give him a four-shot lead. I'm Ryan Baldwin on WBAP from 96.7 and 13.10 The Ticket.
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4: I was just checking the Encore outage map. Right now, we have about 20,000 customers who are have power outages at the moment.
24: We're getting rocked pretty good up here, too.
4: Yeah. Biggest one, let's see, where is this? I want to make sure I get this. Biggest outages right now seem to be Farmers Branch, Carrollton, that area, up near, off of...
16: Read this before you went on the air, did you?
4: No, I just looked it up just a second ago, Hal.
16: What can I help you with?
4: Some North Dallas as well. So, yeah, we have power outages. But
16: yeah,
4: as Brad always says, they may just be resets.
16: I tell you what, the lightning is just incredible here in downtown Dallas.
25: It is, isn't it?
16: It's striking everything.
4: Is it?
16: Oh, yeah. Wow. It's really something. I mean, one big bolt of lightning, you know, every 2 or 3 seconds.
4: Wow. Really, is it actually hitting anything, or is it just showing off?
16: I saw it hit like an antenna or a tower. Yeah. Just west of here.
4: Now, they're made to do that, though.
16: Sure.
4: They're made to accept a lightning strike every now and then. This building, of course, isn't.
25: How do you know that?
4: Well, we've been through the lightning strike before, and it you know what it did to us.
16: I can't handle that sound. I remember.
4: Now you know what I'm talking about.
16: When it hit here, things stood up on me that hadn't stood up in years.
4: In years. it cured a lot of problems.
16: Come on, lightning.
4: All right. Now, let's go to FIFA. These are some tourists. Here's one in DFW. He loves cowboy hats.
26: My favorite thing about the World Cup so far is the cowboy hats. Look at this shop. It is full of English and Croatian fans all buying cowboy hats. And to be honest, I don't know why cowboy hats aren't more popular in the rest of the world. Look how sick this looks. I'm feeling more and more Texan every day. I've absolutely loved it in America. Especially in Texas. Texas feels like proper America. I've been to San Francisco before, but it just didn't feel like the America you see in the movies. Texas is the America that you see in the movies. It's great, and I love Texas. I might have to move here.
16: You know, with those kind of with those kind of reports, do you think they will get back to all the other countries of the world, and their media will run the great stuff about America?
4: No.
27: That's a good question.
16: Oh, thank you very much.
27: That
16: is
27: a good question.
16: You've never said that to me before.
4: Well, that's the first time.
27: Really, I don't hand those out lightly, you know.
16: Yeah.
27: That is an interesting question, though, if their media is going to be doing it as well.
16: Yeah.
4: I wouldn't hold my breath.
27: Yeah.
4: The media looks for anything negative they can find, and they amplify it to the point where that's all you think it is. That's the way it is. What's the old saying? If you want to be angry and miserable, watch the news. If you want to meet nice people and enjoy your life, you know, don't.
16: Just don't.
4: Yeah. It's real easy.
24: Go to the bar.
16: That
4: works well.
27: They're visiting all of our places. They're going to our record shops, and I haven't been able to find a Slim Whitman album anywhere.
4: Damn it!
27: Yeah, keep taking them all.
24: Scoop them up.
16: Go to England.
24: Boxcar Willie.
16: Yeah.
4: All right. We do have a ground stop at DFW and at Love Field because of the weather that's going through. Brad's going to give you an update coming up here. We'll check on traffic for you as well. Here's Julie DeHardy.
13: We still have problems if you're trying to travel through Sanger now. I-35 at Business 35, it was completely flooded out. We had water up on the roadway. Now, that's starting to drain off. We still have an accident coming southbound, though, and that's going to be right around Business 35, and you are backed up through Chapman. So that's going to be about 10, 15 minutes, and they're rolling a little bit slow on the northbound side. We've got this big deal for you in Denton. This is 35 southbound at 380. Only one lane gets through for you. You're backed up to Ganser, and that's going to be about a 45 to 15 minute backup. There is a wreck for you on 635. It's in the express lane westbound at Coit, so just a few minute delay. And the other big problem we had is on the Bush Turnpike northbound at Royal. Couple of left lanes blocked. You're back to Beltline. That's a good 15, 20 minutes. New wreck in Fort Worth, 35W northbound at Western Center, just starting to stack us up for a few. Our next update within 10 minutes with WBAP's first traffic on the ones. I'm Julie DeHardy.
16: From the WBAP on-time experts 24-7 Weather Center, this is quite a storm. Quite a storm. Non-stop lightning, extremely heavy rainfall, clouds so dark, you know, all the lights start to come on. It kind of looks like the end of the world out there right now. And if you're out there in your car, I'm sorry about that. Heaviest thunderstorm activity and rainfall right now, pretty much inside the LBJ Loop in Dallas County. Central Dallas County really getting pounded, but also we're seeing extremely heavy rains east of Denton now, over toward McKinney, through Collin County, on up to the northeast. And there are scattered showers, thunderstorms off to the southwest as well. This will probably be the last rain we get for a while. We think probably by noon we're going to see a little break in the clouds, and it'll turn out to be 88 for the high, low tonight 75, high tomorrow 92. Some widely scattered shower storms are possible tomorrow, and again Monday and Tuesday, but Father's Day looks dry. Right now it is 72 degrees in Fort Worth and 73 degrees in Dallas. I'm meteorologist Brad Barton.
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0: The Supreme Court has unanimously sided with a guy in Texas who says it's not a crime for marijuana users to have guns. 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
33: Did you know that almost half the vegetables and more than three quarters of the fruit that we eat in this country come from just one state, California? Yeah, it's true. And according to a new report by the Environmental Working Group, a health advocacy organization, a lot of this produce is tainted with PFAS, which are sometimes referred to as forever chemicals. Why? Well, the EPA says pesticides keep America's food supply safe, abundant, and affordable. And of course, these chemicals are used in every state, not just California. Now, if you are worried, though, about how much you're consuming, the best thing to do is to buy organic produce, if and when you can. Organic or not, you should rinse all fruits and vegetables under running water. Don't use any soap. And as one epidemiologist told us, use a brush on sturdier items like carrots, potatoes, and cucumbers. I'm Dr. Sanjay Gupta, helping you live a better life.
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4: 749 WBAP, the morning news. Carla is taking the day off today. Monty is here. Hal's here. I'm Ernie Brown. And we have Scott Robbins from Mark Lee Van Camp and Robbins with us on the Clarity Windows and Doors Newsline. Scott, what's on the show today at 11:05?
10: Well, I can't wait for J.D. Vance to get to Switzerland. Wait a minute. No,
4: yeah,
10: he's not going now.
4: Today.
10: Yeah, it got canceled, so he'll have plenty of time to watch the soccer matches this weekend, I guess. So.
4: Yeah,
10: there you go. Oh, well, you got a big match today, too, right? I mean, we're playing Australia.
4: U.S. and Australia, yeah.
10: U.S., yeah. The Obama Library is officially opened.
4: Mm-hmm.
10: Oh, boy. They did the land acknowledgement. Did you guys see that beforehand?
4: Oh,
10: They're on the stolen land of, like, four Indian tribes or whatever. Who knows?
4: Why the hell they didn't give it back
12: then?
4: Yeah,
12: exactly.
4: Instead of building that monster.
12: Turn it back over.
10: Well, exactly. And his architect was from North Korea that built this thing.
4: Yeah.
10: Golly, what a monstrosity. But at any rate, you know, here's the thing, man. I don't know if you guys are like this or not, but I used to be able to separate art, meaning actors, musicians, whatever, from their goopy political stances. I can't do it anymore with Springsteen. I just can't. I can't listen to him anymore, ever.
12: It's too much.
25: Horrible.
12: Just too
25: horrible.
12: Much.
10: I'm just done with it. I'm done with the preaching and the, you know, just ridiculous.
25: You go to a concert, I want to hear music or see the player. I don't want to hear anybody's opinion on anything.
12: Yeah.
10: No,
12: I agree with it.
10: Particularly after you pay $1,000 a seat to be lectured for 20 minutes by a billionaire rock star. Shut up.
25: Yeah.
10: All right, we'll do Friday 5 today is a dream song. Songs with dream or dreaming or dreamer in it.
12: Dream a Little Dream. Dreamweaver.
25: Yeah.
12: Dreams by Fleetwood Mac.
25: Here they come.
12: Dream On by Aerosmith.
25: Wow.
10: Yeah, Dream On is a great song. Running Down a Dream from Tom Petty.
25: Hmm.
10: Dreams from Van Halen. That was a big one.
12: Dreamer by Supertramp.
10: Yep. Cheap Trick, Dream Police.
25: Yeah, that's a great one.
10: I like that one. And don't forget the Dan Hartman classic, I Can Dream About You.
12: That was a good one.
25: Okay.
4: Whatever happened to that guy? Was he a one-hit wonder?
12: Yeah.
10: He's dead.
4: Is he? Okay, well.
12: Is this why he hadn't put out any new albums?
4: I guess I shouldn't hold my breath waiting for the new release.
10: You know, he was the guy who sang Free Ride when he was in Edgar Winter's band.
4: Wow. I did not know that.
25: No kidding.
10: That was him, Dan Hartman, yeah. But at any rate, we'll go through some of these today.
4: Okay.
10: I mean, we've got some other ones on there, too. Like Glenn Campbell, Dreams of the Everyday Housewife.
25: Oh, I like that song.
10: Well, it's Glenn Campbell.
25: Yeah.
4: All right.
25: Exactly.
10: Batten down the hatch today, okay?
4: Yeah. Definitely need to.
10: Yeah, no kidding. All right. Good luck to you. Have a great weekend.
4: All right. Thanks.
10: Happy
4: Scott Robbins.
10: Happy Father's Day.
4: Mark Lee Van Camp and Robbins
25: sir.
4: Today.
25: You too.
4: 11:05. Traffic and weather now. Here's Julie DeHardy.
5: Well, as the rain moves over, we're starting to clear out the accidents where we had a lot of heavy water in the Sanger area. That accident now at Keaton has cleared southbound, so just a couple-minute delay. And it looks like they are wrapping up things in Denton as well at 380 as you're traveling south on 35. Still slow coming from Ganser, so that's still going to take you probably about 20 minutes to get through. We've got an accident now on the southbound side of I-35W just past Ropes and Ranch. That's going to hold you up for a couple of minutes. We have an accident on the Bush Turnpike northbound at Royal, still in the two left lanes. You're back to Beltline, so that's going to take probably 10-15 minutes to get through. And another accident just came in eastbound I-30 at Beckley with just a couple minute delay so far getting around. Our next update within 10 minutes with WBAP's first traffic on the ones. I'm Julie DeHardy.
13: From the WBAP On-Time Experts 24-7 Weather Center, well, it's on. Heavy rain, strong storms underway right now. Flash flood warning in effect for the next 3 hours across Dallas, Denton, and Collin counties. And if you don't have to go anywhere right now, please don't, okay? Stay put for a while. The storms are producing extremely heavy rains. We're having too many high water locations to count, so keep that in mind. Right now, 73 degrees at Dallas Love Field. Meteorologist Brad Barton. Yes, sir.
4: It is just pouring outside of our window right now.
13: Oh, yeah.
4: The building is shaking from the thunder.
25: We've been covering downtown Dallas for years.
4: Yeah.
25: I've never seen anything like this. I've never seen rain in downtown Dallas like this.
13: Man, it just the sun went out. Just
25: it's the black. What sun?
13: Midnight, yeah.
4: Yeah.
25: Lightning everywhere.
13: Yeah.
25: Everywhere.
4: It's beastly, Hal.
25: They've got Waymo cars parking on top of each other.
4: They don't even know it.
25: They've been zapped.
13: It's going to mess them up, isn't it?
25: Yeah.
13: Oh, lightning strikes
25: a good
13: Waymo
25: question.
13: Car.
25: That's a great question. If they can't get a signal to a Waymo car or whatever, I wonder what happens to a Waymo.
14: Do they just stop? I was thinking about that the other day.
4: I'm not sure.
14: They just stop?
25: Yeah.
4: All right, coming up at 8:07 as we continue the morning news under the darkened skies here in the pouring down rain.
25: I'm painting a picture.
4: I'm trying. It was a dark and stormy morning.
14: It was a stormy night.
4: You remember that pub that they drank it dry?
14: Uh-huh.
4: You'll be glad to know they're not dry anymore. So we'll tell you more about it. Monty has the headlines on the way.
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33: Slowly but surely, AI is seeping its way into every corner of our lives. One area perhaps I didn't expect is diet advice. A new study out of Turkey found that chatbots are recommending to teen boys and girls that they restrict their daily calories to dangerously low levels and eat a balance of nutrients that are kind of out of whack. Remember, teenagers are growing, one pediatrician told us. If they aren't getting enough nutrition, it can really stunt their growth on a number of levels. And in extreme cases, it can lead to significant health consequences. Large language models, LLMs, they are designed to agree with you. So if you're looking to lose weight, they're going to push you pretty hard in that direction. They also sometimes don't know how to tell the difference between good information and bad information. And you know who does? Your doctor. I'm Dr. Sanjay Gupta, helping you live a better life.
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0: How did I lose weight? And I did lean right here. I did. I love this stuff. Listen, Brickhouse Nutrition been with me for a long time. So chatting with Miles, I'm up at like 235. 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
2: On the ones.
4: We do still have a lot going on out here. If you're trying to travel on I-35 into Denton, they cleared up our wreck on southbound 35 at 380, but traffic's still backed up from about Ganser as you move through there. And then if you're trying to travel on 35W southbound at Crawford, only one left lane's getting by in this accident. Already a 5 to 10 minute backup. And two left lanes are blocked on the Bush Turnpike northbound at Royal. And that's a good 20 minutes from around Beltline. Our next update within 10 minutes with WBAP's first traffic on the ones. I'm Julie DeHart.
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7: 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Again, if you're trying to think about meeting a flight at DFW or catching a flight at Love Field, forget about it. It's going to be probably noon or later before things get completely unwound because of all of the rain that's been through our area this morning. Flash flood warnings in effect right now for Dallas, Collin, and Denton counties until 10:45. And we'll still have some rain after that, but the heavy rain should be out of here by then. 88 for the high this afternoon. Low tonight, 75 degrees. And then partly cloudy with some widely scattered showers and storms tomorrow with a high of 92. Right now it's 73 degrees in Fort Worth, 73 as well in Dallas. I'm meteorologist Brad Barton.
3: News brought to you by Trajan Wealth. Vice President J.D. Vance defending the Trump administration's agreement to end the war with Iran after Republicans and Israeli lawmakers voiced concerns over its loose restrictions on Iran's nuclear program and sanctions relief. Fox's Lucas Tomlinson at the White House with more.
8: This memorandum of understanding that kickstarts, resets the clock on a new 60-day window to discuss Iran's nuclear program and also make sure that they never get a nuclear weapon.
9: The United States isn't giving up a cent of money to Iran, and even the economic benefits, the sanctions relief and so forth that comes along with this bargain, only happens if the Iranians perform.
8: And Iran's new supreme leader, Mujtaba Khamenei, issuing a rare public statement through a news anchor and posting on X after signing it. It was the American president who, out of desperation, used all kinds of leverage to bring this about. Vice President Vance also had this blunt message for Israeli Prime Minister Benjamin Netanyahu's cabinet after some criticism about the deal, Vance saying the U.S. is the most powerful ally they have left.
3: A worker died after becoming trapped after an apartment building foundation and tunnel collapsed just outside of Coppell yesterday. Emergency crews from Dallas Fire Rescue and the Coppell Fire Department worked to reach the person. Dallas Fire Rescue said workers were manually digging a tunnel under the building before it collapsed on the worker. Ukraine targeted Russia's capital city in its largest drone strike since the start of the war. Fox's Kevin Cork has the latest from Washington.
10: The drone barrage torching the city's main oil refinery for the second time in a week. This all, by the way, happening just 10 miles from the Kremlin. Those strikes disrupting commercial flights across Moscow overnight. And while Russia claims it shot down more than 500 drones overnight, nearly 200 over Moscow alone, four airports going dark in the process, 17 reported injuries, including a pair of kids, as debris rained down on apartment buildings, a mall, a fitness center, a large tank cover flying hundreds of feet in the air after being struck again by one of those incredible drones. Vladimir Putin, for his part, was about 430 miles away in Kazan, hosting the Association of Southeast Asian Nations Conference.
3: Ukrainian President Zelensky warns, quote, Moscow will burn if Russian President Putin continues the war. Your money news brought to you by NetWorthRadio.com. The Federal Energy Regulatory Commission told grid operators yesterday to fast-track interconnection requests from data centers and other large electricity users. Under the order, six major grid operators have to show the data centers are able to connect the transmission system in a timely and orderly manner. Data centers will be responsible for paying the cost of the interconnection. Commissioners approved the orders unanimously. Keep connected, DFW, for the latest on the situation in the Middle East. 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I'm Monty Cook.
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11: Rangers blown out the series finale 9-3 by the Twins. Texas has an MLB worst 7.05 first inning ERA. Skip Schumacher says adjustments have to be made.
12: Mix up game plans as best you can, whether it's pitch type, pitch sequencing, but continuing to talk with our pitching group to figure it out because the first inning has hurt us lately.
11: Rangers host the Padres tonight at 7.05. North American teams go 2-0 in continued soccer group stage action. Canada takes down Qatar 6-0. Its first World Cup win, and Mexico is on to the knockout stage after a 1-0 victory over South Korea. Golfers wrapping up their round one after yesterday's weather delay. Wyndham Clark has a 3-shot lead over the rest of the field. Matt Fitzpatrick, Dustin Johnson, closest to Clark, tied 3-under. I'm Ryan Baldwin on WBAP from 96.7 and 13.10 The Ticket.
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2: News updates for Monty Cook. 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And DFW's most accurate forecast from Chief Meteorologist Brad Barton on the ones.
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13: Well, we're seeing a lot of folks traveling to the United States, especially here in DFW for FIFA games at Dallas Stadium.
3: Dallas Stadium.
13: AT&T Stadium. Yeah, we got to point that out.
3: Dallas Stadium in Arlington.
13: There's a pub called the Londoner at Mockingbird Station that, the folks drank it dry the other night, and they had to shut it down because there were too many people in there. A lot of rowdy football fans.
3: Hooligans.
13: Soccer fans. Chris Lawrence and Rebecca Lopez did a follow-up on that for WFAA Channel 8, our news partners.
14: And look, we are all expecting the restaurants, bars, and outdoor venues to be packed tomorrow for Team USA versus Australia, the two teams meeting for the first time in a World Cup. We've welcomed fans from all over the world to support their national teams in North Texas, but it caused a bit of trouble for one pub in Dallas. The Londoner made the choice to shut down Wednesday afternoon after hosting too many rowdy fans at Mockingbird Station. The pub is back open now and ready for tonight's games, but the owners just told Rebecca Lopez they made some changes to accommodate our worldwide guests.
15: The Londoner pub in Dallas is back open, serving drinks and welcoming fans.
16: It's exciting. It's crazy.
15: After England's win over Croatia, the place was so packed. Dallas Fire Rescue's fire marshals shut it down. The pub's manager told us they were 200 people over capacity.
16: I had wristbands, but people were just kind of sneaking in through the back, coming on the side. So
15: cell phone video shows the crowds outside the pub, which has become an unofficial home base for English soccer fans.
17: The English people were rowdy and super thankful and glad to be here.
15: The manager told us the fire marshals also shut them down on Tuesday night. But yesterday, they arrived during the game with only 20 minutes left and ordered everyone out.
16: We tried. They told us to turn the TVs off. I turned them off. They were turning the TVs back on. And yeah, when the game finally ended, that's when everyone finally left.
15: Some soccer fans told us rowdy English soccer crowds are nothing new.
18: That's what they're known for. This is probably mild to what actually happens in England.
15: And it wasn't just the Londoner feeling the rush. A worker next door says they had to keep restocking.
19: We had a line of people just buying beer. My boss had to make like three beer runs. It was crazy. They did drink us dry.
15: The Londoner manager says most fans were respectful, just loud, passionate, and determined to watch the match and have some fun. In Dallas, I'm Rebecca Lopez.
13: How about that?
20: Isn't that amazing?
13: Drank us dry.
20: Makes me want to go over to London and ask for English leather. No,
13: I'm not sure they would necessarily.
20: You know that. Hey, where do you get that? Where do you make that English leather?
21: Come on. We don't call it English leather here, Hal. We just call it leather.
13: Yeah,
20: exactly.
13: It's kind of redundant over here. When do you ever
20: wear that growing up?
21: I used to wear it. I got one of those packs that had four or five different fragrances. Yeah.
13: I wore the Great Smell of Brute.
20: Oh, I liked it too. Yeah.
13: And that plastic bottle.
20: Yeah.
13: Long neck plastic bottle.
21: Did you get the soap on a rope that came with it?
13: I don't think I did.
21: That's living in high cotton.
20: And
21: right
20: in
21: there,
20: England,
21: man.
20: I wonder if they have an American bulldog.
13: That's a very good question. Now, here's another Brit. He found another Texas sized meal.
22: Can I please have a roast beef?
23: Oh, that looks so good. It looks so juicy. I'm not getting all that, obviously. Wait, I'm getting all of that? Wait, what? She's joking. No, she must be joking. No way, what? I get all of that? Oh my goodness, wow. Thank you.
22: I don't know what to say. Welcome to Texas.
23: Is this a normal size?
24: Yes.
23: It is? Is this Texas style?
24: No, I would say it's Texas size.
23: All right.
24: Service about an 18 to 20 ounce portion of prime rib.
23: Wow, amazing.
24: All right,
22: ready for a light lunch here in Houston, Texas?
13: This guy had a tray in front of him that could feed an army.
20: Yeah, is that right?
13: Yeah.
20: I wonder if in England as well, if they have different dialects like we do in America.
21: They do.
20: We have Cajun, we have the Northeast, and they do have that over there?
21: They have different dialects.
20: I had no idea.
21: Yeah. Oh, yeah. And I notice most of the people coming over here are not the prim and proper British that we're used to hearing.
13: They're more the soccer hooligan.
25: Pardon me, sir. Could you please turn on the telly? No, it's...
26: Oi! Turn the telly on!
20: That's right. Okay. Very good. Very good. There's another alert coming in.
21: Oh, boy.
20: Okay, everybody out of the pool.
13: Coming up at 8:17. It's Adult Swim. At 8:17, five things you need to know. 8:11 now. Here's Julie with Trevor.
27: We've got more wrecks starting to roll in. We still have some activity in Denton on 35 southbound at 380. They're on the right side, so you do have a couple of good lanes and still about a 15 to 20 minute backup. Now, it looks like we had an accident in both directions right around Crawford on I-35. We now have about a 5 to 10 minute backup in both directions. So if you're traveling southbound, that's going to be the heavier delay. And then northbound, that one just happened, and that's going to be blocking the left side of the roadway. We've got Woodall Rogers in the tunnel eastbound at Pearl. Couple of right lanes are blocked. You already backed up to I-35. That's a good 10 minutes. 30 eastbound at Beckley coming into downtown Dallas. The right lane is blocked, and that's backed up about 5 minutes or so. So, yeah, you can see where the accidents are shifting with the rainfall, and that's going to be very slow. So you might want to give yourself some extra drive time. Our next update within 10 minutes with WBAP's First Traffic on the Ones. 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
3: From the WBAP On Time Experts 24/7 Weather Center. What's a whale of a storm, I'll tell you that. Extremely heavy rain still underway in Dallas, downtown Dallas, and all the way around the LBJ Loop. Everything pretty much in Dallas County getting very heavy rainfall at this point. And also the heaviest rains that were off to the north of us, they've now moved out more toward Greenville. They're beginning to stretch out to the east of Collin County, so that's good news there. There are some other heavy showers and thunderstorms farther to the south, actually, down toward Comanche and Hamilton and Stephenville and those areas, Eastland. And remember, the flash flood warning is in effect until 10:45 this morning. There will be high water locations, especially in the road construction areas, whether it's like on I-30 or US 80 or LBJ. Any of those construction areas are pretty poorly drained, so keep that in mind. Stay away from them, and you might not want to poke your nose out until maybe closer to noon. High today 88, low tonight 75. Partly cloudy, widely scattered showers and storms around tomorrow. 20-30% coverage with a high of 92. Sunday, Father's Day looks dry with a high in the mid-90s. Right now, 77 degrees in Fort Worth, 72 with heavy rain in Dallas. I'm meteorologist Brad Barton.
0: The report on the UK Muslim rape gangs is horrific. What makes you think this isn't happening in Frisco? That's on the James Show at 2:05. You gotta admit, when a country's World Cup fans drink all of the beer in a bar and they have to close, that's impressive at 3:05. Another principal in Wiley East is in trouble. What's going on over there at 4:15? That's coming up today, 2:05. On the James Show with me, James Parker, on your Texas voice for common sense, News Talk 820 and 93.3 FM, WBAP.
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13: 819, thanks for being with us. What a rainy morning. Brad's going to update you on the weather here that should be moving out by noon. And also we'll get you updated on traffic here in a couple of minutes. But right now, five things you need to know.
3: U.S. Supreme Court unanimously ruled in favor of a Texas man whose gun rights were stripped under a federal law banning firearm possession by unlawful users of controlled substances, including marijuana. The ruling does not address bans on people with a substance use disorder, those intoxicated at the time of possession, or prosecutions with individualized proof of danger.
13: Texas is receiving immediate federal funding to expand its response to the growing threat posed by the New World screwworm. Left untreated, infestations can be fatal to livestock, pets, and wildlife and other animals. Texas officials urging livestock owners and pet owners and hunters to regularly inspect animals for wounds and signs of infestation.
3: Kids are doing better in math and about the same in reading. The Texas Education Agency says the STAR test math results improved across some students, though several grade levels remain below pre-pandemic performance. Reading scores were flat to slightly improved.
13: President Obama's library hosted its opening ceremony at the massive building on Chicago's south side. The Obamas, the Bidens, Bushes, and Clintons cozied up together for a group picture ahead of the dedication ceremony. One picture showed Michelle hugging former President George Bush as they showed off a can of Altoids.
3: Waymo recalling thousands of robo-taxis over the risk of the vehicles could speed through highway construction zones. The recall is because the fifth-generation driving system apparently didn't recognize and drove past ramp closure signs into pre-planned construction zones.
13: I'm just picturing me in the back of a Waymo like that scene in the Blues Brothers when the car goes off the edge.
20: Oh, that's right, yeah.
13: Yeah. That's what's going to happen. Thank you, Waymo! That's five things you need to know. Traffic and weather with Julie DeHardy now.
27: It has been a rough ride with all the rain. I just checked on our Denton problem. They're still on the right side, but you have two good lanes getting through southbound 35 at 380. So right now, it's just a slow roll through there for probably an extra 5 minutes or so. We've got two separate accidents on 35W, southbound at Crawford. You've got the right lane blocked, so traffic is backed up to about Vintage Boulevard, and that's going to be 2449. Traffic is going to be about 10-15 minutes to get through there, but now there's a wreck on the northbound side before you get to 2449, and they're going to be in the left lane. You're backed up through Crawford for that, about a 5-10 minute wait as well. If you're traveling Woodall Rogers, this one's in the downtown tunnel, eastbound right around Pearl. The right side of the roadway is blocked, so you're a good 15 minutes from I-35. And coming into downtown Dallas on 30 eastbound at Beckley, this collision's in the right lane, and it's a good 5 to 10 minutes to get around it. Our next update within 10 minutes with WBAP's first traffic on the ones. I'm Julie DeHardy.
3: From the WBAP On-Time Experts 24-7 Weather Center, heavy rain, strong storms still in the area through probably till noon today. Flash flood warnings in effect technically until 10:45 in Denton, Collin, and Dallas counties. So keep that in mind. It's not really going to be safe to get out there, especially in the construction areas and the low-lying areas. A lot of high water all over the place right now, and it's going to be like that for a while longer. 88 for the high today, 75 for the low tonight. Right now it's 72 in Fort Worth, 71 in Dallas. I'm meteorologist Brad Barton.
20: All right, it is that time, Monty Cook.
3: Oh, yeah.
20: We'll find out what is going on. Is there anything going on other than World Cup? I haven't heard a thing. But this guy has. At the Famous J, you can use all medias. Go to At the Famous J with Mr. J. Betzel. How you doing, pal?
1: Good morning, Hal. Welcome back.
20: Hey, thank you, buddy. Thank you. I've been waiting for this moment because I wanted to ask you, have you been to a game, a cup game, and did you have to buy a ticket?
1: I've not been yet. This time I went in '94 when it was at the Cotton Bowl.
20: Yeah,
1: it was like maybe Germany and South Korea. I want to say it's like the hottest I've ever been in my life.
20: Yeah,
1: that's my memory of that.
20: Okay,
1: but this one that's here, which is at Dallas Stadium, which we know is the home of the Dallas Cowboys in Arlington.
13: Yeah, in Arlington.
20: Yes.
13: Yeah.
1: We have two games, so we have nine games total, and we've had two already. So we have two more next week. Monday at noon, we have Austria versus Argentina. Argentina obviously has Messi, who just had a hat trick the other night.
20: Yes, he did.
1: I believe his next goal will make him the all-time World Cup scorer. So
13: that's correct.
1: We have that, and that's going to be here in Little DFW. The tickets to go, I found all these on secondary market. The least expensive was $1,199, and the most expensive was $15,881, Hal.
20: Well, good. Gosh almighty.
13: Hal said he can only afford two.
20: I did, exactly.
1: I figured he was going to take all of us. Then we have another one Thursday. We have Japan versus Sweden, and we already had Japan play the Netherlands, and the Japan

0: Very nice. This one's not sold out, though, is it?
1: It's not. It's pretty close, though. It's 34 to 151 to get into this one.
2: I got
1: to
2: tell you, I don't know Randy very well. I've met him, but Pat Green's a great friend.
0: Yeah.
2: Go see him.
0: Yeah.
2: Go see him. You'll have a great concert that night. Yep.
1: Definitely. He puts on a great show.
2: All right.
1: It's hard. And I believe they said that this is going to be a full band acoustic show, Monty. So
0: nice.
1: Yeah.
2: All right. Coming up next.
1: Tonight at the Longhorn Backyard Amphitheater in Dallas, we have Ryan Bingham and the Texas Gentlemen.

0: All right. How much going to go?
1: Many of us know Ryan Bingham. He played Walker on Yellowstone.
0: Yeah. Oh, yes, that's right. Yes, yes.
1: Tonight, tickets are $52 to $284.
2: All right, this one right here, I might actually go to tomorrow night at Billy Bob's. Tell us about it.
1: Well, I will say this. I believe his daughter's actually more famous than he is.
2: Yes.
1: But he's well-known in his own right, and that's Billy Ray Cyrus. Don't

0: We're having a hard time figuring out which song to play for this one, Jay.
1: Were you really?
0: No.
1: Sure, yeah. Wouldn't
2: you've
1: be fun.
2: You've got so many.
1: Wouldn't be,
2: from, so.
1: Wouldn't be fun to see Billy Ray Cyrus naked on a wrecking ball during
0: Hello.
1: His concert.
2: I probably would skip that one. I might pay the $10,000 to go to the World Cup instead.
1: Okay.
2: So, Saturday night, 10 o'clock, Billy Bob's. Tickets are 31 to 151.
1: All right, Shakira. Shakira.
2: Yes, if you want to see if the hips don't lie or not, Tuesday night, 8:30, American Allen Center.

0: All right.
1: This is called the I Didn't Go to Jail Tour.
0: Is that what? How much?
2: Close to a sellout. And imagine all the people in town for the World Cup will probably attend this as well. So it's 122.80 to 1,682.
1: All right. Oh my. And then a big movie coming out this weekend.
2: Huge. These movies are so fun, doesn't matter what age you are. This is Toy Story 5, rated PG. The little blurb says, Woody, Buzz, Jesse, and the rest of the gang's jobs are challenged when they're introduced to electronics, a new threat to playtime. Of course, it's got the voice of Tom Hanks, Tim Allen, Conan O'Brien, and many more.
0: That You're the awesome. Best, pal.
1: Jay Betzel at the famous Jay. We always appreciate your time. Thank you, buddy.
2: Hey, oh, happy Father's Day to everybody.
0: Oh, you
1: there you go.
0: Yeah. Everybody, all
2: Thank
0: right.
2: Thank you. Bye-bye.
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1: On the ones.
3: Still off to the right side in Denton, 35 southbound at 380. It's a slow roll through there for a good 15 minutes. We've got accident activity in both directions on 35W, southbound at Crawford in the right lane, 15 minutes for you. Northbound before 2449 in the left lane, that's about 15 minutes. Downtown Dallas, Woodall Rogers eastbound in the tunnel at Pearl. We've got a wreck there backing you up to I-35 for a good 15-minute drive. Right lane still blocked on 30 eastbound at Beckley, and that's going to hold you up for about 5 minutes or so. Now the left lane's blocked eastbound I-30 around Chalk Hill, and the express lane is blocked there. You are backed up in the area for about 10 to 15 minutes. Our next update within 10 minutes with WBAP's first traffic on the ones. I'm Julie DeHardy.
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6: From the WBAP on-time expert 24-7 Weather Center, about 1 inch of rain so far at Dallas Love Field, just within the last hour or so, from like 7:20 to 8:20, about an inch of rain there, but it fell in other places a whole lot more than that. Right now, we still have flash flood warnings in effect for Dallas, Denton, and Collin counties, but the heaviest rains have now moved out of the area. Let me get the latest here on the latest frame of radar. Yeah, still seeing some heavy rain. Carrollton Farmers Branch all the way down into South Oak Cliff and clear on over towards the Chisholm area and down toward Talty, actually, which is just a little west of Terrell. That's where the heaviest rains are right now, and they're spreading off to the east at about 20, 25 miles an hour. Look for not much sunshine a little bit later today with a high of 88, low tonight 75, high tomorrow 92 with a couple of widely scattered showers and storms. Sunday, Father's Day looks okay, but we may see some more rain early next week. Right now, 72 degrees in Fort Worth and 71 in Dallas. I'm meteorologist Brad Barton.
2: 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Sweden's foreign ministry announced that planned talks between the U.S. and Iran have been postponed. Fox's Doug Luzzatto with more.
7: White House official tells this to Fox News. The plans for upcoming technical talks have not been finalized, and the U.S. delegation has been prepared to depart at the first available opportunity. We look forward to beginning technical talks as soon as possible. Now, this comes after President Trump and Iran's president signed that memorandum of understanding on Wednesday, which formally marked a ceasefire extension and also triggered a 60-day window to negotiate the final terms of the deal. Key agreements include an immediate end to the war, a U.S. ending its naval blockade of Iranian ports, and Iran agreeing not to develop a nuclear weapon.
2: Hours before the postponement, the White House announced Vice President J.D. Vance could not attend the negotiations due to logistics. A joint Texas House and Senate General Investigating Committee has released a 115-page report about the deadly flooding at Camp Mystic last 4th of July.
8: Investigators pinpointed four conclusions. The first, that the camp did not have a written emergency plan as required by the state. Judge Michael Massengale was part of the investigation.
9: Instead of what was required by the code, what the camp's emergency plan did was it instructed campers to shelter in place and to await further instruction. Sheltering in place and awaiting instruction does not constitute a written emergency evacuation procedure.
8: The report also said Camp Mystic didn't adequately prepare for the flooding and didn't timely evacuate, despite ample documented opportunity to do that. Lawmakers officially adopted the report, it says, will guide future policy changes. I'm Clayton Neville.
2: The Senate currently assessing the Protect College Sports Act of 2026, a sweeping proposal aimed at establishing a national framework for name, image, and likeness programs, athlete compensation, and transfer rules. While the bill aims to bring stability to a fractured landscape, it faces significant pushback from the most powerful players in the industry. Fox's Chad Pergram on Capitol Hill with the latest.
10: A congressional Hail Mary to potentially save intercollegiate athletics. A Senate panel approving a bipartisan bipartisan game plan to fundamentally change college sports. The bill establishes a nationwide NIL payout framework. In action means moneyed major programs outbid smaller schools, perhaps even for a future NFL MVP. The bill also restricts athletes to one transfer over 5 years without penalty. A former Stanford tight end and current senator opposes the bill. And a former Auburn football coach, now senator, christened the bill Obamacare for Sports. There's concern the bill could undercut broadcasters and would complicate viewing.
2: The Big Ten and SEC have formally declined to endorse the bill, arguing that as drafted, it fails to provide the long-term stability or preemption of state laws needed to govern effectively. Your money news brought to you by NetWorthRadio.com. SpaceX stock ended higher in its first week of trading despite losses toward the end of the week. Shares of the company fell 3.6% yesterday, bringing its two-day decline to just over 8%. But the company still ended up 37% higher since its IPO last week. SpaceX's total market capitalization around $2.4 trillion, making it the sixth largest company in the world. On Wall Street, the markets are closed today for the Juneteenth holiday. Keep connected DFW for the latest on the situation in the Middle East. 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
11: Rangers swept by the Twins with a 9-3 loss in the finale. Another four runs given up by Texas in the first inning. Skip Schumacher can't explain it.
12: First inning, I don't know if it's becoming a thing, like mentally maybe, but something that we got to continue to address because we're playing from behind too often and it's tough to play catch up.
11: Rangers start a set of three tonight against the Padres at 7:05. Host nation's picking up wins on soccer's biggest stage. A Jonathan David hat-trick helps Canada roll over Qatar 6-0. Mexico holds off South Korea for a 1-0 win, guaranteeing a spot in the knockout stage. Golfers back at Shinnecock Hills to resume round one of the U.S. Open. A rough start to the tournament for world number one Scottie Scheffler. His two over first 18 has him 8 strokes back of day one leader Wyndham Clark. I'm Ryan Baldwin on WBAP from 96.7 and 13th in the ticket.
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1: 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And DFW's most accurate forecast from Chief Meteorologist Brad Barton on the ones.
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13: Frenchperson in America for the World Cup, and here are some things I have found absolutely crazy about the United States.
14: Number one, there are actually nice people in America. People have been very kind to me and very helpful, and I didn't know that America had nice people. Number two, there aren't any guns. I walk down the street and it is perfectly safe. I thought people would be dying in the street like there was a civil war, but no, there I haven't seen one gun. Except I go to the shooting range and I shoot one myself and it's very fun. Number three, there's actually good food. I would not have guessed that in a country with almost 400 million people, that there could actually be a meal that was worth trying. Who knew that outside of France that they had good food? Not me.
15: Who knew?
16: Well, let's not be too snooty about
17: great?
16: It.
17: Told them we had the handle.
16: Well, there you go. Anyway, that's another tourist. He's glad that people aren't shooting each other in the streets. But it just goes to show you, you hear a lot of these people saying that they're surprised when they get over here because this is not what they pictured.
18: Yeah.
19: Yeah.
16: That should tell you what the press is telling them
19: around the world. That's what they're saying, yes.
18: I had a foreign exchange. There was a foreign exchange student. Somebody, when I was at UNT, and she's Asian. And somebody asked, so from whatever, I forget what country she was from over there. It's like, so is this what you pictured? No. She said, based on TV, she pictured trucks and horses.
16: Yeah.
18: Not seeing any of that. And it's like, you got to go to Fort Worth for that.
16: Downtown Fort Worth's got plenty of that.
18: Yeah. I just thought Texas was just nothing but open land, farmland.
20: People driving cattle.
16: Yeah. Mm-hmm. And one day it was. All right, let's play What Year.
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21: There may be those here and
20: back in America.
21: It was June.
20: We wonder whether closer ties and deeper friendship.
21: President Clinton travels to China.
20: Between America and China are good. Clearly, the answer is yes.
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16: All right, there you go. 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
16: All right, our three choices today, 1997, 98, and 99. Hal, let me introduce you to Maureen from Fort Worth.
19: Hello, Maureen. How are you?
29: Good morning, Hal. How you doing?
19: You know what, Maureen? I'm doing great. I'll be doing better if I can get you these tickets, but I'm going to tell you up front, I'm guessing on all this. But some of the clues, Bill Clinton went to China. I remember him going to China.
18: Yeah.
19: And it was, what, 7, 8 months after that, he went back and got Hillary.
16: Yeah, found her way back.
19: She found her way back?
16: Yeah, she did.
19: Sex and the City, Ann wouldn't watch it with me because she hates the practice. Let's see here. Godzilla. I love that song, Still the One. I'm going to tell you right now. I'm guessing.
18: Uh-huh.
19: But I think it was 1999.
16: 99.
19: I'm going to go 1999.
16: Mm-hmm.
18: All right, Maureen, are you going to go with Hal at 99 or go out on your own with 97 or 98?
29: I love Hal so much, but
18: I'm
29: going 98.
19: You know, right. Anne says the same thing.
18: Uh-huh. I love you, Hal, says.
29: Can I tell you guys one thing? There's a BJ's on my corner with gas at 308.
19: Wow. Oh, is that right? Thank you for doing that.
18: Very nice.
19: It's 308.
29: And it's 289 if you're a member.
19: Ooh, all right.
18: Wow.
19: All
18: right. Oh, how about that?
16: Very nice.
19: Thanks, Maureen.
18: All right,
19: thank
18: Maureen.
19: You.
18: We're going to see if you're right at 1998.
21: Bill Clinton in China, Sex and the City on HBO, Godzilla on the big screen, and Shania Twain top 10. The year? 1998.
19: All right.
18: Yeah.
19: There
18: great job, Maureen. You've
19: there
18: got this
19: you
18: reserve
19: go.
18: Table for four for Rich O'Toole, American Kid album re-release party on July the 2nd. So, congratties.
29: Oh, my birthday's coming soon, too.
19: Oh, very
18: there
19: good.
18: There you go. Well, then, happy birthday.
19: Yeah, have a great day. It's good
18: right.
19: talking to you. Thank you.
18: Yeah, don't go anywhere. We're going to get some info off the air.
29: Yeah.
16: All right. Let's go ahead and we're running behind, so let's go ahead and get to Julie DeHarty here and find out what's happening on the freeways.
3: Still off to the right side in Denton on 35 southbound at 380, so that's going to be about 10-15 minutes from North Loop 288. We still have a wreck on the northbound side of 35W before 2449 with the left lane block. That's about 15 minutes and a little bit of slow stuff on the southbound side, but that wreck is gone. Woodall Rogers eastbound at Pearl, you're down to one lane. That's about 10-15 minutes. And 30 eastbound Chalk Hill blocks the left lane and the express lane. You're backed up for about 5. Our next update within 10 minutes with WBAP's first traffic on the ones. I'm Julie DeHarty.
6: From the WBAP On-Time Experts 24-7 Weather Center. Well, the heaviest rain has moved away from the DFW area, but not far. It's moving slowly to the east, about 20-25 miles an hour. A lot of high water locations around the area. It would be best if you kind of stay off the roads through maybe noon. The flash flood warning in effect for Dallas, Denton, and Collin counties is up until 10:45. If that gives you any ideas. Heavy rain, strong storms out of here by noon. Variable and gusty winds. High today 88, low tonight 75. tomorrow. Partly cloudy, couple of widely scattered showers, thunderstorms around tomorrow with a high of 92. It's always the slow-moving cold front that's moving across Texas and kind of indecisive. And when these fronts stall down, that's exactly what happens. Sunday, mostly sunny, windy, hot and humid with a high of 96. We're looking at yet another chance of rain Monday night and Tuesday. Right now it's 72 degrees in Fort Worth, 71 in Dallas. I'm meteorologist Brad Barton.
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1: Traffic in the Strait of Hormuz has picked up in the wake of the U.S. and Iran deal. The Federal Reserve held interest rates steady, but is leaving the door open to raising them in the future. The New York Knicks are set to be the first NBA team to visit the White House under President Trump following their victory in the NBA Finals.
0: Whatever happens next will happen here first.
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30: You ever wake up in the middle of the night or maybe first thing in the morning and notice drool on your pillow? Unless you're sleeping next to someone who hasn't already seen all your good, bad, and ugly, it's probably not that big a deal and not anything to worry about unless it's something that just started happening recently. When people drool at night, it's often because of a stuffy nose, acid reflux, or being a mouth breather. People who sleep on their stomach or side are more likely to drool than someone who sleeps on their back. But in some cases, drooling at night can be a warning sign of something more serious, like dental issues, sleep apnea, or even early symptoms of Parkinson's disease. If you're at all concerned about this, the best place to start is with an ENT doctor, an ears, nose, and throat doctor. They can recommend a sleep study to possibly get some answers. I'm Dr. Sanjay Gupta, helping you live a better life.
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4: Good morning. It's 8:51. Thanks so much for being with us. What a rainy commute we had in this morning. Lots of flooding problems that are cropping up now. Julie DeHarty is going to take a look at the freeways, and Brad will take a look at the weather for you.
5: As we clear up one, we get another. Loop 12, northbound at 114. Now a wreck there, backing us up to Texas Plaza for a good five-minute drive. Two lanes are blocked on 30 westbound at Ferguson. You're back to Jim Miller, so that's about 5 to 10 minutes. They did wrap up the wreck in the tunnel there, Woodall Rogers eastbound at Pearl, but we're still slow from around I-35 for a good 10 minutes. Left lane still blocked in Denton. This is going to be 35 northbound at 2449. It's right before you get there. Traffic's backed up to Crawford, and that's going to take you about 10 to 15. Our next update within 10 minutes with WBAP's first traffic on the ones. I'm Julie DeHarty.
4: From the WBAP on-time experts 24-7 weather center, a flash flood warning in effect till 1045 for Dallas, Denton, and Collin counties. And here's a river flood forecast. White Rock Creek is flooding or about to flood. Minor flooding will be occurring near the creek. The bike path, Moss Park, downstream of the gauge, going to be flooded. Soccer fields at Moss Park will begin to flood. Water is now approaching the Fair Oaks softball and baseball complex. You know, some of these floodplains, that's where they are. So, at any rate, right now, the White Rock Creek is at 72 feet. The river's going to crest, or the creek's going to crest at probably 85, maybe 86 feet this afternoon. Flood stage is 84 feet, so it's going to be over there. 88 for the high this afternoon, low tonight 75, and high tomorrow of 92, and we're expecting some more showers and thunderstorms early next week. Right now, 71 degrees in Dallas. I'm meteorologist Brad Barton.
2: Again?
6: All right, so what we got to do now
2: is
6: Hal's got gas, and he's going to tell you the cheapest place to buy gas here in DFW. But prices are coming down.
2: Okay, that's what I was going to ask you guys before we start this. Monday, Ernie, what do you think the price of gas will be?
6: $2.95.
7: That's about what I was going to say.
2: $2.95, Joseph?
8: Yeah. I'm thinking $3.60.
6: $3.60.
8: I have zero confidence that the prices are going to go down.
2: Are you serious?
6: You think something's going to happen?
2: You're going to go back up?
8: No, it's just whoever's deciding these prices is an idiot.
6: Oh,
2: okay.
8: I have no faith.
6: Well, there you are.
8: I have no faith in it whatsoever.
2: Listen, Brad. Remind me never to ask Joseph anything again.
6: Yeah.
2: There you go.
4: That's why they call him Mr. Sunshine.
2: Mr. Sunshine. What do you think it's going to be?
4: I think you're going to see some $2.99 gas this weekend.
2: All right. 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We'll start with the Fort Worth area first. Prices ranging anywhere from $2.99 at Walmart in Crowley up to $3.03 at a Walmart in Fort Worth. Okay, on Golden Triangle Boulevard. So that's Fort Worth. Let's check out Dallas and the Dallas County area. We're going to start off in Plano at the Sam's Club there, $2.95. Okay, all the way down to $2.99. So prices are pretty stable around the Dallas area. When I say that, that's Plano and McKinney, Mesquite, the area, you know. And driving in this morning, let me think about it. One QT was $3.15, and one was $3.05. Is that right. Did I get that right? $3.30 and $3.05.
6: Lord knows it's probably changed since then.
2: Oh, yeah, exactly. West Texas Intermediate at $75.83. Brent Crude at $79.56. Let me pick one more for you guys. Let me pick one. Here's Oklahoma Sweetens is $72.75.
6: All right.
2: Oklahoma Sour is $67.
7: All right, I wondered what the sour was.
2: I do.
6: I have no idea the differences between these oils.
7: I don't either.
2: Okay, here's one OPEC members. Arab Light is $107.21.
7: How about Arab Genuine Draft?
2: I said that for one reason. I said it for one reason, and he hit the home run with it. All right, here's a Ron Heavy for $103 a barrel.
8: Uh-huh.
2: A Ron Heavy.
8: A Ron Heavy.
2: Okay, very good. That's enough.
6: All right, so there you go. So anyway, yeah, so gas prices, that's good news. They are coming down. And everybody's...
2: Except for Joseph.
7: And there was much rejoicing.
2: Yeah.
8: Yay.
6: Yeah, uh-huh. Everybody was thrilled about that. All right, so that's it. So we've had a pretty busy morning because of all the weather and the problems. We still have some power outages around the DFW area right now. So they're working on those. I would imagine the lights will be back on. And all this moving out by noon?
4: Yeah, stay off the roads until 10:45 if you can. That's when the flash flood warning will expire.
2: Excellent.
6: All right, that's it. I guess we wrap it up. We'll call it a wrap.
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15: If you're caring for an aging parent, you may feel quite often that you're alone in what you're doing. But you're not. Not by a long shot. According to a new report by the Pew Research Center, 10% of U.S. adults are caring for a parent over age 65. Millions more are caring for a spouse or partner 65 or older. Beyond the sheer numbers, this report, perhaps unsurprisingly, found a major difference in caregiver well-being between men and women. One psychologist we spoke to suggested thinking 5 years in the future and imagining where you are right now. Will you be glad you took something on, or regretful that you didn't? You also need to cut yourself some slack, he said, especially women. Don't try to shoulder all of the burden by yourself. You might need to ask for help before you burn out. You'll be so glad you did. I'm Dr. Sanjay Gupta, helping you live a better life.
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1: On the ones.
3: Still raining pretty good, and we've got a wreck for you on Loop 12 northbound at 114. You're down to one lane, so you're backed up to 183. That's going to take you about 10 minutes. I just checked on R30 westbound at Ferguson. Didn't find the accident left anywhere. It's raining pretty hard in the area, so be careful. And we're rolling slow as you move from Jim Miller into downtown Dallas. It's probably going to take about 15, 20 minutes. We still have a wreck in Denton. This is going to be 35W. Northbound, before you get to 2449, they're in the left lane. You're backed up through Crawford for a good 10-minute ride. With WBAP First Traffic and Weather on the ones, I'm Julie DeHart.
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2: Your WBAP forecast from Chief Meteorologist Brad Barton in the On-Time Experts 24-7 Weather Center.
6: Scattered heavy rains and gusty thunderstorms this morning, clearing out by midday with a high near 88 this afternoon. Winds variable and gusty, partly cloudy, milder overnight with a low of 75. Tomorrow, expect a few more widely scattered showers and thunderstorms with a high near 92. Sunday, Father's Day, partly cloudy, windy and humid with a high of 96. Then we're expecting widely scattered showers and storms Monday and Tuesday as well. I'm meteorologist Brad Barton.
2: 70 degrees in Dallas, 72 in Fort Worth. News brought to you by Reliant Air Conditioning. President Trump and Iranian leadership have signed a memorandum of understanding aimed at reopening the Strait of Hormuz and establishing a 60-day ceasefire. Georgia Congressman Rich McCormick on Fox and Friends says that the Iranian regime needs to give up their nuclear program.
7: I believe in what President Trump originally said, which is we need to have unconditional surrender. The only way that happens, though, is to make it so painful that they come to the table and say, you can have whatever you want.
2: There's been bipartisan backlash to the agreement in Congress, lawmakers voicing concerns about a plan to provide Iran with more than $300 billion to rebuild after the war, along with relief from U.S. sanctions. A rescue attempt in Coppell turns into a recovery.
8: A worker is confirmed dead after a tunnel being dug under the Sage Hill at Cypress Waters Apartments collapses on them. First responders from Dallas, Coppell, and Denton were called to the scene yesterday and reported they had to go into the apartment building itself, cut down through the building's concrete floor, and dig through 3 feet of dirt before finding the worker's body. The Dallas County Medical Examiner and OSHA are investigating the death. John Cooley, 570 KLIF.
2: The Department of Justice announcing charges against 15 individuals as part of the Trump administration's expanding crackdown on benefit fraud. Multi-agency task force uncovered a scheme in Massachusetts that siphoned over $1.4 million from federal programs, including SNAP and disability services. Fox Business's Connor Hansen in Washington, D.C. with the latest.
9: The White House Anti-Fraud Task Force descending on Boston as members today announcing 15 new arrests with suspects allegedly scamming SNAP benefits, disability, and Social Security programs. Prosecutors say 11 of those suspects are illegal immigrants accused of stealing the identities of U.S. citizens and blocking them out of crucial programs. The task force says some of these cases were uncovered after Americans went to apply for benefits and were denied, not only because someone had already used their identity for the programs, but also used their identities to commit more crimes.
2: While the administration touts these arrests as a major victory for taxpayer accountability, critics warn that the focus on specific immigrant communities risks stigmatizing vulnerable populations and overshadowing broader structural issues within the welfare system. The Justice Department says the agency will be announcing additional fraud cases this upcoming week. Your money news brought to you by NetWorthRadio.com. 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

0: Well, happy Father's Day weekend to all you men out there on a Sunday. I hope you have a great weekend. It's Juneteenth. We're going to talk about that in the program today. Welcome in, Matlock News Talk 820 and 93.3 FM WBAP. But first, we've got some crazy weather rolling around DFW. WBAP's chief meteorologist, Brad Barton, joins me. Brad, what the world's going on out there?
1: Yeah, we've had some just extremely heavy rain, really, from 5 o'clock this morning on to about now. The heaviest rain has moved out of the area, but we're under a flash flood warning still in Denton, Collin, and Dallas counties until 10:45. Also, White Rock Creek is flooding, and there's some streets and bike paths and things like that around White Rock Lake that are going to be closed probably at least through the rest of the day. White Rock Creek is just nearing flood stage right now. The worst of the rain is moving to the east, and we could see, at least a couple of the models are still indicating, we could see another episode of fairly heavy showers and thunderstorms through early afternoon. I kind of doubt that, but we'll just kind of leave the door cracked open just a little bit in case that does happen. But after probably this afternoon with a high of 88 or so, we'll wind up kind of rain-free tonight and most of the day tomorrow. But we're going to see some widely scattered shower storms around tomorrow with a high of 92, and even Monday and Tuesday. So we're in a weather pattern that's going to hang out here probably for the next few days. Just get used to it.
0: Well, Brad, is this unusual? I mean, it seems like we're getting a lot of rain.
1: Yeah, we got a bunch this morning, that's for sure. And actually, we've done pretty well on rainfall so far this year, so we're not in a drought anymore.
0: Oh.
1: But at this point, yeah, we could use a couple of dry days.
0: Yeah, here in Texas, thank you, Chief Meteorologist Brad Barton there. Hey, go to WBAP.com to catch up on all the weather, all that stuff, the severe stuff. It looks like it's mostly out of here, which is great. And I just know, the second year I moved down here, it was so funny. We moved down here, and I moved down Thena 17. My wife came down in 18, and that first summer was crazy hot. Like, there was 39 consecutive days of like 102 degrees, and we're like, what's going on here? This is crazy. And then I remember the next year, the next spring, it was really wet. Like, we had bunches and bunches of rain, and that reminds me of that year right now. So be careful out there, you know, storms and whatnot, flooding. Do not drive into standing water. You just don't know. I mean, play it safe, ladies and gentlemen. We want you to enjoy your Father's Day weekend. So, yeah, just pay attention to WBAP.com. Hey, we may or may not have a piece back in the making, crazy stuff happening, stuff breaking. By the way, we had a storm go through, and the spaceship's a little wobbly, Garrett. I can't get iNet to play, but I'm going to do it off my computer today. Hopefully that works. So we're going to run there. The spaceship's kind of crippled here this morning with the rain and the storms, and it was literally crazy in here. It was like midnight at 8 o'clock this morning. It was crazy, crazy dark in water and stuff flying everywhere. So we'll figure it out as we limp along here on a Friday. But is peace back on? I mean, that's really the question we have to ask. 800-288-9227. You've got Israel. You got a lot of... So I woke up this morning. I got a lot to talk about. So we're going to take most of the first hour to discuss this. I don't want to get rushed through it because there's a lot of information currently happening with this whole memorandum of understanding. And I find it very interesting that people are losing their heads over all of this stuff. But here is an update. This is from Fox News about what is taking place with Israel and Lebanon. So let me get that up. And like I said, bear with me. I've got some technical difficulties, but I think we can make this happen today. But here's the update from Fox News on what is taking place. It looks like Qatar has brokered a ceasefire between Israel and Lebanon, per Axios. Here is Fox News reporting.
2: Forging ahead with their battles with Israel, the terror group killed 4 Israeli soldiers in southern Lebanon. Israel responded with strikes that killed 18 in that region. Prime Minister Benjamin Netanyahu reiterating that Israel will not tolerate attacks on its soldiers. He also says that Israel will stay in Lebanon for as long as is necessary for Israel's security, something that Iran vehemently opposes. All this giving new fuel to critics who say that Iran cannot be negotiated with. Vice President J.D. Vance defending efforts to negotiate a deal.
3: I certainly think they recognize the leverage that the United States has over them. Will that ultimately lead to a change in behavior? I don't know.
0: We don't know. I mean, that's where we're going to leave that there. We don't know about what Iran's behavior is going to be. Okay? We just don't. And so we're watching as Hezbollah, which is a proxy of Iran, they fund these terror organizations around the world. We know that. That's why President Trump went into Iran. Nuclear, the proxies, terrorism, leading state sponsor of terrorism. Okay? And so here's an amazing clip from Jesse Waters. I'm going to turn this on. I hear a lot of static on this line. Garrett, I hope it doesn't come through. But here is Jesse Waters talking about how presidents of the last 47 years would absolutely take this deal in a heartbeat that President Trump has brokered. Take a listen.
4: We whipped Iran. Their nuke program is dead. The Ayatollah is dead. We basically did it with 12 casualties, God bless them, and no ground troops. And now the United States is the world's leading exporter of energy. And we did it in 3 months. You look at that and you tell any Democrat president over the last 47 years, would you take those results? All of them would say yes. And oil is at the same price it was now than it was before the war. I mean, those are incredible results.
0: They are incredible results, by the way. They're incredible results of going on, of what's taking place currently. We're dealing with a regime that does not want peace. I mean, they want to blow up the world. They want to bring about the end of civilization as we know it. That's their whole goal. They believe they're going to be rewarded for it. So we've got a tentative peace deal going on in Lebanon and Israel. We've got Vice President J.D. Vance postponing his trip to Switzerland to officially sign the Memorandum of Understanding. And so we're in a holding pattern here that we don't know what's going to happen. So coming up next, I'm going to welcome to the program, I'm going to hopefully say this name right, we've been talking about it before, Alezra Jafarizadeh. Serves as the deputy director of the Washington office of the National Council of Resistance of Iran. Will be coming up next to speak to us about what's currently taking place, and maybe we'll get some insight behind Iran. Don't go anywhere. My name's Matt Locke. 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
6: 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The Federal Reserve held interest rates steady, but is leaving the door open to raising them in the future. The New York Knicks are set to be the first NBA team to visit the White House under President Trump following their victory in the NBA Finals.
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13: Heart disease is still the leading cause of death here in the United States and around the world. But what if there was something you could do earlier in life to reduce the odds of becoming a statistic? Well, here in the United States, tens of millions of adults already take a statin to lower their cholesterol. But new guidance put out by the American College of Cardiology and the American Heart Association now emphasize that treating high cholesterol sooner could significantly reduce a person's lifetime risk of heart attack or stroke. How early are we talking? in your 30s, believe it or not. Of course, you need to talk to your doctor about whether statins are right for you, but you should know that the evidence is really starting to stack up that shows the earlier you get a jump on reducing lifelong exposure to plaque-causing lipids and lipoproteins, the better the odds are going to be for you. Make sure you get your cholesterol checked. That's the first step. I'm Dr. Sanjay Gupta, helping you live a better life.
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7: Still pretty rainy out there. Turn around. Don't drown. 635 eastbound at Garland Road. We're down to one lane with this wreck, and traffic's backed up because it's on the eastbound side. Only about 5 to 10 minutes. Stalled vehicle right in the middle of the roadway in Carrollton, 35E northbound at Sandy Lake. That'll hold you up for about 5. And we still have the wreck in the left lane. Trying to move from Fort Worth into Denton. This is going to be 35 northbound before you get to 2449. So you're backed up through Crawford Road for a good 10-minute drive. With WBAP First Traffic, I'm Julie DeHardy.
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11: Wake up with WBAP's morning news, weekdays 5 till 9, with Ernie Carla, Hal J, Monty, and Brad. News, traffic, and weather on the ones. Plus, you might laugh a little bit. They say funny things. 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I'm your host, Matt Locke. Friday edition's my favorite day. We're going to go to the phone lines. We're going to welcome to the program. He is the deputy director of the Washington Office of the National Council of Resistance of Iran. I got to say this right because I've been practicing at the break. Alireza Jafarzadeh. Alireza, welcome to the program. How are you, sir?
12: Great. Thank you so much.
11: Did I say that right?
12: Perfect pronunciation.
11: Yes.
12: Yes, this is the best I've got the whole week.
11: Oh, that's so good because it drives me crazy when I can't say people's names. All right. So, Alireza, we've got Iran. We've got a somewhat of a memorandum of understanding. We've got Israel and Lebanon. Are we going to get peace? What's going on?
12: Well, obviously, the world has understood, at least in the past few years, that the epicenter of war and terror lies in Tehran. The head of the snake is in Tehran, but so does the solution. The solution to the whole region is a peaceful Iran, an Iran that would take care of its own population, but lives at peace with its neighbors. That's not going to happen under the current regime ruling Iran. This is a theocracy that is built on three foundations: development of nuclear weapons, their export of terrorism, and inciting violence in other countries. And the third pillar is actually inside Iran, killing their own population. And of course, we have had the war going on. And so when the president announced the memorandum of understanding, even before the details came out, our leader, Mrs. Maryam Rajavi, she's headquartered in Paris, but with a big network in Iran, she welcomed that, saying that I welcome the opportunity to end the war and hostilities, to end the suffering of the people of Iran. And what really this cessation of war does, it takes away a tool in the hand of the regime, which used it to shield itself from the uprising of the population. Because so long as the war was going on, even though it weakened the regime, it inflicted heavy damage on the regime. But what it did, it put everything on freeze. And our argument has always been that the change in Iran will only come from the people of Iran, by the people of Iran, and the organized resistance.
11: Well, let me jump in here real quick, because I just got a quick question. We've got this memorandum of understanding. We're moving hopefully in the right direction. As things move in that direction, can you see people rising up because of it?
12: Well, you know, since 2017, there have been several rounds of major uprisings in Iran, engulfing all the cities and major provinces. Just in January of this year, only weeks before the war started, there was a huge uprising in all 31 provinces of the country, and the regime had to kill thousands upon thousands to temporarily put a halt on that. So when it comes to the Iranian society, it's already an explosive society. It's already focused on bringing down the regime, regardless of what the outside world does. So the momentum in Iran is in that favor. Second, outside of Iran, I'm now in Paris. I'm speaking with you in Paris. I just flew here a few days ago. I'm based in Washington, D.C., but the reason we came to Paris, because it's going to be a huge rally of over 100,000 people tomorrow, Saturday, June 20th, in the heart of Paris to express support for the opposition leader, Mrs. Maryam Rajavi, her 10-point platform for the future of Iran, which says that there has to be separation between religion and state, gender equality, freedom of religion, freedom of political parties, free market economy, peace in the region, and a non-nuclear republic form of a government. This rally is meant to show the world that there is an alternative that is, very powerful, very potent, regardless of negotiations or talks or war or no war. There is a genuine desire and actions taking place in Iran for change.

0: already scaring the Iran regime, because the regime wants to say, I'm the only game in town, that the regime is the only game in town and there's nothing else out there. And what we're trying to tell the world is that no, that's not the case. The regime does not represent the people of Iran. The people of Iran are proud. They want to live in peace with their neighbors. They want democracy, political pluralism. And the same way that they overthrew the Shah's dictatorship, which was a monarchical dictatorship, they're now focused on bringing down the ruling theocracy in Iran. And that will happen.
1: Well, Alireza Jafarzadeh, I think I said that right again. I'm really proud of myself. We're out of time. So where can folks find you? And certainly appreciate all the information.
0: Thank you so much. Really appreciate that the opportunity to speak.
1: All right. Coming up next, we're going to talk more of Israel, Iran. Camp David is now in the mix by what I'm reading this morning. Lots more to cover. 800-288-9227. My name is Matt Locke. 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
6: If you're caring for an aging parent, you may feel quite often that you're alone in what you're doing. But you're not, not by a long shot. According to a new report by the Pew Research Center, 10% of U.S. adults are caring for a parent over age 65. Millions more are caring for a spouse or partner 65 or older. Beyond the sheer numbers, this report, perhaps unsurprisingly, found a major difference in caregiver well-being between men and women. One psychologist we spoke to suggested thinking 5 years in the future and imagining where you are right now. Will you be glad you took something on, or regretful that you didn't? You also need to cut yourself some slack, he said, especially women. Don't try to shoulder all of the burden by yourself. You might need to ask for help before you burn out. You'll be so glad you did. I'm Dr. Sanjay Gupta, helping you live a better life.
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4: One good lane to the left is what you got if you're traveling on Loop 12 northbound at 114. So you are backed up to about 183. That's going to take you about 15 minutes to get through. Stalled car still sits in the middle of the roadway in Carrollton 35E northbound. This is going to be right around Sandy Lake. So you're backed up about 2 or 3 minutes. One lane gets by on 635 eastbound at Garland Road, about 10 minutes for you. And down to one lane on 67 southbound at Polk, only the center lane gets by, and that's about a 2 to 3 minute backup. With WBAP First Traffic and Weather on the ones, I'm Juwedy Hardy.
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3: Your WBAP forecast with Chief Meteorologist Brad Barton from the On-Time Experts 24-7 Weather Center.
7: Scattered heavy rains and gusty thunderstorms this morning, clearing out by midday with a high near 88 this afternoon. Winds variable and gusty, partly cloudy, milder overnight with a low of 75. Tomorrow, expect a few more widely scattered showers and thunderstorms with a high near 92. Sunday, Father's Day, partly cloudy, windy and humid with a high of 96. Then we're expecting widely scattered showers and storms Monday and Tuesday as well. I'm meteorologist Brad Barton.
3: Right now, 72 degrees in Fort Worth, 71 in Dallas. As the U.S. and Iran begin a 60-day negotiation window, Fox's Jonathan Savage looks at the big issues between them.
8: President Trump warns bombs will drop once more if this period of talks fails to produce a deal he likes. And while the Memorandum of Understanding affirms that Iran must not obtain a nuclear weapon, the final status of the country's nuclear program is to be determined. Iran has always insisted it has the right to enrich uranium for peaceful purposes. The U.S. government disagrees. There are important questions to answer about possibly lifting sanctions on Iran and freeing up frozen assets, and what will happen to the highly enriched uranium Iran already possesses. Jonathan Savage, Fox News.
3: Switzerland's foreign ministry announced the planned talks between the U.S., Iran, Qatar, and Pakistan set to take place today were postponed as fighting continues in between Israel and Lebanon. A Dallas motel that officials say was a crime hotspot being demolished. Media partner WFAA's Jason Wheeler with details.
9: A crime hotspot on Harry Hines Boulevard is now coming down. Demolition of the Cole Manor Motel began yesterday after years of investigations by authorities there. DEA officials say that motel became a hub for drug activity, gang activity, drug trafficking, and prostitution. And federal prosecutors are now warning other North Texas businesses to take security and compliance seriously or possibly face similar action.
3: Lawyers for Luigi Mangione, the man accused of killing UnitedHealthcare CEO Brian Thompson, shifting their legal strategy again ahead of his September trial. His defense team had plans to assert a psychiatric defense. Fox's Gernal Scott in New York says the attorneys changed their minds.
10: Attorneys for Luigi Mangione now say they will not pursue a psychiatric defense when a state jury hears evidence against him starting in September, with a federal trial set for a month later. The decision came ahead of a Thursday deadline for the defense to give prosecutors their evidence for an extreme emotional disturbance argument. A guilty verdict using that defense for manslaughter could mean up to 25 years in prison. A guilty verdict for murder could mean a life sentence. Mangione has pleaded not guilty to federal and state counts in the deadly shooting of UnitedHealthcare CEO Brian Thompson in December 2024. Gernal Scott, Fox News.
3: Your money news brought to you by NetWorthRadio.com. A third of 18 to 34-year-olds still live with their parents last year. That according to a Realtor.com analysis of Census Bureau data. Figures little changed from 2020 when the pandemic forced many younger adults back to their parents' homes. It's a reflection of how high housing costs are making independent living more difficult for younger Americans. On Wall Street, the markets closed today for the Juneteenth holiday. 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
17: Well, sometimes the truth hurts. I mean, that's just the way it is. Welcome back, Matt Locke. 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Happy Father's Day to all of you fathers out there on Sunday. This is Friday, I know. But thank you. You probably don't hear it near enough. And us men, you know, we're kind of weird people. I know I am. And look, it's your job. Take care of your family. Be the anchor. And sometimes you don't hear thank you. I'm saying thank you to all the fathers out there raising good young men and women and being good husbands and the anchor of your family. Happy Father's Day on Sunday. Hey, facts don't care about your feelings. I mean, that's where we're at currently. And I woke up this morning and I always browse social media as I'm reading, as I'm drinking my coffee. Okay. I browse it. I want to look at it, all of that stuff. Right. And I want to see what's going on. Well, I was amazed at what I saw happening. And it's this outright hostility toward anything that might be conceived as anti-Israel. Okay? I mean, they're human just like we are. They make mistakes just like we do. They're allies. They've been there for us. We're there for them. But sometimes you got to do things like this. This is J.D. Vance in an interview asking a very simple question. Take a listen.
18: Yeah, you've seen people in their system, Ben-Gavir and Smotrich, who've attacked the deal. And I guess my response to them would be, what is your exact proposal? And, you know, you're a country of 9 million people. You can't just kill your way out of solving every single national security problem that you have.
17: Is he wrong? I mean, I'll say right now, Israel has a right to defend themselves. I mean, we defend ourselves. Israel defends themselves. I don't think anybody can argue that point. Israel's in the Middle East. They're under attack by the Muslim, the Islamic faith, all of that stuff because of their Christianity. We all understand what takes place in that region. But can they be wrong? Can they be called out for being wrong? I mean, that's what J.D. Vance is doing. Okay, you know, we've done this peace deal or memorandum of understanding. We're trying to transform the Middle East. We're trying to make it safer, trying to make it more prosperous. I mean, in the situation that President Trump has been dealt with our microwave society here in this country, I think for what has been done, I think President Trump did the best he could with the cards he had. 800-288-9227 is the phone number. But here is Jesse Waters with some breaking news from last night about the nuclear material in Iran. Take a listen.
19: And this just in. Witkoff just briefed Congress that Iran's inviting the International Atomic Energy Agency to come inspect its nuclear sites and uncover the enriched material. This is big. The Iranians have also agreed that U.S. nuclear inspectors would be allowed into the country. That's huge. On day one, we're already getting somewhere, hopefully. These are good signs.
17: They are good signs. So I had a very interesting conversation this morning. I said, what if, let's just play hypothetical here. What if this memorandum of understanding turns into a lasting peace deal in Iran? I mean, what if? Why not, right? Why not? Why can't there be peace in the Middle East? I mean, we know all the stuff, right? I don't. You guys are a very intelligent listening audience, okay? I don't have to reiterate the fact that Iran for 47 years has been a bad actor. We all know it. It's the baseline where we start, okay? And for those of you in Flint, a baseline is the starting line, okay? Just so you know. But it's the baseline where we start. We know they're bad actors. We know their religion. We know their actions. We've seen it play out for 47 years. But what if there could be peace? What if President Trump and our amazing military literally made Iran change its behavior? I mean, they're decimated. We blew up their Navy, their military, their Air Force, their radars, their missile sites, all of that stuff. We know it to be a fact. I mean, and we know it to be a fact by the fact that when President Trump decided he was going to bomb Iran two consecutive nights, there was zero opposition. So it doesn't take a rocket scientist to tell you that Iran had no radar left. They had no more. They could not stop America from doing what we did. So maybe, just maybe, President Trump changed their behavior. And if he changed their behavior, maybe Israel could change their behavior. It's an honest question. I'm not beating on Israel. I'm not beating on America. I mean, in war, all is fair in love and war, right? You hear it all the time, all that stuff. I mean, there's really no guardrails, rules specifically. It's to the victors go the spoils. So who's setting the rules? How can we get to an outcome we'd all like? And sometimes maybe you just got to turn the other cheek. Maybe you swallow your pride to make sure lasting peace flourishes. That's my soapbox for a Friday. We're done with all of that stuff. Now, coming up next, what is Juneteenth? My name's Matt Locke. 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
26: More and more people are using magnesium supplements to help them sleep. But are they safe? And do they really work? Well, first, let's talk about actual magnesium. That's an essential mineral that is needed for more than 300 different processes in the body, according to one dietitian. And most people get enough of it simply from the foods they eat. Now, if you're not getting enough, there are a few different types of supplements you can try. But as always, you should talk to your doctor before starting any new medication or supplement, whether it's prescription or over the counter. Now, when it comes to the science, we looked into this, and I gotta say, there's not a lot of strong evidence that magnesium supplements will actually help you sleep. They might help you manage pain, they might help you lower your stress levels, or work to get your muscles to relax. And maybe it's those things then that help you get some better sleep. I'm Dr. Sanjay Gupta, helping you live a better life.
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5: We still have an accident if you're traveling in Carrollton, northbound 35 at Sandy Lake. And right now, it's going to hold you up for a good 10 minutes. Then I-30, the westbound side near FM 551, a new wreck just came in the Fate-Rockwall area. This is going to be the right lane and about a 15-minute backup. 175 westbound at Jim Miller. Everybody's on the right shoulder now. Just really slow for a couple minutes as you pass by. And an accident in the right lane on 35E northbound at Mockingbird backs you up for just a couple of minutes. With WBAP First Traffic, I'm Julie DeHardy.
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17: 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I'm your host, Matt Locke, on this Juneteenth Friday. Yeah. So I'm going to tell you, okay, we're going to get real here in this segment. I am from Indiana. Yankee. You can call me a Yankee. I wear it proud. I am a Hoosier by birth. I got to Texas as fast as I could. Okay? I'm not fixing to do anything, and I'm probably never going to say y'all on the radio except that point right there. Okay? They all give me grief, all my buds give me grief on Wednesday night when I have a beer with them and talk life about how I haven't, you know, become a true Texan. My application is still under review, I'm told. But I knew nothing. I'll be the first to tell you, I knew nothing about Juneteenth. They do not, and I'm going to say this again, in the Midwest, up there in Indiana, Ohio, Michigan, Illinois, in the Midwest, right? They don't teach Juneteenth. I never learned about it in history. I called my best friend up last night and I said, do you ever remember a history teacher talking about Juneteenth? He said, no. I said, I don't either. So Juneteenth, by the way, it used to be a state holiday in Texas for the last 50 years. Okay. And it marks the day, by the way, when federal troops arrived in Galveston, Texas in 1865, they came and they took control of the state and they ensured that all enslaved people were freed. Now, the Emancipation Proclamation was signed in 1863, January 1st of 1863, as a matter of fact, by President Abraham Lincoln. Now, fun little history fact. Abraham Lincoln was the first Republican president. The Republican Party replaced the Whig Party. Why? Because the Whig Party was pro-slavery. So that's it. It's a state holiday that for some crazy reason, the government got involved, said, let's make it a national holiday. I don't understand, but we got Lawrence on the phone. We're going to talk to him. I want to see what he has to say about Juneteenth. Lawrence, welcome to WBAP. How are you, sir? Hold on. I got to turn you up here. Go ahead. Say that again. Are you there, Lawrence?
3: Yeah, I'm here now.
17: There you are. Go ahead.
3: Hey, you know what? You know, I'm on Black Talk Radio. I'm nationally known in the black community. And I'm going to tell you something. There is a
17: wait, Lawrence, you're black? Community. Lawrence, you're really black?
3: Yeah.
17: I met Lawrence in person. He's a very nice man, by the way. That's funny.
3: Hey. Well, a lot of black people don't share your opinion now.
17: Well, let me ask you the question, right? Because, look, I don't care what color your skin is. I really don't. I mean, but Juneteenth makes no sense to me.
3: It makes no sense to a lot of black people.
17: Okay. So we're on the same page.
3: All of us, you know, Matt, what's so bad about it? The older I get, the more that I see that it's not about race, it's not about color, it's about manipulation, it's about right and wrong. The black community is so gullible, and we suffer from post-traumatic slave syndrome. Black folks have never got over slavery, and that's our main problem. Until we can reconcile in our own community, our ancestors were slaves.
17: Well, Lawrence, I want to jump in here, by the way, because you're making great points, and I appreciate that. But slavery wasn't just black people. I mean, I know history. There were white slaves. There were Asian slaves. There were black slaves. There were Indian slaves, by the way. It just wasn't one culture. That's what kind of drives me crazy. I feel like Juneteenth celebrates one culture. And that's the black culture, but there were Irish white slaves, there were Native American slaves, there were all kinds of slaves all over the world.
3: You make a valid point. That's in the books.
17: No, I know, and it bothers me that we want to shine the light. Now, look, I don't believe in slavery. You should never own another man. I don't care what color their skin is or any of that, but we eradicated that. We righted that wrong, and that should mean more than what it was, right? It should mean more that we took care of it, right?
3: Yeah, it should be more, but if we're going to be real, we got to admit, after slavery, what happened? Jim Crow.
17: Yep.
3: More blacks.
17: Segregation. Yep.
3: Yeah. But Matt, more blacks were lynched and killed after slavery than blacks when we were enslaved.
17: That's a fact.
3: See, that's a dirty little secret. But with that being said, when you look at the Chinese, when you look at the Japanese, when you look at the Native American Indians, when you look at all other ethnic groups, they overcame. Black people, we still wrapped up in the past. I got more white friends than I got black friends. My son got more white friends than he got black friends. I was just on a radio station in D.C. this morning, and we were talking about
17: yes.
3: The Carmelo Anthony. Matt, believe it or not, I'm still baffled and amazed that we got black people, educated black people, who can't understand that was not self-defense. And here it is. I'm from the hood.
17: Well, Lawrence, I hate to cut you up, but we're time. It's always time. Hey, happy Father's Day, by the way.
3: Thank you, my brother. Hey, I think you're a father too, ain't you?
17: I am. I've got two children and two grandbabies. I proudly wear it. Thank you.
3: Woo, grandbabies. Hey, I don't have no grandbabies.
17: Enjoy your weekend, my man. I hate to cut you off, but I got to run. Thank you, sir.
3: You too, my brother.
17: Uh-huh. See
3: you
17: later. I got to go here. We're going to go to Michael here really quick. Michael, welcome to WBAP. I've got about 90 seconds for you. Go.
7: Okay, first of all, welcome to you, fellow Hoosier. I was born in Fort Wayne. Family's in Angola.
17: Yes, Angola. No kidding. I'm from Flint, by the way. Yeah.
7: I know. I heard that.
17: Okay.
7: So the Emancipation Proclamation, have you ever actually read it? Because it didn't really free anybody.
17: No.
7: It says that the black slaves will be free when the Union troops show up and free them.
17: Yep.
7: And I think Juneteenth was the last place that blacks were finally liberated from.
17: It was. It was the final place, yes. Texas was it on that deal, and it happened 2 years later.
7: Right, so that's why it's a national holiday, because that this day is the day that finally
17: all of slavery ended.
7: All of the slaves were free.
17: Okay, I like it. I will allow that, Michael. I'll allow that.
7: All right, and one other thing.
17: Yes, sir.
7: Lawrence, you're insufferable, my friend.
17: I like Lawrence. Hey, Michael.
7: Yeah, I know. You give him plenty of airtime. I got it.
17: I try as much as I can, dude. I tell you, it's valuable time on the radio. But, Michael, happy Father's Day, if you are.
7: Happy Father's Day to you, too.
17: Thank you, sir. Have a great weekend. I know it. Look, I try. Look, I'm a dictator when it comes to the Matlock Show. Sorry. I try my best to give everybody equal time. I love Lawrence, by the way, and sometimes Lawrence gets a little cooked up, and that's fine. I like passion, too, and we try to be as good as we can. But thank you for the call. All right, coming up, hour one is gone. That's crazy, right? Hour one is gone. Hour two is upon us. Hey, I want to talk about a story here that I find amazing. The Texas Rangers have a faith and family night. Stick around. You're not going to want to miss it. My name's Matt Locke. 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
26: Heart disease is still the leading cause of death here in the United States and around the world. But what if there was something you could do earlier in life to reduce the odds of becoming a statistic? Well, here in the United States, tens of millions of adults already take a statin to lower their cholesterol. But new guidance put out by the American College of Cardiology and the American Heart Association now emphasize that treating high cholesterol sooner could significantly reduce a person's lifetime risk of heart attack or stroke. How early are we talking? In your 30s, believe it or not. Of course, you need to talk to your doctor about whether statins are right for you, but you should know that the evidence is really starting to stack up that shows the earlier you get a jump on reducing lifelong exposure to plaque-causing lipids and lipoproteins, the better the odds are going to be for you. Make sure you get your cholesterol checked. That's the first step. I'm Dr. Sanjay Gupta, helping you live a better life.
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5: We've got a new wreck for you on I-35. This is the southbound side in Denton at 380. The left lane is blocked, so it's backed up probably 5 to 10 minutes right now. Couple lanes blocked on 635 southbound at I-30, and that's a few minutes as you try to pass by. Also watch for 30 westbound near FM 551 in the right lane if you're in Fate. That's going to hold jet for about 20 minutes. With WBAP First Traffic and Weather on the ones, I'm Julie DeHardy.
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19: Well, this last weekend of spring is going to be giving us a lot of active weather. We've had some big storms already this morning in parts of north and northwest Texas. Had a couple of tornado warnings earlier in Palo Pinto and Parker counties. And the heavy storms continue to track through north Texas and through probably midday, maybe around noon, with a high of 88 this afternoon, variable and gusty winds, then partly cloudy, 75 overnight. Tomorrow, Saturday, mostly dry, but we could see some 20 to 30% coverage of widely scattered showers and storms tomorrow afternoon with a high of 92. Sunday, Father's Day, looks mostly sunny, windy, hot and humid with a high of 96, low of 76, gusty southwest winds on Sunday. But Monday and Tuesday, we're back into that slight chance of hit and miss showers and thunderstorms. I'm meteorologist Brad Barton.
18: 72 degrees in Fort Worth. It's 73 degrees in Dallas. News brought to you by Trajan Wealth. The U.S. and Iran have a 60-day window to finalize discussions around Iran's nuclear program, though it's unclear when those talks are set to take place. Fox's Max Gordon has more from Dubai.
20: The 60-day negotiation period between Iran and the United States has started, but it's still unclear when the two sides will meet. The talks between Iran and the U.S. planned to take place in Switzerland are postponed. The White House saying that plans for the talks have not been finalized and that the U.S. delegation is prepared to depart at the first opportunity. The announcement of the delay followed a report from a Hezbollah-allied media outlet that Iran was delaying sending its delegation to Switzerland over Israel's ongoing campaign in Lebanon. Today, intense clashes between Israeli forces and Hezbollah in the southern part of the country. Lebanon says at least 18 people were killed, and the IDF reported 4 soldiers died in the latest conflict. In Dubai, Max Gordon, Fox News.
18: FIFA is facing fresh embarrassment after large blocks of empty seats were obvious at the high-profile England versus Croatia match in Arlington.
1: The visible gaps expose a growing ticket pricing crisis, prompting FIFA to use desperate tactics to hide the vacant seats. Reports reveal the governing body is ordering stadium volunteers to take off their uniform tunics and sit in empty corporate seats to make the stadium look full on television. Cameron Fairchild, WBAP News.
18: The U.S. can advance to the knockout stages of the World Cup with a win over Australia today, but questions remain about whether or not one of the key U.S. players will play. Fox's Kevin Uretsky has a preview.
2: U.S. coach Mauricio Pochettino said Thursday a decision on the availability of star forward Christian Pulisic won't be made until at least Friday morning. He has a calf issue and only played the first half in the U.S.'s opener last Friday. He's been training alone on the side this week. Forward Haji Wright says the U.S. can't get overconfident against Australia, despite dominating Paraguay 4-1 in the U.S.'s last game.
15: Any team who's qualified for the World Cup can hurt us, so I think we're aware of that. We want to be cautious but confident going into the game.
2: Australia also won its opener, the game 3 p.m. Eastern today in Seattle. You can see it on Fox TV. Kevin Uretsky, Fox News.
18: 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The Strait of Hormuz may be open again, but it could be a while before things get back to normal. Oil's not been coming out of the Middle East for nearly 4 months. That cost the world more than 1 billion barrels of oil during that period. The U.S. Strategic Petroleum Reserves are at a 43-year low. On Wall Street, the markets closed today for the Juneteenth holiday. Keep connected, DFW, for the latest on the situation in the Middle East. 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I'm Monty Cook. 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

0: 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What does that mean? Welcome back, Matlock. 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Hour 2 of the Friday edition of the program. So glad you're along for the ride. It's Father's Day weekend. Happy Father's Day to all of you fathers out there. Juneteenth, if you're so inclined to celebrate that holiday, that is today. The mail's not going to run. Don't go to the mailbox today, by the way. But I want to talk about some interesting stories that have developed over this week. Okay? Have to do with diversity, equity, inclusion. Because we're told that we must include the LGBTQ elemental P2 spirit folks, which literally I don't care. I mean, if what you do in your life is your life. None of my business who you sleep with, okay? Don't care. But we're in that month. We're in Pride Month, where we give an entire month to this movement. And it's wrinkled some sheets throughout stuff. And I talked a little bit about it yesterday. Major League Baseball's got, you know, their finger on the pulse and whatnot. And I told you yesterday that it's a dictatorship in baseball, MLB, the minors, all that stuff. You really, as a baseball player, do not have a choice. If the big club tells you to do something, you do it. If they tell you to jump, you ask how high. It's just the way it works. But there is one team, ladies and gentlemen, here in DFW, the Rangers. Look, I am an Atlanta Braves fan. Sorry. It's a long and involved story, but I'm a Braves fan. Okay. Been a Braves fan since I was a young man. And, you know, I don't like American League Baseball at all. I'm a National League guy. I don't like the DH. I don't like AstroTurf. I don't like the pitch clock. I don't like the ghost runner at second and extra innings anymore. I'm a baseball purist, right? And I hate the fact that baseball wants to put their finger on the scale. I do. I love baseball. I watch every Atlanta Braves baseball game I can. I do. Big, big, big baseball fan. So I'm going to give kudos to the Texas Rangers here in DFW. Actually, Arlington, if you want to be precise. But they had yesterday, on Thursday, a faith and family night here in Arlington. Here's Fox reporting on it.
1: Rangers are the only team in Major League Baseball that does not host a Pride Night. This week, they're hosting Faith and Family Night instead, and Florida's Attorney General posting on X, MLB, will be hearing from his office soon.
0: Well, yeah, and here's the thing. You've got states. I'm going to get into this, okay? We have states' attorney generals in Florida, Missouri, a couple other places. I can't remember the other two states. There's like three or four states that are saying, look, you cannot make a person, you can't make them bow down to the pressure of a movement, right? If they don't want to wear the pride uniform, the hat, whatever it is, that should be their right. They should be able to opt out. They should be able to not have to wear the rainbow flag. The rainbow flag is actually a symbol from God. It's just very, it's just a crazy, crazy situation. And look, I do not mean to demean any person on this program. I want you to understand exactly where I'm coming from. I don't care what your sexual preference is. I just don't. It is none of my business who you love, who you sleep with, who you marry, none of it. I have enough things going on in my life to not have to worry about that, okay? And quite frankly, I just don't care. If you want to be honest, I just simply don't care. And I'll scroll past the stories and everything, but this has become a big issue, and I'll tell you why. You have a segment of the movement of the LGBTQ elemental P2 spirits out there going, it's sacrosanct to write Bible verses on their rainbow. What? It's not. Your sexuality is not a religion. The movement is not a religion. If you want to, and this is the thing, look, there are rules. Once again, I'm going to go back to reality and facts, okay? There are rules in Major League Baseball. There are uniform rules. Okay. Each team says, hey, look, they're a business, right? Major League Baseball is a business. So when you show up to the AA Rough Riders up here in Frisco, or if you show up to the Texas Rangers Major League Park, you are held to certain standards of the business. Period. Okay. And you have to follow them. If you like them, if you don't like them, and I'm gonna let you in on a dirty little secret. And I said this before. When the big team says something, it goes. You don't have a choice. Even if it's against your religious beliefs. So you've got two choices. You either do it and you go along to get along, or you do what we're seeing today, where some folks are starting to not follow along. So coming up in the next segment, I want to talk about a Pennsylvania minor league baseball team who, by the way, forfeited their game because they wouldn't wear pride jerseys. Do you have an opinion on that? 800-288-9227 is the phone number. It's a deal right now. It's under a microscope. It is a deal. Would love to hear what you think about it, because I'm going to tell you my opinion on this and where we're going next and why it means something to not just sports, but everyday life. Don't go anywhere. My name's Matt Locke. 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
2: 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What makes you think this isn't happening in Frisco? That's on the James Show at 2:05. You gotta admit, when a country's World Cup fans drink all of the beer in a bar and they have to close, that's impressive at 3:05. Another principal in Wiley East is in trouble. What's going on over there at 4:15? That's coming up today, 2:05. 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
3: How did I lose weight? 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
4: A better life with Dr. Sanjay Gupta.
5: Did you know that almost half the vegetables and more than 3/4 of the fruit that we eat in this country come from just one state, California? Yeah, it's true. And according to a new report by the Environmental Working Group, a health advocacy organization, a lot of this produce is tainted with PFAS, which are sometimes referred to as forever chemicals. Why? Well, the EPA says pesticides keep America's food supply safe, abundant, and affordable. And of course, these chemicals are used in every state, not just California. Now, if you are worried, though, about how much you're consuming, the best thing to do is to buy organic produce, if and when you can. Organic or not, you should rinse all fruits and vegetables under running water. Don't use any soap. And as one epidemiologist told us, use a brush on sturdier items like carrots, potatoes, and cucumbers. I'm Dr. Sanjay Gupta, helping you live a better life.
6: Starting to settle down a little bit. There is still a couple of right lanes blocked with an accident in Mesquite on 635 southbound at I-30. And that's going to be about 5 minutes to get around. You are slow through there. I'm seeing some heavy traffic still coming into the Denton area, but they did just clear up our accident on the southbound side of I-35 at 380. So if you're trying to travel from Milam and over to North Loop 288, that's going to hold you up for about 5 minutes. With WBAP First Traffic, I'm Julie DeHardy.
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0: 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I'm your host, Matt Locke. Happy Father's Day weekend, Sunday, Juneteenth, all of that good stuff. And oh, by the way, I'm going to get into this before I finish off my tease. Today, 2 p.m., okay? Central Time, for those of you in DFW. I know you're listening all around the country. Thank you for streaming. The United States is playing Australia in group play at 2 p.m. today. I am sure you can go find a bar to drink him out of beer. That is a crazy story, by the way. The Londoner got drank out of beer. I don't know if I've ever been in a bar that didn't have enough beer. I mean, that would be a first for me. I don't know. I think it's fantastic. Today at 2 p.m., USA and Australia in group play of the World Cup. All right, so there's a crazy story out of York, Pennsylvania, okay? I've traveled this country. I've been to York, by the way. York is a fantastic town in Pennsylvania. I used to go out there for a couple farm shows out on the East Coast, but they've got a minor league baseball team out there, okay? And here is the local news talking about the story. Take a listen.
10: It was supposed to be Pride Night for the York Revolution team in the Atlantic League in York, PA, but instead, they're making a different kind of history. It looks like for the first time ever, a forfeit because the players didn't want to wear the Pride-themed uniforms. So, once again, it was apparently too many players who didn't want to wear them, so they had to forfeit the game rather than reschedule or just decide to wear their old uniforms that were approved by all the players. We talked to the organization that was supposed to benefit and be a partner for this. They said, you know what? If enough players didn't want to wear our uniforms, we don't want to be a part of this anyway. The team giving $10,000 to that organization, showing their support for the LGBTQ+ community on this Pride Night. They still held the Pride Night, but without the game involved.
0: They still held the night without the game involved. So I did some searching. I did some digging. I got a bud out there. Look, I got people. I got people that I talked to. It wasn't some of the players. It was all. That was left out of the story. None of the players wanted to wear the Pride jerseys. Now, the Pride jerseys, just to give you an understanding, the normal jerseys for the York Revolution, right? They're white with yellow and blue stripes. It's what they are. Okay? Well, these Pride uniforms were white, but they had rainbow sleeves. That was what they were wanting to wear, and then the hat with the rainbow and all that stuff. And every single one of the players didn't want to play. 800-288-9227. I'll tell you, I don't blame them. You have two choices in this story. I said it in last segment, I'm going to say it now. You can stand up for what you believe in. And it's not, this is the thing, right? This is not disrespectful to that community. It's just you don't agree. I mean, let me give you an example, okay? I used to be a member of a golf course in Fort Wayne called Colonial Oaks, Okay. I'd go out there, me and my wife, we had bunches of friends out there. Okay. We played in the men's and the women's leagues. I would play with a bunch of buds out there, all of that stuff. Right. Well, about half of my friends were liberal. I didn't hate them. I still enjoyed them, still drank beer with them, still played golf with them, and still went about normal life. We didn't agree on politics, which was fine. We didn't agree on these kind of things, which is fine. I still respected them as human beings. We are not. This is the thing that I want you to understand. This isn't a slight or a hit against a certain group. It's just we don't believe in it. Period. Two things can happen at the exact same time and be true. But the problem is the movement gets all bent out of shape because we don't believe in it and they want you to. It's a control issue. I'm going to go to the phones here. David from Bedford wants to talk about this subject. David, welcome to WBAP. What do you think?
11: Thank you, Matt. Hey, here's how I feel. One, the players actually control this thing. If they want to go this route, these owners, and all of a sudden players just going to stop playing baseball or whatever sport it may be, it's going to cost these owners a lot of money. But here's the thing, is they should not be trying to force people to do something against their religious beliefs. To be proud of what is known and the word of God to be sin and make me wear something to be proud of sin. I'm as a believer in Christ and believer in the word of God. I'm not going to do it. You can't force me to go against my religious conviction.
0: David, can I ask you a simple question? Do you hate gays?
11: No.
0: Exactly, right? I mean, the hate, it's not hate. And you just said it very eloquently, my friend. We have a set of morals in our life that we believe, and you have other people going, hey, you shouldn't, those morals shouldn't count. Do as we say.
11: You know, you have husbands and wives that hold hands and they walk in public, but they don't put on display what they do behind closed doors.
0: Right.
11: These people who live this way, they want to say, hey, look at me, I'm gay. Look what I do. I'm a, you know, that's normal people don't do that.
0: Well, and that's the thing that drives me crazy because I'm telling you, I don't care if they're married. I don't care what their sex life is, but the weird, right. The gay pride parades and barely being dressed and twerking, and we see it all the time and like, oh, that's not who we are, but it's who you are every time you're in public.
11: Well, what's happened now is now it's going from respecting somebody's right to be married if they're gay, which is legal now, that
0: right.
11: Kind of thing. And then everything else in between LGBT and XYZ is now showing up in the classrooms and mm-hmm. men twerking.

0: We do have a couple-minute delay coming into downtown Dallas. This is going to be an accident in the right lane, westbound I-30, right around Cesar Chavez. And traffic is backed up to about the 2nd Avenue curve. So that's about 5 to 10 minutes. And we still have the problem in Mesquite with two right lanes blocked on 635 southbound at I-30. It's just a slow roll in the area, so it's really only going to cost you about 2 or 3 minutes. With WBAP First Traffic and Weather on the Ones, I'm Julie Hardy.
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3: Your WBAP forecast with Chief Meteorologist Brad Barton from the On-Time Experts 24-7 Weather Center.
4: Well, this last weekend of spring is going to be giving us a lot of active weather. We've had some big storms already this morning in parts of north and northwest Texas. Had a couple of tornado warnings earlier in Palo Pinto and Parker counties. And the heavy storms continue to track through north Texas and through probably midday, maybe around noon, with a high of 88 this afternoon, variable and gusty winds. Then partly cloudy, 75 overnight. Tomorrow, Saturday, mostly dry, but we could see some 20 to 30% coverage of widely scattered showers and storms tomorrow afternoon with a high of 92. Sunday, Father's Day, looks mostly sunny, windy, hot, and humid with a high of 96, low of 76, gusty southwest winds on Sunday. But Monday and Tuesday, we're back into that slight chance of hit-and-miss showers and thunderstorms. I'm meteorologist Brad Barton.
3: 73 degrees in both Dallas and Fort Worth. The White House spokesperson has announced that Vice President J.D. Vance will no longer be traveling to Switzerland to complete the memorandum of understanding with Iran today. Fox's Alex Hogan has the latest from Tel Aviv.
5: U.S. Central Command announced that the U.S. military has formally lifted the blockade on all traffic entering and exiting Iranian ports. With military presence still in the region, the administration once again is warning that it will resume military action if Iran violates the agreement. Under the memorandum, Iran has committed to inspections, ending uranium enrichment, and eliminating the already enriched stockpiles. The U.S. and regional partners will develop a plan with at least $300 billion for the reconstruction and economic developments of Iran. Back home, there's been sharp criticism of this agreement, while the administration claims that it has the upper hand.
3: The Supreme Court unanimously striking down a federal gun ban after a challenge by a North Texas man.
6: The court ruled casual drug users cannot be automatically stripped of their Second Amendment rights. The plaintiff's North Texas home was raided by federal agents, and the man admitted he was a casual marijuana user. Justice Neil Gorsuch says the 50-year-old law is unconstitutional without proof of active intoxication or public danger, a ruling expected to immediately disrupt federal prosecutions. Cameron Fairchild, WBAP News.
3: A new report finds that a Christian summer camp in Texas where dozens were killed last year did not have evacuation plans and proper counselor training. Fox's Tanya J. Powers with more.
7: The Texas legislature's 115-page report says if Camp Mystic had had the proper evacuation plans and state law required counselor training, there would have been time to get campers to safety when a flash flood hit in the middle of the night last July. 28 people, including 25 girls, two 18-year-old counselors, and the camp's owner, Dick Eastland, were all swept to their deaths. The report found that at the time of the flooding, there were at least 39 adults at the camp who could have been tasked to help with evacuations had they been trained. It says if evacuations had started when a flash flood warning was issued just after 1 a.m., there was time to get them all to higher and safer ground. Tanya J. Powers, Fox News.
3: 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Investors poured the most capital in about 19 months into global equity funds for the week ending June 17th. As optimism over an interim peace deal between the U.S. and Iran eased inflationary concerns, traders bought a net $55.22 billion of global equity funds during the week, largest weekly purchase since November of 2024, that according to data from LSEG Lipper. The markets are closed today on Wall Street for the Juneteenth holiday. Keep connected to DFW for the latest on the situation in the Middle East. 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I'm Monty Cook.
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0: Would you be shocked if I told you that the terror plot at the White House for the UFC was actually coordinated by an illegal alien? Just saying. Matt Locke here, News Talk 820, 93.3 FM, WBAP. Friday edition of the program. So glad you're along for the ride. Red Friday, by the way. Remember, everybody deployed. So I do every single Friday. Buy them coffee, lunch, whatever. But it's Father's Day weekend, Juneteenth. Lots going on. So, you know, it's probably time to grab your phone and call that special someone. Wish your dad Happy Father's Day, whatever may be, all that kinds of good stuff. But I want to give you an update to this story. Of course, what was it, last Sunday, the Democrat Party threw a fit that President Trump used the South Lawn of the White House to do a UFC fight. And not a UFC fan, by the way, at all. I mean, I really don't take a lot of time. I'm a baseball fan. I'm a football fan. I like American sports kind of stuff. Not big into boxing, UFC, any of that kind of stuff. But I watched it. My son's down here. He moved down here to Texas. Some friends, all that stuff. We're watching the UFC fight. Kind of a cool deal, right? It happened on the White House lawn. We'll probably never see it again. Well, behind the scenes, we had about, I don't know, a couple dozen revolutionaries who decided that they wanted to cause chaos and terror at this deal, and they were caught by the FBI. We're now finding out details. Here are friends over at News Nation talking about this terror plot. Take a listen.
1: The Department of Homeland Security saying that the suspected ringleader here was actually a DACA recipient and a Mexican illegal immigrant who overstayed his visitor visa by more than two decades. So DHS right now is saying Abraham Hermosillo Alvarez, who was living in Nebraska and went by the alias The Shepherd, actually entered the United States on a B-2 visitor visa and remained after it expired in December of 2001. He later received DACA status in 2014. ICE has now lodged a detainer against him. Alvarez will have a detention and preliminary hearing on June 24th in Nebraska. The governor there praising the work that was done to capture Alvarez while he was speaking with our Blake Berman on the Hill. Take a listen.
2: It's really important for Nebraskans. It's important for Americans to recognize that we have had such an influx of illegal aliens in. And this guy that's in Omaha, Nebraska, is nicknamed Shepherd. He's really, really proud of doing extraordinary destruction. I'm really proud of the work that everybody here in Nebraska did to get the ringleader Shepherd under wraps. And he won't be seeing sunshine for one heck of a long time.
0: And there you go. So a couple facts here, okay? A couple things I want to talk about. So the guy came in on a visitor's visa, okay? Back in 2001, it expired. Not until 2014 did he get picked up on the DACA stuff through Barack Hussein Obama. Mm-mm-mm. So for 13 years, this guy's just rolling around America. Overstays his visa. Doing whatever he wants to do, right? Number one, we've got to address that. We are a country that openly welcomes legal immigrants. That is not up for debate. We take in, I don't know, a couple million legal immigrants every year. We are a nation of settlers, of immigrants. We are a melting pot. But the problem with that is you need cohesion in this, right? I always get really, it irritates me when people say, well, Matt, you should learn how to speak Spanish so that you can converse with the Mexican people that come here. I'm like, well, they came to America. Why don't they learn English? They're living in a country where the native language is English. If I move to Germany, I would more than likely learn German. I mean, that's the language of the land. If I moved to China, I would more than likely learn Mandarin. I mean, I don't think this stuff is wildly crazy stuff. I mean, I got kicked out of an Italian merchant store way back in the day because I didn't speak Italian. And I'm not unhappy about it. It's funny now as I look back on it, because I was trying to converse with this guy in English, and I'm a foreigner, and I'm in Italy, and I didn't know a lick of Italian. Okay? So this is not a slight. This is you come to America, you should learn the language. But number two, you come on a visitor's visa and you overstay. It literally expires and you overstay for 13 years. And then on top of that, you get DACA status. And then on top of that, you start coordinating a terror attack. This guy should be number one. He should be arrested, brought up on charges, whatever that may be, serve his sentence, and immediately get a one-way ticket out of the country. The Shepherd, by the way. And that's another thing, too, I want to get to really quickly before I run out of time. There's a lot of this kind of stuff going on. It's everywhere, online, in these group chats. This was a Signal chat. There's just a lot of stuff. There's you can go all over the place with Messenger and in all that stuff. You can coordinate a lot of things. And it's happening every day. There are crazy, mentally ill people out there that want to do ill will. And it really just sucks that he's an illegal alien on top of all of it. It just fortifies the argument that we have as common sense people that if you're not here legally, you should be gone. If you don't love them, it's okay to love your heritage. It's okay to fly your Mexican flag or your Switzerland flag or your German flag, but you are in America and you're an American first. If that's not the case, then go back to where you came from. Not that hard. All right, final segment here. We're going to have some fun, okay? There's this crazy thing. I'm going to ask you a question, and we're going to talk about it in the next segment. Would you accept an implant to restore your vision from Elon Musk if you were blind? That's going to be the conversation of the next segment. Don't go anywhere. 800-288-9227 is the phone number. My name is Matt Locke. 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
12: Heart disease is still the leading cause of death here in the United States and around the world. But what if there was something you could do earlier in life to reduce the odds of becoming a statistic? Well, here in the United States, tens of millions of adults already take a statin to lower their cholesterol. But new guidance put out by the American College of Cardiology and the American Heart Association now emphasize that treating high cholesterol sooner could significantly reduce a person's lifetime risk of heart attack or stroke. How early are we talking? In your 30s, believe it or not. Of course, you need to talk to your doctor about whether statins are right for you, but you should know that the evidence is really starting to stack up that shows the earlier you get a jump on reducing lifelong exposure to plaque-causing lipids and lipoproteins, the better the odds are going to be for you. Make sure you get your cholesterol checked. That's the first step. I'm Dr. Sanjay Gupta, helping you live a better life.
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0: Some of the roadways are starting to dry out a little bit, but you got some high water here and there, so be careful. A disabled vehicle to watch out for in Richardson. It's southbound 75 right before you get to 190. The right lane of the exit to 15th is blocked, so a couple seconds as you try to get around it. 30 westbound, right around Cesar Chavez, we've got an accident in the downtown canyon. The right lane's blocked, and if you're coming from Fair Park, it's going to take you probably about 3 or 4 minutes. With WBAP First Traffic, I'm Julie DeHardy.
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3: 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Welcome back, Matt Locke, News Talk 820, 93.3 FM, WBAP. I love story time. It's Friday, and I love tech. Okay, I'm a technology buff. Rush Limbaugh is my idol. He loved all the tech, right? So I got into tech very early on, and I want to tell you a story about a crazy thing that has happened in my life. Okay, you ready? So about 2.5 years ago, I listened to this podcast. And the guy on there, the guest, was talking about the Neuralink implant that Elon Musk had developed for disabled, paraplegic, that kind of stuff. They would insert this implant into your spine, I would guess. I'm not a doctor. And that implant is going to help with all kinds of certain things with that disability, that accident, right? So I'm listening to that podcast, and I got this crazy idea. This was 2.5 years ago, by the way, okay? I said to myself, I'm in the truck, I'm listening to this podcast. You know, you get all this information on social media. You get all this disinformation, people can put stuff up, all that stuff. They control the information. I thought to myself, what if you could get an implant if you were blind that would make you see? Crazy thought, right? And that thought stuck with me. What if a company developed an implant that made blind people see? Because there's blind people all over this. I mean, there's a lot of blind people, right? And would you do it? Would you get an implant that Elon Musk talks about right here? Take a listen.
4: In the next 6 to 12 months, we'll be doing our first implants for vision, where even if somebody's completely blind, we can write directly to the visual cortex, but long term, you would have very high resolution and be able to see multispectral wavelengths. You could see an infrared, ultraviolet, radar, like a superpower situation.
3: Like a superpower situation. Now, go back 2.5 years ago, this podcast I'm listening to about the Neuralink, I got this burr in my saddle, and I don't know if you know it out there, but I'm an author. I wrote a book called EyeC, E-Y-E-C. You want to know what it's about? That video. 2.5 years ago, I thought to myself, if someone got implanted with a chip, with an implant that could allow them to see in these amazing arrays of color and algorithms and all of that stuff. So I started doing all this research. I have a degree in communications journalism. I was a sports writer straight out of college, and I've always wanted to write a novel. And so for 2.5 years, any rainy day, any extra time I had, any of that stuff, I'd grab my laptop, I would go into my den, and I would start writing these story arcs, okay, about my protagonist, Kane Lewis, about his girlfriend, his seeing eye dog, Apollo. What would life look like if you were blind? What would your routine be? What, all that stuff, right? And I'm just writing. I'm just tapping out story arcs, all that stuff. Well, you need a group of merry men, right? You need people that want to get on the revolution with you. You need a story, a setting, a background, all that stuff. And over about a 18-month to 2-year period, I had written all this stuff out, and I'm like, oh my gosh, I have a book about a blind coder who blind from birth, who is going to get the Optilink chip implanted in his brainstem to allow him to see with superhuman clarity. You can call me Nostradamus, Garrett. You can just call me Nostradamus. I called the future. I was shocked by it. So fun story here. I grabbed that and started emailing it, or started texting it out to my buds. I'm like, can you believe this? Because all my friends have bought the book, by the way. You can go over to icbook.com, E-Y-E, icbook.com. You can find it. It's not for here to there to promote it, but I'm pretty proud of it. But all of my friends are, I'm texting them going, can you believe this? I mean, I was shocked and quite, you know, proud of the fact that I have this really uncanny, it's really weird. I see things before they happen. Like I collect information. I'm all the time reading to do this show. I'm looking at political stories, cultural stories, tech stories, sports stories, you name it. If it's local here in DFW, all that stuff, I'm reading everything, right? And so I always get this information. I put it together and I can see things kind of before they happen. It's kind of my superpower. So driving that day, knowing what I know now, listening to that interview, writing that book, I am shocked. I want to play this again.
4: In the next 6 to 12 months, we'll be doing our first implants for vision, where even if somebody's completely blind, we can write directly to the visual cortex. But long term, you would have very high resolution and be able to see multispectral wavelengths. You could see in infrared, ultraviolet, radar. Like a superpower situation.
3: Like a superpower situation. By the way, I'll be at Half Price Books tonight. Brad Thor's out there for his book signing. We interviewed him last week. He's going to be out there. I'm going to go shake his hand. I'll be out there. You can come shake my hand. It's the flagship store of Half Price Books. I'm not for sure. If you go to bradthor.com, you'll find out where that's at. But you can come out and shake my hand. I'll just be saying, hey, I'm going to hang out with him and maybe have a margarita. All right. Happy Father's Day to all of you fathers out there. Good work. Thank you for what you do for your family and all that stuff. Happy Juneteenth, all of that. Have a great weekend. Go find me at Matlock Radio on X. I'll see y'all back here on Monday. Same bat time, same bat channel. My name's Matt Locke. 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
10: Recent survey conducted by Common Sense Media found one-third of teenagers prefer AI companions over humans for serious conversations. There's a term for that, social offloading. And experts we talked to warned that this habit could be stunting emotional growth, leaving an already isolated generation who came of age during the pandemic even less prepared for the messiness of human interaction. Sure, AI can help you polish whatever it is you're looking to say, but that's not very human, right? It's the messiness that makes our interactions with each other so real. It's also what makes them so validating, help us to develop our confidence, our voice, our deep bonds with each other. Psychiatrists we talked to encouraged turning to family or friends when you're struggling to express yourself. They are keen to help. I'm Dr. Sanjay Gupta, helping you live a better life.
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1: On the ones.
3: Just cleared up our wreck in downtown Dallas, I-30 westbound, Cesar Chavez in the canyon, but still a 2 or 3 minute backup as you're coming in from Fair Park. And do watch for a stalled vehicle if you're trying to travel out of Plano into Richardson, southbound 75, as you're coming up on 190. It's on the exit ramp to 15th Street, causing just a little bit of a delay. And I'm seeing some brake lights into downtown Fort Worth on the southbound side of 35W from Northside Drive to I-30. It'll take you about 10 to 15 minutes. With WBAP First Traffic and Weather on the ones, I'm Julie DeHardy.
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2: Your WBAP forecast with Chief Meteorologist Brad Barton from the On-Time Experts 24/7 Weather Center.
6: A slow-moving cold front is interacting with some very warm and very humid Gulf air, and it's produced some ferocious storms across north and northwest Texas so far this morning. And not just today either. We expect a few more hit-and-miss storms tomorrow, Saturday, and maybe early next week as well. Scattered heavy rains and gusty thunderstorms this morning, clearing out by midday with a high near 88 this afternoon. Winds variable and gusty, partly cloudy, milder overnight with a low of 75. Tomorrow, expect a few more widely scattered showers and thunderstorms with a high near 92. Sunday, Father's Day, partly cloudy, windy and humid with a high of 96. Then we're expecting widely scattered showers and storms Monday and Tuesday as well. I'm meteorologist Brad Barton.
2: 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The Iran deal is in doubt after deadly attacks by Israel in Lebanon.
7: President Trump says Iran met the U.S. out of desperation, writing on social media, "We'll play out the 60 days. The administration is defending the memorandum of understanding, setting up talks on a final nuclear deal and a ceasefire in Lebanon.
8: We expect Hezbollah is not going to be firing rockets and firing drones at the Israelis. And we also expect that the Israelis are not going to be going wild in Lebanon, right? Both sides have to honor their end of the deal."
7: Vice President J.D. Vance concedes that ceasefire may be messy. Overnight fighting left at least 21 people dead in Lebanon. Israel says Hezbollah attacks killed 4 IDF soldiers. At the White House, Jared Halpern, Fox News.
2: Torrential downpours triggered severe flash flooding across North Texas this morning. Dallas Fire Rescue at one point deployed all 59 of its fire engines to handle high water emergencies and rescue stranded motorists from submerged roads, including Northwest Highway. ISIS is calling for lone wolf attacks on World Cup games across the United States, targeting fan festivals, transit corridors, and stadium security lines. 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The markets closed for the holiday. For the week, though, the Dow Jones Industrial Average was up more than 362 points. NASDAQ Composite gained more than 629 points. S&P 500 up more than 69 points. 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I'm Cameron Fairchild. 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
8: More and more people are using magnesium supplements to help them sleep. But are they safe? And do they really work? Well, first, let's talk about actual magnesium. That's an essential mineral that is needed for more than 300 different processes in the body, according to one dietitian. And most people get enough of it simply from the foods they eat. Now, if you're not getting enough, there are a few different types of supplements you can try. But as always, you should talk to your doctor before starting any new medication or supplement, whether it's prescription or over-the-counter. Now, when it comes to the science, we looked into this, and I gotta say, there's not a lot of strong evidence that magnesium supplements will actually help you sleep. They might help you manage pain, they might help you lower your stress levels, or work to get your muscles to relax. And maybe it's those things then that help you get some better sleep. I'm Dr. Sanjay Gupta, helping you live a better life.
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15: All right, let's do it. 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
16: Go, man.
15: Grand opening, grand closing on the old Iran deal, it sounds like. Well, wait a second. New ceasefire.
16: Yes, there's a ceasefire now between Hezbollah and Israel. And, you know, the Iranians were very ticked off because Israel was still retaliating against Hezbollah. They were saying, hey, we're going to close down the strait again because you're not abiding by the terms of this deal, this 60-day memorandum of understanding. And then J.D. Vance says, okay, fine. I'm not going to Switzerland to meet with you about a longer-term peace deal. And then it's like everything's back on. I don't know, man.
17: Yeah, because Israel is saying, well, we're not going to pull troops out of southern Lebanon. We're not going to do that. And they have to have the right to defend themselves. And then Iran says, well, then the strait's not open. Mm-hmm. Right. So on it goes.
18: JD's going to spend his time watching the World Cup.
17: No, he's not.
16: On the couch this weekend.
17: No, he's not. He's not a soccer guy, as far as I know.
16: You think he's a golf guy?
17: Don't spread those rumors. Yeah, he has played golf with Trump. He's said he's no good.
16: I'm watching the Open, then.
17: Oh, my God.
16: I don't know, but he's not going to Switzerland.
17: So the people that are upset about the Iran deal are even more upset now, saying, see, this is what you can expect. You can't take their word for anything. And the gay Ayatollah, he's out there saying Trump made this deal because he was desperate. And then Trump goes on Truth Social and says, I wasn't desperate. You were desperate. You got no money, not even a dime. And that's where we're at.
16: Yes.
17: Okay.
16: Gayatollah.
17: Maybe we should never have tried to make a deal during Pride Month because he's a little prickly.
16: That's true.
17: The gay Ayatollah, because he hasn't really officially come out yet.
16: Prickly, you say.
17: Moving on to other news. Tulsi Gabbard's last day. You know what she did? She goes on the video. Have you seen it? It's like 5 minutes
16: yes,
17: long.
16: Yes, I have. Yes.
17: Okay, this is the way it starts.
10: Before the COVID pandemic, Dr. Fauci, as head of the National Institute of Allergy and Infectious Diseases, provided millions in U.S. taxpayer dollars to fund dangerous gain-of-function research on bat coronaviruses at the Wuhan Institute of Virology.
17: Yes.
10: Work which is now widely viewed as the source of the unintentional lab leak that sparked the pandemic.
17: Mm-hmm.
10: Now, in support of President Trump's maximum transparency mandate, today, on my final day as Director of National Intelligence, I'm releasing never-before-seen communications and documents that expose exactly how Fauci worked with politicized career leadership in the intelligence community to suppress the truth about his actions, the virus's lab leak origins, and his role in directing U.S. funding for this dangerous research that caused immeasurable harm and countless lost lives.
17: Well,
16: my oh my.
17: And this is when David Van Camp says, and nothing's going to happen.
16: Yeah, nothing's ever going to happen. No. To Fauci? Yes.
17: What about the documents? Are you interested in the documents?
16: Well, sure, but nothing's going to happen as a result.
17: So we'll know exactly what he did. How it got covered up,
16: that
17: gain of function absolutely was on in Wuhan, which, of course, when you said that in 2020, conspiracy, you're going to get kicked off Twitter, you're kicked off YouTube, you might lose your show.
16: Right. Well, people did.
17: I know.
16: Yeah.
17: Well, there were other people that lost their jobs in broadcast because they didn't get the vaccine the following year.
16: No. We know them.
17: Which there were lies about that, too.
16: Yes.
17: But for people that have said, we want justice from this for years, at least the documents are going to be out there, and then we'll see what happens with it. But I'm glad she's releasing this.
16: Will they drag him before Congress again, or can they? They probably can, but I don't think so. I just want to see him squirm, if nothing else.
17: They might.
16: Yeah.
17: People may seriously demand it, and then others will say, well, he got pardoned.
16: Yeah.
17: But did he really, or was it the auto pen?
16: Well, that's a whole nother day, right?
17: Yeah, and that is that even legal?
16: Yeah.
17: So there you go. And speaking of Joe Biden, that was the first thing you mentioned this morning.
16: Well, it's so sad.
17: What's that?
16: The whole Obama museum or whatever the hell everybody was celebrating yesterday. Joe was there.
17: Yeah.
16: With the climber wife.
17: Yes.
16: And the big O was there.
17: Yes.
16: Several dignitaries, all this. So they're on stage, right?
17: Yeah.
16: They're all together on stage.
17: Yeah.
16: And it's like the Big O does the mic drop thing and starts to walk off the stage, and everybody's walking with him, and including the climber, the doctor lady, first doctor, whatever she is, Jill Biden.
17: Jill Biden.
16: So she's behind Obama.
17: Yeah.
16: She's chasing Obama.
17: They left Joe Biden there on the stage.
16: And Joe is just standing there, wandering around. I mean, the poor guy is, I mean, the look in his eyes is vacant, too, just vacant. Like, what happened? Where am I? What am I doing?
17: Are you saying that Jill should have waited for her husband?
16: Well, that's what wives and husbands do, don't they?
17: Yeah.
16: I mean, if you've got...
17: You've said she's a climber. It was Obama's day. She wanted to be in the picture. I mean, what was she supposed to do? Stay
16: well,
17: there?
16: She did want to be in the picture. That's just it.
17: Committed.
16: She's waving to the crowd like she just finished, you know, won't get fooled again and dropped the mic and is leaving the stage. I mean, it's unbelievable.
12: What's wrong with that?
16: Terrible. You're terrible. You left him hanging.
17: Joe's like out there looking at the crowd and he's like, there's my granddaughter.
16: And then he mutters that. Yeah, her granddaughter.
17: Well, you get the audio, David.
16: Yeah, the band. They're all leaving now.
12: My granddaughter.
16: Where's your granddaughter? Where did that come from? Was she there? I'm guessing.
17: Was it Visions? No, she was probably there.
16: I don't know.
17: Yeah.
12: That's the confusion in his brain. Going, where's my granddaughter?
17: I know.
16: As everybody leaves him alone on the stage.
12: Just left him there.
17: But he had the aviators to look cool. Well, yeah. He had that going for him.
12: But it was the saddest, most remarkable thing I think I've seen in a while. I mean, the wife just left him there.
17: Yeah. Yep.
12: Just poor guy standing there looking around.
17: I'm sure when she'll be interviewed about this 2 years from now, she'll say, I'd never seen him like that before.
12: Right.
17: Where he was lost on a stage, not knowing where to go.
12: I thought he was right behind me.
17: Yeah.
12: No, you didn't.
16: You got to put a bell on that guy, man.
12: Gosh, dang.
17: Yeah.
12: Well, and I really want to know, was the granddaughter there?
16: I think so, yeah.
12: Okay, well, what, he was looking for her in the crowd?
16: I thought he said, there's my granddaughter.
12: I thought he said, where's my granddaughter? I could be wrong. I don't know. Doesn't
17: matter. No, I think he said there. Either way, it did look like he was left behind in the awesome stage. Like he didn't know where to go.
12: They wanted the granddaughter to come up and rescue him from that stage. Like, clearly was. I mean, just, it was so.
17: You were ranting about the whole thing when I got in.
12: Well, I am ranting about the whole thing because it is.
17: You're like, and Springsteen, I'm done. I never want to hear a Springsteen song as long as I live. And you were a huge fan.
12: I have brought this up time and time again. At what point do you cut bait with these people, right? You just say, look, I've supported their career. I've seen Springsteen probably 5 times live in concert.
17: Well, to say cut bait, what do you mean?
12: Because I'm just done listening. Done listening to it.
17: Okay.
12: And participating in anything Springsteen. Okay?
17: Like, you wouldn't have given money, like, even 3 or 4 years ago, I don't think.
12: No, probably not, no.
17: But you're saying, okay, when can you not even take any of the songs anymore?
12: Yeah, I just can't anymore. You know, and I can remember buying Born to Run when I was in high school. I was, like, sophomore in high school. You know, and I loved that album and had played it all.
17: You were a big Springsteen guy when I met you 35 years ago.
12: I always was a Springsteen guy. But I can't do it anymore with him. I can't.
17: I understand.
12: I look at him and I just want to throw something at the television or vomit or both. It absolutely makes me sick. I can't listen to him anymore. I can't hear him. I can't see him. I want nothing to do with him. De Niro's like that with me, too.
17: I know.
12: I mean, I love De Niro movies. A lot of the movies he's been in, I've loved. I can't do it anymore. Jane Fonda, I've never cared about one way or another, so.
17: Yeah.
12: That part doesn't. I mean, on Golden Pond, oh, please.
17: It's almost
12: don't take
17: different.
12: That one away from me.
17: It's almost different to me when it's an actor playing a different part in a movie. If it's a movie that I've loved and it's on cable and I'm watching part of it, I can still get some enjoyment out of that. But the musicians, it is harder.
12: Oh.
17: I will definitely give you that. And then you're like, at Obama! And you're going off because of his speech, talking about American values.
16: Oh, yeah.
12: Okay.
16: Hey, we used to all agree on certain values. Okay. Come on.
12: Until you came around, yeah.
16: Right.
17: Well, and now what? You want to mutilate kids, and people have a problem with it. You're like, well, you're hateful. What?
12: Yeah. Oh,
17: you're insane.
13: There are American values we can all share, regardless of party. Values every president here today, as different as we are, has tried our best to uphold. Values that John McCain and Mitt Romney believed in, no less than I did.
17: Okay. And what did they say about them at the time?
16: White supremacists.
17: They did. And if people forget about that, there are clips out there.
16: Well, yeah, they said that Mitt Romney gave a woman cancer and wanted to lock women up in binders.
17: Yes.
16: Oh, and Joe Biden said that Mitt Romney wanted to enslave black people.
12: Yep.
17: Yes.
12: Sure did.
17: Values we could all agree on.
16: Uh-huh. Give me a freaking break.
12: And whatever. He just says it.
17: Of course, because he can.
12: It's flowery language.
13: It is our greatest inheritance. The story of America at its best, because it reflects a basic faith in the decency of our fellow citizens.
17: Well,
16: decency.
12: Well, throw that away. The decency thing.
16: Like spying on your successor?
12: Yeah.
16: Sicking the FBI on him?
17: Yeah. I don't know if you happened to see on CNN last night, was Abby Phillip talking to one of the conservatives on the panel, saying, you know, so many conservatives said he's the most divisive president ever. Is that because he said he was black?
12: No, not at all.
17: You're still on that?
12: I know.
17: Do you remember?
12: They can't come off of it, though.
17: How many white people voted for him the first time around, but then voted the other way the second time because he didn't do what he said he was going to do? People forget that all the time.
12: Yeah.
17: No, they're
12: because he's black.
17: I know. Please. It's sort of the same thing.
12: Stop it.
17: Yeah. Did you see Tom Hanks take a shot at MS Cow?
12: I did. It was kind of funny.
16: It's pretty funny, yeah, because he was there in MS Now. Wanted to talk to him, and, yeah, he just did a little drive-by.
17: Yes. And you know, It was wild to me that he did
14: Doris
17: that.
14: Doris Kearns Goodwin is here. Great to see you.
18: What can I do for the 800 people
14: Jacob
18: Sobrov, on this now?
14: We're live on MS
18: All
14: MS
18: right,
14: now.
18: Add a zero to it if you need to.
14: I would say millions now that you're on our
18: all
14: air.
18: All right, all right.
14: How'd you feel to be here today?
17: The 800 people watching your network right now. He just beat him down.
12: No, I mean, he pays attention to this sort of thing, I'm guessing, so he would know.
17: That is hilarious. And what do you say to that?
12: Particularly if I guess you do what he does. Well, you got to add a zero or whatever.
17: Yeah. Still, if there's only 8,000 watching, you're still. I mean, even if it's 80,000, it's not very good. Oh, my gosh. Okay. Illegals stealing identities to get welfare. Really? Got to get to that. And the five stories we're watching today coming right up.
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26: We still have the stalled vehicle coming out of Plano into Richardson, southbound 75, right around 190. It's on the exit to 15th Street and a couple-minute delay. And then if you are traveling near DFW Airport, we've got a accident on the ramp from westbound 183 to connect onto southbound 360. It's on the left side and a couple-minute delay as you take that exit ramp. With WBAP First Traffic, I'm Julie DeHardy.
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8: More and more people are using magnesium supplements to help them sleep. But are they safe? And do they really work? Well, first, let's talk about actual magnesium. That's an essential mineral that is needed for more than 300 different processes in the body, according to one dietitian. And most people get enough of it simply from the foods they eat. Now, if you're not getting enough, there are a few different types of supplements you can try. But as always, you should talk to your doctor before starting any new medication or supplement, whether it's prescription or over-the-counter. Now, when it comes to the science, we looked into this, and I gotta say, there's not a lot of strong evidence that magnesium supplements will actually help you sleep. They might help you manage pain, they might help you lower your stress levels, or work to get your muscles to relax. And maybe it's those things then that help you get some better sleep. I'm Dr. Sanjay Gupta, helping you live a better life.
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17: The Markley, Van Camp, and Robbins Show. Jamie Markley, David Van Camp, Scott Robbins. And now, the five stories we're watching today.
4: One, two, three, four.
16: All right, number five. The Italians are mad at Donald Trump because he claimed Prime Minister Giorgia Meloni begged him for a photo, and he took a photo with her because he felt bad for her. Meloni says that's a complete fabrication. Italy's top diplomat has canceled an upcoming trip to the U.S.
17: Why would he do that?
12: I don't know. I thought the same thing.
17: That was just unnecessary. I mean, I'm here to help, not to hurt. Your approval ratings are so bad right now, that's just not endearing you to anybody
16: really
17: right now.
16: No.
17: I'm here to help.
16: Number four, on her way out the door, Director of National Intelligence Tulsi Gabbard shared more documents showing Anthony Fauci tried to cover up the funding for the Wuhan lab where COVID came from. Nothing's ever going to happen. But
5: there's no doubt that wearing masks protects you and gets you to be protected. So it's people protecting each other.
17: Right.
12: PTSD from that voice.
17: What did he say the month before that?
5: Right now, people should not be worried.

0: Number three, Vice President J.D. Vance called off his meeting with Iranian officials after Hezbollah terrorists killed Israeli troops in southern Lebanon. Israel responded with strikes on Hezbollah command centers, and on it goes. However, number two, Israel and Hezbollah have agreed to a ceasefire for now. And number one, President Trump posting on Truth Social saying, "We didn't meet out of desperation. Iran did. They are finished. We'll play out the 60 days. They get no money, not 10 cents.
1: Okay.
2: All right.
1: We'll see what happens.
2: There you go.
1: Of course, Sunday is Father's Day. I will take this opportunity to say that you, Scott Robbins, and you, David Van Camp, are both great dads.
2: Thanks.
1: Not perfect dads, but great dads.
2: No one ever said that.
1: No one's perfect.
2: You do nicely. You do well in that role as well.
1: Well, I appreciate that.
2: Yeah.
1: But with you and your daughter, you were a dad when I met you.
2: Yeah.
1: And man, oh man, you would do anything for your daughter.
2: Yeah.
1: And still would.
2: Yes.
1: And David, you know, from knowing you as long as we have, you know, way before you were a dad, watching you grow into a dad has been a really cool thing.
0: Thank
1: you. I mean, you're a different cat than you were 10 years ago.
0: Oh, I think so. I hope so.
2: When I first met you, I thought if you had kids, we got to... I would have went, are you out of your mind?
1: It was a little wilder back then.
2: Skosh.
1: I mellowed out just...
2: Yeah.
1: Just a smidge.
2: Yeah, it's incredible, anyway. The transformation.
1: I mentioned this just within the last week. I've told my oldest daughter before, there's no one that changed me more than you.
2: That's true.
1: That is...
2: Absolutely, 100% true.
1: Yes. I have to see this. People put this out online. It was like one of those Reddit things. My son-in-law's on Reddit all the time. Anyway, they were doing this thing in honor of Father's Day. Dads were sharing their "don't tell mom about this" type of moments.
2: Yeah.
1: I don't know if you have any of those.
2: Yeah.
1: I mean, I think we all probably have, you know, a few. Dad said, "Building an outdoor play set for my five-year-old, I drilled a screw completely through a board and into my shoe, barely stopping just as it broke skin. I dropped a string of profanity right in front of him. So please don't say what I said." So far, that's held up. There's a lot of different things. But you know what? I would get ratted out, especially by my son. Like dropping a bad word, driving too fast, whatever it might be. Okay, but let's just keep this our little secret. And then I'll hear, "So you actually said to him, keep this a secret? Oh, gosh, not only did you tell on me, you told that part, too? What's wrong with you? There's guy code here, son."
0: My son's school, they were calling each other little names, and then he dropped an MF. And then I got a... That was a fun conversation with the teacher and his mom.
1: This is the Markley, Van Camp, and Robbins Show.
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11: Peace talks between the U.S. and Iran called off because of Israeli attacks. I'm Cameron Fairchild from the 24-Hour Breaking News Center.
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10: On the ones.
12: We do have an accident if you're traveling on 183 westbound, connecting onto southbound 360. They're going to take up the left lane. It's really just a couple minutes as you're on the ramp itself. And then if you're trying to travel on 635 LBJ, a little bit of heavy traffic coming from 75 over toward Preston. That's about a five-minute drive this morning. And if you're trying to travel into downtown Dallas on I-35, across the bridge from Colorado and onto I-30, that's going to take about 5 minutes. With WBAP, first traffic and weather on the ones, I'm Julie Hardy.
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1: Your forecast from the WBAP On Time Experts 24/7 Weather Center. More storms likely today, a high near 88, overnight low of 75. Scattered showers and storms tomorrow with a high of 92. 75 degrees in Dallas, 74 in Fort Worth, 74 in Bartonville. Peace talks between the U.S. and Iran scheduled for today in Switzerland were canceled after Israeli attacks on Lebanon. The Islamic State is calling for lone wolf terrorists to target FIFA World Cup games. The threat calls for mass casualty strikes and vehicle rammings across U.S. host cities. A construction worker was killed after an apartment building foundation collapsed near Coppell. Your money news brought to you by NetWorthRadio.com. Markets closed for the federal holiday. For the week, the Dow Jones Industrial Average up more than 629 points. NASDAQ Composite Index gained more than 362 points. S&P 500 up more than 69 points. 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I'm Cameron Fairchild.
2: 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What makes you think this isn't happening in Frisco? 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Another principal in Wiley East is in trouble. What's going on over there at 4:15? 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
7: You ever wake up in the middle of the night or maybe first thing in the morning and notice drool on your pillow? Unless you're sleeping next to someone who hasn't already seen all your good, bad, and ugly, it's probably not that big a deal and not anything to worry about unless it's something that just started happening recently. When people drool at night, it's often because of a stuffy nose, acid reflux, or being a mouth breather. People who sleep on their stomach or side are more likely to drool than someone who sleeps on their back. But in some cases, drooling at night can be a warning sign of something more serious, like dental issues, sleep apnea, or even early symptoms of Parkinson's disease. If you're at all concerned about this, the best place to start is with an ENT doctor, an ears, nose, and throat doctor. 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I'm Dr. Sanjay Gupta, helping you live a better life.
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13: Van Camp and Robbins Show. Thank you so much for being here. Jamie Markley, David Van Camp, Scott Robbins. Okay, so we got people here illegally that are stealing others' identities to get welfare. That's the deal, David?
14: Yes, that is the deal. Illegal aliens have been busted doing this. The DOJ has indicted, what, five people for massive welfare fraud scheme out of Boston. Most of them are illegal aliens. And Assistant Attorney General Colin McDonald talked about it on Fox News, just sort of laid out what they did.
13: Okay. Roll it.
15: What we found there is what we're finding in states across the country, which is that the further we look, the more fraud that we find. Jeez. And really proving correct President Trump's instincts that significant focus needs to be placed on this fraud issue. The cases yesterday, they range from just $4,000 in fraud up to over $500,000 in fraud. And the common theme in these cases was illegal aliens stealing the identities of Americans to then steal from America. 11 of the 15 charged defendants are suspected to be unlawfully present in the United States. They would assume the identities of Americans.
13: All right, time out a second. Okay, what should the punishment be for that? Well, you get caught.
14: If you're here illegally.
13: And stealing somebody else's identity.
14: Yeah. Life
13: on
14: in
13: top
14: prison.
13: Of it.
14: Yeah.
13: Yeah.
16: Yeah, oh yeah. Yeah, deportation would be too.
13: Yeah. I didn't know if anybody was going to go with the old death penalty on that one or not.
16: Ooh, I don't know about death, but
13: I know. Well, see, on Monday, we'd say, you know, hey, this should be really strict penalty.
16: Mm-hmm.
13: By Tuesday and Wednesday, you're losing patience. You know, it's something stricter. By Friday, it's usually kill him.
16: Yeah.
13: Enough.
16: Kill him.
13: Everyone's had it.
16: Guillotine on Netflix.
13: I know that's not the answer, mm-hmm. but man, enough. We have got to be the most chill country on the planet when it comes to people coming here illegally and doing nefarious crap.
14: Yeah,
16: I would agree with you there. Yes.
13: Enough.
16: Mm-hmm.
13: Dang, man.
15: And then go to the various benefit programs to sign up for these programs. And once they got in the door with one program, that then opened up the buffet of benefit programs to them, such that they could receive benefits with respect to food, housing, disability, health care, and the full range of benefits. So this is what we're looking to root out everywhere.
13: Dude.
16: Yeah, we have those that are against that, rooting that out.
13: Well, yeah, because they want it to keep going.
16: Yes.
13: Either because they benefit from it, or they're getting the votes.
16: Or both, yeah.
13: That's why they're freaking out about voter ID.
16: Gosh dang.
13: And all this, it's the most oppressive law that's being put forth.
16: Mm-hmm.
13: That's what Schumer said.
16: Oh, yeah. Oh, I know.
13: Are you joking? Why do you need to cheat? Well, we know why.
16: Mm-hmm. Oh, yeah.
13: But still, it's infuriating. Speaking of infuriating, Scott Robbins has come to the conclusion that, in fact, Major League Baseball does hate him and his values.
16: Gosh dang.
13: This has gone on, well, not only because you can't see the team you love, even though you pay for it. That is a crazy thing in and of itself.
16: Yeah, well, they get blacked out on MLB because they're playing a regional team.
13: Because the Royals is your favorite team, the Royals and the Cubs.
16: Yeah, I watch the Royals. I can watch the Cub games whenever I want. That's still no problem.
13: Okay.
16: Royals, that's a problem. They're playing the Cardinals, and I can't watch them because of the Cardinals.
13: Because you need it.
16: Blacked out.
13: Even though you pay to watch the Royals.
16: Yes.
13: That doesn't include watching. Okay.
16: No.
13: Got it.
16: No.
13: That makes sense.
16: So they do hate me.
13: All right. And then there was the, you know, controversy with the San Francisco Giants and the Pride Night and the hats with the rainbow logo
16: mm-hmm.
13: on the hat. And then you had some players putting Bible verses on there.
16: On the rainbow hat, yeah.
13: Yeah. And it was freaked out.
16: Mm-hmm.
13: MLB's issuing a statement and the Giants, can't do this, it's hateful, blah, blah, blah, whatever. You mentioned this yesterday, in the trifecta, Scott, that Josh Hawley, senator from Missouri,
16: mm-hmm.
13: was like, hey, enough of this.
16: He's dropping the hammer on these guys, yeah.
13: And he was interviewed by Daily Wire about this, and this is part of what he said.
17: Well, I think it's absolutely outrageous that for years now, MLB has forced their players to turn their uniforms into billboards for the most controversial political messaging, endorsing the BLM movement, which is under investigation for fraud, by the way, endorsing the trans movement, trans rights and ideology. And now when a couple of players who are religious believers want to write a Bible verse on their uniforms, they're told, oh, no, no, no, way too controversial. I tell you what it is. It's a violation of the First Amendment to target religious believers in this way. I think it's probably a violation of their labor contracts. And for a sport that gets billions of dollars in handouts effectively from the federal government because they're exempt from the federal antitrust laws, right. I think it is a gross abuse of power, and they ought to explain themselves.
13: Antitrust laws.
16: Mm-hmm. Yep.
13: Yep. You're shielded from that.
16: Well, they have been since the beginning of time. Yeah.
14: Yeah.
13: That's pretty crazy. Yeah. I understand it used to be for the public. I've heard the whole argument. It doesn't make any sense now the way it's operated.
16: No.
13: So then Josh Hawley was asked, okay, what do you want to see from the MLB?
17: Well, number one, they need to knock it off. I mean, they need to quit persecuting these players. They need to apologize to these players, and they need to stop it. Number two, they need to respond to me and tell the country why it is they think they have grounds to do this. I want to see all of the rules that have governed all of their political messaging for the last 6 years, where they've been forcing players to adopt and espouse explicitly political messages. I want to know all of the rules that have governed that. I want to know what the rules are now that they say prevent Bible verses, for heaven's sake, from being quoted. And I want to know why they think that they can use their federal antitrust exemption in this way. And I can tell you, if I don't get answers, and if the commissioner goes forward with disciplining, so-called, and fining these players, I'm going to ask him to come to Congress, take an oath, and explain himself to the country.
16: Oh, yeah,
13: that'll be fun.
16: Mm-hmm. You know, yeah. I mean, again, I love baseball. There's no question about that. But it's just like, do you know your audience? Do you know who watches these games?
14: Mm-hmm.
16: Have you done surveys? Do you talk to people? Do you have focus groups? I mean, what are we talking about here?
13: ESG scores is what we're talking about.
16: I understand that, but really?
13: Isn't that what it's about?
16: What are they going to hold pretty over much. Your head?
13: Well, I know, but they don't care. Yeah, it's about just, money in the end, money and power.
16: It's just incredible to me.
14: And they know that people like Scott will keep watching their product. Even though they explicitly tell people like Scott, we hate you.
16: I know. Well, I'll tell you what. If I see Bruce Springsteen at a game, I'm done, okay?
13: I don't know if this calls for bringing out old Alex, but maybe it does with Major League Baseball in this sort of...
18: They hate you! They hate God! They hate children! And damn them now!
16: That's one of my favorite
13: of the greatest
16: all-time clips.
13: Of all time. You're right. Yes. No doubt about it. All right. It's that time. We do it a couple of times a day. Go around the table. It may not be the biggest story out there. But it caught your attention. David, today, what's your story?
14: Well, I guess we'll kind of stay on the topic of baseball. I just thought this was kind of funny. A Yankees player, Jazz Chisholm Jr., had to leave the game yesterday because, well, he had a gender-affirming foul tip.
16: Oh, gosh, yeah.
14: He's at bat, and it was a curveball, and it popped back up into his groin area, and he went
16: down. There'll be no Jazz Chisholm III.
14: he got, yes. Yeah. The play-by-play was funny because they didn't know what he had hit until they're watching the replay.
16: Yeah.
13: Okay. Before we play it, Jazz Chisholm, you've got to tell me if I'm right or wrong, because I don't follow baseball as much as you, and I do love baseball, but... He's a bit of a showboater, isn't he?
16: But he's a good guy. He's a funny guy.
13: Okay.
16: You know, and I mean, he loves playing.
13: Is he a showboater?
16: Probably a little.
13: Okay.
16: But they mic him up a lot during, and he's really funny, and he's really good. So,
13: okay.
16: Anyway.
13: All right, roll a clip.
19: And a breaking ball fouled off of Chisholm. He felt that one.
20: Remember, Jez fouled a ball off his foot last night. I don't know where he fouled this one off, and I don't really want to know. I don't think.
21: I don't think it was the foot.
19: Could look at this curveball right here. See, Jazz hits right on the top of it.
20: Oh, that's why.
19: That one will have you singing at a high pitch in the shower.
21: Oh, he looks like he's really in pain.
19: I'm hoping that he is wearing a protective cup. There are so many players throughout baseball, particularly infielders, that don't wear one.
13: That's so true.
16: Yeah, there are.
13: I mean, we used to tell, like, the youth players, you really should wear it. Well, that's only for catchers. No, it's not.
16: Yeah.
13: Oh, man. Okay.
19: Is that a new trend? There are more guys that don't wear one than you would believe. Some guys are just uncomfortable wearing one.
20: This hurts to even watch the replay.
19: I'm looking away.
21: Oh. This one's laughed in a while.
20: I told you it makes you sweat.
14: Yeah, he's just dripping
20: it's
14: sweat.
20: It's terrible, man.
13: Oh.
20: You see, the guys in the dugout know exactly what happened.
21: Yeah, they sure do.
20: It's all fun and games, but it's not true.
21: Yeah, they're probably fighting the urge to laugh with now maybe genuine concern for how long this has gone on. Yeah. Anthony Volpe is going to check in for Jazz.
13: Yeah. Oh, man.
16: Yeah, he
14: had to leave.
13: Is he going to miss time?
14: I don't know about that.
16: No, he might, because it depends on how elephantized they are.
14: What was the
13: elephantized
14: Yadier Molina one is the one that is still like it lives in my head rent free just because I'd heard the combination of words that I wish I'd never heard, which was scrotal hematoma.
13: Oh,
16: yes. Scrotal hematoma. Yeah,
13: man.
16: That's
0: No good. No.
16: I don't know if a cup would have mattered in that case, because look, I came up under it almost.
0: Yeah, it only goes so far.
16: Yeah, it may have helped. I don't know.
0: But yeah, couldn't have hurt.
16: The old school cups, I mean, you had to get pretty much shots straight on for that to work.
0: Yeah.
16: Yeah.
0: All right. What do you got for your story, Scott? Heading into Father's Day weekend. Yikes.
16: I can still remember the guys that were like, cup check. Okay.
0: Oh, and they just punch you.
16: Yes.
0: Punch you right there. Yeah,
16: yeah. Right. You guys all
0: do. I don't know if guys still do that or not.
16: Bunch
0: that was idiots. Crazy. Oh, yeah. You always had to cover up.
16: That's right. Cup check.
0: Yeah.
16: Who's the guy that plays for the Lakers? That Mitch, what's his name?
0: Yeah. Cup check.
16: Bang.
0: Boom. That was the line.
16: What idiots. All right. Cheryl Atkinson is writing today. She said, another thing I've written about and spoken about that Dr. Fauci didn't tell the truth about, and nobody is flagging, as he was going on the comedy shows and testifying to Congress early on that COVID was, quote, 10 times deadlier than the flu, post quote, he actually co-published a scientific paper stating the opposite. He said COVID was about as bad as a flu season. At the time, I called his office for an interview. Although he was never shy, he wouldn't agree to do an interview with me about this subject.
0: Really?
16: I then asked his office to explain which of the statements was correct. Is it 10 times deadlier, or is it just a bad flu? Nobody called me back. They declined to answer.
0: Really?
16: Yeah. So, anyway, I just thought I'd throw that in there. That was not discussed, by the way, in the Tulsi Gabbard drop yesterday.
0: Okay. For my story, I just thought this was kind of interesting. And Papa John's is getting a bad rap for this, saying, you know, they're spying on your fridge. I'm like,
16: what?
0: Papa John's is spying on your fridge? How are they doing that? This was a story where, was it? Papa John's recently partnered with NBC Universal and Instacart to collect data on when various people might be out of groceries and might be more vulnerable to ordering pizza. Huh. So how it works is Instacart would say what day of the week people usually order a restock that use that app. Then in the days leading up to that day, Papa John's would serve those people pizza ads during Peacock and NBC Universal streaming content.
16: Mm-hmm.
0: It's like, oh, this is the place for that sort of ad. And the ad would say, light on groceries or empty fridge. Here's a QR code. Papa John's, special rate, whatever. They're like, is that spying on your fridge? It makes it sound like an AI thing. It, yeah. To me, isn't that just kind of smart marketing?
1: Yeah, it is. So.
16: Yeah.
1: Yeah.
0: People are like, well, that's kind of creepy. I'm like, why? Are you? I'm the same way. I'm like, am I missing something here? Seems like that's actually pretty smart marketing to me.
16: Yeah.
0: But,
16: I would want to know that if I was Papa John's. Yeah.
0: Yeah.
16: What's the day when people are most likely to call and order a pizza? Yeah.
0: It makes sense.
16: Yeah.
0: Okay. Oh, my gosh. So you'll see a story about two people drag racing, irresponsible. When one of them's 85, does it make it cool? Nimrod's in the news and a news update. Straight ahead.
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2: We've got a new wreck for you. It's going to be on the ramp from northbound 287 to get onto westbound I-20. There's a pickup truck sideways on the ramp, so the whole ramp is stopped, and it is starting to back up toward Little Road. They're not moving at all. And then 183 westbound, your connector to southbound 360. There's a wreck on the left side of that ramp. You can get by to the right. It's just a couple-minute delay. With WBAP First Traffic, I'm Julie Hardy.
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32: Recent survey conducted by Common Sense Media found one-third of teenagers prefer AI companions over humans for serious conversations. There's a term for that, social offloading. And experts we talked to warned that this habit could be stunting emotional growth, leaving an already isolated generation who came of age during the pandemic even less prepared for the messiness of human interaction. Sure, AI can help you polish whatever it is you're looking to say, but that's not very human, right? It's the messiness that makes our interactions with each other so real. It's also what makes them so validating, help us to develop our confidence, our voice, our deep bonds with each other. Psychiatrists we talked to encouraged turning to family or friends when you're struggling to express yourself. They are keen to help. I'm Dr. Sanjay Gupta, helping you live a better life.
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0: calorie free. The Markley, Van Camp, and Robbins show.
1: Yes, true.
0: Jamie Markley, David Van Camp, Scott Robbins.
1: Yep.
0: We're on the air now, right?
1: Yep.
0: Yeah. You know, a lot of people talk about the weight loss injections. Uh-huh. You know why? Because they're effective. You can get the job done if you want to lose a bunch of weight. The problem is a lot of people don't want any needles. And then you've heard different people talk about side effects. Mm-hmm. What was the name of that show that woman was on?
2: The Big Bang Theory?
0: Yes. Oh, yeah. My goodness. Talking about the side effects of the shots?
2: Yeah.
0: Uncontrollable. Oh, you'd have to wear Depends.
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0: Mm-hmm. 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
2: A couple of news updates here. Federal authorities say 13 illegal aliens were arrested at a window supply business in Paducah, Kentucky, including 8 who have been indicted for using stolen Social Security numbers while employed there. You've got that.
0: Infuriating.
2: Yeah. And then, of course, the whole business with Iran, and they're mad because Israel has been fighting back against Hezbollah. Mm-hmm. They're saying the deal is being violated by the United States, even though we had nothing to do with it. And then there's this ceasefire that's come up because between Hezbollah and Israel, and I guess it's back on with the United States and Iran, and who knows.
0: All right, we'll see. Here we go. Memorize it.
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0: All right. Nimrods in the News. We go to Lake County, Florida. It's 11:30 at night. Deputy traveling south on U.S. 27. And County Road 33 sees 2 vehicles. They're rolling. Like racing.
1: Mm.
0: There's a gray 2-door sports car and a red Corvette. One's going at 125, the other 110. This is at a 45 mile an hour zone. One guy, 85-year-old William Bosworth of Leesburg. The other, 57-year-old Philip Signorio from Titusville.
1: Yeah.
0: He said, well, he swerved at me. That was the deal. We weren't really street racing. No, they both were arrested for street racing and other charges.
2: Paul needs a walker. Yeah.
0: And that's Nimrods in the News.
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8: On the ones.
6: We've got a wreck on the ramp from northbound 287 in Arlington to westbound I-20, and that ramp is completely blocked. Traffic is stopped from Sublet. Also, if you're trying to travel on 183 westbound, your connector to southbound 360, the left lane's blocked. You're tapping the brakes for a couple of minutes. And we've got a wreck on northbound 45 at Beltline in Wilmer. The left lane is blocked and it's slow for a couple minutes as you pass by. With WBAP First Traffic and Weather on the ones, I'm Julie DeHardy.
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3: Your forecast from the WBAP On-Time Experts 24-7 Weather Center. Showers and thunderstorms likely today with a high of 89. More rain tonight, low of 75. Chance of showers and thunderstorms again tomorrow with a high of 91. Heat index up around 102. It's 75 degrees in Dallas, 74 in Fort Worth, 71 degrees in Millsap. News brought to you by Mullen and Mullen Law Firm. President Trump defending his ceasefire deal with Iran as it faces bipartisan criticism.
15: President Trump with some harsh words this morning to critics of this memorandum of understanding who compare it to the Obama nuclear deal. Trump saying his style of negotiation is with 13,000 airstrikes and a months-long naval blockade. And also taking a True Social to post the following, the president writing, quote, "The war has diminished Iran. It doesn't any longer have an air force, a navy, anti-aircraft equipment, radar, or practically anything else, and yet the Democrats say that Iran is better off now than it was 4 months ago. Can you imagine getting away with that? How stupid can some people be?" President DJT.
3: Fox's Lucas Tomlinson reporting the deal is being criticized for giving more than $300 billion in reconstruction funds to Iran, while also lifting sanctions and allowing Iran to charge tolls in the Strait of Hormuz. Planned talks between the U.S. and Iran have been postponed as fighting resumed between Israel and Hezbollah in Lebanon. ISIS is calling for lone wolf attacks on World Cup games across the United States, targeting fan festivals, transit corridors, and stadium security lines. Federal authorities have activated a counterterrorism sweep and deployed counter-drone technology, cyber intelligence, and fortified security checkpoints across all 16 host cities. An Arlington school district employee is arrested and charged with child sexual abuse. Police confirm 52-year-old Rodney Reyna was a testing facilitator at Miller Elementary School. Neither investigators nor the school district will reveal more about the suspect's on-campus role. Your money news brought to you by NetWorthRadio.com. Markets closed for the federal holiday. For the week, the Dow Jones Industrial Average gained more than 629 points, the NASDAQ Composite Index more than 362 points, and the S&P 500 was up more than 69 points. 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
0: 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Jamie Markley, David Van Camp, Scott Robbins. Okay, so Iran, as far as the ceasefire, that means, well, yeah, there's going to be shooting, but it's just going to be less.
2: Yes.
0: Basically. And Iran is saying, well, the whole deal was done because Trump was desperate. And then you got Israel still taking up space in southern Lebanon. So we're closing the Strait of Hormuz until they leave. And Israel's like, we ain't leaving. Got to be able to defend ourselves. So who knows what all this means?
2: I know.
0: The same sort of nonsense goes on and on and
2: on. It's a ceasefire in the same way that some people say they're California sober. They don't do the hard stuff anymore.
0: That's a great comparison.
2: Yeah.
0: Well done.
1: That is.
0: Yeah. By the way, you know, the Russia-Ukraine war rolls on. You don't hear as much about it anymore.
1: A little pop-up today. There was some stuff.
0: But today, there was the story, again, of Ukrainian drones and another drone strike. It is crazy, the technology.
2: Dude.
0: And Russia almost seems defenseless against it. And they've got sophisticated defense systems.
1: Yeah, they lobbed some crap into the Ukraine, too.
0: They do.
1: Blew up some things.
0: Oh, yeah.
1: And so Ukraine.
0: But you saw this oil storage tank. The lid blew off the thing.
1: Yeah, it was wild watching that.
0: It looks like a flying saucer.
1: Yeah.
0: That is like lifting off.
1: Yes.
0: From these explosions.
1: It was so weird.
2: The drone warfare thing is one of the most terrifying things I've ever seen.
0: 100%.
2: I mean, have you seen some of the like GoPro footage from Ukrainian soldiers where they're getting tracked down by drones? And you hear them, they sound like a lawnmower, basically. and they're coming up with different ways to take them down. I saw one video where they basically had like a mounting rack in the back of a pickup truck, and they had like four shotguns lined up. And okay. So what they've done is they've decided, hey, we're going to just shoot them with shotguns because all we need to do is damage a one of the propellers, and it'll go down.
0: Right. Well, because they're not even flying that fast.
2: No.
0: And usually pretty low,
2: mm-hmm.
0: but they do incredible damage.
2: Mm-hmm. And then they explode on impact.
0: Yes.
2: Dude.
0: Oh, yeah. Yeah, you're right. That part is certainly terrifying.
1: But watching that lid come off was...
0: Yes.
1: I mean, that looked like AI.
0: It did.
1: When I first saw it, I'm
0: like, oh, that can't
1: be
0: real.
1: Is that real?
0: Yeah. And then the reports were, no, that was real.
1: Yeah, that's wild.
0: Yeah, so that rolls on. Meanwhile, it's the last day for Tulsi Gabbard, Director of National Intelligence. And so she released the files on Fauci and COVID-19.
1: Wow.
0: And... here's part of what she said in her statement.
5: Dr. Fauci's close relationships with the intelligence community enabled him to assume three key roles that shield him from scrutiny. First, Dr. Fauci funded dangerous gain-of-function coronavirus research linked to Big Pharma and their pursuit of universal vaccines worth trillions of dollars. Second, Dr. Fauci was the behind-the-scenes advisor who, alongside his hand-picked so-called experts, pushed the intelligence community to endorse a natural animal origin to hide his dangerous gain-of-function research that he funded using taxpayer dollars, all of this in a deliberate attempt to cover up the truth and shift the blame and attention away from Fauci's own actions. Third, Dr. Fauci became the nation's pandemic pundit, and he publicly pushed lies, disinformation, and censorship using every platform available. Now, according to hundreds of reviewed emails, which are included in this release, the intelligence community almost always incorporated Fauci's recommendations. He promoted a fraudulent paper whose publication he helped prompt as legitimate information for intelligence community consideration. Senior analysts praised Dr. Fauci not as a policymaker, but as what they called an unbiased guide to the real coronavirus experts.
0: And it goes on. Now, there's a lot of this information that may not be new to you because you followed the story. However, for other people, they've never heard this before.
2: Mm-hmm.
0: And with legacy news organizations, if they have anything to do with it, a lot of those people will never hear this.
2: No.
1: The Fauci apologists should say they're sorry today. We're sorry.
0: Oh, they're not going to.
1: We misled you like this.
0: Yeah, they're not going to.
1: We were given these instructions and we just went with it. We weren't the least bit curious about the source or who was saying what, when, or anything.
2: They're not going to do that because they're obsessing with the reflecting pool on the national line. Have you seen, like, every single major?
1: I know. Testing the algae and the paint's coming off now.
2: Yeah, you got John Carl out there at the reflecting pool, and, like, this is the most important thing.
0: They said John Carl out there?
2: Yeah, they did.
1: Yeah, he's out there, yeah.
0: Oh, gosh.
1: Oh, no, they're all, yeah, with his Speedo on jumping in, yeah.
2: I can play you his report from the scene if you want.
0: Oh, sure.
2: Yeah.
0: Because that's just it, man.
1: Well, yeah. You're right.
0: And if you polled even Democratic voters, what would you want to know more about? Fauci lying to people during COVID or the reflecting pool?
2: Oh,
0: you got to believe at least a good portion of those people are like, what? Fauci lied? How? I want to know.
1: Or they go, well, Trump was responsible for the reflecting pool, so let's go after Trump again.
2: Yes.
1: It's ridiculous. The whole thing is ridiculous.
2: This is the dazzling coverage from John Carl.
9: I'm here at the Lincoln Memorial Reflecting Pool, and some astounding developments regarding this project, which the president himself has taken such a great interest in. You remember, $14 million was spent to drain this whole thing,
1: God.
9: And to paint the bottom American flag blue, was the color he said, to make it reflect more magnificently. As you can see, it's all green now. They know that. They're trying to kill the algae. But as they're doing that, something else has happened. Check this out. That American flag blue paint, it's peeling away. The $14 million job to redo the bottom of this reflecting pool is falling apart before our eyes. The algae is still here, but the paint appears to be going away.
1: It's unreal. He should resign today. Today. And he should blame them for it. You sent me out there, John Carl, to the reflecting pool? What
0: Dude.
1: Is this crap?
0: He's got to be big enough there at ABC to say, hey, I'm not doing that, unless he really wants to do it.
1: That is so five on your side nonsense, isn't it?
0: Yes.
1: It is.
0: I mean, if you just ask me, okay, if a city spent millions of dollars on paint for a pool and then it's coming off weeks later, would I want to know? Yes, I would want to know that. But the fact that they pay so much attention to this, it, of course it's to dunk on Trump.
1: They send out John Carl to do the story.
2: Yes.
1: How embarrassing.
0: Chief White House reporter.
1: Yeah, Chief White House correspondent at the reflecting pool talking about paint chips. It's incredible.
0: Are you talking about all of it's peeling away or just pieces here and there?
1: It was pieces. Yeah. There's like pieces of it. I saw it.
0: Okay.
1: I saw John Carl. I'm like, what is he doing out there? Standing there with his little microphone. And, it's unbelievable.
0: Oh, that's great. Okay.
1: I'm John Carl on your side.
0: There you go. For you.
1: For you.
0: Yes.
1: For you.
0: Okay. Obama opened the big presidential library to much fanfare yesterday.
2: Oh, yeah.
0: And he spoke, and he said, who are brave, David?
2: The anti-ICE terrorists who were taking over the streets in Minneapolis.
0: What?
2: Yeah.
0: Really?
6: And those ordinary people in the Twin Cities who brave frigid temperatures, risk their own safety.
0: Risk their safety.
6: Standing shoulder to shoulder to look out for their neighbors and sometimes look out for strangers because they knew that was the right thing to do. I've seen it.
0: Oh, my gosh. You know, if you don't stand in front of a car, nothing happens.
6: And I've seen it in a new generation of leaders.
0: Oh, my gosh.
1: He's disgusting.
0: He really is.
1: He is disgusting. The great divider, again.
0: Mm-hmm. Yes.
1: Doing what he does best.
0: If I were to ask you, Scott, in your lifetime, of any politician, anyone, the greatest disappointment, who would it be?
1: Greatest disappointment as president?
0: No, as a politician.
1: Just any politician.
0: Any politician.
1: Oh, my gosh. Disappointment. That means I would have had hope in them to begin.
0: Yes.
1: It might be Obama.
0: Oh, it's definitely Obama.
1: I mean, you know, he's right up there.
0: Yeah.
1: I mean, I think...
0: That was also before, you know, you were paying so much attention to politics.
1: I paid very little attention. Yeah, at that point.
0: Yeah. I remember in 2004, when I was going from rock radio into talk, and it was 2 weeks before I started the job, and you said something about Barack Obama, and I'm like, who is that? And you and our other buddy, Scott, were laughing at me. You've never heard of this guy? Are you serious?
1: Yeah,
0: well, I'm like, what?
1: He was a state senator in Illinois at the time, yeah.
0: Yeah. No idea. And then, you know, you're starting to follow it, and then you understand the way this whole thing works. Lies, lies, lies, lies, lies.
1: Yeah, mm-hmm. But see, that's the stuff. You don't have to say that. There was no call
0: for that
1: yesterday. Yeah.
0: Oh, but that's part of the whole plan. That is the whole plan, is to dismantle the country. That's what he's always been about.
1: We just reopen that wound again, don't you? Huh?
0: That's the plan.
1: Man.
0: Yeah. It's Marxism, man. That's the end goal.
1: We were just talking the other day that maybe his volume has been turned down some. In terms of his influence.
0: Well, with certain voters,
1: it is.
0: Certain
1: voters, and maybe the electorate in general, I don't know.
0: But with legacy media.
1: No, they love him.
0: And white liberals. Yeah. Oh, he's the savior. Yeah, for that religion.
1: Just incredible. That's incredible.
0: And then his big buddy, and I mean that sincerely, J.B. Pritzker, he spoke too?
2: Oh, yeah, well, he did an interview on MS Now, the governor of Illinois, J.B. Pritzker, really celebrating this momentous occasion for the city of Chicago.
0: Oh, gosh.
10: This is a city that's incredibly special to you, of course, too. As you were taking in today, what stuck out to you?
11: Well, you know, sitting in the audience and watching the president speak, listening to Michelle Obama speak, and reviewing the history of his presidency, I must say I'm reminded that there once was a time, indeed during most of my life, when we had presidents who exhibited character and honesty and integrity.
0: All right, there's another 30 seconds of the clip. I can't do it. I'm sorry, David. I can't do it.
1: This guy lecturing about integrity.
0: Yes. That load.
1: What a load.
0: Yeah.
2: Notice
0: the guy that's doing everything possible to destroy his own state.
1: Yes.
2: Yeah. Notice that nobody was asking any of these people on MS Now, at least, about all of the black contractors who say that the Obama organization screwed them over.
0: Yeah, no kidding. Pony up the cash, JB. Help out.
1: You got plenty.
0: Yeah, no kidding. Billionaire.
1: Your fair share.
0: Man.
1: No shame at all, man.
0: I'm going to go to entertainment news. This is wild. You know, there's festivals. There's big shows. You're trying to get up front. You're in the front, right? During the show, you don't want to leave.
1: No.
0: Got to take a whiz. What are you going to do?
1: Yeah.
0: People are wearing diapers. I'm not joking. That is the trend. Fans wearing diapers to keep their spot in the front row.
2: Golly.
0: Olivia Rodrigo, big artist. Yeah. Really big. She actually was questioned about this. She says, oh, yeah. I've been, you know, certain concerts, festivals where people wear diapers so they can be in the front row. And it's been an experience as a performer that I have actually smelled. She's in the front row and she can smell people's diapers from the front row.
2: Man.
0: Now, she didn't mention one or two either way. I mean, two is extra gross.
2: Yeah, that would be, that's like, you got to take care of that.
0: Oh, right? Man. You know who the beating heart of America is? We have that answer. You won't believe it. And the five stories we're watching today coming right up.
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26: We've got a wreck for you in Louisville on 121, the Sam Rayburn. This is southbound at Carrollton Parkway. Two left lanes are blocked, so you're back to the business 121 split. That's going to take about 10 minutes. Also, we've got a ramp completely blocked on 287 northbound, the connector to westbound I-20. And it looks like they're letting some traffic through on the right side at times, but traffic has backed to Eden Curry. That's going to take a good 40 minutes to get through. And we do have an accident on the southbound side of 287. This is up north. This is going to be at Blue Mound. They're off, way off into the grass, but everybody's taking a look, and it's a couple-minute delay as you pass by. With WBAP First Traffic, I'm Julie DeHardy.
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36: Heart disease is still the leading cause of death here in the United States and around the world. But what if there was something you could do earlier in life to reduce the odds of becoming a statistic? Well, here in the United States, tens of millions of adults already take a statin to lower their cholesterol. But new guidance put out by the American College of Cardiology and the American Heart Association now emphasize that treating high cholesterol sooner could significantly reduce a person's lifetime risk of heart attack or stroke. How early are we talking? In your 30s, believe it or not. Of course, you need to talk to your doctor about whether statins are right for you, but you should know that the evidence is really starting to stack up that shows the earlier you get a jump on reducing lifelong exposure to plaque-causing lipids and lipoproteins, the better the odds are going to be for you. Make sure you get your cholesterol checked. That's the first step. I'm Dr. Sanjay Gupta, helping you live a better life.
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0: All right. The Markley, Van Camp, and Robbins Show. Jamie Markley, David Van Camp, Scott Robbins, and now the five stories we're watching today.
2: Number five, the Italians are mad at Trump because he claimed Prime Minister Giorgia Meloni begged him for a photo and he took one with her because he felt bad for her. Meloni says that's complete fabrication. She seems really ticked off, and Italy's top diplomat has canceled an upcoming trip to the United States as a result of this.
0: I don't know why he did that.
2: No.
0: Well, are they like not getting along?
2: Well, I think for them, it's politically advantageous domestically. To have this sort of spar going on with Donald Trump for because Trump is not very popular in Italy, especially because he keeps going after the freaking Pope. So if they can have this sort of spat, then that helps her politically.
0: Yeah.
2: Number four, on the way out the door, Director of National Intelligence Tulsi Gabbard shared more documents showing Anthony Fauci tried to cover up the funding for the Wuhan lab where COVID came from.

0: Number two, Vice President J.D. Vance called off his meeting with Iranian officials after Hezbollah terrorists killed Israeli troops in Lebanon, and Israel responded with strikes on Hezbollah command centers. But now we are told there is some sort of ceasefire between Hezbollah and Israel. And on it goes. And number one, President Trump posting on Truth Social about Iran, saying, "We did not meet out of desperation. Iran did. They are finished. We'll play out the 60 days. 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
1: Story out of Ohio, the Columbus Dispatch. Interesting. This was in Dublin, Ohio. Police department announced a brand new hire last summer. It was a $128,000 police safety robot named Dubbot. D-U-B-B-O-T. Was equipped with a 360-degree camera and an emergency call button capable of connecting people with an actual officer. And it was dispatched to a few places like parking structure just to keep an eye out for problems, right?
2: Mm-hmm.
1: Not even a year later, the Dublin Police Department has fired Dubbot for being useless. Dubbot, quote, did not lead to any arrests, criminal cases, or tickets, and never identified any incidents requiring a police response. So this week, a spokesperson announced the robot was being returned to the company that produced it. They were originally going to spend $238,000 to have two robots for 2 years, but they're backing out of it. So they're going to get a partial refund. But the year of the Dubbot is still setting them back $68,000.
2: What do you do with that thing when you get it back?
1: I don't know.
2: I guess just your weight at the fair. Just
1: clean it up and then try to sell it to somebody else,
2: I guess. Yeah.
1: Seems pretty useless.
2: It doesn't do anything.
1: This is the Markley Van Camp and Robin Show.
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6: Israeli attacks cause cancellation of today's peace talks between the U.S. and Iran. 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
7: We do have a wreck in Lewisville to watch for. It's backing us up a good 10 minutes. 121 the Sam Rayburn southbound at Carrollton Parkway in the two left lanes. 287 in Arlington, northbound your connector to get onto westbound I-20. The right lane is blocked, so just the left lane gets by. And it's backed up about 20 minutes at least. And then 287 southbound after 156 Blue Mound. The wreck's in the grass there off to the right side, but slow as you pass by for 2 or 3 minutes. With WBAP First Traffic and Weather on the ones, I'm Julie Hardy.
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6: Your forecast from the WBAP On Time Experts 24/7 Weather Center. Heavy rains today, strong storms likely, high of 88. Overnight low of 75, scattered showers and storms tomorrow with a high of 92. It's 78 degrees in Dallas, 73 in Fort Worth, 75 degrees in Farmersville. 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Peace talks between the U.S. and Iran, scheduled for today in Switzerland, have been canceled after Israeli attacks on Lebanon. The Islamic State is calling for lone wolf terrorist attacks to target FIFA World Cup games. The threat calls for

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11: He's got ties. 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
14: 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And there's perhaps no movement more fundamental than walking. It reinforces the alignment, stability, and coordinated muscle activation that supports how your body moves, whether you're doing strenuous exercise or simply going about your daily life. This is according to Dana Santis, a strength and conditioning specialist. Even though you walk every day, Dana does say you can make small adjustments to immediately improve your walking mechanics. So, keep your rib cage stacked over your pelvis. 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Allow your arms to swing naturally in coordination with your legs. Keep your gaze forward, your jaw relaxed, and then just breathe in through your nose and out through your mouth. I'm Dr. Sanjay Gupta, helping you live a better life.
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16: The Markley Van Camp and Robbins Show. 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
17: Okay, illegal aliens are the beating heart of America?
18: Yes.
17: Who said that?
18: That's
17: what
18: Chevrolet was.
19: That's according to Michelle Obama.
17: Oh, no. She was speaking at the big presidential library nonsense.
18: Nanny.
17: Okay.
20: The immigrants proving what it truly means to be a dreamer. These folks These folks aren't Americans, too. They are America. They are the beating heart of this country. They are us, and we are them.
17: Oh, gosh.
18: No, we're not.
19: No, actually, that's just not true.
18: No,
17: we're
18: not.
17: Talking about the people that have come here legally and learned the language?
18: No.
17: And become a part of the American dream?
18: That's not what she's talking about. She's talking about people who just poured in through the border.
17: I know, because that's the dreamers.
18: Yes, right.
17: Now, I feel like I bring it up every time. The dreamers come up. Remember when Trump, during his first term, said we need to do a deal for the dreamers?
19: Yeah.
17: Democrats wanted nothing to do with it.
19: Nope. They didn't want the wall.
17: Nope. Oh, no. Oh, no. Well, you really don't care about these people.
19: Oh, no. No.
17: They're a pawn for you, politically.
18: Well, sure.
17: That's basically what it is. Yeah. Whole lot of nonsense from that whole Obama presidential library opening. Think that thing's going to be successful? As far as people wanting to go?
18: Initially, I think it will be.
19: Yeah, I think so.
17: Like, 3 years from now, people are still going to be like, you know what? We got to make a pilgrimage to Chicago to see the Obama Library.
19: I think 3 years from now is when it'll start tapering off.
17: Yeah. I wouldn't be surprised if it'd be two.
18: This thing looks unbelievable. It's got a basketball court in it.
17: Well, Big O love to shoot hoops.
18: Yeah, it's got a full-length basketball court in it.
17: Can you play?
18: Can he or can anybody? Can, I guess. If you go there, you can play.
17: It's like Field of Dreams?
18: Sounds that way. I don't know play for sure, but
17: okay.
18: I don't want to send you up there thinking you're going to play ball and then not be able to. I don't know. But
17: now, did his college letters make it into the presidential library?
18: I don't know.
19: Gay fantasies? No.
17: Wrote to his girlfriend.
18: It's got its own little wing.
17: If you're unfamiliar with that story, it's still an all-timer. It's one of the most confusing things ever. He's writing letters to his girlfriend, although in the letters to his girlfriend, he's talking about what, David?
19: Gay sex. Fantasies. Yeah.
17: That he sees dudes throughout the day and fantasizes about having intercourse with them.
18: Yeah.
17: Because nothing endears you to your girlfriend quite like that. It's like, oh, gosh, that's so hot. I can't wait to have dinner later. What?
18: Yeah. It's Barack 619. It's right there.
17: Has she ever been interviewed? I can't remember.
19: Yeah. Girlfriend? No, I don't think so.
18: I don't think so. I'm not even sure who it is. They were never named, right? Or was it? I can't remember now.
17: Well, there was a name in a story. I do remember. Yeah, at least that's what I remember. It could be. I got to look it up now.
18: Well, you think about all the letters you wrote to girls over the years and how.
17: Well, yeah, I'm not saying, it was Shakespeare or anything.
18: No.
17: But I gave it a shot.
18: Yeah, but I wasn't fantasizing about.
17: None of that.
18: No,
17: it was other things.
19: I saw a guy at the gas station, and I just really wanted to French kiss him.
17: Oh, my gosh. No, it would be things that included her.
18: Yes. Well, normally that would be correct.
17: Yes. Holy cow. But he's definitely not gay.
19: No, he's not.
18: Definitely not.
17: But all I can think about is this woman. Is she, like, looking in the mirror going, do I look like a dude? That could not have been good for her self-confidence,
18: well,
17: could it?
18: I would think not.
17: I don't know how it works.
18: Yeah, I don't know if those will be featured in the Barack Obama Museum or not. It's big enough. I mean, that thing's huge.
17: Yeah. You know who wept while he was there?
18: Everybody.
17: Gavin Newsom, apparently.
18: Oh, yes. Did he really?
19: That's what he said, wept? At least. That's what he claimed during a little interview on MSNBC. Yeah.
18: That guy.
17: I love that. Oh, come on.
18: Wept during Barack Obama's speech. Okay.
17: Oh, crap.
19: Wasn't even just during his speech. It was just taking it all in.
18: It is a religion, isn't it?
17: It seems like, okay, are you?
21: I walked up. A couple of people said, when they walked upstairs, they said they were crying the whole time. And I looked at them. I said, I'm good. Got up there, literally started tearing up. And I think everybody feels that spirit and that pride that we've been missing. And we didn't realize how much we've been missing it. And we've been missing it because of the divisiveness. We've been missing it because we have people that, frankly, are unworthy of their positions. And there we saw on stage people that were worthy of what our founding fathers lived and died for.
17: Dude, they all got their talking points, didn't they?
19: Yeah.
18: It's like Mecca to these people.
17: You could say that. But the talking point is...
18: Weeping?
17: Well,
18: well, I wonder what triggered it. Was it the movie of him and whomever? I don't know. God, I mean, you know, if you're going to say that, I want to know where it was specifically.
19: Just taking it all in, Scott.
18: Just
17: the feeling, the majesty of it, Scott.
18: The peacefulness. And he's worthy of that position.
17: Yeah.
18: Not unworthy like those scumbags doing it now.
17: But that's what they all said. He reminds us of integrity. He reminds us of a better time.
18: It's so It's such fantasy.
17: Oh, I don't disagree at all.
18: I mean,
17: yes. You know what it's time for. We'll just move on.
18: There
17: could be other clips, but I don't know if you could take it, Scott.
18: I walked on the basketball court and was weeping.
17: Well, we do this a couple of times a day. Go around the table. It may not be the biggest story out there, but it caught your attention. David, what's your story here?
19: Well, former Vice President Al Gore is making the rounds now because it's like 20 years after his documentary was released or something like that. And, well, he was talking to ABC News about the importance of talking about climate change.
17: Not how wrong the movie was?
19: No.
17: Oh, okay.
0: You say the climate crisis is a moral and spiritual issue, not a political one. Yeah. Do you still believe that?
2: Oh, absolutely. And I put it in the context of all of the other morally based challenges that humanity has confronted, the abolition of slavery, the women's rights and women's suffrage.
17: What?
2: The U.S. Is hurting. We are hurting ourselves by pretending that it's not real and that we don't need to do anything about it.
17: Okay.
19: Wait for
17: it's
19: someone.
17: Like slavery.
19: Yeah. It's like confronting slavery. Yes, this thing that I've been completely wrong about for the last 20 years is sort of like that.
17: Mm-hmm. Yeah. Isn't that what you think, Scott?
18: No.
17: You're killing me today, Scotty, I gotta tell you. Oh man. I don't know what other clips we have that's gonna send him over the edge.
18: Well, it's really, I mean,
17: we gotta hold off.
18: Today's a banner day because when you can, you know, get Obama, Gore, Gavin Newsom in the same show within the same 15 minutes.
17: Yeah. By the way, as far as the letters that Barack wrote to the college girlfriend,
18: yes,
17: that was Alexandra McNear, is her name. That's who he was dating.
18: So why we haven't asked her about it. Maybe we haven't. I just didn't remember it. I don't know.
17: Well, he talked about his androgynous mind. Mm-hmm. Yeah, part of the letter.
18: Sounds like a movie, doesn't it?
19: Barack Obui? Is that?
18: The androgynous mind.
17: He wrote, in regard to homosexuality, he said he must say that he believes it's an attempt to remove oneself from the present. A refusal, perhaps, to perpetuate the endless farce of earthly life. He said, you see, he makes love to men daily, but in the imagination. Yeah. Like nine letters from 1982 to 1984. Yeah. Okay. Yeah. Very normal.
19: We all have things that we've written down in the past that we regret, but I think that would be an all-timer.
17: Yes. Yeah, there'd be things that if your kids saw it, they'd be like, oh, golly, but not like that.
19: No.
17: All right. Scotty, what do you got for your story?
18: Well. A Colorado teacher has been fired after an investigation found students were allegedly asked to kiss classmates during classroom skits. Some reporting they felt pressured to participate because the performances counted towards their grades. CBS News in Denver is reporting Denver Public Schools voted 7-0 to terminate French language and cultural teacher Jennifer Honka. It's a Northeast early college for incompetence, they said, and neglect of duty. And usually when she forced the kids to kiss each other, it was two girls kissing each other and not so much the boys.
17: She didn't want boys kissing one another?
18: But she liked the girls kissing each other because of her lifestyle.
17: Oh.
18: One student said that they were very uncomfortable. They didn't know what to do. She said, I went ahead and kissed another student at my teacher's direction. This student shared a digital meme with the chemistry teacher that included a picture of Honka, the teacher, and the caption, she makes girls kiss. The meme.
17: Can you imagine? Hold on a second.
18: Yes.
17: Your daughter comes home from school.
18: Yes.
17: Hey, how was your day at school? It was weird, though.
18: Yeah.
17: The teacher had me kiss Brandy over there.
18: Yeah.
17: What?
18: Yeah.
17: Had you kiss another girl? Mm. Why? What? What's going on in the class?
18: The teacher had her kiss another guy, I'd wonder about it. What the hell is going on in there?
17: Either way, what are we doing?
22: What's wrong with that?
17: No, see?
18: No, see, there you go. One student said the teacher's skits have been going on for a while. Student very uncomfortable. Didn't know what to do. She said, I went ahead and kissed another student.
17: Oh, man.
18: At my teacher's direction. But anyway, they also said one student interviewed directly in the Independent Review also testified that Honka, the teacher, always selected girls, despite nearly 50-50 split in the classroom.
17: Okay.
18: And, of course, there was some videotape, too.
17: Oh, boy. Man, got to be very careful. Yeah! Who you're sending your kids to every day.
18: Yeah.
17: For my story, this was a local one out of Montana. On the Yellowstone stretch of U.S. 191, a tractor trailer hauling bees overturned, okay, releasing an estimated 250 million bees. Crazy.
19: That's a lot of bees.
17: Yeah, even stinging a Gallatin County Sheriff's deputy.
18: Dang.
17: Here was the other thing. You know, there was video of it. There was one guy, he was stopped, and all of a sudden he had the windows down, saw it all coming, and he's rolling his windows up like, this is crazy. There's honey all over the place, too.
19: Hmm.
17: Yeah. I have to show you the video. It's kind of wild.
18: Bring your toast with people, you.
17: Yeah, I suppose you could.
18: Yeah.
17: But yeah, like, stopped for 20 minutes and snapped all sorts of photos, and you see the bees everywhere, and then there's honey going all across the pavement.
19: Mm.
17: It's crazy. But
19: sticky like, situation, yeah.
17: Yeah, no doubt about it.
3: Oh, no, not the bees! Not the bees! Ah! Oh, my eyes! Ah!
17: You're going to get that. Every time there's a bee story, I'm sorry, but the great Nicolas Cage from The Wicker Man. Not the bees. Yes. Everybody seemed to be okay after that one, though. All right.
18: So good they had somebody, Nick Cage was there to be interviewed quickly.
17: Yes. Got to get to a news update. Also set you up with the Friday Five. Much more straight ahead right here.
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27: 121, the Sam Rayburn southbound at Carrollton Parkway with two left lanes blocked. You're backed up a good 10 minutes from the 121 split. 35E northbound at the Loop 12 merge. We've got an accident in the right lane. That's about a 5 minute backup. We still have the accident if you're traveling on 287 southbound at 156 over in the grass. That's slowing us down for a couple of minutes. And 287 northbound, your ramp to westbound I-20 is partially blocked. It looks actually they are opening it right now as I speak. So traffic's still slow for probably about 10, 15 minutes. Through there. With WBAP First Traffic, I'm Julie DeHardy.
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13: Eating a healthy diet is not only good for you physically, it can also keep your brain sharp as you age. According to a new study out of China, people who most closely followed the MIND diet slowed aging in key structures inside their brains by more than 2 years. The MIND diet is a combination of the Mediterranean diet, which we talk a lot about, and the DASH diet, which stands for Dietary Approaches to Stop Hypertension. All three of these diets are similar, but the MIND diet puts more of an emphasis on berries, beans, leafy green vegetables, fish, poultry, whole grains, olive oil, and nuts. You're not going to eat foods with a lot of saturated fat. 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That's the key. Just do the best that you can. I'm Dr. Sanjay Gupta, helping you live a better life.
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1: Yeah, Father's Day Sunday. 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
2: A Los Angeles City Council has taken the next step towards letting non-citizens vote in local elections. And this would include DACA recipients, temporary protected status holders. that would have the same vote as a U.S. citizen. And the guy behind the effort, it's going to be on the November ballot now in a 10-5 decision. The L.A. City Council said, yeah, we'll put that in front of voters. The guy said, Hugo Soto Martinez is his name. He's a city council member. And he said, this is about fairness and representation. It just does not make sense to me that someone who moves to Los Angeles for a temporary job has more of a voice than a parent who has been here for decades.
1: Oh, my gosh. Just follow the law.
2: Yeah.
3: That's all.
1: All right, we got to get to Nimrod. Here we go.
4: When the going gets tough.
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7: I love the poorly educated.
1: All right. Nimrod's in the News. We go to, Florida. Jeffrey Vasquez, he's 23. He left jail after posting bail. Then he walks through the courthouse parking lot. Spots an unattended SUV with the keys inside. He has an option. He could walk by and say, man, I don't want to break the law anymore. Yeah. Or, man, I could take that. That's exactly what he did. He stole it, led deputies on a high-speed chase. That would be his second in less than a week.
3: Oh, my.
1: That's something.
3: Yeah, he's diligent.
1: He's back in jail now, facing a whole slew of new charges, including a theft charge for stealing an iPhone charger from another vehicle. And that's,
3: man,
1: Nimrod's in the News. Yeah, he's something.
3: Walks around the parking lots a lot, huh?
1: Old Jeffrey, yeah, don't leave him unattended there.
3: Wow.
1: No. All right, so for our Friday Five today, we thought about Father's Day songs. We've done it before. It's depressing.
2: It's all, yeah, nobody writes positive songs about Dad.
3: I mean, there aren't that many of them.
1: Unless it's a country artist.
3: Yeah, there's a lot of daddy songs there, yeah.
1: Yeah, but as far as just the mainstream, not so much. So, David, you had a different idea.
2: Yeah, well, we heard that dreamers are a beating heart of America, so why not songs with dream in the title?
1: There's some great dreamer songs.
3: Dreaming, yeah.
1: 1-888-485-MVCR is the number. Dream songs for the Friday Five, and we'll kick it off next.
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16: 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I'm Cameron Fairchild from the 24-Hour Breaking News Center.
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15: On the ones.
17: Northbound I-35E at the Loop 12 merge. There's an accident blocking the right lane. Seeing a little bit of a slowdown near Northwest Highway. It's about a 2 to 3 minute delay. Heading eastbound on 635 from I-35E over to the High 5. That'll take you just under 10 minutes. Watch for some road construction undergoing in Garland. This is going to be on westbound 635 at Jupiter Road. Crews are working in the left lane. And northbound 75 coming out of downtown Dallas. Woodall Rogers over to 635. That's a 10 minute trip. You're then looking good through Richardson into Plano. With WBAP First Traffic and Weather on the Ones, I'm Dave Allen.
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16: Your forecast from the WBAP On Time Experts 24/7 Weather Center. Heavy rains today, strong storms likely, high of 88, overnight low of 75, scattered showers and storms tomorrow with a high of 92. It's 77 degrees in Dallas, 74 in Fort Worth, 74 in Saginaw. A new ceasefire with Iran now in effect after peace talks between the U.S. and Iran, scheduled for today in Switzerland, had already been canceled because of Israeli attacks on Lebanon. The Trump administration faces calls to help six Americans being held captive in Iran.
20: At least two of those Americans remain in the notorious Evin prison. Kamran Hekmati, a 61-year-old Jewish Iranian American grandfather from Long Island. Hekmati was visiting family in Iran last spring when he was arrested over a trip to Israel 13 years ago for his son's bar mitzvah. And 49-year-old journalist Reza Valizadeh, who worked for Radio Free Europe for 10 years and returned in 2024 to care for his parents. Reza's attorney, Ryan Fahey, is urging the administration to make the release of all detained Americans a priority.
16: Fox's Jennifer Griffin reporting. The outgoing director of national intelligence releases documents related to the origin of the COVID-19 pandemic.
21: In her final act as the director of national intelligence, Tulsi Gabbard releasing these pages that are really hundreds and hundreds of pages of declassified documents, which she says exposes the government's handling of their investigation into where COVID really came from. They include intelligence assessments, internal emails, whistleblower allegations, and grant documents tied to COVID research in China. Now, Gabbard says the records show U.S. taxpayer dollars funded COVID research involving scientists at the Wuhan lab, which is a key focus of the lab leak debate for years.
16: Fox's Brooke Taylor reports prominent individuals at the NIH and other public health agencies have denied claims of a cover-up. An Arlington school district employee arrested and charged with child sexual abuse. Police confirm 52-year-old Rodney Reyna was a testing facilitator at Miller Elementary School. Your Money News brought to you by NetWorthRadio.com. Markets closed for the federal holiday. For the week, the Dow Jones Industrial Average up more than 629 points. The NASDAQ Composite gained more than 362. S&P 500 up just over 69 points. Keep connected, DFW, for the latest on the situation in the Middle East. 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
1: 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Jamie Markley, David Van Camp, Scott Robbins. Oh, it's Friday. That feels good. That means Friday 5, our big countdown, and it starts like this.
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1: Friday 5. We thought about something for Father's Day. A lot of the dad songs are depressing. David had a different idea.
0: Yes.
1: Well, which, and because it's a great list.
0: We heard from the former First Lady that Dreamers are the, what is it, beating heart of America.
1: Yeah.
0: I didn't realize that, but okay. Why not do songs with Dream in the title?
1: Yes. Now we rank this as we always do. How big was the song, like either as a hit or as an iconic song? Then a test of time score, 1 to 10. And then how much you personally like it. We put it all together. A lot of great songs, but it's a solid 5, no doubt about it.
2: A lot of test of time songs.
1: Yes.
2: I was surprised at that, but there are a lot of test of time songs.
1: Yeah. Yes. The number, 1-888-485-MVCR. Who's up first, David?
0: We will kick it off with Mary from Delaware. Hey, Mary.
3: Hey, guys. Happy Friday and happy Father's Day weekend.
1: Oh, thank you. Thanks, Mary. You want to reclaim your number one status, don't you?
3: I do.
1: I can tell.
3: So I think I'm going to knock it out of the park for Scott with Dream On by Aerosmith.
1: Well, Mary reigns again. Yeah.
2: What? Wait a minute.
0: What is that?
1: What?
2: What was that?
1: Faked you out.
6: Number one.

0: It's a great song. It can you sing it up high like this, Scott? Go for it.
1: What?
2: Can't you come close?
0: Well done, Mary. Mm-hmm. Did we all have that as number one?
3: Yes, that was an undisputed number one. I don't know how you can argue against that being the number one.
0: You would have to hate the song. That's the only way.
3: Yeah.
2: Well, how can you hate that song?
0: I know. I don't know of anybody that's
2: very
0: like,
2: well-crafted piece of music.
0: Now, yes, you could talk to people and say, you know what, I'm a little burned out on it, I'm a little tired of it, but just hate it.
2: That's funny, I'm not. I can still hear that song. Yeah, it doesn't bother me to hear it. I'm not burned out on it. That one is Sweet Emotion. I could hear them every day.
0: I couldn't hear that every day, but most of the time if I hear it, I'm going to listen to the whole thing. Yeah.
2: But if I hear Crying or Amazing or any of that garbage, I'm done.
0: You have to bring up a negative, don't you?
3: Yeah. Man, I love those songs, man.
2: Oh, that's my worst.
0: That was your error, David. Yeah. All right, who's next?
3: Let's talk to Dave from Michigan. Hey, Dave.
4: Hey, guys. Happy Friday.
0: Happy Friday, Dave. Thanks for checking in.
4: Hey, so I'm sitting by the dock of the bay in Bay City, Michigan, and, you know, this one could have a bit of a downer spin, but we're going to change that by dedicating this to James Tallarico and Graham Plattner. Molly Hatchet, Dreams I'll Never See.
0: Oh, there it is. Bringing in the hatchet, baby.

0: That was a classic rock deep cut there. Oh, yeah. Good stuff. You never got to play that on the radio,
1: no,
0: did you?
1: No, I didn't.
0: Oh, that's too bad.
1: No, that was not a top 40 record.
0: Yeah, it's too bad.
1: But
0: you got to play Tapao and things like that. You had that going for you.
1: A little bit of heart and soul, yeah.
0: Yeah, you have that, but not so much.
1: I didn't get...
0: You had that.
1: Oh, I played this, yeah.
0: Dan Hartman.
1: Can I do Casey for a second here?
0: Go right ahead.
1: Dan Hartman...
0: Here we
1: was
0: go.
1: The bass player of the Edgar Winter Group and was the singer of Free Ride from the Edgar Winter Group and the writer of that song.
0: Yes.
1: There you go.
0: All right.
1: He's dead now.
0: Okay, thank you. That's nice.
1: Been dead for a while.
0: Okay, now on with the countdown, David.
2: If anybody ever remembers me after I'm gone, I want them to end every story about me with, and he's dead now.
0: Now he's dead.
2: And he's dead now. Yeah.
0: Mm-hmm. Mm-hmm. Okay.
2: Well, let's talk to Woody in Washington. Hey, Woody.
3: Hey, guys. Love your show. Tom Hanks, otherwise known as Woody, had 800 listeners on CNN. We all know that this Woody has way more than that.
0: Yeah. Oh, yes.
4: Woody's a father of 13 and a grandfather of 29, and he says, they think I'm something.
0: Yes, man, they do.
1: It'll be a big day in your house someday. Yeah.
2: No, I believe his family is bigger than the entire MSNBC audience.
0: Takes Woody 2 hours to read all the cards.
3: All right, my song, Tom Petty and the Heartbreakers, Running Down a Dream.
1: Oh, God.
0: Yeah.
4: Number two. I'm running down a dream. You never would
0: come to me. Working on a mystery. I do like that song a lot. Going wherever it leads. Playing with the Queen of Hearts.
1: Yeah, it got the same kind of feel to it, doesn't it?
0: Yes, it does. It's like, and I don't think this was the intent, but it's like, how could we rip off Led Zeppelin and Juice Newton at the same time?
1: Interesting.
0: Because the riff's also like rock and roll from Led Zeppelin.
2: A little bit, yeah.
0: Yeah.
1: Yeah.
0: But I love that song.
1: And the lead at the end is like a minute and a half long, too. It just goes on and on, but it's really good.
0: Well, not to go into this too far, but you know when the Red Hot Chili Peppers did Danny California?
1: Yeah.
0: And people were like, they ripped off Tom Petty. And he was kind of like, hey, they may have heard it or not. I don't know. He wasn't going to sue him.
1: No. Mm-hmm.
0: Because I think he thought, well, sometimes I might have heard something like, is this new or have I heard this before? Mm-hmm. So there you go. All right, David, who's next? Dreamer songs.
1: I can't picture Tom Petty listening to Juice Newton, though. I just can't.
0: You couldn't get away from Queen of Hearts when it was a big song,
1: though. That's true. I played that one, too.
0: Yeah. Okay, who's next?
2: Let's talk to Mark from New Jersey. Hey, Mark.
5: Hey, guys. How are you? Happy Friday.
0: Happy Friday. Thanks for checking in.
5: Yeah, and happy Father's Day to all of you.
0: Oh, I appreciate that, too. Thank you.
5: My song, and I can't even believe that I beat Mary. I think I beat Mary, but I was going to go with Fleetwood Mac and Dreams.
0: Oh, yeah.
4: Number four.
0: Yeah. They always say that's a great song. I just never want to hear it.
1: Yeah.
0: I'm burned out on that.
1: A little bit, yeah.
0: Are you?
1: Yeah.
0: You had it up high.
1: Yeah, well, gosh, I mean, I like it.
0: Yeah. I mean, did you have it like number two?
1: All the criteria wasn't bad. Test of Time is off the charts.
0: Yes.
1: Everywhere.
0: Yes.
1: As big a hit? Yeah, it was huge.
0: Yeah. Yeah.
1: I can still hear Go Your Own Ways, but the one song on that album I'm not tired of hearing.
0: You don't like Gold Dust Woman?
1: It's okay.
0: From Rumors. Did you have that in your five, David?
2: I did not. I can't stand Fleetwood Mac.
0: I didn't have it in the five.
1: Wow.
0: Yeah.
1: Wow. Kept it out, huh?
0: Well, kept it out. I mean, you give it a score. And if your like score is like a three, it may not make it.
1: Yeah.
0: That's just part of it.
1: You guys are communists. Right.
0: Songs, communists for not liking Fleetwood Mac? I think he's a great American.
1: Wow.
0: Two of those members weren't even American.
1: Well, that is true.
0: So what are we doing?
1: Primary songwriters were American.
0: Probably, yes. All right, dream songs for the Friday Five. The number 1-888-485-MVCR. And who's next?
2: We got John in Connecticut. Hey, John.
6: Hey, gentlemen. Good afternoon and happy Juneteenth, Father's Day, and Dreamers Day.
0: Yes, and to you, John.
6: By the way, I like the mashup Friday concept. Credit House and Aerosmith. Don't dream on. It's over. You know.
0: Yeah. Yeah. Thank you.
6: Concept whose time has come. since we're talking about dreams today, I did want to point out this incongruity. Barack Obama, he kind of dissed millions of documentation-challenged neighbors when he said, hey, in this country, there's no kings, no serfs, There's only citizens. Mm. What do you leave out?
2: It's true.
0: No. There you go.
2: He left out the beating heart of America, John.
6: The beating heart of America. I'm sure he and Michelle would discuss that in the car ride home.
1: Oh, they will.
6: Back to the countdown. I saw this band a couple of months ago when they came here to Deep Blue, Connecticut, and they opened with this song, Cheap Trick, Dream Police.
0: Were they good?
6: They were very good. I do miss Bunny Carlos, though.
0: Yes. Yeah. Nielsen's kid's really good, but good call, man. Yeah. Robin Zander is a great singer.
1: Great singer.
0: Yeah. Love Cheap Trick. And love Dream Police. Good call, John.
1: I saw him a couple years ago. He can still sing.
0: Oh, yeah, dude. Yeah.
1: I like Crash here.
0: It's tough to hit those notes.
1: Oh, I know.
0: Oh, dude. Yeah.
1: But he's a great singer.
0: I think it's a great Robin Zander story, but we don't have time for it.
1: Rick Nielsen.
0: There's so many songs, man.
1: Nielsen's a little sloppy these days, but hey.
0: Yeah. Still, man, great band.
1: Yep.
0: This is a good place to just call timeout, I suppose, because we're still looking for number 3 and still looking for number 5. It's songs with Dream in the title. Or Dreaming, Dreamer, whichever. 1-888-485-MVCR is the number, and we'll wrap it up in just a few.
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14: Looks like a wreck working now in downtown Dallas. Eastbound I-30 just after Botham John Boulevard approaching Ackard. The center lane is blocked. Traffic getting by in the left and right lanes. It's about a 10-minute backup to Sullivan Avenue. Heading southbound on 75 Central Expressway from Northwest Highway over to Woodall Rogers. That'll take you about 7 to 8 minutes. Very slow traffic in Sunnyvale heading westbound on Highway 80 just after Collins Road over to Galloway Avenue as you approach 635. And in Garland, westbound 635 at Jupiter Road, the left lane is closed for some road work. With WBAP First Traffic, I'm Dave Allen.
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0: The Markley Van Camp and Robbins Show. Jamie Markley, David Van Camp, Scott Robbins. Got the Robbins Trifecta coming up. News updates to get to, but first we got to wrap up the Friday Five. Songs with Dream in the title. Your number one, Dream On from Aerosmith. Tom Petty and the Heartbreakers at two, Running Down a Dream. Then you had Dreams from Fleetwood Mac at four. Okay. By the way, I don't think the Heartbreakers are on Running Down a Dream. I think it's just Tom Petty. Or is that a Heartbreakers record?
1: Mike Campbell plays on it. I don't know about the whole band.
0: Yeah, it was like a solo. It was a weird thing at that time. Anyway, and that, great honorable mention, California Dreamin', Mamas and the Papas. Sad song, but great song.
1: Stepping over homeless.
0: Oh boy. There's another song called California Dreamin' by Dirty Honey, which is freaking great.
2: Oh, that is.
0: Love that song. Yeah. It really is. All right, now back to it, David. Who we got?
2: Let's talk to Dave from Oregon. Hey, Dave.
25: Hello.
0: Hey, Dave. What you thinking, man?
25: Hey, how we doing, guys?
0: Doing great.
25: I got the same band. I had two songs, I thought. One of them, it's Heart, and happy birthday to Ann Wilson. She turned 75 today, I guess.
1: Yeah.
25: I was going to say These Dreams, but I don't think that is the name of the title, so I'm going to go with Dreamboat Annie.
0: Yes, and it is These Dreams, you're right. And These Dreams actually a bigger hit than Dreamboat Annie.
1: Great song, both of them.
0: Yes, great honorable mentions. Dreamboat Annie, little ship of dreams. She's such a great singer, man.
1: Kennedy Center stuff, and she sang Zeppelin stuff.
0: Awesome. Oh, yeah.
2: Great. I loved this song when I was in music radio because it helped back time to the top of the hour. You throw that in, you get 2 minutes or whatever.
0: Did oh, yeah.
1: Take it to the top of the hour.
2: Yeah.
0: There you go.
1: The Wilson system.
0: Yes. Oh, Blondie.
1: Play this one.
0: I bet you did. That's another good honorable mention. All right, we're still looking for number three and number five. Who's next, David?
2: Let's talk to Dave in Arizona. Hey, Dave. Dave,
0: can you turn down your radio?
26: Hello, Dave.
0: Hello, Dave.
26: Hello, David. Hello.
27: We love David.
25: Hello.
0: Dave.
26: Hello.
0: Hey, Dave.
26: Hello, Dave.
25: Somebody there?
0: Yeah, what you got, buddy?
26: Yes, we're here.
25: Oh, hey, man. No, this isn't Dave. This is old Don in Arizona.
1: Don. Hey, Don in Arizona. Yeah. Yes. Hey, hi, Don. No wonder
25: my radio voice.
1: Yeah.
25: Yeah.
1: All right.
25: Well, I'm so old, I didn't know who you were talking to. But anyway,
1: I didn't either.
25: The Skitter Crapper. Sorry, Scott, if we form a support group, leave Plattner out. But man, anybody that can la la la la la or one of those things is just too weird for me.
1: That's right. That's old Graham.
25: Yeah. Well, you know, my first thing I tried was, you know, These Dreams by Heart, and they said it wasn't on the list. But anyway, I went with Dream a Little Dream of Me by Big Mama Cass.
1: Mama Cass, yeah.
0: Oh, yeah.
1: Dream a Little Dream.
0: That was a big hit.
2: Mm-hmm.
0: Do we have it?
1: It's on the list.
2: We should have it.
0: It didn't come over, man. I'm sorry.
2: All right, let me...
0: It's nothing against Mama Cass.
2: No.
0: But give her the space that she deserves.

0: But there was also In My Dreams from Under Lock and Key, which Sky Robbins played nothing from.
1: I played this.
0: Did you really?
1: Yeah.
0: How about that? You were cool for 3 minutes and 45 seconds.
1: That's it. All I have to do after this.
0: All right, David, who's next?
2: Let's talk to Matt in San Antonio. Hey, Matt.
3: Hey, how's it going, guys?
0: Going great, Matt.
3: Friday,
0: thanks for checking in.
3: Thank you. Real quick, I love this song because I can embarrass my daughter. When she was about 4 years old, we would sing this song in the car. And instead of singing Dream Weaver, she would sing Dream Wiener. So I teased her to this day. So Dream Weaver by Gary Wright.
4: Number three.
0: Great call, man.
2: I will never be able to hear that song without singing Dream Wiener.
1: And Graham Platner.
0: Oh, you see, you just really ruined it now. Why'd you have to do that? You love that bass line, don't you?
2: Oh, yes.
1: No guitars were used.
0: This is the Markley Van Camp and Robin Show.
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9: A newer news ceasefire is now in effect, but talks between the U.S. and Iran were already canceled because of Israeli attacks. I'm Cameron Fairchild from the 24-Hour Breaking News Center.
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8: On the ones.
10: Southbound Highway 114 near Dove Road in South Lake, an accident now blocking the two left lanes. Just the right lane is getting by. It's a 7 to 8 minute backup to Davis Boulevard. In Fort Worth on southbound East Loop 820 at Sun Valley Drive, approaching I-20. You've got a stalled vehicle in the right lane. A little bit of a slowdown near Highway 287. That crash in downtown Dallas eastbound I-30 just after Botham John Boulevard has been cleared. Still about a 5 minute backup to Sylvan Avenue. And in Mesquite, watch for a disabled truck. This is on westbound Highway 80 at Galloway Avenue. It's in the right lane. Traffic is stacking up approaching Beltline Road. With WBAP First Traffic and Weather on the Ones, I'm Dave Allen.
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9: Your forecast from the WBAP On-Time Experts 24-7 Weather Center. Heavy rains, strong storms likely today. High of 88, low of 75 overnight. Tomorrow, scattered showers and storms with a high of 92. It's 74 degrees in Dallas, 74 in Fort Worth, 77 degrees in Arlington. A new ceasefire with Iran is now in effect. Peace talks between the U.S. and Iran scheduled for today in Switzerland were canceled because of Israeli attacks on Lebanon. An Arlington school district employee has been arrested and charged with child sexual abuse. Police confirm 52-year-old Rodney Reyna was a testing facilitator at Miller Elementary School. Your money news brought to you by NetWorthRadio.com. Markets closed for the federal holiday, but for the week, the Dow Jones Industrial Average gained more than 629 points. NASDAQ Composite Index up 362.5 points, S&P 500 up 69.12 points. 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
10: The Markley, Van Camp, and Robbins Show. Jamie Markley, David Van Camp, Scott Robbins. Got the Robbins trifecta coming up. Also, our number five and some honorable mentions from our Friday Five songs with Dream in the title. News update, David Van Camp.
20: Well, I know somebody who is getting a lot of press today on her way out is Tulsi Gabbard, as she has gone after Anthony Fauci and also has dropped some documents that show how involved he was in covering up the origins of COVID.
10: Yes, and you've said before nothing's going to happen, David, as far as Fauci is concerned. He was pardoned. But yeah. Hopefully, many Americans will know exactly what part Fauci had to play in all of this with the gain-of-function research and then covering it up and using, you know, intelligence agencies to help him with that. Nick Shirley tracks down the U.S. pardon attorney and talks to him about this and put it out on social media. And there's an interesting part to this. Roll it.
21: You're the United States pardon attorney.
22: Yes, sir.
21: Just before Biden left office, literally a few hours before, he started signing a lot of pardons.
22: Correct. Well, one of those sort of. The auto pen started signing a lot of pardons. Go ahead. Yeah.
21: And one of those people was Anthony Fauci.
22: Yes.
21: What's the truth about?
22: Well, look, I mean, one
21: Anthony
22: thing,
21: Fauci's pardon.
22: Well, one thing you started out, let me just explain to folks. The pardon power is in the Constitution, and it basically says, I'm summarizing, the president can pardon anybody he wants for any reason he wants. There's not a procedure set up. There's not a system. It's really a very, the founders knew that there were times where you needed to write something that was wrong or do something you wanted, and that's what they gave him. So is that anything, any president can pardon anybody? With regard to the end of a term, Biden was in a rush down the stretch, or his staff was, and they were pardoning all kinds of people. They did all kinds of commutations at the last minute, all with the auto pen. The only signature on pardons that you see with a wet pen is Hunter Biden, which was signed at Thanksgiving. All the rest are auto pen,
10: unreal.
22: Which begs another question. But most importantly, you can see, and these are email exchanges where Fauci, Dr. Fauci's lawyer is saying, will there be pardons for Fauci? And then in the morning of January 20th, and just in time for the change of the presidency, Fauci got his pardon. And you have to accept, under American law, the one thing the Supreme Court has said is you have to accept the pardon. So Fauci immediately had his lawyer say, I accept the pardon, and sent that in. So they were very aware that they needed that, and they wanted it.
10: Okay.
23: Mm-hmm. So there isn't much you can do then, in other words.
10: I think there's still the question of the auto pen. That did he even know? Because the pardon power just belongs to the president. And if you had a bunch of staffers coming in saying, well, I want this person, they auto pen it. How do you know that Biden actually pardoned Fauci? He probably did. Who knows?
23: Yeah.
10: But as far as the email exchanges with Fauci's team and basically begging for a pardon, what do you need a pardon for?
20: Well, they were afraid of a witch hunt.
10: Come on. Because
20: yeah.
10: You know you did some nefarious crap.
20: Yeah.
23: Yeah.
10: That's certainly part of it.
23: You took whatever faith we had in the system and just ruined it, just wrecked it.
10: Yes.
23: Forever.
10: Yes.
23: Certainly in our lifetimes.
10: Yes.
23: We're going to look sideways every time something comes down from these people.
10: Yeah. It's something I talked to my daughter about, who just graduated from med school and is now in a... Now a doctor,
23: yep.
10: And talking about people's trust, whether it's doctors or the medical industry, whatever it is really low. Now, as far as people's personal doctor, that trust, there's still a trust there.
23: Sure.
10: But as far as the whole industry, no. And if you were looking to one person who betrayed that trust more than anybody, it would have to be that guy.
20: Well, he'd be the figurehead of it for sure, yeah.
10: Yeah. That's too bad. And then as far as an update on Iran... It changes by the hour.
23: Yeah.
10: Well, the strait's open. Nope, not anymore because Israel won't take their troops out of southern Lebanon. Blah, blah, blah, and here we go. So the blah, blah, blah is pretty much the update there.
20: There you go.
10: I mean, unless there's been something else in the last 15 minutes,
23: it's
10: David.
23: Nothing but blah, blah, blah.
20: Yeah, it's a lot of blah, blah, blah, that's for sure.
10: Okay. So before your trifecta, as far as the Friday Five songs with Dream in the title. Had all these honorable mentions, and again, the five, Aerosmith, Dream On, Tom Petty, Running Down a Dream, Dreamweaver from Gary Wright, Fleetwood Mac, Dreams, and then your number five that we didn't get to yet.
24: Number five.
10: Some people get offended if you say Van Hagar. I never said that detrimentally. It's just Van Halen and Sammy Hagar together. It is Van Halen.
23: He sings his butt off on this song.
10: Yes. Yeah. Remember, they did, it was like a live radio show for the release of the 91 album, Four Unlawful. And Eddie's like, let's do Dreams. And Sammy's like, dude, Like, I got to sing that live? They did it, and he killed it. It was great.
23: Man.
10: Yeah, it's way up there. So, yeah, good list all the way around. And a few songs that we hadn't had a chance to get to yet. That was a big song.
23: Yep.
10: That almost made somebody's five, didn't it?
20: That made my five, yeah.
10: Yeah, big one. Are you going to go through all this without talking about that Philly soul from Daryl Hall?
23: Oh, he's got blue-eyed soul voice, yeah.
10: Yeah, yeah, that's it. Blue-eyed yeah. Philly soul.
23: Well,
10: there you go.
23: The Philly guys, yeah.
10: Yeah. And then you're a big Supertramp guy.
23: I like Supertramp, yeah.
10: Yeah.
0: Oh, no.
10: Yep, had to play that in classic rock.
23: It doesn't rock.
10: Yeah. Well, we should have played more of it. Did rock a little bit. Rainbow.
23: Oh, I like this song, too.
10: I really like this song. I bet David's never heard it.
20: No, I don't think I have.
10: Yeah. It was big summer 83.
23: Nolan Turner.
10: 4 years before you were born.
23: Yeah.
10: Gosh, dang.
23: I know.
10: And that may give you old. Yes. Any other honorable mentions that we want to get to before the trifecta?
20: Let me see. I thought I had one that we hadn't gotten to yet.
10: What's that?
20: Well, Ted Nugent.
10: Oh, Scream Dream?
20: Yeah.
10: Oh, man.
20: Yeah.
10: I had that album. You know what the first single of that album was? Wango's the Tango. Oh, yeah.
23: The new sound right there.
10: Yeah. My mom was so great. She took me to the record store the day Scream Dream came out.
0: Wow!
10: Okay. I think we're all ready for your big trifecta now, if you're ready.
23: No, I'm certainly ready.
10: All right, let's do it.
2: Are you ready?
3: One, two.
2: It's the three most important news stories of the day.
3: I hit the trifecta!
2: Well, at least according to Scott Robbins. It's the trifecta on the Markley, Van Camp, and Robbins Show.
10: Every day about this time, Scott Robbins' top three stories helped by his top 40 hero.
4: I'm Casey Kasem.
23: Hey, Casey.
4: Yes.
23: Big weekend planned?
4: Yeah.
23: Want to watch the U.S. Open?
4: Nope.
23: Okay, fine.
4: I'm ready.
23: What's he getting?
4: Three.
23: Soccer, probably.
4: No way.
20: Those fighting words, man.
23: I know.
20: All right. Number three, TSA sounding the alarm with World Cup fans.
23: Yeah. Transportation Security Administration issuing a very serious warning to international World Cup visitors. Don't pack ranch dressing in your carry-on. They love ranch dressing.
10: What's the deal with the ranch dressing?
23: They love it.
10: Hmm.
23: As the World Cup, millions of international visitors to the U.S., they're big fans of American staples, one of those being ranch dressing. They have also issued a statement saying, if you get ranch dressing here, don't just drink it.
10: They're drinking the ranch.
23: Yeah.
10: Oh, wow.
23: just drinking it. They're like, don't do that. It's bad for the old intestinal tract,
10: oh, yeah.
23: Man.
4: I love the smell of cabbage and pork cooking.
23: Oh, you do.
20: What's that have to do with mayo on it?
10: Okay.
23: So they're saying don't. If you're going to do this, it's got to go into your carry or in your checked baggage. If you want to bring this home, you got to do that. And I'm thinking to myself, is ranch dressing not available worldwide everywhere?
20: This is the land of plenty, sir.
23: Yes.
20: The Eurocores can't comprehend it.
23: They can't.
4: Now, on with the countdown.
10: Scott Robbins,
23: the
10: Eurocores. Top three of the day, now number
4: two.
20: Number two, a federal judge is apologizing for being a little bit loud.
23: Yeah, Judge in Georgia, the federal judge, has apologized to former law clerks for harmful and offensive and unprofessional behavior amid allegations she had engaged in sexual activity with a high-ranking uniformed police officer in her office during work hours, within earshot of the staff.
10: They could hear him?
23: Yes.
10: Wow.
4: Fun.
23: For somebody, anyway, right, Case? You deserved better than to have your experience marred by my offensive conduct, she said, by the way. She wrote this in a letter. The actions were patently wrong, and there is no excuse. It's entirely deficit. I had an entire moral deficit. So I did not take full accountability for my actions, and I give you my apologies that you deserve. And by the way, they're still trying to impeach her. Impeachment proceedings are still going on.
10: Passion took over, huh?
23: Just threw common sense right out the window.
0: Now, that's not as tricky as it sounds.
10: I guess, yes.
0: And the countdown continues.
3: Scott Robbins, trifecta, top three of the day.
0: And finally, one.
20: Number one, a TV host quit after sharing fake news.
23: Yeah, Argentine TV host quit after she erroneously reported that soccer star Lionel Messi's dad had died 2 days after he led his Argentinian team to win.
10: His dad did?
23: No, his dad is not dead. Florence Pena made the false report surrounding Jorge Messi's health during the stream broadcast and said, I don't want to be the one to break the bad news, but I have to. But Mr. Messi's dad has just died. Right in the middle of the World Cup.
0: I was never as close to my father as I would have liked.
23: He left us. Turns out she was wrong.
10: He's fine.
23: He had some health issues.
10: Okay.
23: But he was on the mend, according to the family.
10: All right.
23: She apologized, saying it really wasn't me. It was fed into the prompter, and she just read it.
10: Well, who fed it into the prompter?
23: Well, whoever the producers were. Wherever they got the information.
10: But she got fired.
23: But it was wrong. Yeah, she got let go.
6: What the hell's going on here?
10: Well, that doesn't sound right.
23: Yeah, that would be startling, though, to hear a local newscaster tell you your dad's dead.
10: Well, yes.
23: Yeah.
10: But again, if she's just doing the gig and she's just reading it.
23: She's just reading it.
10: What is she supposed to do?
23: I don't know. You tell me. I don't know. But they had somebody's head had to roll, and right. I guess it was hers.
0: And so. There you have it.
10: Yeah. Scott Robbins trifecta, the top three of the day. Well done, Scotty, as always. Yeah, I don't quite get that one.
23: Too bad.
10: Yeah, it is too bad. Okay. Oh, man. Stabbing because you want to charge your phone? What's that about?
23: What?
10: Nimrod's in the news and a news update coming up.
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32: Eastbound Highway 114 at Dove Road in South Lake. Accident in the two left lanes. Just the right lane is getting by. It's a 15 to 20 minute backup now to Trophy Club Drive. In Fort Worth, southbound I-35W. Traffic is sluggish moving into downtown from just before Northside Drive over to Highway 121. In Mesquite, a disabled box truck. This is on westbound Highway 80 at Galloway Avenue. It's in the right lane. Just the left lane is getting by. 15 minute backup to Collins Road. And in Kaufman County, on westbound Highway 175, just after FM 1390 heading to Crandall, there's an accident blocking both of the main lanes. Traffic only getting by on the left shoulder. It's about a 10 to 15 minute delay getting through that area. With WBAP First Traffic, I'm Dave Allen.
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10: The Markley Van Camp and Robin Show. 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
23: Oh, Mayim
20: Bialik, yeah.
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10: Talking about all those side effects?
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20: From the Seattle Times, and I have to read it like this because it's a whiny soy boy type of article.
10: Okay.
20: Some Seattle soccer fans have mixed feelings about patriotically backing the U.S. team during the Men's World Cup, given the actions of President Donald Trump.
23: Okay.
20: But then, meanwhile, at the stadium in Seattle, this was the scene. I don't know if you happen to see this.
10: So... It doesn't seem like they're troubled.
20: Yeah, I mean, honestly, if you're not gonna root for the USA in this because of Donald Trump, then you're a loser who needs his head examined.
23: Well, you're mentally ill.
10: Yeah,
20: it's okay if you root for another team, I guess. But like, if it's just because of Donald Trump, and you're like, well, I don't really know if I want to get help.
10: Yeah, exactly. I got a Seattle story coming up for Nimrods.
23: I do.
10: Yeah, but before we get there, did you see this study out of the University of Calgary? This is groundbreaking. What they found out was that cannabis exposure causes rats to eat even when they're already full. The rats get the munchies when high.
23: Well,
10: how much money did it cost to study that? Like you wouldn't expect it?
20: Well, I mean, come on, man. Think about the scientific inquiry in there. And also, how cool would it be to just get rats stoned?
10: I suppose.
23: They eat a lot
20: of
23: Cheetos.
20: Get paid for it.
23: Yeah.
10: Yeah. They put on Pink Floyd.
23: Open up a bag of Cheetos, dump it in there. Yeah, that's
10: nice. Yeah, they loved it.
23: Good stuff.
10: All right, we got to get the Nimrods. Here we go.
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10: All right. Nimrods in the News, Seattle, Gasworks Park. Our friends in Seattle, already familiar with this story. 31-year-old man arrested after getting stabby with a 21-year-old man who was just trying to break up a huge fight that was going on because you had a bunch of people in the bathroom there at Gasworks Park all fighting over the outlet to see who could charge their phone.
23: Oh, gosh.
10: And the 31-year-old's like, no, this is mine. The guy's like, hey, let's just, we don't need to be fighting over this. And then dude gets stabby. Investigation uncovered the victim was in his tent when he heard the disturbance and just wanted to go mellow people out. Not supposed to be tense there, but hey, whatever. He's going to be okay. That's the good news. The other guy's been arrested, and that's Nimrod's in the news.
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12: 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I'm Cameron Fairchild from the 24-hour Breaking News Center.
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32: In Southlake, accident still working on eastbound Highway 114 at Dove Road. Only the right lane is getting by. It's a 15 to 20 minute backup to Trophy Club Drive. In Dallas, seeing a little bit of a slowdown now on southbound I-35E from Inwood over to the Dallas North Tollway. Heavy traffic as you move into downtown to Woodall Rogers. In Mesquite, still seeing delays as well on westbound Highway 80 from just after Collins Road over to Galloway Avenue. That is due to an earlier stalled vehicle. Watch for an accident in Kaufman County. This is westbound Highway 175 just after FM 1390. Traffic only getting by on the left shoulder. It's about a 10-minute delay through the accident scene. With WBAP First Traffic and Weather on the Ones, I'm Dave Allen.
13: How did I lose weight? And I did. Lean, right here. I did. I love this stuff. Listen, Brickhouse Nutrition been with me for a long time. 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
12: Your forecast from the WBAP On Time Experts 24/7 Weather Center. Heavy rains, strong storms likely today, a high of 88. Overnight low 75, scattered showers and storms again tomorrow with a high of 92. 74 degrees in Dallas, 74 in Fort Worth, 76 degrees in Mansfield. 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A new ceasefire is in effect in Lebanon this hour after a flare-up of violence derailed regional peace talks. Planned meetings in Switzerland between the U.S. and Iran canceled today after Israeli attacks killed 47 people in Lebanon. Mediators stepped in this afternoon to renew the truce. Federal officials are declassifying a new tranche of documents related to the origins of COVID-19. On her final day in office, Director of National Intelligence Tulsi Gabbard released communications and intelligence materials which show former top health official Dr. Anthony Fauci provided taxpayer funding to research at the Wuhan Institute of Virology and work to suppress information regarding a lab leak origin.
14: Tulsi Gabbard released hundreds and hundreds of pages of declassified documents that she says shows a massive COVID-19 cover-up. The documents show intelligence officials weighing the lab leak theory as early as March of 2020. One official wrote that policymakers were hearing claims the virus was, quote, genetically engineered. Another asked, it's possible it could have been engineered, right? Gabbard points to whistleblower allegations that intelligence analysts who supported the lab leak theory, well, they face professional consequences and retaliation.
12: Fox's Brooke Taylor reports Fauci has not yet addressed this latest disclosure. ISIS is calling for lone wolf attacks on World Cup games across the United States, targeting fan festivals, transit corridors, and stadium security lines. Federal authorities have activated a counter-terrorism sweep and deployed counter-drone technology, cyber intelligence, and fortified security checkpoints across all 16 host cities. An Arlington School District employee has been arrested and charged with child sexual abuse. Police confirm 52-year-old Rodney Reyna was a testing facilitator at Miller Elementary School. He's now out of jail on $75,000 bond. Your money news brought to you by NetWorthRadio.com. Markets closed for the federal holiday. For the week, the Dow Jones Industrial Average was up more than 629 points. NASDAQ Composite gained 362.5 points. S&P 500 up just over 69 points. 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
15: 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I am your host, James Parker, and things are shaky in the Middle East. Now, we're supposed to have a ceasefire deal, and one of the people that doesn't seem to be too happy about the entirety of circumstances is Israel. They're like, hey, how come we weren't included in this conversation? We didn't agree to not bomb anybody in Lebanon, and yet it's written into this. How can you speak for us like that? And so they went ahead, and last night they decided, well, we better get these bombs off. We'll ask for forgiveness instead of permission. 47 people died? 40-something? And then they said, okay, we're done. You swear you're done? Swear we're done. All right, well, the ceasefire's back on. Well, that doesn't seem like a good deal for Iran, but what can they do? Apparently not a whole lot. So the media is going to seize on one soundbite from Trump that just came across my desk this morning. It's sort of the least important soundbite of this entire interview. But when the guy is asking the president, you know, what do you think the limits of your power are? He's talking clearly the context of this larger conversation with the guy's name's Mark Caputo. He's a White House reporter from Axios. He's obviously asking the limits of your power within the region to bomb stuff or to stop stuff or clear the Straits of Hormuz or control the Straits of Hormuz. But he ends up wording this very vague, like there are no limits to my power and people are going to seize on this. And I'm just waiting, because if I have to come back on Monday and sort of unravel all this, it's going to be very annoying. But listen to this and see if this doesn't worry you.
16: What have you learned about not just the exercise of power, but the limits on your power as a result of the conflict?
17: There are no limits.
16: No limits.
17: No, not. I haven't learned that lesson yet. I know there are, but, you know, there are no limits. We defeated them totally militarily.
15: Anyway, so it continues after that, but I can just imagine right now people in MSNBC. Heck, The View is probably already going, he said he has no limits on his power. He says he's literally Hitler. Oh, calm down. The other part of this is, you know, Donald Trump goes out and says, this is, you know, just pretty much capitulation, total capitulation on the part of Iran. Oh, really? This is? Yeah. Well, on the other side, you have people. Now, Batya Unger Sargon is who I'm about to play. I believe she's from Newsmax. She's generally speaking on Team Red. But from her point of view, this is Trump capitulating to Iran.
18: Every Republican defending this knows that if a Democrat had signed a document like this, they would be out there blasting them to kingdom come. President Trump had one job, and it was not to sign a deal that could credibly be said to be the equivalent of the JCPOA. And now he has signed a memorandum of understanding that is very clearly and obviously worse than the JCPOA. It has nothing in there about verification. It states, Katie, that they will not charge tolls on the Strait of Hormuz for 60 days.
15: All right, so I think she's half right on that. I'm concerned about that you can't charge tolls for 60 days, but that's really just to line up with the 60-day negotiating the window that's going on with the uranium. And also, I don't know if you can call that capitulation until we know what the final deal looks like. I don't think we have enough information to call. I think if Trump doesn't get any of the uranium and they get to keep it and doesn't get verified. And the only thing I think she got wrong there was some mention of verification in there. The IAEA is supposed to oversee that. For whatever that's worth, that's not an incredibly reliable agency through your lifetime. But, I mean, that's half the concern. The reason I wanted to play her is because, you know, MSNBC and CNN, and I was playing Governor Pritzker last week. They were already saying this is a terrible deal before they knew the points, before they read the text. So their opinion means nothing. But with, you know, people within Team Red having problems with it, well, now you got to take it serious and kind of break it down. Because I have a feeling we're going to go back to bombs. I have a feeling. Am I crazy? In 60 days, if we don't have a deal, here's what's going to happen. He's going to push it back. He's going to extend it. Because I'm just going on what he's done in his second term. This isn't even really what Trump was like in his first term. But second term, Trump's going to give him a couple of extensions. And then we're going to go back to bombs. And I think he knows it too. Let me go back 2 days. This was on the 17th. So this was Wednesday when he was answering the question, he kind of slipped us in there, and this stuck with me through the conversation.
1: Final, or are you still?
17: No, it's not final. It's a memorandum of understanding, and if I don't like it, we'll go back to shooting at them, dropping bombs on their head.
1: When do you expect the word?
17: If I don't like it, if they don't behave, we'll go right back to dropping bombs right smack in the middle of their head. Okay? Because they've misbehaved for 47 years. All right?
15: Did you hear a little attitude in his voice? I think kind of in the back of his head he was hearing credence. There's a little bit of Fortunate Son just kind of ramping up back there. Look, it fits. Let me just play the last 10 seconds here.
17: If I don't like it, if they don't behave, we'll go right back to dropping bombs right smack in the middle of their head. Okay? Because they've misbehaved for 47 years. All right?
15: All right. All right. Bombs away. All right, coming up next on The James Show, the other top story of the day, I mean, I'm a little bit optimistic for this, but mostly pessimistic for this. On her last day in office, Tulsi Gabbard throws Fauci under the bus, releases a whole bunch of documentation and evidence against him that he funded the research with your taxpayer dollars that created the COVID virus. He did so illegally. And then he lied about it when it got out, creating the biggest violation of constitutional rights in American history. You weren't even allowed to go to church. You weren't allowed to go to your grandmother's funeral. While crazy Antifa was parading in the streets calling you a racist. Will there be a reckoning? 800-288-9227. 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
32: Finding some slow traffic through South Lake, heading eastbound on Highway 114 from right around Davis Boulevard over to Dove Road. This is due to an earlier accident. Fort Worth south on I-35W. Traffic slow and go heading into downtown from Northside Drive over to Highway 121. Just some heavy traffic through downtown over to I-30. Eastbound I-20 Campus Drive to East Loop 820. That'll take you about 7 to 8 minutes. And that wreck in Kaufman County on westbound 175 just after FM 1390 is just been cleared. Still seeing about a 5-minute delay getting through the backup. The WBAP First Traffic, I'm Dave Allen.
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15: Man, I hope Fauci ends up in prison for the rest of his life. I'm not too optimistic that's going to happen. Just, I wish. I'm James Parker. This is The James Show. 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Your home for Markley Van Camp and Robbins. They also are not giant fans of Anthony Fauci. Not big fans of his work. So Tulsi Gabbard, Director of National Intelligence, has to step down. I think she's taking care of like her senile mom or something. On her way out, she unclassified a whole bunch of documents that proved a couple of things about Anthony Fauci. Number one, that he did fund the lab in COVID. I mean, in Wuhan, from whence COVID derived. And also that he lied to Congress about it. He lied about the origins. He lied about your constitutional rights. And the terrible, painful, historic levels of irony here that the very guy who funded the research and caused the virus was the guy we turned to in order to what? Save us from the virus that he had created with your tax money. So let's review Tulsi Gabbard on her way out. She just left this video on her YouTube 2 hours ago, 3 hours ago. And I have the record of the tape in the Audiotron 3000. I will play you the very sound bites she's talking about.
26: Before the COVID pandemic, Dr. Fauci, as head of the National Institute of Allergy and Infectious Diseases, provided millions in U.S. taxpayer dollars to fund dangerous gain-of-function research on bat coronaviruses at the Wuhan Institute of Virology, work which is now widely viewed as the source of the unintentional lab leak that sparked the pandemic.
15: Oh, this proves that. Now, before I go to her next cut, this is Fauci lying to Rand Paul in Congress. I mean, he's a senator. This is in a congressional setting. Saying, no, we have never funded the Wuhan lab. So this proves that he's lying here years ago in 2021.
27: Dr. Fauci, do you still support funding of the NIH funding of the lab in Wuhan?
28: Senator Paul, with all due respect, you are entirely
27: and completely incorrect that the NIH has not ever and does not now fund gain-of-function research in the Wuhan Institute.
0: Do they fund
27: of
0: Dr. Barrick?
27: We do not fund.
0: Do you fund Dr. Barrick's gain-of-function research?
27: Dr. Barrick does not doing gain-of-function research, and if it is, it's according to the guidelines, and it is being conducted in North Carolina.
15: Did you hear how quick that changed in 40 seconds? We're not funding that lab. We're not funding that specific research in that lab. Well, we're not funding that one specific doctor that's doing that one specific research in that one specific lab. But if we were, it would be by the guidelines. It's like, okay, that's pretty bad on its face. But we now know that that's a lie. Next cut here from Tulsi Gabbard. She just released this a couple hours ago on her YouTube channel, of all places.
26: Now, these documents expose Fauci's direct role in influencing and manipulating IC assessments on COVID-19 and how Fauci lied to Congress in 2024 when, under oath, he denied knowledge of or participation in discussions with intelligence officials about viral research. We also received testimony from multiple intelligence community whistleblowers who reported retaliation for challenging the intelligence community's manipulation of intelligence on the virus's origins, once again revealing a clear pattern of suppressing dissent, silencing critics, and burying the truth.
15: Oh, you know, I'd put together these montages of Fauci moving the goalposts. I call them the goalpost montages, so I can just search the word goalpost and they pop up in the Audiotron 3000. And I did this because I didn't have to know at the time what the evidence was. Just the fact that he was saying these statements 3 months apart and keep changing, the narrative was changing, was evidence enough that there was something dishonest afoot. Same reason the officer, when trying to figure out what's going on at a murder scene or a crime or whatever, he will ask the same questions over and over and over and over. And when you see discrepancies in the details, that's when you start digging. So one of the things I noticed is he kept moving the goalposts on when we would get back to normal. That's dangling the carrot in front of your face. It's like, look, just put up with this. Look, it's just 15 days to slow the spread. Okay, it's just going to be just until Easter. Okay, it's probably going to be until the end of summer. Okay, then it's probably going to be around Christmas. Okay, it'll probably be. And, you know, you would come back at the end of his 3 month timeline and ask him, and he would just kept extending it. And so he didn't have a new normal. If the new normal keeps moving, he's just saying whatever it takes for you to keep going along with the lie.
3: The scientific advisor to Operation Warp Speed said this morning we could have true herd immunity somewhere in the month of May as the vaccine is distributed. Does America go back to life as normal in May?
4: And I believe you're referring to Moncef Salawi,
3: yes,
4: who said that, and I totally agree with him, that by the time you get to the mid to the end of the second quarter of 2021, namely May, June, July, August, that's going to be somewhere between the fall and the end of the year. If you say, no, wait a minute, I really want to know when it's going to get to as close to normal that you almost don't know the difference. That likely will be, as the president said, by the end of the year, by Christmas.
27: As we get into the spring, we could start getting back to a degree of normality, the spring of 2022, but there's no guarantee.
15: So that was something that I noticed. A lot of people noticed. I just put it back to back because I'm over here editing audio. Anyway, the other goalpost montage that I absolutely love, it's just a creation of the James Show itself, was when the vaccine came out. He kept moving the goalposts on how many people would have to get the vaccine for us to achieve herd immunity. And it started at, like, I don't know, maybe 70% to, well, north of 90% of the entire population. So really? Listen to this.
27: The estimate is that you'll need about 70%, maybe 75% of the people in the country vaccinating.
4: Let's say we get 75%, 80% of the population vaccinated.
27: I say between 75 and 80, 85% of the population. I would imagine that you would need something a little bit less than the 90%.
15: So the guy came, he created the lab. I mean, he created the virus through illegal research he wasn't even supposed to be doing in a combination in a partnership with the Chinese Communist Party. He used your money to fund it. And when it got out, he got on TV and lied to you, destroyed your businesses, destroyed your child's education, usurped your rights, didn't let you go to church. It was the biggest violation of constitutional rights America has ever seen. It's all the same guy, and he's walking free right now. 800-288-9227. I'll continue making the case. This guy needs to go to jail immediately. I'm James Parker. It's News Talk 820-933 FM, WBAP.
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1: Staying active every day will go a long way towards helping you live a happy, healthy, and pain-free life. 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It reinforces the alignment, stability, and coordinated muscle activation that supports how your body moves, whether you're doing strenuous exercise or simply going about your daily life. 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Even though you walk every day, Dana does say you can make small adjustments to immediately improve your walking mechanics. 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
11: A new ceasefire is in effect, but not before Israeli attacks cause a cancellation of peace talks. I'm Cameron Fairchild from the 24-hour Breaking News Center.
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10: On the ones.
12: Eastbound I-30 from East Loop 820 in Fort Worth over to Highway 360 in Arlington. That'll take you a little more than 15 minutes. In Dallas, eastbound I-30, slow traffic heading into downtown from Sullivan Avenue over to Botham John Boulevard. Traffic also stacking up on northbound I-35E, especially on that ramp to eastbound 30. Southbound 35E, a little sluggish now from Medical District Drive over to Highline Drive. And watch for some construction in Garland, westbound 635 at Jupiter Road. Crews are working in the left lane. With WBAP First Traffic and Weather on the Ones, I'm Dave Allen.
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11: Your forecast from the WBAP On-Time Experts 24/7 Weather Center. Heavy rains, strong storms likely today, a high of 88. Partly cloudy overnight with a low of 75, and tomorrow more scattered showers and storms with a high of 92. It's 75 degrees in Dallas, 79 in Fort Worth, 76 degrees in Denton. 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A new ceasefire is in effect in Lebanon this hour after a flare-up of violence derailed regional peace talks. Planned meetings in Switzerland between the U.S. and Iran were canceled after Israeli attacks killed 47 people in Lebanon. Mediators stepped in this afternoon to renew the truce. A Dallas man is arrested in the case of a woman found dead inside an Oak Cliff freezer. Police arrested 51-year-old Kendrick Brown today for the murder of 27-year-old Mariah Murray. Murray's body was discovered hidden in a vacant home hours before the house was severely damaged in a suspicious fire. Brown, currently held in the Dallas County Jail on murder charges. The lightning, which accompanied this morning's severe thunderstorms, is blamed for several house fires across North Texas. Emergency crews in Frisk

0: Chicago, Plano, Allen, and North Dallas all scrambled to fight fires after confirmed lightning strikes tore through roofs and ignited attics during the peak of the downpour. Governor Greg Abbott has launched a centralized online portal to combat the emerging screwworm threat to the state's livestock. The new site serves as a resource to access real-time zone maps and comply with quarantine protocols as the state responds to disaster declarations over the flesh-eating parasite. Texas has hit a new record for total jobs. Data released today show the state added nearly 18,000 non-farm jobs in May, pushing the total state workforce to an all-time high of more than 14.4 million. Governor Abbott says Texas continues to outpace the national job growth rate. Your Money News, brought to you by NetWorthRadio.com. Markets closed for the federal holiday. For the week, the Dow Jones Industrial Average gained more than 629 points. NASDAQ Composite up more than 362 points. S&P 500 climbed just over 69 points. Keep connected, DFW, for the latest on the situation in the Middle East. 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
2: Rangers right-hander Jacob DeGrom set to take the ball this evening on his 38th birthday. DeGrom 5-4 this season with 89 strikeouts in a little over 76 innings, ranking him tied for ninth for the most in the American League. They do battle with the Friars at Globe Life Field, 7:05 the first pitch. First World Cup match of the day, the U.S. and Australia. The Aussies beat Turkey 2-0 in their first game. Americans with a 4-1 win over Paraguay. Match in Seattle. One more group match before both teams after this one, but a win would secure a spot in the second round. Star attacker Christian Pulisic has officially been ruled out for the U.S. with a calf injury. And the College World Series down to the final two teams, North Carolina and Oklahoma, each undefeated since arriving in Omaha. It's the third championship series for the Tar Heels. They've yet to be crowned, and the Sooners have two trophies but have not won at all in 32 years. Game one is tomorrow.
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9: Well, I know nothing's probably going to happen. That doesn't mean we shouldn't be upset about it and talk about it. I'm James Parker. It's The James Show, News Talk 820-93.3 FM, WBAP. Tulsi Gabbard released a whole bunch of documents pretty much proving what used to be considered a conspiracy theory right about Fauci. He funded, first off, the virus came from a lab. Second off, Fauci funded it with your tax money. Then he turned around and lied to everyone about it. We had the greatest, longest, most pervasive violation of everyone's constitutional rights. Your constitutional rights were violated. You don't care? You don't care? So someone can come violate your constitutional rights and you'll just let them get away with it. What's their incentive to not do it again? How long do you think you're going to have your constitutional rights if this is how you react? They're testing you and you're failing right now. Because if you had half the gonads, and when I say you, I mean me too. I'm not wrong here, but I'm not really doing a whole lot more than talking either. But we should be having Nuremberg trials for this. We're so concerned about constitutional rights when it comes to, you know, police brutality or protesters getting arrested or redistricting maps or voter ID. Where's all the constitutional purists on this one? Easily the greatest violation. They wouldn't let you go to church. You know how un-American that is? You know how against the founding fathers, that is, you know, against the Constitution, that is, freedom of assembly and freedom of religion, both of them violated right there. You don't care. You're so concerned about the constitutionality of the evil orange man bad. But if politics wasn't in this, and our founding fathers were still in charge today, there would be Nuremberg trials. Fauci would go to jail. I also believe if we still had the guts of our founding fathers and we still honored our constitutional rights half as much as they did, any governor who did the lockdowns, any governor who blocked freedom of speech, freedom of assembly, freedom of religion, you know, wouldn't let you go to church, freedom of the press, anyone who was in a position of power and they created that edict and passed it down, jailed. So, and that includes the enforcement mechanisms. That goes for all the sheriffs, all the police captains. If someone wanted to go to church and the police removed them, whoever told the police to go remove them, police chief, police captain, wherever the buck stops, jailed. Anyone who followed those, any policeman, National Guardsman, soldier, sheriff's deputy, anyone who followed those blatantly unconstitutional orders, anyone who went and stood in a church doorway or arrested a pastor, remember that? I think it was in Florida, the pastor got arrested. Those guys need to be fired and never work in public service again. The whole just doing orders thing is pretty bad here. Any prosecutor who enforced those bogus charges, fired, disbarred, jailed. Any judge who swung the gavel and enforced it and sent these people to jail and violated constitutional rights, same thing, fired, disbarred, jailed. If you don't do this, it is going to happen again. They're already wanting this to happen again. And you know why they have the gonads to try it? What is their incentive to not do it? Most of these people haven't even lost their job. Remember, all the constitutional crusaders will pop up their head on redistricting, voter ID laws, War Powers Act. Over all these impeachment dorks will get all worked up over a Ukraine phone call. Nothing here. And it's a terrible concentration of power that shouldn't exist in the first place that caused this to happen. Tulsi Gabbard had talked about it on her YouTube video this morning.
10: First, Dr. Fauci funded dangerous gain-of-function coronavirus research linked to Big Pharma and their pursuit of universal vaccines worth trillions of dollars. Second, Dr. Fauci was the behind-the-scenes advisor who, alongside his hand-picked so-called experts, pushed the intelligence community to endorse a natural animal origin to hide his dangerous gain-of-function research that he funded using taxpayer dollars, all of this in a deliberate attempt to cover up the truth and shift the blame and attention away from Fauci's own actions. Third, Dr. Fauci became the nation's pandemic pundit, and he publicly pushed lies, disinformation, and censorship using every platform available.
9: So how do we fix it? Well, it might sound like libertarianism. I think it's more just constitutionalism. If we had had our government structured like that, they wouldn't have had the tools to use against us because we wouldn't have had a CDC in the first place. We wouldn't have Medicare and Medicaid in the first place. Remember, they were making all the hospitals do what they wanted because they were going to withhold funds from them. Well, that wouldn't have even existed in my world. We wouldn't have an FDA to either withhold, recommend, or have any say-so in whether or not Joe Rogan is using horse paste or a legit drug. There wouldn't have been a Surgeon General. There wouldn't have been a Fauci. There wouldn't have been a Department of Health and Human Services. So how do you make sure this doesn't happen again? Number one, go back and punish to the hilt. Put these people in jumpsuits in prison. Dozens of them. Anyone who ran afoul of your constitutional rights, and deconstruct all the evil government powers that were supposed to provide you and protect you and were used against you. Dismantle all that. And if we're not serious about that, then expect it to happen again, and don't be surprised when it does. All right, coming up next on The James Show, we have a guest on from Newsbusters who's going to talk about what was my top story yesterday, and it was one of the top trending stories in all of social media. But the network news didn't spend 1 second on the UK Muslim rape gangs report. I'm James Parker. 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
17: A better life with Dr. Sanjay Gupta.
18: Eating a healthy diet is not only good for you physically, it can also keep your brain sharp as you age. According to a new study out of China, people who most closely followed the MIND diet slowed aging in key structures inside their brains by more than 2 years. The MIND diet is a combination of the Mediterranean diet, which we talk a lot about, and the DASH diet, which stands for Dietary Approaches to Stop Hypertension. All three of these diets are similar, but the MIND diet puts more of an emphasis on berries, beans, leafy green vegetables, fish, poultry, whole grains, olive oil, and nuts. You're not going to eat foods with a lot of saturated fat. We're talking cheese, butter, red meat, or anything fried. You really don't have to eat like this 100% of the time. That's the key. Just do the best that you can. I'm Dr. Sanjay Gupta, helping you live a better life.
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1: In North Fort Worth, southbound I-35W, traffic is a little sluggish from Heritage Trace Parkway over to Highway 287, the Decatur cutoff. You're then tapping the brakes as you move into downtown from just after 28th Street over to Highway 121. Heading eastbound on North Loop 820 from the I-35W over to 183. That'll be about a 15-minute drive. And also traffic is picking up now on westbound Highway 183 from the 121 merge over to Loop 820. That's about a 10-minute trip. For WBAP First Traffic, I'm Dave Allen.
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3: Well, my top story from yesterday's James Show didn't get a mention in any of the network newscasts. I'm James Parker. 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Now, I did not sit down and watch all the coverage in the 48 hours since the Rupert Lowe report was released about the UK Muslim rape gangs. You know, we were talking about that yesterday. If you heard the last 2 hours of the James Show, phones were packed. We're all about it. It was one of the raging topics on social media. But ABC, CBS, NBC, PBS, CNN, and Mrs. Now didn't have one mention of it as of 4 o'clock yesterday. And that is courtesy of Newsbusters. My next guest is from Newsbusters.org, Media Research Center. And first off, thank you for watching all that, because I don't want to have to watch all that. But Tim Graham, thanks for coming on. I really thought it would get a mention. It's hard to shock me these days, but I'm really shocked it didn't get a mention.
4: I would say I'm not, because, you know, we've had instances of this before. The report from Rotherham years ago, which is sort of part of this package. But I think that when your news judgment is clouded by wokeness, anything about migrant crime or minority crime, especially Muslim crime, it's just not something they want to do. And if they do get to it, it comes in the framing of conservatives pounced on this, and it goes away rather quickly. This report is so shocking. And, you know, the news media, sometimes journalists will try to tell us, oh, our only bias is in favor of a good story. This is a blazing story. It's an outrageous story. You can't say it's not important or that it won't strike a chord with the audience.
3: Well, it definitely struck the biggest chord of any story I did yesterday with the audience. Of course, this is a compelling story. Of course, this is good for clicks. This is good for business. This is good for their advertisers. This is good for everything but their politics. And the real gut punch of this is the UK Muslim rape gangs report that's happening over there was an indictment of the media for not speaking out and for ignoring the victims, and for when the families wanted to speak up, they weren't giving them the platform. And Tim Graham, they're doing the same thing over here.
4: Yeah, I mean, I think that there's this notion of this is so Trumpy that they don't want to do it. They know, oh, we're serving the enemy by doing this story. I mean, you can go back to Irina Zhutskaya being stabbed on a train. And in that case, you have a European migrant fled a war, was stabbed on a subway in North Carolina. And they were like, well, we don't like who this makes look bad, whether it's the governor of North Carolina or the mayor of Charlotte, et cetera. There's just stories like this, they don't do. Now, in terms of the UK, if I may plead a personal bias, what really bothers me when horrible stories from the UK come out and they don't get any seconds, I know, and I don't do the counts because they're too high, any story about the British royal family on the American television networks, whether it's Harry and Meghan are fighting with Daddy again, or whether it's, you know, courageous, the princess that had the cancer. You know, they,
3: Kate
4: every
3: Middleton.
4: Story on the British royals, you know, like NBC will bring on its correspondent in London to come on the Today Show and give you the, oh, aren't the royal family interesting? So, I mean, it's not like they don't have anybody based in England that they can't do this story for an American audience. Instead, they basically give us what you might call celebrity coverage.
3: Well, it's also the number of hypocrisies that you can pack into one story is getting pretty impressive, because we're told that, you know, women's rights are kind of in the forefront. And we're also told that, you know, the children deserve special attention and coverage. And we're also told, you know, we need to be really upset about racial discrimination. We need to be really upset about religious discrimination. This has all four of those packed into one, and the woke are silent.
4: Well, I mean, we know. Yeah, we know that racial discrimination isn't about black or brown folk being cruel to white folks. That doesn't count. Religious discrimination, it depends on, is it a marginalized religious group? In that case, we don't do stories. This is, again, the wokeness. Obviously, you can't say, the American news media doesn't really get interested in stories of sexual abuse by Catholic clergy. It depends on which religion it is.
3: Oh yeah, you know,
4: that's where it's
3: we have an interesting
4: remarkably defensive of Muslims.
3: Yeah, we have that same parallel going on a local level here, Tim, where there have been a couple of pastors that have gotten trouble for, you know, sexual dalliances with children, some predators in our midst. And we have to get the update on when they get arrested, on when they get arraigned, on when they have their jury selection, on when we have their trial, on when we have their verdict, on when we have their sentencing, on when they actually report to jail, on when they actually have their parole, on when they actually get out of jail. It's ridiculous. It's like the most important thing in the world. Almost all the other rapes and child predators don't get nearly that coverage. And here you have one that's happening on a massive scale, 250,000 known victims. Silence. It's deafening, Tim, but I appreciate your website and your outfit doing the work. I go almost every day, newsbusters.org, and I use a lot of your work, so I really appreciate that, sir. It does not go unused.
4: Thank you much.
3: All right, Tim Graham from Newsbusters and the Media Research Center. You find him at newsbusters.org. All right, coming up next on The James Show, I have a couple of weird local stories. They're spending money to study new City Hall locations. We haven't even agreed to move out of this one. What the heck's going on? And the new convention center's delayed. I'm James Parker. It's News Talk 820, 93.3 FM, WBAP.
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9: Recent survey conducted by Common Sense Media found one-third of teenagers prefer AI companions over humans for serious conversations. There's a term for that, social offloading. And experts we talked to warned that this habit could be stunting emotional growth, leaving an already isolated generation who came of age during the pandemic even less prepared for the messiness of human interaction. Sure, AI can help you polish whatever it is you're looking to say, but that's not very human, right? 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Psychiatrists we talked to encouraged turning to family or friends when you're struggling to express yourself. They are keen to help. 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
5: 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I'm Cameron Fairchild from the 24-hour Breaking News Center.
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4: On the ones.
6: Heavy rain causing some delays as you move into downtown Dallas. Southbound 75 from Lover's Lane over to Brian Liebeck. That's going to be about a 15-minute trip. Stop-and-go traffic heading southbound on I-35W from just before Wycliffe over to Highline Drive. Traffic remains sluggish all the way through downtown over to I-30. Traffic also backed up in both directions on Woodall Rogers between I-35E and the 4575 interchange. Heading westbound on I-30 from Ferguson over to into downtown. It's going to be about a 10-minute drive. With WBAP First Traffic and Weather on the Ones, I'm Dave Allen.
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9: For WBAP, I'm WFAA meteorologist Jesse Huila. Showers and thunderstorms tonight. 75 degrees. Scattered shower and thunderstorm chance will get into Saturday as well with a high of 92. Sunday for Father's Day looks to be dry here in North Texas. Very low chance of a shower, mainly southeast of the Metroplex. Hot, humid, 97.
5: 75 degrees in Dallas, 79 in Fort Worth, 80 in Rockwall. 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Israel and Hezbollah have agreed to a ceasefire shortly after a delay in talks between the U.S. and Iran.
10: There was a lot of concern here on the ground today that this deal was already off after renewed fighting between the IDF and Hezbollah. The IDF says that it struck as many as 80 targets in southern Lebanon today, firing back after the Iranian-backed regime in attacks killed as many as 4 Israeli soldiers. And Lebanon says that as many as 47 people were killed there in new Israeli airstrikes. Israeli Prime Minister Benjamin Netanyahu issued a statement saying troops will remain in the security zone, although a senior Israeli official tells Fox, quote, "We are currently in a ceasefire. We remain in the security zone."
5: Fox's Alex Hogan reporting from Tel Aviv. The outgoing director of the National Intelligence Agency releases documents related to the origin of the COVID-19 pandemic.
11: In her final act as the director of national intelligence, Tulsi Gabbard releasing these pages that are really hundreds and hundreds of pages of declassified documents, which she says exposes the government's handling of their investigation into where COVID really came from. They include intelligence assessments, internal emails, whistleblower allegations, and grant documents tied to COVID research in China. Now, Gabbard says the records show U.S. taxpayer dollars funded COVID research involving scientists at the Wuhan lab, which is a key focus of the lab leak debate for years.
5: Fox's Brooke Taylor reports prominent individuals at the NIH and other public health agencies previously denied claims of a cover-up. An Arlington school district employee is arrested and charged with child sexual abuse. Police confirm 52-year-old Rodney Reyna was it a testing facilitator at Miller Elementary School. He's now out of jail on $75,000 bond. A Dallas man is arrested in the case of a woman found dead inside an Oak Cliff freezer. Police arrested 51-year-old Kendrick Brown today for the murder of 27-year-old Mariah Murray. Murray's body was discovered hidden in a vacant home hours before the house was severely damaged in a suspicious fire. Brown is currently held in the Dallas County Jail on murder charges. The Texas Supreme Court hands a major legal victory to Elon Musk's SpaceX. The court unanimously rejected an attempt by environmental and tribal groups to block beach closures around the Boca Chica launch site near Brownsville. Justices ruled the groups lack standing to sue over the closures, which were authorized under a state law securing the area for spaceflight safety. The decision permanently protects SpaceX's ability to clear the beach during launch windows. Your money news brought to you by NetWorthRadio.com. The markets today are closed for the holiday. Key stock exchanges, New York Stock Exchange and NASDAQ, have both halted trading. And the U.S. bond markets following SIFMA holiday schedule also closed. Over-the-counter transactions also closed for the federal holiday. Keep connected, DFW, for the latest on the signing of the formal peace agreement with Iran. 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I'm Cameron Fairchild. 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
12: Well, the City Hall demolition hoax is just the zombie that won't go away. I'm James Parker. This is The James Show. 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I know, good to see you too. Calm down. But the excuse used to be we need to tear down City Hall. We could build something that would be a great economic development there that would revitalize downtown. I don't know. It could be anything. It could be like a stadium or like a sports arena or maybe a coliseum or maybe a stadium. We're like, sounds like you want to build a stadium. We didn't say that. So then the Mavs and Stars take off. One's going to Valley View. One's going to either Plano or Irving, to be determined. And now they still want to tear it down. They're like, no, this is a piece of junk building. It's, come on, man, this thing's like 48 years old. Yeah, most buildings in downtown are older than 48 years. No, no, this one's really bad, though. We got to tear it down. Sounds like y'all just want to tear it down. Well, we have to. We did this study, and it showed that there was all these repairs. No. No, it didn't. There wasn't all these repairs. This didn't just come out in regular old neglect. This is a fantasy. You're trying to come up with an excuse to tear this thing down and move City Hall. I don't know if you're trying to occupy another building or build a new City Hall. But obviously, there's some moneyed interest behind the scenes pulling these strings. I don't even have to know the details to know that something's weird about it. And it keeps getting weirder and weirder. It's almost like a compulsion. It's almost like these foot fetish guys. Like, man, we got to tear this building down. And so a couple of the city councilmen filed a temporary restraining order that was upheld by the court saying we can't go forward with this plan until we figure out what's going on. And so then they had another vote to spend $2 million more dollars just to study the idea of something that's already been debunked as a hoax. This is like every time they're like, well, we need to go study the polar ice cap before it melts away. It's like, well, you can't say that for an entire generation and still expect us to fund it. But here we are, WFAA. This has to be illegal or something.
13: Dallas leaders are moving forward with a plan to explore new sites for City Hall. In a 9-5 vote, council members approved spending $2 million to extensively examine four buildings in the Central Business District. Some council members did push back on the cost, saying the plan commits to a new City Hall before making an actual decision.
12: No kidding. We're shopping for a new City Hall when we still have one. They're acting like this is a done deal. That isn't normal. Something's going on and they're not telling you. Yeah, we're going to extensively study four buildings. Okay, so you already have four buildings picked out. It means you already looked at a bunch and narrowed it down to four. What does it take $2 million to study? Here, me and Garrett will go over there tomorrow. Just give me the address. We'll look at it. And $2 million, it's a joke, Garrett. I wouldn't take you anyway. Actually, that would prove how superfluous the whole study is. I would take Garrett, and that would kind of prove my point. Don't worry, I have no commercial real estate appraisal expertise either. But what do you get in return for $2 million of your tax dollars being spent? Nothing. What if we end up not moving City Hall? This was all just for nothing. This was all just so some politicians could hook up their friends. Because who's going to get the contracts? Not their sworn enemies. Not raging Republicans, right? It's going to be there. It's just going to be someone's connected. That's how you get these studies. That's how you get this money. That's what the money's for. So they can still take your money and spend it and give it to themselves and people who are going to donate for their campaigns and do something you don't even want to do anyway. The other one that's driving, should be driving you nuts is the Kate Bailey Hutchinson Convention Center has been delayed yet again. Cost overruns, time delays, it's costing millions and millions and millions of dollars more than you were promised as a taxpayer. This is how the grift works. This is why you don't want them to do it to City Hall, because this is what it looks like when they did it to the convention center. All their numbers turn out to be wrong on how long it takes, on how much it costs, on how much it'll make, on how much it'll be used, on what the attendance is, on the tax revenue. Everything is always wrong.
14: Construction is well underway on the Kay Bailey Hutchinson Convention Center expansion.
15: The new building opens up a brand new opportunity.
14: But Craig Davis, CEO of Visit Dallas, says the grand vision shown in these project renderings may take a lot more time to get to.
15: Right now, we have an uncertainty as to when the convention center can open.
14: Dallas City Manager Kim Tolbert announced another delay this week, pushing back the completion date to 2030.
12: Wait, don't you hate that political language? We have a, what do we have?
15: The center can open.
14: Yeah. More time to get to.
15: Right now, we have an uncertainty as to when the convention center can open.
14: Dallas.
12: When is the convention center opening? Well, right now, we have an uncertainty as to when it will open. No, the correct answer is, I don't know. That's the politically correct answer to, I don't know. When's the convention center going to open? I don't know. We have no clue.
14: City Manager Kim Tolbert announced another delay this week, pushing back the completion date to 2030 or beyond. Dallas City Councilman Chad West says there's a problem with project plans as they stand.
16: My frustration comes from the fact that my neighbors, my residents, myself included, are potentially facing a major cutoff from Oak Cliff to downtown.
14: He says construction would essentially eliminate the Jefferson Viaduct, the main artery for folks traveling from Oak Cliff to downtown.
16: This is the worst strike against South Dallas and against that Grow South initiative since I've lived in the city.
14: City Council will be asked to consider a full redesign. And if they do, it could cost the city hundreds of millions.
15: We were pushed to relocate 9 conventions that were definite with another 30 that were tentative for the year of 2030.
14: Davis says the convention center is losing more than $1 million every month they are shut down.
12: If you did this in the private sector, you would go to jail. We might have to do a redesign when you're halfway into the project. Oh, we're not sure if it's going to fit the space. We're not sure if this is going to work logistically. We're not sure how this is going to work with the flow of traffic. You're supposed to know that stuff before you tear down the old building, genius. They don't have to worry about it. This is government. They can get away with whatever. And it doesn't matter how much the costs overrun. You're going to get stuck with the bill. If this was the private sector, you would go bankrupt. You would go out of business. You would be ruined, never to work again. But in government, they just take more of your money. 800-288-9227, 800-288-9227. 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
26: More and more people are using magnesium supplements to help them sleep. But are they safe? And do they really work? Well, first, let's talk about actual magnesium. That's an essential mineral that is needed for more than 300 different processes in the body, according to one dietitian. And most people get enough of it simply from the foods they eat. Now, if you're not getting enough, there are a few different types of supplements you can try. But as always, you should talk to your doctor before starting any new medication or supplement, whether it's prescription or over-the-counter. Now, when it comes to the science, we looked into this, and I gotta say, there's not a lot of strong evidence that magnesium supplements will actually help you sleep. They might help you manage pain, they might help you lower your stress levels, or work to get your muscles to relax. And maybe it's those things then that help you get some better sleep. I'm Dr. Sanjay Gupta, helping you live a better life.
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0: Westbound I-30 at I-35W in Fort Worth have an accident working. At least one left lane is blocked, possibly two. Traffic is stacking up as you approach Riverside Drive. It's going to be about a 10-minute delay. Still very slow traffic heading southbound on 35W from Northside Drive to Highway 121. Slow and go through Hurst and North Richland Hills on westbound North Loop 820 from the Highway 183 merge over to 377 Denton Highway. Now getting a report of an accident in Irving. This is going to be on the Bush Turnpike southbound right around 635. Traffic is stacking up as you approach Valley View Lane. For WBAP First Traffic, I'm Dave Allen.
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0: Well, a lot going on locally besides the World Cup. I'm James Parker, News Talk 820, 93.3 FM, WBAP. Welcome to the James Show. So I was telling you the updates, the bad news about the renovation of the big convention center in downtown Dallas. Guess what? It's going to be behind schedule and over budget. I know it's a government project, so you're really shocked, but yeah, that's the news update. Could have told you that was going to happen. I just want you to remember that, because when they want to try and build a new city hall, that's exactly what's going to happen. They're going to promise you a bunch of numbers. They're going to say whatever it takes to get the project started. And once the shovel's in the ground, they can just do the cost overruns. They can just do the change orders. They can just help. They're about to change the entire design and they're halfway through the project. They're like, oh, we might have to do an entire redesign. We'll have to see. Let's spend $2 million more dollars to study it. Which is what they're doing to City Hall. Yeah, we haven't even agreed that we're leaving. We don't even know what we're going to do with this building. We don't even know if we're going to move, if we need to move, if it's going to happen, but we're going to spend $2 million more dollars studying potential locations. That is corrupt as hell, and it's right in front of your face. So they're just lying to you constantly. They're lying to you about the scary data centers. Just the politicians want to be able to control where people build data centers. That's all that's going on there. And Texas is failing in regards to being smarter than the scare tactics. Because this is the same thing they said. They're like, well, we can't build an ICE detention center here. We can't build a factory here. We can't build it. It's the same thing. WFAA, quick update on data centers.
1: We're back with an update on data centers in Texas. Regulators just voted to change how the state handles power requests from these large power users. Data centers make up 87% of new power requests on the grid, and regulators say the current process is unmanageable, reviewing them one by one. The Public Utility Commission just approved Batch Study, which groups data centers together and helps decide which projects move forward, which ones wait, and how all that power is allocated. It could mean some of these controversial data center projects in North Texas are decided faster.
0: So they just want to be able to have more control over who gets to build what where. It's what statists always want. It's what the tyrants, the power hungry, the authoritarians always want. It will always be couched in some scary terms. You wouldn't easily give over your private property rights to government unless you were scared, whether it's rational or not. It's a different story. But they're all lies. Oh, we need a new city hall. No, we don't. We need a new convention center. No, we don't. We need to block this data center. No, actually, we need that. So they block the things you need and they try and spend money on things you don't need. And it happens every day, and I'm tired of people pretending like it's normal. This is Ken in Arlington. You're on News Talk 820, 93.3 FM, WBAP.
2: Hey, isn't the city hall and this $2 million to look into it almost like saying that I want to go have a sex change, and then halfway through the procedure, you force your way out of anesthesia and say, wait a minute, I want to go back to a man.
0: Man, that is a brutal metaphor there. Or I guess technically simile.
2: I mean, it's true. I mean, basically, you know, it's all about spending money.
0: Well, that part I agree with. It is all about spending. Whatever the excuse is, whatever they have to tell you, they will tell you, oh, this is for historic preservation. We can't tear down this building. We've got to renovate it. And then for this 49-year-old building, it's like, well, this is way too old to continue using. We have to tear down. It sounds like y'all just want to spend money.
2: Well, but the whole thing is that if the contractors didn't have their hands in cities' pockets, this thing would be $30 million less than what's going on right now.
0: It'd be $30 million total. You know, if they added up the money that it took to build the thing when it opened in 1979, I think it was $70 million total cost. And if you put that in 2026 dollars, it'd be $300 million. So they want to pay, it'll cost more than three times the original amount of the building, which was already a corrupt government-run, inefficient project to begin with. It's not believable. None of it.
2: All right.
0: Go ahead.
2: There needs to be a shock collar system. Somebody was sitting there with the button and saying, and when somebody in city council says, hey, we need to do this, you zap them.
0: Man, I wish.
2: Zap them until they get it right.
0: Look, here's the problem is our city governance is a 100% democracy, and that is a problem. People say democracy like it's a good thing. It has flaws. Remember a month ago when Garrett went out and he asked the random public who the vice president was, and 6 out of 10 of them couldn't name the current sitting vice president of the very country they're in. These are the people that vote. And so when you concentrate them in a bunch of horrible, failed urban neighborhoods, you're going to get terrible results. They're going to vote for terrible people, and they're going to be easily misled by the most blatant and thinly veiled of hoaxes. And so, you know, that's one of the shortcomings of democracy, and the fact that at the federal level, there was only one branch, one half of one branch that was supposed to be Democratic. That was the House of Representatives. The Senate was supposed to be chosen by the state appointed by the state legislatures of the states, each state. The president was supposed to be chosen by a cabal of electors. We were supposed to be selecting a group of people to go into a room and pick our president. There wasn't supposed to be campaigns. There wasn't supposed to be donors. There wasn't supposed to be all this function that's pretty much just grossly close to a pure democracy, and that's a bad thing. Supreme Court, they're just appointed. They never have to run for office. They're never term limited out. So they are impervious to donors. They're impervious to political action committees. They never have to get reelected. They never have to raise money. So it's just something that's, you gotta shut it all down. Like, you can't fix it. There's not a fix for this. It's like the fix for COVID. How do we make sure COVID never happens again? Well, you have to dismantle all the government power that was used against you. The CDC, you have to get rid of FDA, you have to get rid of the Health and Human Services, the entire cabinet department. There should not be a Surgeon General. Whatever the hell Dr. Fauci was, that doesn't need to be something you pay for with your tax money. We have to just dismantle this stuff. And if you don't dismantle it, don't be surprised when dumb stuff keeps happening. Because tomorrow, next year, 5 years from now, the headlines are going to be some variation of there's an excuse by the people in City Hall to spend a ton of your money. Coming up next, help us pick a new theme song for Garrett's World. I'm James Parker. It's News Talk 820, 93.3 FM, WBAP.
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11: You ever wake up in the middle of the night or maybe first thing in the morning and notice drool on your pillow? Unless you're sleeping next to someone who hasn't already seen all your good, bad, and ugly, it's probably not that big a deal and not anything to worry about unless it's something that just started happening recently. When people drool at night, it's often because of a stuffy nose, acid reflux, or being a mouth breather. People who sleep on their stomach or side are more likely to drool than someone who sleeps on their back. But in some cases, drooling at night can be a warning sign of something more serious, like dental issues, sleep apnea, or even early symptoms of Parkinson's disease. If you're at all concerned about this, the best place to start is with an ENT doctor, an ears, nose, and throat doctor. They can recommend a sleep study to possibly get some answers. I'm Dr. Sanjay Gupta, helping you live a better life.
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2: You ever wake up in the middle of the night or maybe first thing in the morning and notice drool on your pillow? Unless you're sleeping next to someone who hasn't already seen all your good, bad, and ugly, it's probably not that big a deal and not anything to worry about unless it's something that just started happening recently. When people drool at night, it's often because of a stuffy nose, acid reflux, or being a mouth breather. People who sleep on their stomach or side are more likely to drool than someone who sleeps on their back. But in some cases, drooling at night can be a warning sign of something more serious, like dental issues, sleep apnea, or even early symptoms of Parkinson's disease. If you're at all concerned about this, the best place to start is with an ENT doctor, an ears, nose, and throat doctor. They can recommend a sleep study to possibly get some answers. I'm Dr. Sanjay Gupta, helping you live a better life.
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4: On the ones.
6: Accident working in Fort Worth, westbound I-30 at I-35W. This is in the two left lanes, about a 15-minute backup to Beach Street. Now a crash southbound 121 at Sylvania Avenue. It's also in the two left lanes. You're looking at a 10-minute delay from Beach Street. On the north side, westbound North Loop 820 in the Texpress lanes at Haltom Road. Have an accident taking away the right lane. Have an accident reported in Irving, southbound on the Bush Turnpike, right around 635. Traffic is stop and go as you approach Valley View Lane. It's going to be at least a 10-minute delay. For WBAP First Traffic and Weather on the Ones, I'm Dave Allen.
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5: Your forecast from the WBAP On-Time Experts 24/7 Weather Center. We could still see some rain throughout the area. Low tonight of 75 degrees. Scattered showers and storms tomorrow with a high of 92, a low of 77. It's 76 degrees in Dallas, 81 in Fort Worth, 79 degrees in Plano. A new ceasefire is in effect in Lebanon this hour after a flare-up of violence derailed regional peace talks. Planned meetings in Switzerland between the U.S. and Iran were canceled today after Israeli attacks killed 47 people in Lebanon. Mediators stepped in this afternoon and renewed the truce. Federal officials are declassifying a new tranche of documents related to the origins of COVID-19. On her final day in office, Director of National Intelligence Tulsi Gabbard released communications and intelligence materials which show former top health official Dr. Anthony Fauci provided taxpayer funding to research at the Wuhan Institute of Virology and worked to suppress information regarding a lab leak origin.
9: Tulsi Gabbard released hundreds and hundreds of pages of declassified documents that she says shows a massive COVID-19 cover-up. The documents show intelligence officials weighing the lab leak theory as early as March of 2020. One official wrote that policymakers were hearing claims the virus was, quote, genetically engineered.

0: Engineered, another asked, it's possible it could have been engineered, right? Gabbard points to whistleblower allegations that intelligence analysts who supported the lab leak theory, well, they face professional consequences and retaliation.
1: Fox's Brooke Taylor reports Fauci has not yet publicly addressed this latest disclosure. Alphabet's driverless unit Waymo issues a recall of nearly 3,900 robo-taxis after repeated software failures in California and Arizona. Federal filings show the safety recall was triggered after more than a dozen incidents in which unoccupied vehicles didn't recognize ramp closure signs and drove directly onto active freeway construction zones at highway speeds. The lightning, which accompanied this morning's severe thunderstorms, is blamed for several house fires across North Texas. Emergency crews in Frisco, Plano, Allen, and North Dallas all scrambled to fight fires after confirmed lightning strikes tore through roofs and ignited attics during the peak of the downpour. Your Money News, brought to you by NetWorthRadio.com. Markets closed for the federal holiday. For the week, the Dow Jones Industrial Average was up more than 629 points. NASDAQ Composite Index gained 362.5 points. S&P 500 up just over 69 points. 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
7: 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I'm James Parker, News Talk 820, 93.3 FM, WBAP. If you think it needs to be improved. Now, it's Friday, it's 3:30. It's time for Garrett's world. Where's the new Garrett's world? It's not in my folder over here. What happened?
8: Well, I told you I wasn't able to do it this week, but I'm happy to talk with you on the air.
7: You weren't able to do it this week. Oh, that's so weird. What happened?
8: Oh, I just got caught up with some stuff. You know, being a chief four operator, also it's a big job. You know, taking care of things and making sure everything sounds good and everything works the way it's supposed to do it.
7: Just ran out of time, huh?
8: Yeah.
7: How low on the priority list is Garrett's world to you?
8: It's pretty high. I enjoy doing it a lot, but sometimes, you know, there are other things that I have to do sometimes, and I just got caught up in that, you know, with scheduling and working out.
7: Yeah, you're a busy
8: guy. How
7: the
8: shows are going to sound and everything, and the guests, it's all, you know, it's all a lot. And I just couldn't get to it this week.
7: Okay, so let's go back to last week here. On Garrett's World, I broke this up into two parts. There was a critique before we played the Garrett's World segment and a bit of a critique afterwards. And then a couple of callers I'm going to share with you as well. So I want to get you all caught up on why we're doing this in the first place, because this is going to end up in the place where help me pick the music bed for Garrett's World. But you have to know the whole conversation. So this was before Garrett's World aired last week.
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7: Okay, so I'm James Parker. I'm the host of this show. The guy on the other side of the glass, producer, button pusher extraordinaire, Garrett. He tells weird stories during the meetings that we have. So we're like, hey, let's give him a segment. So now he's going to do a man on the street bit today where he asks some people with trivia questions on, I believe this is a Texas history is our theme for today. Welcome, folks. This is Garrett's World. Dude, what'd I tell you about the SpongeBob bed?
8: Hey, it's part of my identity. I love SpongeBob, and it just represents me so well, you know?
7: You need to grow up. That's not a good brand. Look, we're trying to reach people that are men 25-54 or men 35-54, right? Do you think they care about SpongeBob? Do you think that hits the target demo?
8: Well, if they were if they're 35 now, that means they would have been 7 or 8 when SpongeBob premiered in 99, so probably some nostalgia for it.
7: No! No! I don't want to hear Paw Patrol either! You don't understand? That's for children! You're not a child!
8: No, but SpongeBob appeals to both kids and adults.
7: You don't get it. Look, you get to present who you are to people. They don't know you. You could be anything. You could pick something with like a little testosterone in it. You could pick something that was a little saucy, a little cosmopolitan. All right, whatever. We'll work on that. Look, make the exact same bit with different music beds and tell me you don't like them better. Not now, but here, we'll... Okay, so that gets you caught up on what happened. We ran Garrett's World. After Garrett's World, there was a bit of a conversation that spawned a couple of callers.
8: With that, this has been Garrett's World. Be sure to tune in next week for more interesting questions and even more interesting answers.
7: All right, I'm not beating you up here, but the SpongeBob theme... Look, let me give you a couple of examples here. It doesn't fit. You're supposed to be a guy with authority. You know your Texas history. You're quizzing the people out there. You should have like a tweed jacket with like little elbow patches on it. You're a professor. You're not an underwater sponge. You're not a starfish friend. You're not a squid neighbor. And we're talking about Texas. You could do something that's a little more Texan in there. Like, look, you could do Deep in the Heart of Texas. This would have been a better fit. Okay, so then we spend a couple minutes just going over different music beds. Then Garrett's grandma calls in, takes his side. Fern in Burleson, you're on the James Show.
10: I have a suggestion for a new theme song for him.
7: Okay.
10: It is called the William Tell Overture, which is the theme from the old Long Ranger TV series.
7: All right, so no one on your family's getting it. After that, there's a post online. Garrett's mom or dad, I don't know because they have a joint face account, takes Garrett's side too. Nowhere in any of this do your parents, your grandma, or you think, hey, maybe I should take this good advice. They're like, nah, we know better. We know how to make better radio segments than the guy hosting the show, the guy who's done this for 2.5 decades over here. What the heck is going on over there? But not everybody's on my side. There's a lot of people on Garrett's side. Jim in Dallas was on Garrett's side. This was a call from last Friday's show right after Garrett's World.
11: You don't need to be belittling your subordinates. There's no reason for that.
7: Calm down, Jim.
11: You're the one that sit there and took an axe, a verbal axe to your subordinate, and you don't think people should be upset about that?
7: Jim, did you ever play sports? You sound like a guy who played sports.
11: What's that got to do with anything?
7: So when you first start off in any sport, you're terrible at it, right? And your coach tells you you're terrible. I mean, he doesn't say, you suck, you're awful. But he says, that wasn't a good throw. Or your form is way off. Or your footwork is terrible. Or you're embarrassing yourself. Or did you not listen to me? And so this is how you build people up. And this is how you actually have credibility. If Garrett came out and put whatever slop he wanted on my radio show and I told him it was good, my compliments would mean nothing. When I tell him it's a good episode, then he knows it's a good episode, because if it's a bad episode, I tell him it's a bad episode. Garrett does not become a better producer if I just tell him nice things regardless of the merit of his work. This is not a participation trophy type show, and this is a meritocracy. We're here to do a good show and make money, and I'm here to make Garrett a better producer. And if I lie to him when he is doing subpar work, I am not doing my job, and I am doing him a disservice.
11: So you can't do that off the air so that it doesn't have to be public that you beat up on him, making him look like he's an idiot.
7: See, Jim, that's part of the show. It makes us...
11: Part of the show is to what's called...
7: See, because, Jim, people can relate to the human interactions that go on between me and Garrett. And we are doing this so we're not just a stale show where I am an anchor and I'm going to read to you the headlines of the day. And here is the report from so-and-so and here is the press release from so-and-so. We are human beings. We have real conversations. We have real interpersonal connections here that a lot of people who are listening share, because a lot of people do have conversations like this with their boss or with their subordinates or with their peer-to-peer coworkers. And I think a lot of people find it relatable. A lot of people...
11: They do not do it in public.
7: Well, you feel comfortable criticizing me in public. Why is that different?
11: Yeah, I'll tell you why it's different. Because I'm a customer. And if you had any sense, you'd listen.
7: No, Jim.
11: You come off like some kind of a crazy egomaniac.
7: But, Jim, don't you realize it worked? My job is to hook you into this show. And it's not so you like me or dislike me. I don't care, as long as you don't turn the channel. You felt so compelled by what you heard. Not only did you not turn the channel and listen to one of my competitors, you got on the phone, you called in, you waited for a long time on hold to talk to me, to have this discussion. And now every time you're flipping through the radio, when you hear this show again, you're going to stop because I allowed you to be a part of it.
11: You need to talk to a psychiatrist.
7: Yeah, and I kept that last line. You need to talk to a psychiatrist. Coming up next, we'll walk through this. I have some recommendations for a new music bed. We'll hear Garrett's thought on it. Then we'll get some feedback from you, the listener. And we'll try and make this show a little bit better on a Friday. 800-288-9227. 800-288-9227. 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
34: Accident working in Haltom City. This is on the westbound side of North Loop 820 at Haltom Road. The Texpress lanes are currently shut down. The left main lane is also blocked. It's about a 30-minute backup to Boulevard 26. Southbound Highway 121 at Sylvania Avenue in Fort Worth. An accident in the two left lanes. About a 10 to 15-minute backup to Haltom Road. Crash still working on westbound I-30 at I-35W. It's in the two left lanes. Stop and go traffic from right around Beach Street. Watch for an accident report in South Dallas. Northbound I-45 at Illinois Avenue. Traffic is stacked up from Loop 12 Ledbetter. For WBAP First Traffic, I'm Dave Allen.
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7: 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If you're just joining us, Garrett's World usually comes on at 3:30 on Fridays. There's not a new episode this week because he got busy. But also, I want to take last week's constructive criticism and work through it. Now, I don't like the music bed that he uses, the SpongeBob bed music. He thinks it's cute and whatnot, but I'm trying to get through to him two things. Number one, he needs to be aware of who the brand that he's creating for himself, and he needs to be aware of the person that he is trying to reach. Now, Garrett, our target demo here is men 35-64. I misspoke in the recording there. So I am a 49-year-old man. I am right in the dead center of that. If I say that that music bed is not appealing and is not relatable to me, you shouldn't go on a 40-second explanation of how I'm wrong. You should say, okay, what should I use? Like, how is that not your initial response? How do you think you know more about what a 49-year-old man finds relatable than a 49-year-old man?
8: That's the thing. It's called Garrett's World, not James' World. I mean, The James Show airs 5 days a week, 3 hours, but Garrett's World only airs once for 1 day. So it's you know, it's a very specific segment related to Garrett's World.
7: Okay, so even if that is the case, this is how you want to be identified? You want to be identified with a children's cartoon theme song?
8: He's a worldwide cultural phenomenon. I mean, people love SpongeBob.
7: See, there you are. You're not saying, okay, you're right, James. Who should I? You're arguing with me. This is insane. Like when you go, I use the example of the dentist. If you go to the dentist and he says you need a filling, do you argue with him? Do you like, no, I'm sorry. My tooth feels fine. Let me tell you why you're wrong. Like, I don't get this at all. Like if you were taking karate and like did Danielson argue with Mr. Miyagi about the wax on, wax off?
8: Well, Mr. Miyagi understood it, or helped him understand it, and it's like, okay, that actually makes sense that Daniel's
7: still arguing.
8: But that's the truth. I mean, he didn't understand it until Mr. Miyagi explained it to him what it actually means, why he's doing it.
7: Okay, you still haven't even asked me what I recommend. You realize I'm like leading you up to the trough of water and you're not drinking. I'm like, a smart person would ask what they would recommend, and I've said that like 3 times, and you still haven't done it.
8: All right, well, what'd you recommend?
7: Thank you. Good Lord. Like, across the glass is a guy who's already accomplished what you're trying to accomplish. And we have mutual interest. The better you get, the better my show gets. So I have your best interest at heart. So, like, all right. First off, that's the wrong way to think about it, as this is Garrett's World. You are not doing Garrett's World to make Garrett happy. You are doing Garrett's World to make a 48, 52-year-old man happy. So that is the wrong mindset, and you need to flush that down the toilet, okay? If you started your own radio station that was trying to attract 29-year-old people who still live with their parents, then maybe so. Perpetual adolescence, you could give us advice on that. But let's go through. So if you have two ways of going at it, what's something that strikes a chord with him emotionally from childhood? So that'd be like Miami Vice. Not a cartoon. Also, notice that you said last week, you're like, oh, so you mean like the Thundercats or G.I. Joe? And like, you just kept naming cartoons. No, an adult show. You know why Miami Vice is better than SpongeBob? Because Miami Vice is cool. SpongeBob's a dork. You understand that? Miami Vice, those guys get chicks.
8: How about Cheers?
7: Cheers would be pretty good. Better. Good. You probably want to do something without words, though. So if you were going to do Cheers, just that little piano riff and then an instrumental.
8: Yeah.
7: But that's better. That's better. Now, if you go too old, like this is the Simon and Simon theme. This was a big show when I was like 7. This is kind of like the cusp of how old you want to go. Now, it's a good song because it's manly. It's kind of country sounding, and we're kind of in a country part of the country. So that's better. Or you want to go through something that caught them in their formative years. So that may be like something that's a little more recent, but still not brand new. Like Local H is kind of a middling famous band for people who are coming of age in the late 90s. So that would be a good one. Hot, Hot Heat. It's not the most popular band or most popular song in the world, but for a lot of people, this was what was cool, when they were 21 and they were still going to shows and they still went to house parties and going through other people's CDs. And then you could go through something that's more of an emotional attachment, like from a movie. Like, we did a TV show, we've done popular music, movies a good one. And you don't even really have to recognize what the song is or who the song is, because a lot of people will hear this and they'll just think of the movie Snatch. And that makes you cool, because you know how cool the movie Snatch is? Well, now Garrett's World is that cool. Garrett's World is like Mickey and Turk, and they're trying to do this underground gypsy boxing, and there's all kinds of bets and a caravan and people dying and drugs and diamonds. And see what I'm saying? Like, this is what you want Garrett's World to be. You want it to be something cool that's relatable to... You don't want 49-year-old men to hear SpongeBob and go, what a dork, I'm not listening to this guy.
8: Let's compromise and do something that really benefits to your generation, my generation, and even the generation a little maybe ahead of us.
7: No, no. Your generation means nothing.
8: The James Bond theme.
7: Okay. Okay. Which one? Yeah, that's kind of old, but better. At least you're trying to do something that's adult and cool. By the way, just to...
8: Rocky.
7: Let me paint the picture here. Garrett, what are you wearing?
8: I'm wearing a t-shirt, and honestly, here's the thing about this t-shirt.
7: Stop. He's wearing a Toy Story t-shirt. He's wearing a Buzz Lightyear t-shirt.
8: Yep.
7: He's going on a date with his mom and his mom's friend tonight to see Toy Story 5.
8: Yep.
7: Not with a date, not with a girlfriend, not with a potential girlfriend, not with a double date. You're 29. You live at home. You're wearing a Toy Story t-shirt to work, bro.
8: Yeah, it's cool. It gives off the vibe. You know, I've often, you know, I wear
7: No, stop arguing with me.
8: I'm just explaining, you know? I'm just explaining my case, man.
7: Are you making your voice crack like that? Because you don't always talk like that.
8: No, I'm just explaining my case. I mean, you know, it's I went to one Halloween. I brought pizza here, and I was dressed up as the Pizza Planet guy. And
7: stop!
8: I love it. I just, you know, I feel like, you know, can I embrace something? Can I not embrace something I love?
7: No, Garrett, learn. Your response is supposed to be, well, what should I wear? What's wrong with this shirt?
8: Okay, what should I wear?
7: Thank you. Garrett, if you want to get ahead in the world, you got to stop dressing like you're a 17-year-old boy. You got to stop watching cartoons. You got to stop identifying with cartoons. Every day to work, you should wear a shirt with a collar. You should not wear a hat like you wear every day. Shorts are kind of optional. You notice I don't wear shorts? You know why I don't wear shorts? Because Dons would never be caught dead in shorts. That's a line from The Sopranos.
8: I wanted to mention something real quickly. I have an idea for a music bed. We could do Thunderstruck by AC/DC or Enter Sandman by Metallica.
7: Both of them are too old.
8: What? That's 80s.
7: I know that's 80s. You're talking to a 49-year-old man. Stop arguing with me. I'm telling you it's too old. It's too old. It's 10 years too old. All right. Thank you very much. Any suggestions for Garrett's World Music Bed? 800-288-9227, Facebook message, or James at WBAP.com. I'm James Parker. It's News Talk 820, 93.3 FM, WBAP.
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6: For the 9th year in a row, Finland has been named the happiest country in the world. That's according to the World Happiness Report put out every year by the Wellbeing Research Center at the University of Oxford in the UK. two other Nordic nations, Iceland and Denmark, came in at numbers 2 and 3. Now, having spent quite a bit of time in these countries over my 2.5 decades as a journalist, I can tell you that this is not at all that surprising. There's an entirely different way of thinking in these countries. We before me, you might say. In other words, the mentality is less adversarial and much more, we're all in this together. One other interesting thing that came up was that no matter where someone lived, the more time they spent on social media, the less happy they were. Want to smile? It's simple. Put your phone away for a bit. I'm Dr. Sanjay Gupta, helping you live a better life.
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14: Israel and Lebanon agree to a new ceasefire after Israeli strikes kill 47 people. I'm Cameron Fairchild from the 24-Hour Breaking News Center.
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34: Accident still working in Haltom City, westbound North Loop 820 at Haltom Road. The Texpress lanes are still shut down. The left main lane remains blocked. It's about a 30 to 35 minute backup to Boulevard 26. Still very slow traffic heading southbound on Highway 121 from Haltom Road through Sylvania Avenue over to I-35W. This is due to an earlier wreck. Got an accident reported in Irving, southbound on the Bush Turnpike at 635. Traffic is stop and go just before Valley View Lane. Expect about a 10-minute delay. With WBAP First Traffic and Weather on the Ones, I'm Dave Allen.
15: How did I lose weight? 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
13: WVAP, I'm WFAA meteorologist Jesse Hawila. Scattered showers and storms tonight with a low 75. Another chance for some scattered rain and thunderstorms on Saturday, 92. Hot and humid on Father's Day Sunday, mostly sunny with a high of 97. Any rain chance will be southeast of the Dallas-Fort Worth area.
14: 76 degrees in Dallas, 82 in Fort Worth, 74 degrees in Euless. Vice President J.D. Vance postpones his trip to Switzerland for talks which were scheduled to begin today. The Iranian delegation didn't want to show up after Israeli attacks killed at least 47 people in Lebanon.
16: President Trump sat down with Axios for the first time since signing that memorandum of understanding at the Palace of Versailles with Iran. This is what he had to say about his relationship with the Israeli prime minister.
17: If it weren't for Donald Trump, Israel would have been eviscerated.
18: Your relationship with Netanyahu's...
17: It's good, but we have to keep him a little bit sane.
16: Last night, just after midnight, four Israeli soldiers were killed when their tank was hit by a drone or anti-tank missile in southern Lebanon. The IDF called this a violation of the ceasefire. Israel then launched retaliatory strikes in Lebanon against dozens of targets.
14: Fox's Lucas Tomlinson reports Iran says it will not attend peace talks until Israel stops striking in Lebanon. ISIS is calling for lone wolf attacks on World Cup games across the United States, targeting fan festivals, transit corridors, and stadium security lines. The road ahead for autonomous vehicles seems hazy as the federal government sends mixed signals over testing and deployment.
19: There's a bill right now in committee here on Capitol Hill that's been stalled there since February. It would set the rules for the road for autonomous vehicles. I spoke with an industry insider yesterday to find out why it's stalled. He said, in simple terms, basically, it's just Congress being Congress. It's taking them a while to get this bill moving along. Right now, the general public can't buy a self-driving car or truck, but the number of robo-taxis and self-driving delivery trucks continues to increase every single year. According to the National Highway Traffic Safety Administration, as of now, there are about 4,000 driverless taxis on the road. This is nationwide.
14: Fox's Darren Botello reporting. An Arlington School District employee is arrested and charged with child sexual abuse. Police confirm 52-year-old Rodney Reyna was a testing facilitator at Miller Elementary School. He's now out of jail on $75,000 bond. A Dallas man is arrested in the case of a woman found dead inside an Oak Cliff freezer. Police arrested 51-year-old Kendrick Brown for the murder of 27-year-old Mariah Murray. Murray's body was discovered hidden in a vacant home hours before that house was damaged in a suspicious fire. Brown is currently held in the Dallas County Jail on murder charges. Your money news brought to you by NetWorthRadio.com. Markets are closed for the federal holiday. For the week, the Dow Jones Industrial Average was up more than 629 points. NASDAQ Composite Index up 362.5 points. S&P 500 gained more than 69 points. Keep connected, DFW, for the latest on the situation in the Middle East. 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
7: So are we going to do anything about the Frisco Indians or what? I'm James Parker. This is The James Show, News Talk 820, 93.3 FM, WBAP. And I think a lot of people feel a little more sense of urgency about this issue in the wake of the report that came out this week on the UK Muslim rape gangs. And it turns out that if you import hundreds of thousands, millions of people from a third world culture that thinks raping infidel white Christian girls is just swell, well, then you're probably going to have more of that in your country. And so if it was happening to the tune of at least 250,000 victims of this targeted, culturally inspired mass rape, I mean, how naive are you to think this isn't happening in Frisco already? It's an ugly topic, but it's one of the reasons that we need to face it head on. not soft pedal it, not be babies, and not be shy or cowards about it, because your daughters and granddaughters hang in the balance. My next guest was at a forum that was discussing just this last night. Kaylee Campbell's back on the James Show. And I saw her at the Dallas Express Forum. We're in Frisco. Nice little turnout. At least I think some people are getting the message that this is a big issue and we got to start doing something about this. Where would you say we need to start, Kaylee?
0: So I would say that it needs to start with investigations from within. We need to look at the people who have been kind of like complicit in this whole issue. I know that one of the topics of conversation was from last night specifically was, who can we specifically talk to in order to start these investigations? Does it start with city council? Does it start with the Texas Attorney General? And I believe they ended up saying that it was the Attorney General who can kind of initiate these investigations and things like that. But, I mean, when you've got Frisco as the prime example of fraud that's been discovered by literally your everyday average people, it's not, you know, these local investigators, it's quite literally everyday average citizens who are taking time out of their day to literally discover fraud. And when their discoveries aren't going anywhere, people start getting really discouraged and really confused and wonder who all is in on it, you know?
7: Well, I think the solution should start immediately with turning off the flow of people who are coming in here, which means suspending the H-1B program for at least a year or two. And then the people who are currently here, get them out. You know, H-1B visas expire anyway, but, you know, if you still got 2 years left on your three-year visa, you know what, you can just go ahead and leave. And then number three, just getting rid of the program so it doesn't get turned back on ever. And I don't think there's a whole lot of people who are okay with the remigration program, taking people who are legally here and sending them back. And I don't know if that rape report doesn't convince you out of the UK. I don't know how we reach these people, Kaylee.
0: Yeah, that's true. I feel like a lot of people haven't even seen that yet. But when this stuff's in people's faces and they still choose to ignore it, and, you know, just reading those stories of those girls and what they've gone through and thinking about how it could happen in your backyard, you know, we've already seen the attitude from people in Texas where they think it can't happen to them. They see what happens in New York City. They see what happens in Minnesota, and they see all of these things, but they truly believe that they're, Texas is a place that's incapable of, like, that it is incapable of happening here. And I think that that's the most frustrating part. So I think the harsh reality is people see the Rupert report. They see 250,000 discovered children. Who knows even if that's, like, that's probably the lowest base number. They see this stuff and they just think it won't happen here until it does. And that's, like, the harsh reality that we're facing if people don't fight back and wake up.
7: Yeah, and that number, we're not really solid on that number, because one thing we've learned from this report is the UK doesn't keep stats on how many times a Muslim immigrant is raping anybody. They don't keep track of that information at all. And so we have to extrapolate it. And that was the point of this whole, it was over $1 million, this study, is they went back to the reports and they looked at mugshots and names and had to piece it together themselves over the last few decades. And you know, the other frustrating part is they just had an election in Frisco and they put in a pro-Muslim immigrant mayor. So my hopes are kind of dashed for the near term.
0: Yeah, I think that video that I shared of Mark Hill, the quote unquote new mayor, he is literally thanking the Muslim community because they contributed more than anybody else in Frisco. Literally thanking them specifically for his win goes to show not only that everything I said in my videos was 100% correct and true, but the people tried to warn everybody else about what he was doing behind closed doors, who he was associating with. And I'm sure you already saw that he had posted a picture with the community leader of the year, the CARE community leader of the year, which I can't even pronounce her name. But he was seen with her along with other members of CARE. He was endorsed by members of CARE. So, I mean, I don't know what we can do about these elected officials being associated with foreign terrorist organizations. That's something that also, I believe, truly needs to be investigated as well.
7: Wow, good stuff. Yeah, and she's got a lot more on her Twitter, her Instagram. You go follow her on social media, and you can see some of these videos she's talking about. Kaylee, did I ever officially invite you to our next big party, the WBAP and Dallas Express getting together for the 4th of July party on July 1st? I meant to say that to you last night, but I don't know if we did.
0: No, I don't think so, but I'm down, ready to party.
7: All right, so Longhorn Ice House, it's supposed to be from 6 to 10, but it's really from whenever you get there till whenever you feel like leaving. But Rich O'Toole is going to do a set. Most of it's just going to be us hanging out. There's not going to be music the whole time. But yeah, you're definitely someone who needs to come. I'm trying to get as many regular guests out there because I noticed some of the people out there, they don't even like me that much, but they like meeting some of my guests. So I'd love to have you. Well, we'll confirm up in... I'll double check in about a week or so.
0: All right. Sounds good.
7: There she is. The great Kaylee Campbell. Coming up next on The James Show. I don't know if I might share some of these recommendations for a Garrett's World music bed, but I'm really impressed with these World Cup tourists. They drank a bar dry two nights in a row. You understand that? Drank all the beer in the bar. That's so cool. That story's coming up next on The James Show. 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
3: A Better Life with Dr. Sanjay Gupta.
4: Did you know that almost half the vegetables and more than three quarters of the fruit that we eat in this country come from just one state, California? Yeah, it's true. And according to a new report by the Environmental Working Group, a health advocacy organization, a lot of this produce is tainted with PFAS, which are sometimes referred to as forever chemicals. Why? Well, the EPA says pesticides keep America's food supply safe, abundant, and affordable. And of course, these chemicals are used in every state, not just California. Now, if you are worried, though, about how much you're consuming, the best thing to do is to buy organic produce, if and when you can. Organic or not, you should rinse all fruits and vegetables under running water. Don't use any soap. And as one epidemiologist told us, use a brush on sturdier items like carrots, potatoes, and cucumbers. I'm Dr. Sanjay Gupta, helping you live a better life.
34: Police investigation ongoing in Haltom City. The westbound side of North Loop 820 at Haltom Road, the left main lane is blocked. This has traffic backed up to right around Holiday Lane. Now, the Texpress lanes still remain shut down. This has traffic slowing approaching Roof Snow Drive. In Irving, watch for a wreck southbound on the Bush Turnpike right around 635. Stop and go traffic approaching Valley View Lane. And in Irving on northbound Loop 12, Walton Walker Boulevard, just before Shady Grove Road, have an accident. It's been moved onto the right shoulder. Traffic, though, remains sluggish from right around Singleton. That's about a 2 to 3 minute delay. With WBAP First Traffic, I'm Dave Allen.
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7: All right, some of these World Cup tourists are just the coolest. I'm James Parker. It's the James Show, News Talk 820-93.3 FM, WBAP. It'd be really cool if we could rank the World Cup tourists by nation, by per capita alcohol consumption, because these dudes are putting it away. I've seen them. Look, I'm down here at the American Airlines Center, and across the street from us is the W, and that's where the Croatians were staying. I don't know if they're still staying there. But there's been a bunch of Croatians around here for a couple of, I guess, 3-4 days now, all week. Them dudes are pretty dedicated to drinking. Those guys, I tried to, because there's a few good places you can eat around here, but they almost all have bars in them. So if you go and stop and get lunch or dinner, you see a bunch of foreigners just crushing it all hours of the day. And, you know, if the game, like the, by the way, United States just won. They beat Australia 2-0. So they're mathematically guaranteed to advance to the second round. They made it out of group play because, you know, they won their first game. And then they just shut out the Ruse 2-0. It was closer than that score sounded, though. It was on in the studio here. But I think I've heard the best reports from the Scots. The Scottish fans drank some bar dry. I remember seeing that on social media. But I think the good old English are kind of in first place if you're going for my Hearts trophy here. Because they drank the Londoner Pub dry two nights in a row. Now, let me tell you why this is amazingly impressive for me. I mean, if I didn't have a job and wife and four kids, I'm a wannabe alcoholic. If I had the time to dedicate it, if I wasn't so lazy and disorganized, I would probably be a really good alcoholic. But the Londoner, not the one that was in Addison, the one that's down here at Mockingbird Station, pretty big. They had a bunch of rowdy Englishmen show up, drank the place dry. By 10:30, the place, they didn't drink it dry right before midnight. By 10:30 on a Wednesday, it was dry. And so they were like, look, you got to go. So the police came, kicked them out. They were a little ticked, but they came back the next night. And the Londoner knew, well, we got to get more. We've got to not just restock our regular amount. We should probably double up because these hooligans are going to come back again tonight. And damn it, these heroes, they did it again. WFAA.
10: Fans have come from all over the world for the World Cup experience here in North Texas. And this particular pub is getting a lot of attention and a lot of fans are packing the place, so much so the fire marshals have been called 2 days in a row.
11: The Londoner was back open, serving drinks and welcoming fans. Cell phone video shows what it looked like after England's win over Croatia. Crowds packed inside and outside the pub. Dallas Fire Rescue told WFAA the bar was cited for overcrowding because it was more than twice its allowed occupancy. The manager says fire inspectors came in during the game with about 20 minutes left, and getting fans to leave was tough.
12: We tried. They told us to turn the TVs off. I turned them off. They were turning the TVs back on. And yeah, when the game finally ended, that's when everyone finally left.
11: The manager says most fans were respectful, just loud, passionate, and determined to watch the match. And businesses nearby felt the rush too, with one worker saying they had to make several beer runs because the crowds drank them dry.
7: See, I just love that so much. They came back and they did it again last night. And it's almost like they took it as... like their heritage, they're proud countrymen. They're like, they said we couldn't do it and we did it, damn it. We went into one bar that's kind of named after the capital of the city that, or of the country that we live in. So we decided on this bar, the Londoner. We went, we drank the whole place dry. They kicked us out. Then they went and they restocked and they're like, well, next day we're going to be prepared. And the Englishman said, oh yeah, you think so? You think you're going to be prepared? You think you can buy more beer than we can drink? Challenge accepted. And just like World War I, World War II, they didn't fold. They stepped right into the line of fire. They took it all. They came. They drank. They conquered. And they beat Croatia 4-2. So it was all around a good week for our Englishman friends. All right, coming up next on The James Show, we are playing... Name That Artist. Got a good gift for you today, or I should say prize for you today. Two tickets to see Journey. They're going to be here at the American Airlines Center November 20th. So get tickets and information at Ticketmaster.com, or you can call in right now and win from us. If you can name, is this 10 songs from, what is it, like Obsessive Love Songs or...
13: Yeah, it's 11 songs. These go to 11 from an Ultimate Love Song Collection.
7: Yeah, so there was a commercial that you used to see in the 90s, the Ultimate Love Song Collection. Came out in like, what, 1994 or 5 or something?
13: 2004, 2005.
7: This came out in 2004. So it's just 80s and 90s songs. Okay, so Garrett made a montage out of these 11 songs.

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5: Israel agrees to call off attacks on Lebanon after peace talks were delayed by the ceasefire violation. I'm Cameron Fairchild from the 24-hour Breaking News Center.
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4: On the ones.
6: Southbound 635 approaching Highway 80 in Mesquite. There's an accident blocking the three right lane. Seeing about a 20-minute backup to Ferguson Centerville. In Irving, watch for a crash southbound on the Bush Turnpike at 635. Traffic is stop and go from just before Valley View Lane. It's going to be about a 5 to 7 minute delay. Still have this police activity taking place in Haltom City. The North Loop 820 westbound Texpress lanes remain shut down at Haltom Road. The police are now blocking the left shoulder in the main lanes. Traffic remains sluggish back to Holiday Lane. That's going to be about a 10 to 15 minute backup. For WBAP First Traffic and Weather on the Ones, I'm Dave Allen.
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5: Your forecast from the WBAP On-Time Experts 24-7 Weather Center. Partly cloudy tonight, a low of 75. Scattered showers and storms tomorrow with a high of 92, a low of 77. Right now, it's 76 degrees in Dallas, 82 degrees in Fort Worth. 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Israel and Hezbollah have agreed to a ceasefire after Israeli attacks delayed peace talks between the U.S. and Iran.
9: There was a lot of concern here on the ground today that this deal was already off after renewed fighting between the IDF and Hezbollah. The IDF says that it struck as many as 80 targets in southern Lebanon today, firing back after the Iranian-backed regime in attacks killed as many as 4 Israeli soldiers. And Lebanon says that as many as 47 people were killed there in new Israeli airstrikes. Israeli Prime Minister Benjamin Netanyahu issued a statement saying troops will remain in the security zone, although a senior Israeli official tells Fox, quote, "We are currently in a ceasefire. We remain in the security zone."
5: Fox's Alice Hogan reports from Tel Aviv. Federal officials declassify a new tranche of documents related to the origins of COVID-19. On her final day in office, Director of National Intelligence Tulsi Gabbard released communications and intelligence materials which show former top health official Dr. Anthony Fauci provided taxpayer funding to research at the Wuhan Institute of Virology and worked to suppress information about a lab leak origin of COVID-19.
10: Tulsi Gabbard released hundreds and hundreds of pages of declassified documents that she says shows a massive COVID-19 cover-up. The documents show intelligence officials weighing the lab leak theory as early as March of 2020. One official wrote that policymakers were hearing claims the virus was, quote, genetically engineered. Another asked, it's possible it could have been engineered, right? Gabbard points to whistleblower allegations that intelligence analysts who supported the lab leak theory, well, they face professional

0: consequences and retaliation.
1: Fox's Brooke Taylor reports Fauci has not yet publicly addressed the latest disclosure. ISIS is calling for lone wolf attacks on World Cup games across the United States, targeting fan festivals, transit corridors, and stadium security lines. Federal authorities have activated a counterterrorism sweep. An Arlington School District employee has been arrested and charged with child sexual abuse. Police confirm 52-year-old Rodney Reyna was a testing facilitator at Miller Elementary School. Your money news brought to you by NetWorthRadio.com. For the week, the Dow Jones Industrial Average up 629 points. NASDAQ Composite Index up 362 points. S&P 500 up just over 69 points. Markets closed for the federal holiday. 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
3: Rangers right-hander Jacob DeGrom set to take the ball this evening on his 38th birthday. DeGrom 5-4 this season with 89 strikeouts in a little over 76 innings, ranking him tied for ninth for the most in the American League. They do battle with the Friars at Globe Life Field, 7:05 the first pitch. First World Cup match of the day, the U.S. and Australia. The Aussies beat Turkey 2-0 in their first game. Americans with a 4-1 win over Paraguay. Match in Seattle. One more group match before both teams after this one, but a win would secure a spot in the second round. Star attacker Christian Pulisic has officially been ruled out for the U.S. with a calf injury. And the College World Series down to the final two teams, North Carolina and Oklahoma, each undefeated since arriving in Omaha. It's the third championship series for the Tar Heels. They've yet to be crowned, and the Sooners have two trophies, but have not won at all in 32 years. Game one is tomorrow.
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8: Hey there, you're just in time for the Ultimate Love Song edition of Name That Artist. And a hat tip to Garrett for putting this together. No one even told him to. You've never done this before, have you?
9: I haven't, no, but I've always thought of this as one of those potential Name That Artist selections. It's based on a commercial I loved as a kid, and I thought, why not? Why not just get to relive? You know, why not use childhood to make something creative that everyone can enjoy?
8: All right, so all you people who get sand in your panties when I give Garrett constructive criticism, did you notice I said good job, Garrett, because he actually did a good job? See how that works? All right, for all you people on hold, don't bother calling in, because on Name That Artist here, the phone lines are already full. I am going to play the montage of songs again. There are 11 artists from the Ultimate Love Songs commercial that we used to listen to 20-something years ago. Y'all write them all down. So when I go to you, you can just list them off. If you can't just rip through your whole list really quick, I'll go to the next person. But can you name, and if you're playing at home, just, you don't have to write it down, just try and remember as well as possible, and you'll get the answers coming up in about 2 minutes. Can you name these 11 artists?

0: All right, that's enough of that. There's your montage. So on today's edition of Name That Artist, we have a glorious prize. Two tickets to Journey at American Airlines Center on November 20th. For the rest of you, get tickets at information.com. But I'm going to give away a pair right now. We will go to, looks like Jennifer's first. Jennifer and Irving, you're first up on Name That Artist. You ready?
1: Hi, James. Yes.
0: Hi, Jennifer.
1: I think I know them all.
0: Oh, wow. Well, let's hear it. Ready, go.
1: All right. First one.
0: Hang on a second. Did you catch that mistake from Garrett?
1: What?
0: He started to play the Dead or Alive theme, and we're in Name That Artist. Ah.
2: My bad. Sorry.
0: All right, Garrett, critics, where are you at now? I'm sorry. Go ahead, Jennifer.
1: Okay. The first one is Celine Dion.
0: Keep going.
1: Second, Michael Bolton.
0: Yeah, I hate that guy.
1: Linda Ronstadt and I think James Ingram.
0: Wow, you got both of them.
1: Yeah. Luther Vandross.
0: Yeah.
1: The next one. And Rod Stewart. Next one is Gloria Estefan. I guess or Miami Sound Machine. I don't know.
0: No, you got it.
1: Next one, Chicago. We got Heart. All for One is the next one, I believe. Then we got Richard Marx.
0: And finally?
1: Lionel Richie.
0: Oh, look, now I made a mistake. There we go. Well, no one else even got to play Jennifer and Irving. You take all the fun out of it for all the other people that just sat on hold for nothing. Lee, David, Roger, Daniel, don't be mad at me. Be mad at Jennifer.
1: Not even.
0: Oh, I know. I think I remember that commercial. Like, just from the songs, it's 2 minutes of pure hell from when I was a kid. You like those songs, Garrett?
2: Oh, dude, that's how I discovered the songs. And
0: because you like them?
2: Yeah, and my parents, you know, they had these ultimate 80s song collections.
0: Garrett, if you play that on a date, you're going nowhere.
2: I don't know. I mean, I think
0: we do know, Garrett.
2: I'll be completely honest with you. I plan to have, if the fiance is cool with this, have Here and Now play as our wedding song.
0: Garrett, you got to get a girlfriend first. How about you listen to the guy who has four kids to the man who's never known the touch of a woman? I'm sorry you got rolled up in this, Jennifer. This is really awkward for you. Let me put her on hold. Garrett will get your information. We will send you the tickets via email. Two tickets to Journey. For the rest of you, they're going to be at American Airlines Center November 20th. Tickets and information at Ticketmaster.com. When we come back, I'm going to play you that horrific commercial from which these terrible songs were derived. I'm James Parker. It's News Talk 820, 93.3 FM, WBAP.
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19: A better life with Dr. Sanjay Gupta.
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11: 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In your 30s, believe it or not. 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I'm Dr. Sanjay Gupta, helping you live a better life.
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0: Slow traffic through Garland into Mesquite, southbound 635 from Northwest Highway over to I-30. That accident just before Highway 80 has been cleared. Got a wreck working in the DeSoto area, southbound I-35E at Parkerville Road. It's in the two left lanes, about a 20-minute backup to Pleasant Run. In Louisville, southbound I-35E at FM 3040, Round Grove Road, a crash taking away the right lane. 5 to 7 minute backup to Corporate Drive. Police activity still underway in the Haltom City area. This is going to be on westbound North Loop 820. The Texpress lanes remain shut down approaching Haltom Road. Traffic is backed up to Roof Snow Drive. For WBAP First Traffic, I'm Dave Allen.
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7: 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Just so you know, Garrett, none of these songs in this commercial would be good beds for Garrett's world going forward. Someone said... I think I just got diabetes from listening to those syrupy love songs in Garrett's world. They just said that on Facebook on the break. Also, you can
8: is that some... you saying that or an actual commenter?
7: No. There's an actual commenter. I thought that was good, though. The syrupy got diabetes. I see what they did there. But I just played you in the Name That Artist. We gave away some Journey tickets, and all the songs came from this one commercial, and you've heard this 100 times. You just haven't heard this in about 20 years, but it's the ultimate love song collection, and I don't think I'm going to be able to sit through all 2 minutes of this, Garrett. I'm just...
9: Imagine only...
7: Done. I can't do it. I can't. It started with Celine Dion. All right, hang on. I got to fight through this because the magic isn't the songs. The magic is this formula that they used to use with the narrator telling you you got to buy this and setting the scenario so you and your lady can have blah, blah, blah.
8: And this is how closely edited it is and how similar it sounds without the voiceover.
7: Right, and then they've got the cassettes and the tapes and the CDs or whatever. Anyway, we got to stop interrupting this because we're running out of time. Hang on.
9: Imagine owning the world's greatest love songs by the greatest voices of our time.
7: Shoot me in the
9: face. In a lifetime collection.
7: Shoot me in the face.
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7: 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I can fit this gun in my mouth. Hang on.
9: There we go. Celine Dion. Phil Collins.
7: We got it. We
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7: got it.
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7: So that's in that weird middle ground where it was recent enough that they had websites, timelife.com, but you still had the toll-free number so you didn't have long-distance charges. Is that what's going on in 2004?
8: Oh, how the times have changed. 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
7: I don't. I mean, the trade-off is we have all the songs you could ever want in your phone right now, but you have to live with people who think men can have babies. 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All right, thank you very much for hanging out on The James Show. 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Tell someone about The James Show and stick around, because Mark Levin's coming up next. 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
12: 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And most people get enough of it simply from the foods they eat. 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Now, when it comes to the science, we looked into this, and I gotta say, there's not a lot of strong evidence that magnesium supplements will actually help you sleep. 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
1: On the ones.
4: Southbound I-35E at FM 3040 Round Grove Road in Louisville. An accident in the right lane. It's about a 10-minute backup to Business 121. Very slow traffic in Dallas heading southbound on 35E from Mockingbird over to Highline Drive. Heavy traffic over to I-30. Southbound 75 Central Expressway. You're jammed up approaching Haskell Avenue over to I-30. Got a wreck working in the DeSoto area. Southbound 35E at Parkerville Road. This is in the two left lanes. It's now about a 30-minute delay from Wintergreen Road. With WBAP First Traffic and Weather on the Ones, I'm Dave Allen.
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2: From the WBAP On Time Experts 24/7 Weather Center, scattered showers possible into the evening, overnight low of 74 degrees. Tomorrow, scattered showers and storms again, high of 92, low of 77. Right now it's 78 degrees in Dallas, 70 in Fort Worth, 78 in North Richland Hills. 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In her final act as Director of National Intelligence, Tulsi Gabbard has released a new tranche of declassified communications and intelligence documents. They show Dr. Anthony Fauci played a direct role in funding research at the Wuhan Institute of Virology.
8: Whistleblowers say anyone in the intelligence community who supported the lab leak theory, well, they paid a professional price.
9: Fauci became the nation's pandemic pundit. And he publicly pushed lies, disinformation, and censorship using every platform available.
8: She argues the records show intelligence officials were discussing a possible leak much earlier than many Americans realized, and some analysts who supported that theory later faced career consequences. Now, probably the most explosive claim, though, is that Fauci allegedly lied under oath to Congress in 2024 when he denied knowledge of discussions with intelligence officials about COVID research.
2: Fox's Brooke Taylor reporting. A new ceasefire in effect in Lebanon this hour after a flare-up of violence derailed regional peace talks. The U.S. men's national team secured a 2-0 victory over Australia in their opening group stage match. ISIS now calling for lone wolf attacks on World Cup games across the United States, targeting fan festivals, transit corridors, and stadium security lines. Your Money News brought to you by NetWorthRadio.com. Markets closed for the federal holiday. For the week, the Dow Jones Industrial Average was up more than 629 points. The NASDAQ up more than 362 points. S&P 500 up just over 69 points. 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I'm Cameron Fairchild. 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
32: You ever wake up in the middle of the night or maybe first thing in the morning and notice drool on your pillow? Unless you're sleeping next to someone who hasn't already seen all your good, bad, and ugly, it's probably not that big a deal and not anything to worry about unless it's something that just started happening recently. When people drool at night, it's often because of a stuffy nose, acid reflux, or being a mouth breather. People who sleep on their stomach or side are more likely to drool than someone who sleeps on their back. But in some cases, drooling at night can be a warning sign of something more serious, like dental issues, sleep apnea, or even early symptoms of Parkinson's disease. If you're at all concerned about this, the best place to start is with an ENT doctor, an ears, nose, and throat doctor. They can recommend a sleep study to possibly get some answers. I'm Dr. Sanjay Gupta, helping you live a better life.
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0: American Mark Levin here. Our number, 877-381-3811, 877-381-3811. I'm looking at this this entity that keeps track of podcasting, Mr. Producer, who the big podcasters are, and it's always Mongino's up there, Ben Shapiro's up there. So I dropped 11 spots because I haven't been podcasting. You understand? I should be dropping 50 spots. It's because we're revamping this. We're going to be changing this over the course of the next 2 to 4 weeks. So I literally haven't been podcasting for 3 or 4 weeks, as those of you who are following us know. So when they say, oh, he's down 11 slots, well, of course I am. There's nothing to measure. Ay, ay, ay. Crazy, crazy, crazy out there. Well, let's see here. Looking. There's a lot to do, and I want to start off with something a little different. This is very interesting to me. This is from the New York Post. Twice as many MAGA Republicans favor regime change in Iran as those who want a negotiated settlement. Now, that hasn't been told that many people, has it? President Trump's most fervent supporters prefer overthrowing Iran's theocratic regime. We see it here. We've opened our calls like really never before. And you guys have flooded in, and the call board has been full. I think we can take 8 or 9 calls at a time, and it's loaded every time. And I think pretty much to a man and woman, there might have been 1 or 2, but even those individuals weren't saying, yeah, let's do the deal. They had some issues and questions. They opposed a deal and wanted to wipe out the regime. Now we're being called hardliners. I don't see this as a hardliner. The Reagan Institute's summer survey found that 51% of self-described MAGA Republicans said they wanted the U.S. to install new leadership in Iran. Just 25% preferred a peace deal. Just 25%. Among all Republicans, 50% said they were in favor of putting a U.S.-friendly regime in place, 25%, again, saying they wanted a negotiated deal. So let's just go through this. 51% of MAGA Republicans said, destroy them. 50% of all Republicans said, destroy them. In other words, regime change. And yet, if you listen to the woke Reich out there, or some of these clowns online, who seem to be some kind of mobsters trying to enforce an ideology, it's just very weird. You would think the opposite. But it's not the opposite. Again, 51% of self-described MAGA Republicans wanted the U.S. to install new leadership in Iran. 50% of all Republicans. So you're not out of the mainstream of Republicans, ladies and gentlemen. It's only 25% prefer a deal or a negotiated settlement. The other 25 or 24 aren't sure what's cooking. Among all respondents, a narrow plurality, that would include Democrats, 39% wanted Iran's current leadership to remain with verifiable limits on nuclear and missile programs. Another 36% opted for supporting regime change. Again, that's this all including Democrats. 16% they wanted the regime to stay in place. We actually have 16% who are rooting for the regime. The annual survey shows the uphill political battle the president faces to sell his latest deal with the rogue Islamic State after 3.5 months of military action. On Wednesday, the president and his Iranian counterpart signed that memorandum. Actually, I think digitally, I think technically it was signed on Sunday. See, is there anything else we care about in here? The Reagan Institute survey polled 1,555 respondents nationwide, March 26 to June 3, so it's quite recent. A combination of live phone interviews, online panel, text-to-web responses, in other words, they used every scientific measure possible, is a margin of error plus or minus 2.5%. So just to recap, let's see here. I want to make sure I'm 100% accurate. And I will be. 51% of MAGA Republicans want the regime replaced. 50% of all Republicans. And this is a very trustworthy survey that the Reagan Institute does every year, obviously not just about Iran, but other military and national security and defense issues. So I thought you'd find that interesting. I did. Because, if you listen to the phony influencers, the woke right and others, you would have thought the opposite. The opposite. Doesn't mean forever wars. And let me underscore a point. For 47 years, as I explained last evening, Iran and Hezbollah were slaughtering Americans, military personnel and civilians. That 47-year period, with a few exceptions, but not many, was a period where the isolationists, the appeasers, and the pacifists won the day, right? We didn't go to war with Iran. So that shows you that in a 47-year period, thousands of Americans were killed and maimed. Thousands. 241 Marines were killed. 19 pilots were killed. And the list goes on and on and on. Isolationism in the face of Islamism, communism, fascism, is also a death cult. And so I would say to the woke right and their ilk, you won the day for 47 years, and the result was widespread mayhem, assassination attempts on the president by the Iranian regime and his daughter, the slaughter of Marines, the slaughter of airmen, sailors, American civilians, and that's what you get in the face of a revolutionary Islamist regime. You get killed if you don't stand up for yourself and defend yourself. That's the truth. Now, we went through the memorandum of understanding. I went through it as objectively and honestly as I can. And unlike some people, I'm always going to tell you the truth about these things. I wish they would sync up with where the president is on this, but maybe he is with us on this. I don't know. But I've got to tell you the truth when I look at something and I go through it, and I went through it one point by one point by one point by one point. And we're not the only ones who did that. The Iranians and Hezbollah did too. And as a result, today, Hezbollah killed 4 IDF soldiers. They were basically incinerated in a tank by a killer drone. Israel responded, went right after the terrorists, killed about 80 of them. And now there's a so-called ceasefire between them. I've been listening to some people speak about Israel and Netanyahu, and I want to make a few points. Let me do this first and foremost. I want to call out the Washington Examiner here. I want to read something to you from the Washington Examiner by Claire Carter. It's a disgrace. I promote this website all the time, and we'll never do it again. The headline is, Mark Levin says Iran war should continue after 2026 elections. Listen to this. As Netanyahu reportedly lobbies right-wing pundits. He hasn't lobbied me. I haven't even talked to him. Didn't even ask me. I've told you folks, 1,000, I'm on nobody's payroll. I don't work for anybody. I haven't talked to Netanyahu at any time during this war or the June bombing. But what if I did? So what? But I didn't. What if I did? So what? I'm not talking to Qatar. I'm not talking to Iran. I'm not talking to Saudi Arabia. I'm not talking to Russia. They're our enemies and adversaries. But the article goes on. Conservative podcaster Mark Levin on Tuesday said the United States should knock out Iran after the midterm elections. So I said, maybe that's an idea. We drag them on. I did it right here. I spoke to you. We drag them on like they try to drag us on. And then after the midterm elections are behind us, then we hammer them again. Saying the recently signed peace deal was rushed and offers a great deal of benefits for Tehran. Actually, that's her summation. I spent a lot of time going through it, analyzing it with you, posting it online. She doesn't even put a link, not even a link. Again, her name is Claire Carter at the Washington Examiner. Levin, here you go. A close ally of President Donald Trump who is pro-Israel made his remarks shortly after reports, ready, circulated that Israeli Prime Minister Benjamin Netanyahu is trying to sway public opinion about the Iran deal through right-wing influencers. So I made my remark, which apparently was connected to this report in the Israel, I don't know, it was National News or whatever it's called. I hadn't even seen it. But as soon as I saw it, I said, I have no idea what that means. None. So why would she put that in there, Mr. Producer? And why would she put that in there without contacting me? It's a smear. Time for a change in strategy, Levin said in an ex post. We should consider slow walking the enemy, building up our munitions, our oil reserves, get the price of gasoline down, get through the midterms, then knock them out. Instead of rushing to a deal, building up their oil industry, transferring billions to them. I actually like that idea. And maybe the White House will eventually come to that conclusion, too. I'm not pushing it, just the thought I put out. Levin has been critical of the memorandum of understanding between Iran and U.S. since details started coming to light about the language in the document. He has frequently posted to social media in support of Israel's attack on the Hezbollah operations in Lebanon, which were included in the ceasefire agreement. What was included in the ceasefire agreement? Can't they write? She means Hezbollah was included in the ceasefire agreement. And since April 8th, what she doesn't say is they have violated it hundreds and hundreds of times. According to Israel sources speaking with CNN, here we go again, Netanyahu is not sold on Tehran's intentions in signing the deal with Washington because Trump has signed the MOU with Iran, setting the stage for 60 days of negotiations, the prime minister reportedly trying to utilize conservative media figures and lawmakers, including Levin, to get his message out. I don't have a call. Why is she writing this? Then I went back and looked. It was some anonymous source who mentioned that this was going to happen and threw out my name. An anonymous source? I'm a real source if you want to talk to me. Again, I'm not going to be intimidated into not talking to Netanyahu or the President of the United States or Netanyahu's opponents or the President of Israel or whomever I want. But they try to infer that the opinions I give are somehow tainted. Not bloated Bannon's or Megyn Kelly's or Pierre Moron or all these other. No. I think all these podcasters or radio hosts, if they're getting any money from foreign governments, let's see it. Let's see it. I've got no problem with it. And it goes on. And it goes on. I just wanted you to be aware of this. It's so pathetic. I'll be right back.
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3: Southbound I-35E at Parkerville Road in DeSoto, an accident in the two left lanes, just two right lanes getting by. It's a 35-40 minute backup to Wintergreen Road. In North Fort Worth, very slow traffic heading southbound on I-35W from Golden Triangle Boulevard over to Basswood Boulevard. Jammed up again as you move into downtown from Northside Drive over to Highway 121. Had a stalled vehicle on southbound 35W at Alta Mesa Boulevard. That's gone. Traffic remains sluggish from I-20. And eastbound 20 from right around Campus Drive over to East Loop 820, just under a 5-minute drive. With WBAP First Traffic, I'm Dave Allen.
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8: Did you know that almost half the vegetables and more than three-quarters of the fruit that we eat in this country come from just one state, California? Yeah, it's true. And according to a new report by the Environmental Working Group, a health advocacy organization, a lot of this produce is tainted with PFAS, which are sometimes referred to as forever chemicals. Why? Well, the EPA says pesticides keep America's food supply safe, abundant, and affordable. And of course, these chemicals are used in every state, not just California. Now, if you are worried, though, about how much you're consuming, the best thing to do is to buy organic produce, if and when you can. Organic or not, you should rinse all fruits and vegetables under running water. Don't use any soap. And as one epidemiologist told us, use a brush on sturdier items like carrots, potatoes, and cucumbers. I'm Dr. Sanjay Gupta, helping you live a better life.
9: He's got ties. He's got socks. Give him a gift that really rocks. Treat your dad to a $5,000 basement barbecue or backyard upgrade. Pop gets to pick. 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

0: 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I'm Cameron Fairchild from the 24-Hour Breaking News Center.
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2: On the ones.
3: Southbound 75 Central Expressway in Dallas from Northwest Highway over to Woodall Rogers. About a 10-minute drive. Traffic is slow as you move through downtown over to I-30. Westbound 30 from Loop 12 Buckner Boulevard into downtown. That's about a 15-minute drive. Still very slow traffic heading southbound on I-35E from just before Commonwealth over to Commerce Reunion. That wreck in DeSoto southbound I-35E at Parkerville Road has been cleared. Still seeing about a 30-minute backup to Wintergreen Road. For WBAP First Traffic and Weather on the Ones, I'm Dave Allen.
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0: From the WBAP On-Time Experts 24-7 Weather Center. Partly cloudy tonight, a low of 75. Scattered showers and storms tomorrow with a high of 92, low of 77. It's 76 degrees in Dallas, 76 in Fort Worth. Newly declassified intelligence files show Dr. Anthony Fauci may have lied to Congress during pandemic briefings. The documents indicate Fauci downplayed his involvement with a Wuhan virus lab working with COVID. Israel and Hezbollah have implemented ceasefire in southern Lebanon after Israeli attacks killed 47 people. Three inmates have now died in Tarrant County jail custody this week, marking four total deaths at the jail this year. The most recent victim died of a head injury. Your money news brought to you by NetWorthRadio.com. Markets are closed for the federal holiday for the week. The Dow Jones Industrial Average up more than 629 points. NASDAQ Composite Index up 362.5 points. S&P 500 up just over 69 points. 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
10: Eating a healthy diet is not only good for you physically, it can also keep your brain sharp as you age. According to a new study out of China, people who most closely followed the MIND diet slowed aging in key structures inside their brains by more than 2 years. The MIND diet is a combination of the Mediterranean diet, which we talk a lot about, and the DASH diet, which stands for Dietary Approaches to Stop Hypertension. All three of these diets are similar, but the MIND diet puts more of an emphasis on

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1: For 47 years, we didn't respond militarily in any real way to the Iranian regime's murder of our military personnel and civilians. The policy practiced by presidents before Donald Trump was exactly as the isolationists, appeasers, and pacifists demand today, and demanded before POTUS attacked Iran's nuclear sites last June and this February. He's the first president to take real military action. Putting aside different views of the MOU, the Forever War was and is being fought by an enemy that believes in forever wars. We certainly haven't fought a forever war against Iran. So what are these people talking about, Mr. Producer? And by not taking the steps we needed to take, we lost many, many. And to underscore that. Ah, shoot. Okay. Here's Brian Kilmeade, a friend of ours on Fox and Friends today. Cut to go.
2: Kind of shocked to see J.D. Vance go after Israel yesterday. I wish he would be that tough with Iran. And Israel, if this is the reason they put these talks on hold, Israel had four IDF soldiers killed. What do you expect them to do? And if you want them to go along with the plan, you should tell them what's in the plan. They were not even in the talks. All of a sudden, they're roped into it. So it's up to Iran to tell Hezbollah, who does whatever you tell them, to knock it off. And then Israel will knock it off.
1: Mm-hmm. But it's easier to tell Israel knock it off because Hezbollah's never going to knock it off. Isn't that the truth? General Jack Keane on Fox and Friends today. Go.
3: Yeah, I mean, the Iranians here certainly are trying to drive a wedge between the United States and Israel. To a certain degree, they've accomplished some of it. The Iranians cannot make a claim dealing with Lebanon. Lebanon is, they don't own Lebanon. Lebanon is an independent country. Obviously, they have an organization inside of it made up of Lebanese citizens called Hezbollah. It operates under the orders of Iran for sure.
2: Yeah.
3: And they've had significant political and obviously military influence in that country for years. But their principal reason for being there is, one, is to defend Iran against an attack by Israel, and two, to attack Israel, and also is their major export of terrorism outside of the region. So they have interest there for sure. But we should tell them to stand down. You're not going to make a claim here. The reality is, the major lesson from October the 7th that the Israelis have learned, and it's obvious looking at it, is you cannot permit proxies on your border to have capacity to attack. That can never happen again. Hamas in particular, and Hezbollah specifically here. And that is what is happening here. Hezbollah was building up infrastructure in the south, and then began to, despite the ceasefire on April the 17th, a special ceasefire dealing with Lebanon, they conducted over 2,000 rockets and drone attacks in Israel, which are still going on. In the last 48 hours, they've been going on. That's the reality of it.
1: He's right. He's got a lot of bravery. He's had bravery in his past. He was a unit commander, I think the right phrase is, in Vietnam when he was much younger. He's seen a lot of war. He's seen a lot of killing. He's seen a lot of horrible injuries. And he's a retired four-star Army general. That is a big deal. And when he speaks, people listen. People listen. President Trump at Joint Base Andrews today unveiling the new Air Force One. Cut 7. Go.
4: And now we have an agreement that was signed last night, and it's 60 days. I have to make a deal. Otherwise, we will do things that won't make them happy, but I don't think it's going to get to that. I think it's going to be very good. Remember, if we do that, then all of a sudden you're not going to have the oil flowing out of the strait too quickly, because people that own billion-dollar ships don't love missiles flying over them, don't love mines all over the water.
1: Mm-hmm. Cut 8, go.
4: President Xi's coming here in September, but we're going back for a big conference that's in China. I said I'd do that. And I want to thank China, because to be honest, I asked President Xi not to get involved with Iran. And they get 50% of their oil from the strait. But I asked him not to get involved. And then he said he wouldn't, and he didn't. I mean, very nice, actually. Very nice. So I appreciate that.
1: All right. Now, China did provide, as did Russia, some technical information, satellite information to the Iranians. That's why they were able to hit our base and hit some of the other bases and locations and so forth. So there was assistance, as far as I know. There was some assistance as well in that regard. I want to get back. I didn't lose my place to this guy in Florida. So this guy's been indicted for plotting a mass shooting target Jewish employees at an AIPAC office, the American-Israel Public Affairs Committee, in Plantation, Florida. Again, I want you folks to understand, because there's a lot of horrendous lies out there, this is an American organization like any other group, religious group, minority group, majority group, business group. It's a political action committee. It's made up of Americans. It employs Americans, and only Americans can contribute to it, okay? And the amount of money they actually spend in campaigns is dwarfed by other political action committees, whether they be religious, whether they be race-related, whether they be business or labor PACs or whatever they are. He was reportedly armed with an AR-15-style rifle equipped with a silencer. He was ready to go, I guess. The Palm Beach Post previously reported that AIPAC was the targeted group. Documents didn't specify the nonprofit. Critics of AIPAC have said the group defends the actions of conservative Israeli government. So what? Including expansionist settlement policies in the West Bank. This is the New York Post? That's called Judea and Samaria. They're not expansionist policies. An aggressive military campaigns while opposing conditions or restrictions on U.S. military aid to Israel. Let me tell you the truth about AIPAC. I've never been a fan of them over the years because I thought they were too squishy. And in fact, they would support a lot of Democrats in the past. They've gotten better. They've gotten more conservative, as Mondami and his ilk, and the Marxists and their ilk, and the universities and what's going on there are pressing their agendas. So it pushes back. It's not allowed to push back. And they get a write-up like this. Investigators traced Pemberton using cell phone geolocation technology. He allegedly planned to volunteer for AIPAC in an effort to gain access to the group and carry out a deadly attack. Authorities said he left his home on December 22, 2024, with two rifles and a pistol after leaving a note to his family. When he arrived at the building he believed to be AIPAC headquarters, the structure was empty. Law enforcement initially became involved in the case when Pemberton's father called the Gainesville Police Department out of concern over his son's disappearance. The newspaper reported that Pemberton left a letter apologizing to his family and discussing his adversity to authority, quote-unquote, and the, quote, flaws of modern day. So you can see where the extreme libertarianism and the Marxism and the anti-Semitism and the Islamism becomes just one big vegetable soup. The newspaper reported that Pendleton left a letter apologizing to his family and discussing his adversity to authority and the flaws of modern day, as I mentioned. Living in a flawed system haunts me in ways I cannot describe, he wrote. I am breaking that loop. Pemberton was pulled over in Tallahassee on Christmas Day, 2024, while driving a rideshare vehicle. His abandoned pickup truck was subsequently found by authorities on the side of the road. At the time, he allegedly told authorities that he was on his way to Alabama to deliver one of his guns to an acquaintance. No arrest was made during the traffic stop. Pemberton's father was notified, traveled to Tallahassee, and brought his son back to Gainesville. On December 26, 2024, Pemberton agreed to be interviewed by investigators who asked if he had intended to commit an act of violence. Quote, I really don't know if I was going to end it with my life or not, he said. I hadn't gotten that far yet. It entirely depended if I ended up getting caught. If caught, that was the way out. These are people prepared to go down shooting or killing themselves. Pemberton was arrested the following day. Fox News Digital has reached out to AIPAC and so forth and so on. It's pretty frightening, don't you think, Rich? You never know when your number's going to come up. You're just minding your own business. Apparently you're in the wrong building. You just don't know. That's why you stand by your principles and your beliefs and your values. You don't need to compromise what's so essential in your life. And you try and live a good life. You try and do the right things. And hopefully you live a good and a long life. I'll be right back.
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6: He's Westbound I-20, as you approach the ramp to southbound Highway 287 in Arlington, there's a stalled vehicle in the right lane. About a 2 to 3 minute backup to East Loop 820. Heading westbound on I-20 from Cooper Street over to East Loop 820. That's about a 5 minute drive. You're then looking good as you make your way through Forest Hill over to I-35W. In North Fort Worth, southbound 35W, traffic slow and go from Heritage Trace Parkway over to 287, the Decatur cutoff. Traffic remains jammed moving into downtown on southbound 35W from Northside Drive over to Highway 121. With WBAP First Traffic, I'm Dave Allen.
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14: Heart disease is still the leading cause of death here in the United States and around the world. But what if there was something you could do earlier in life to reduce the odds of becoming a statistic? Well, here in the United States, tens of millions of adults already take a statin to lower their cholesterol. But new guidance put out by the American College of Cardiology and the American Heart Association now emphasize that treating high cholesterol sooner could significantly reduce a person's lifetime risk of heart attack or stroke. How early are we talking? In your 30s, believe it or not. Of course, you need to talk to your doctor about whether statins are right for you, but you should know that the evidence is really starting to stack up that shows the earlier you get a jump on reducing lifelong exposure to plaque-causing lipids and lipoproteins, the better the odds are going to be for you. Make sure you get your cholesterol checked. That's the first step. I'm Dr. Sanjay Gupta, helping you live a better life.
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1: And worse, some of them were actually funding the enemy for half a century. The result was death. A lot of it. Of our people. You look at World War II. We didn't get into that war until we were attacked. And by that time, Hitler was on the move. He had built up his military industry. We were on our backs. We had to do things we wouldn't normally do in a republic. Effectively, nationalizing industries, at least for wartime, a massive draft, trying to get in place as fast as we possibly could. A lot of people lost their lives because we were not prepared and we were not ready. Again, the isolationists won the day until we were attacked at Pearl Harbor. So these people who keep talking about forever wars, they seem to think that some of us, who are traditional conservatives, who believe in a strong national security and military second to none, that if we're going to have men and women in the military, that they need to be the best prepared and protected, that somehow that's a forever war or a warmonger. No. It seems to me the warmonger's the enemy, and the isolationists are playing right into their hands. Communist China would love nothing more than for our nation to be led by an isolationist. Donald Trump is not an isolationist. Again, he's the first president out of eight. He's the eighth one. since 1979 who has taken real military action against this enemy. Again, we can discuss this MOU, and we should. We shouldn't be silenced. But those who opposed this president taking the action he took, they would have killed more Americans, among others, and they would have a nuclear weapon. And it'd have tens of thousands of more ballistic missiles. I don't understand how that prevents a forever war. I don't understand how that's in America's interest. Period. It's not in America's interest. And so isolationism caused death, Americans' death. And it caused death in the lead-up to World War II. The enemy's preparing. We can see them preparing, and we sit on our hands. So the isolationists make the argument of the leftists and the Democrats and the media. I don't make that argument. They make that argument. They're very thrilled now that we have a memorandum of understanding, and they don't even want you to read it. They don't want you to understand it. They don't want you to distill it. They don't want you to discuss it. They want you to accept every piece of it, even though it's just the predecessor to a deal that's supposed to be negotiated, and they tell you to shut up because they don't care. They just want out. Well, I care and you care. It's very important. This isn't ideological with you or with me. This is America first. And we have a say in this too. And we want our representatives to hear what we say too. That's natural. That's normal. And that's okay. While much of the world stays silent, the great Pastor John Hagee has been a steadfast voice for Israel for decades. In his important new book, God's Prophetic Clock, he lays out the clear biblical timeline we're watching unfold right now. Because Pastor Hagee understands the Bible, the connection between the Jewish people and the Christian people. The fact that some of the key people in the Christian Bible were Jews. And so the connection is indisputable. The same Holy Land that the same enemy wants to destroy. Never forget that. Now, this book tells you how Israel was reborn in a single day in 1948. Just as the prophet said, Jerusalem reunited under Jewish control in 1967. See, part of the problem is the woke right and their ilk, the Islamists and the Marxists, they don't embrace the Bible. They trash Christians and Jews. Nations of the earth turning against the Jewish people, these are not random events, as Pastor Hagee explains. They are the signs from Scripture that we're approaching a critical hour. The clock is ticking. The dangers to Israel, to our country, to all of us, and to freedom are intensifying. And our children and grandchildren are counting on us to understand what's really happening. This book from Hagee Ministries, from Pastor John Hagee, it'll open your eyes and strengthen your faith. 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Again, 855-694-9647 or jhm.org/Levin. Tell them Mark Levin sent you. Oh, yes. We love our Hagee Ministries here and John Hagee and his fantastic family. They're going to be in Washington in June. And my family and I are going to meet up with them for CUFI, Christians United for Israel. From a Christian perspective. That's a good thing, is it not? I think it is. All right. I've got all kinds of clips from all kinds of Democrats trashing the president, and I'm not going to play any of them, Mr. Producer. I've just decided no. Mr. Producer works hard to pull all this stuff together. But I've just decided that why should I give them voice, considering that they exist for one reason, to sabotage our country, to sabotage our president, to sabotage our military. Why should we do that? Well, we're not going to, because that's not really a discussion or debate worth having. Sometimes there's no discussion or debate worth having because the person is so repulsive or unconscionable or just plain dumb and ideological. Why would you debate somebody like that? If you want to debate somebody who's relatively intelligent, has information, maybe a scholar or just somebody you may have a disagreement with, that's fine. But if you're going to debate somebody who's challenging your right to exist, your faith, you know, your ethnicity, that's not a debate. That's an attack. And you shouldn't respect that person, let alone debate that person. Dismiss that person. We'll be right back.

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6: For the ninth year in a row, Finland has been named the happiest country in the world. That's according to the World Happiness Report put out every year by the Wellbeing Research Center at the University of Oxford in the UK. Two other Nordic nations, Iceland and Denmark, came in at numbers 2 and 3. Now, having spent quite a bit of time in these countries over my 2.5 decades as a journalist, I can tell you that this is not at all that surprising. There's an entirely different way of thinking in these countries. We before me, you might say. In other words, the mentality is less adversarial and much more, we're all in this together. One other interesting thing that came up was that no matter where someone lived, the more time they spent on social media, the less happy they were. Want to smile? It's simple. Put your phone away for a bit. I'm Dr. Sanjay Gupta, helping you live a better life.
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10: Had an incident working. Looks like a stalled vehicle in Arlington on eastbound I-20 at the ramp to southbound Highway 287. Couple of vehicles in the right lane. Traffic is slowing from East Loop 820. In Grapevine, northbound 121, just after Highway 360, there's an accident. Two right lanes are blocked. Traffic is starting to stack up just after Hall Johnson Road. Got a wreck in Dallas on eastbound I-30. This is on the ramp to Loop 12 Walton Walker Boulevard. That ramp is currently closed. And in Forney, watch for a report of a crash on westbound Highway 80 just after 460 Clemens Drive. Traffic is stacking up from FM 740 Pinson Road. With WBAP First Traffic and Weather on the Ones, I'm Dave Allen.
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13: For WBAP, I'm WFAA meteorologist Jesse Hawila. 78 tonight with showers and storms late tonight. 90 on Friday. We'll have scattered showers and storms in the morning, and then again on Saturday, another chance for some showers and thunderstorms with a high of 92.
9: 76 degrees in Dallas, 76 in Fort Worth, 80 degrees in Lantana. 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Federal officials declassify a new tranche of documents related to the origins of COVID-19. On her final day in office, Director of National Intelligence Tulsi Gabbard released communications and intelligence materials which show former top health official Dr. Anthony Fauci may have lied to Congress about the origin of COVID-19.
14: Tulsi Gabbard released hundreds and hundreds of pages of declassified documents that she says shows a massive COVID-19 cover-up. The documents show intelligence officials weighing the lab leak theory as early as March of 2020. One official wrote that policymakers were hearing claims the virus was, quote, genetically engineered. Another asked, it's possible it could have been engineered, right? Gabbard points to whistleblower allegations that intelligence intelligence analysts who supported the lab leak theory, well, they face professional consequences and retaliation.
9: Fox's Brooke Taylor reports Fauci has not yet publicly addressed the latest disclosure. A new ceasefire now in effect in Lebanon after Israeli attacks derailed regional peace talks. Planned meetings in Switzerland between the U.S. and Iran were canceled today after Israeli attacks killed 47 people in Lebanon. Three inmates have now died in Tarrant County Jail custody just this week, marking four total deaths at the jail so far this year. The most recent victim, Mac Greer, died of a head injury. His father, Joseph Hurd, wants the Tarrant County Sheriff held accountable.
15: We want some answers. I don't know if it takes an investigation, but that's what we want. We want some answers on what happened to our son and why is he not here today.
9: Several agencies now investigating the jail, including the Texas Attorney General's Office and the Texas Commission on Jail Standards. The U.S. men's national team secured a 2-0 victory over Australia in their opening group stage match. Your money news brought to you by NetWorthRadio.com. Markets closed today for the federal holiday. For the week, the Dow Jones Industrial Average was up more than 629 points. NASDAQ Composite Index up 362.5 points. S&P 500 gained just over 69 points. 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
20: Hello, America. Mark Levin here. Our number, 877-381-3811. 877-381-3811. All right. We're very excited. We're very excited. We have one son that got engaged a few weeks ago, and another son who got engaged yesterday, Mr. Producer. Yes. One is here in America, one is over in Israel. And we're just very excited here. Very happy. All right. Harry Enten on the Constipated News Network today. He is their legal analyst. Excuse me, data poll analyst. Democratic socialists are rising in the Democrat Party. Now, folks, this is not good. They're taking over the Democrat Party because the Democrat Party is run by very stupid people. Very stupid people. All the moderates are pushed out. Any conservatives that used to be there, particularly from the South, they're all pushed out. And so they have managed to take over big elements within the Democrat Party, and we've talked about how they've done this in some ways. They get into the primaries where they know that there won't be a big turnout, particularly in off-year elections. And in the mosques, the imams turn out the numbers. So you don't have to be in a majority to make the difference. You'll get the usual number of Democrats, and then you'll have, as you had in New York City with Mondami, 97% turnout by Muslims. 97% in a primary nobody was paying attention to. And so you got Mondami. They're playing the system. They did it in another district in New Jersey about a month ago or so. So the Democrat Party, I told you about the numbers earlier. The overwhelming majority are not going to be flying a flag on July 4th because they don't believe in our country. They believe in overthrowing it. They're real haters. And I hope we get to a time, and apparently it's not going to be too soon where we can focus on them, but these woke, Reich, neo-fascists, who we have to pay attention to, or they will envelop our party and our movement. We have to battle them, and I'm honored to say I was the first to really take them on over a year ago. People would call me and say, what are we going to do? What are we going to do? I said, what do you mean we? You're not doing anything. Remember all that, Mr. Producer? Oh, yes. But we survived. Look, here we are. Here we are. So here they are. Harry Enten, the poll analyst, data analyst over at the Constipated News Network. Cut 12, go.
23: So when we talk about democratic socialists, how are they viewed inside the Democratic Party?
20: Yeah, I wish we would use the real names of what they are rather than the names they give themselves. Democratic socialists, that's an oxymoron. They are Marxists who support economic socialism. So they're Marxist socialists, not democratic socialists. All right, let's start at the top. Please go.
23: So when we talk about democratic socialists, how are they viewed inside the Democratic Party?
24: Yeah, you know, you mentioned New York, you mentioned Vermont. Obviously, there's the D.C. mayor. We've seen it in Pennsylvania as well. The democratic socialists seem to be doing considerably better than they used to be, and they have the chance to knock off, in fact, democratic incumbents in Congress. And part of the reason for that, why we're seeing these democratic socialists having such good chances or downright outright winning nominations, is take a look here. Net favorability among Dems. Democratic Socialists of America, look at that. A plus 17-point net favorability rating among Democrats. That is actually better. That is better than how congressional Democrats
20: are. All right, let's slow down. That tells me that you stupid, stupid Democrats who run your party, who've been around a long time. You don't know what you're doing. You don't know how to deal with this. You don't have to deal with the Marxists and the Islamists. You go along. You're slobbering along. You're not putting up a fight. You're not putting up a disagreement. Instead, you hate Trump, Trump, Trump, Trump. That's all you can do. And you're being destroyed, you morons. You're being destroyed, you morons. Go ahead.
24: It just lost 4 points. So no wonder that Democratic Socialists have such a good chance. Because simply put, they're a better brand at this point than Democrats in Congress. Among Democrats, it's interesting to see who they like more. All right, and you've used this number before. I always find this fascinating. When you compare socialism to capitalism, how are they doing right now?
2: Yeah, how are they doing right now among Democrats? You see this Democratic Socialist America, more positive than congressional Democrats. And I'll tell you, take a look at the trend line, the favorable rating among Democrats on socialism. And look at this. In 2010, they were about equal. 50% had a favorable view of socialism. 51% said the same about capitalism. But capitalism has absolutely fallen through the floor. Look at this. It's now just 42% of Democrats who have a favorable view of capitalism. Socialism, on the other hand, up like a rocket. Look at this. 2 in 3 Democrats have a favorable view of socialism. So socialism is on the rise among Democrats. Capitalism is on the decline among Democrats.
20: And I just wish that Democrats would all gather in one place, have their socialism, have the redistribution of wealth, have all their freebies and their government-run food stores so they can create their own little third world for themselves rather than drag us into this hell. I really mean that. Rather than drag us into this hell. Capitalism is commerce. That's all it is. Commerce. And they're so smart. So smart. You know, they get out of high school and they're in college, or they just come newly to the United States, or you know, they go through the indoctrination mill at some college or university, or they read a book and it sounds so cool, and they went to a thing with Bernie Sanders, and there he is spewing his vomit all over the place and going on and on about the great socialism and let's get the billionaires and so forth and so on. Yeah, yeah, yeah. I just wish that they could all go to Vermont. I really do. Pick a state. Just go there. But no, they go into red states. They go into places that don't want them, and they try and take them over. They try and take them over. Go ahead.
2: This is part of the longer-term trend in which we are seeing Democratic socialists doing considerably better among Democrats, electing a mayor right here in New York City, for example.
20: By the way, Mr. Producer, you're around New York City. You have any free public transportation yet? You see many government-run grocery stores in your area? No? Oh, okay. You see many government-run homes other than what was already there? No, you don't see that either? Gee willikers. So not only are they nuts, they're complete liars. They can't perform. They can't do what they say they're going to do. But it doesn't matter. It doesn't matter. Cut 13, Mr. Enten, please. We'll finish it up. Go ahead.
23: And as we said, there are primaries next week with Democratic Socialists self-proclaimed on the ballot. What are the prediction markets saying about how they may do?
2: Yeah, this to me is one of the more stunning trends, right, that I have seen in covering politics over the last 15, 16 years. And if you believe the prediction markets, it's not going to just stop suddenly. It may extend into next week, because just take a look at the chance that Democratic Socialists win in Dem primaries, House primaries here in New York. You go to New York 7th District, right? You got a Brooklyn Borough President who at this point looks like an underdog compared to a Democratic Socialist. And then you may get a Democratic incumbent in Northern Manhattan get knocked off. That's closer to a 50-50 race. But the bottom line is this. The bottom line is this. Next week in New York may be a very good one for Democratic Socialists. Mayor Mamdani endorsing them. His political star is rising, and he may bring a few Democratic Socialists along with him and put him in a Congress.
20: How exciting. We'll be right back.
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7: accident working in Fort Worth, northbound East Loop 820, just before Randall Mill Road. Police blocking the right lane. Traffic is slowing just after I-30 near John T. White. Stalled vehicle in Arlington. This is going to be on eastbound I-20 at the ramp to southbound Highway 287. It's in the right lane. Traffic is slowing from East Loop 820. Got a stalled 18-wheeler in North Dallas. This is going to be on eastbound 635 on the ramp to 75 Central Expressway. It's on the right lane of the ramp. Traffic is slowing back to Preston Road, about a 5 to 7 minute delay. Also watch for a report of a wreck in Forney on westbound Highway 80 just after 460 Clemens Drive. Traffic remains stop and go from 740 Penson Road. With WBAP First Traffic, I'm Dave Allen.
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28: A better life with Dr. Sanjay Gupta.
29: Heart disease is still the leading cause of death here in the United States and around the world. But what if there was something you could do earlier in life to reduce the odds of becoming a statistic? Well, here in the United States, tens of millions of adults already take a statin to lower their cholesterol. But new guidance put out by the American College of Cardiology and the American Heart Association now emphasize that treating high cholesterol sooner could significantly reduce a person's lifetime risk of heart attack or stroke. How early are we talking? In your 30s, believe it or not. Of course, you need to talk to your doctor about whether statins are right for you, but you should know that the evidence is really starting to stack up that shows the earlier you get a jump on reducing lifelong exposure to plaque-causing lipids and lipoproteins, the better the odds are going to be for you. Make sure you get your cholesterol checked. That's the first step. I'm Dr. Sanjay Gupta, helping you live a better life.
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0: Mondami. I want to thank the Democrats for giving us this guy. You can't get your act together. You can't get your asses off your chairs to vote in the Democrat primary. Now you get this guy, and the whole city has to suffer. In fact, the country suffers from this guy. Here he is on endorsing candidates. Cut 14, go.
1: No, I think there will always be risk when it comes to fighting for working people, and I made a promise to New Yorkers.
0: I'm so sick of this. They're fighting for working people. No, they're not. They're fighting for power as communists, working people. They're fighting for people who aren't working. They're fighting for people who are on the dole. They're fighting for illegal immigrants. They mean fighting for working people. They're fighting for a bigger and bigger welfare state. That's not working people. That's people who aren't working. But they're fighting for working people. And what has he done for working people? You're going to have a massive property tax increase, and you're going to, some of you are going to lose your jobs because he's chasing out businesses. But he's fighting for working people. No, he's not. He's fighting for people on the dole. Go ahead.
1: Tool at my disposal to deliver on the agenda to transform the most expensive city in the United States of America.
0: You haven't transformed crap. You haven't transformed anything. Listen to these fools. Go ahead.
1: To the people who helped to build it. And these endorsements are part of that, because you cannot win
0: what?
1: That agenda.
0: Marxist Islamists? Since when did Marxist Islamists build America? What city did Marxist Islamists build? What invention have Marxist Islamists created? Somebody tell me. I'm waiting. My ears are wide open. Has there ever been a book, The Great Invention of Marxist Islamists? No, I don't think so. Marxist Islamists don't create prosperity. They don't create services. They don't create goods. They tell everybody what to do. They're mobsters. Go ahead.
1: And in Daria Lisa, Claire, and Brad, I see partners who would not only be fighting...
0: Daria Lisa. Go ahead.
1: Same agenda in D.C., but also be side by side here as we fight for it in New York City. And, you know,
0: what are they fighting for? What is this great agenda for working people? Please... You know what, Mr. Call Screener, leave a line open for a Mondami supporter. Mondami supporter out there, call me and tell me what this great agenda is for working people. Because what I see is destroying the jobs of working people, destroying the incomes of working people, for a massive welfare state, redistribution of wealth, not to working people, to non-working people. The electrician, the plumber, the janitor, the bus driver, the train engineer, the guy that runs the pizza parlor. You name it. They're not getting anything out of Mondami. What are they getting? Working people. He doesn't mean working people. He means more money for people who don't work. For people who aren't even citizens. Working people. Go ahead.
1: Understand that New Yorkers are facing a number of things at the same time. We not only have had the Knicks historic...
0: You do understand, moron. You're the mayor, right? So what have you accomplished? Rich, do you know anything this guy's accomplished, actually? Nothing. He's a gas bag. That's what he is. He's a walking, talking communist manifesto. That's all he is. Working... He's got the slogans. Working people, you know, got to get the prices down, affordability. Crazy. Guy knows nothing. He's a young guy. He never worked a day in his life. He spent time in the legislature in Albany. He was raised in Uganda with a platinum foot in his mouth. Doesn't know anything. He's a sloganeer. Go ahead.
1: NBA championship. We also have the World Cup, and then all of that at the beginning of a summer.
0: But you had nothing to do with any of that. The NBA is a private sector enterprise. The World Cup, private sector enterprise, but Trump got the World Cup into the United States, didn't he? Mondami didn't. Mondami hasn't done anything. Go ahead.
1: It was like one we'll never forget. And so we have a few days left of early voting.
0: He's also a rambling buffoon. Can't stay on point. Go ahead.
1: Today we saw more younger voters come out. We saw more voters in general start to come out and vote. And we know that election day is on Tuesday. And so I'm going to be doing everything that I can to let New Yorkers know that now.
0: Why don't you run the city, moron? Can you do that instead of running your mouth all the time? Can you run the city? Actually, it's better that he doesn't. He's running it into the ground. Cut 15. Go.
2: For far too long, our party has seen its job as managing decline. Instead of delivering material change for working people.
0: Wow, that's unique. Managing decline. Well, who's been running New York City for most of the last half century? With a couple of respites by some Republicans who actually pump life back into it. The Democrats. The Democrat City Council. Democrats, Democrats, everywhere you go. Democrats. And not just Democrats, radical kooks. The experiment has failed. And so now they quadruple down on the experiment. You know what? It's unaffordable here. Yeah, the taxes are high. The crime is high. You're undermining the cops. Streets are filthy because you don't have money to clean up. The prices are high. Rent control. So, of course, there's no supply for the demand. So all the prices go up. The Marxist experiment is a complete and utter failure. But for the fact that the capitalist system that existed significantly before the Marxist experiment is the only thing that's holding up that city. Because Marxism is not about creating wealth. It's about redistributing it. And if you don't have wealth that's created, there's nothing to redistribute. And the idea that these people are for working people is the biggest joke in the world. Socialist economies suck. In Canada, their economy stinks. Their health care is horrendous. Horrendous. Hey, we have a national health care. How you can shove your national health care system? Except when you need an operation, you're on the same boat. It's equal, they call it. Equality, don't you see? Equally sucks for everybody. There's no motivation. There's no human desire to do something differently when you're treated like a peg. There's none. If you can make a little bit more money doing X, a little bit more money doing Y, you're going to do X, you're going to do Y. That's human nature. But if you're going to earn the same paycheck as the schlub right next to you, whether you work harder or smarter or better than them, well, you're not going to be rising up to a higher level. You're going to say, well, if that schlub's getting paid what he's getting paid, I'll do the same thing like him of a three-hour lunch break or whatever it is. Capitalism is commerce. That's all it is. Commerce. It is spontaneous. 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

0: north on East Loop 820 on the northbound side approaching Randall Mill Road. It's in the right lane, a little bit of a slowdown near John T. White. And then eastbound I-20 at Highway 287 in Arlington, there's a stalled vehicle in the far right lane of that ramp to southbound 287. Traffic remains sluggish from East Loop 820. For WBAP First Traffic and Weather on the Ones, I'm Dave Allen.
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3: From the WBAP On-Time Experts 24-7 Weather Center, partly cloudy tonight with a low of 75. Scattered showers and storms tomorrow, high of 92, low of 77. Right now it's 77 degrees in Dallas, 77 in Fort Worth, and 76 in Irving. 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Newly declassified intelligence files show Dr. Anthony Fauci may have lied to Congress during pandemic briefings. The documents indicate Fauci downplayed his involvement with a Wuhan Chinese virus lab. Israel and Hezbollah have implemented a ceasefire in southern Lebanon after Israeli attacks killed 47 people. Three inmates have now died in Tarrant County jail custody this week, marking four total deaths at the jail so far this year. The most recent victim died of a head injury. Your money news brought to you by NetWorthRadio.com. Markets closed for the federal holiday. For the week, the Dow Jones Industrial Average was up over 629 points. NASDAQ Composite Index gained 362.5 points, S&P 500 up just over 69 points. 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
12: A Better Life with Dr. Sanjay Gupta.
13: Heart disease is still the leading cause of death here in the United States and around the world. But what if there was something you could do earlier in life to reduce the odds of becoming a statistic? Well, here in the United States, tens of millions of adults already take a statin to lower their cholesterol. But new guidance put out by the American College of Cardiology and the American Heart Association now emphasize that treating high cholesterol sooner could significantly reduce a person's lifetime risk of heart attack or stroke. How early are we talking? In your 30s, believe it or not. Of course, you

0: Need to talk to your doctor about whether statins are right for you, but you should know that the evidence is really starting to stack up that shows the earlier you get a jump on reducing lifelong exposure to plaque-causing lipids and lipoproteins, the better the odds are going to be for you. Make sure you get your cholesterol checked. That's the first step. I'm Dr. Sanjay Gupta, helping you live a better life.
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1: 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I encourage you to do that strongly. You know, it seems to be like a Marxist meeting in New York these days. Bernie Sanders is at a rally for this guy, Brad Lander. Brad Lander is a disgusting puke, and he's there with Claire Valdez. Brad Lander is a radical left-wing self-hating Jew, and the anti-Semites out there might really like him because he trashes Israel left and right. Now, I've told you this before. These Marxists, whether they're Catholic or Jewish or Protestant or whatever they are, they don't have a faith because Marxism rejects religion and faith. Marxism is the religion. Marx wrote about faith being nothing but mysticism and that faith is an obstruction to the paradise that awaits all workers, all people. If we can destroy all these ridiculous social foundations in society, faith, the nuclear family, anything that has its own sort of social circle or social basis, tradition, you got to get rid of all of this so we can think anew, a blank slate. So that's why when you have Jews who are Marxists, they're really not Jews other than born Jews like Bernie Sanders. He doesn't practice the faith. Or when you have Catholics, do the same thing. They're out there as radical Marxists. They don't care about abortion, except they want more and more of it. Because they're not practicing the faith. You understand. So here's Bernie Sanders pushing this guy, Brad Lander. He's running against Dan Goldman. Dan Goldman is a piece of crap, of course. Just horrendous. But it's an amazing thing where you see these radical left-wing Democrats versus these Islamist Marxists. It's crazy. It's like a Stalinist running against a Trotskyite. It's just incredible. Anybody who's still a Democrat who works for a living, you're nuts. Absolutely nuts. Go ahead, please.
2: We need and will take on Trump and his pathological lying. We're going to take on his racism, his authoritarianism, his undermining of democracy and constitutional rights.
1: Now, he will never actually say anything substantive. He's a sloganeer. He's a Leninist. He's a Stalinist in what he would do, but a Leninist in his propaganda. This is called agitprop. You don't need to be specific. You just go on with the generalizations. Now, now that I've told it, let's go at the top, and I want you to listen carefully so we can break this down together. It's in my book on power. It's the use of language. They use it as really a hypnotic sort of piece of propaganda. And they throw out certain devil words and devil terms to apply to their opponents, and they compare themselves in their own views to angels. Devil words on your opponents, angelic words when it comes to you and your agenda. So let's listen at the top. Go ahead.
2: We need and will take on Trump and his pathological lying. We're going to take on his racism, his authoritarianism, his undermining of democracy and constitutional rights, his kleptocracy, and his illegal and unconstitutional wars.
1: Okay, so stop there. What has he said? Anything? Slogans. Slogans. Go ahead.
2: But let me be as clear as I can be, and that is taking on Trump is not enough. The American people are hurting, they are struggling, and they demand strong and immediate action now to improve their lives.
1: Mm-hmm. Which includes seizing private property, redistributing wealth, murdering the goose that lays the golden egg. I mean, folks, we had Venezuela, we have Cuba, we have Nicaragua, we have North Korea. I mean, where are these spectacular examples of equity and equality? Where are these spectacular examples of prosperity? Where are these spectacular examples of the greatest socialist supermarkets, industries, healthcare systems on the face of the earth? Where are the examples of this? Why do you think, as big as China is, they have to keep stealing our technology to prop up their regime? We don't steal technology from Russia. We don't steal technology from China unless it's military, so we know what they're doing. But we don't steal it because we need it. We don't steal technology from Nicaragua or Venezuela or Cuba. We're not stealing technology from communist or socialist regimes unless that technology gives us information about what they're doing. But we don't need it. We don't steal it. It's crazy. And there never seems to be a person capable of challenging these people. Maybe it's because they go to these, you know, communist rallies, that sort of thing. And so there's really no opportunity to debate. Or you get sort of these rhino Republicans who have about three lines and they don't know anything. But I think it's mostly because they don't have an opportunity to really debate. In a lot of these districts, it's like 90% Democrat. So the Republican is running, you know, God bless him or her, but doesn't have a chance just based on their registration. But you listen to these guys, the oligarchs, and the... Now, they never mention that billionaire in China, do they? Who's funding the destruction of America. They never mention George or Alex Soros, do they? They never mention the billionaires who fund them. They never mention the millionaires they have become, do they? No, they don't. I just wish we were better at this. Now, here's Mamdani at the same rally for Brad Lander. A disgusting piece of garbage. Cut 15, go.
3: For far too long, our party has seen its job as managing decline.
1: It's not your party, jackass. You're a democratic socialist. You're not a Democrat. This is the other thing that's crazy. Bernie Sanders has never been a Democrat. He's a democratic socialist, which means he's a Marxist. This little puke, Mamdani, same thing. He's not a Democrat in the old sense of the word. He's a Marxist. So they're not even honest about what they actually... I have an idea. What's that, Mamdani? AOC, let's call ourselves Democratic Socialists of America. But we hate America. And we hate the Democrats. And we're not even socialists. We're Marxists. Exactly. Go ahead.
3: Bring material change for working people. This slate here
1: material
3: today...
1: Material change for working people. Well, where are you getting the material from there, Sparky? We'll just take it. Take it. Go ahead.
3: Is our answer. The Democratic Party...
1: You have no answer. Again, slogans. Slogans. That's it. Slogans. Go ahead.
3: Change. When does the race for 2028 begin? It starts now.
1: Wow, that was informative too, don't you think, Rich? Very, very informative. I mean, you go to those rallies, you have a negative IQ for the most part. We'll be right back.
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13: For the ninth year in a row, Finland has been named the happiest country in the world. That's according to the World Happiness Report put out every year by the Wellbeing Research Center at the University of Oxford in the UK. Two other Nordic nations, Iceland and Denmark, came in at numbers 2 and 3. Now, having spent quite a bit of time in these countries over my 2.5 decades as a journalist, I can tell you that this is not at all that surprising. There's an entirely different way of thinking in these countries. We before me, you might say. In other words, the mentality is less adversarial and much more, we're all in this together. One other interesting thing that came up was that no matter where someone lived, the more time they spent on social media, the less happy they were. Want to smile? It's simple. Put your phone away for a bit. I'm Dr. Sanjay Gupta, helping you live a better life.
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All right. Here's what I've learned. Online is a cesspool. It's a lot easier not to go there. It's a lot easier just to put on the boots and click your heels. But that's not who I am, and that's never going to be who I am. Period. Period. I'll give an example. Let's see here. There's a girl by the name of Ashley Brassfield. And a guy by the name of Chris Madison or something to that effect. They've got like 14 followers. So what do? They do a little video stuff. They put words in my mouth. There's no maturity. There's no intelligence. It's on a Tucker Carlson news site. So Ashley Brassfield will forever be remembered as a moron. She's not going to move up in the world. She's got to stay in that cesspool. And she'll be stupid her entire life. Stupid her entire life, Ashley Brassfield. Despite all the effort her parents no doubt put into her education, she turned out to be a scum. And it's sad. Because I think our side needs to have people who aren't scum, like Ashley Brassfield, who are going to think, who are going to be educated, who are going to engage. I remember when I was a young guy, I would never do anything like this. Just taking sides and shooting spitballs, that doesn't do anything. Engage. Debate. You know, when I was going through high school and college, I really enjoyed it a lot. And I engaged and debated with teachers. There were no neo-Nazis, Mr. Bader. Do you remember any neo-Nazis? Klansmen? Supremacists? None of that stuff. That doesn't mean they didn't exist, but they weren't in my classroom. They weren't in our school. And we'd have fun. A lot of fun. And then you'd have lunch. You go in the cafeteria. Maybe you'll continue it. Maybe you won't. Wasn't a blood sport. But we've raised a generation. Not all, for sure. But too many. Who are literally stupid. And what they've learned by listening to podcasters is just to throw bricks. They say they're for free speech, but they're not. They're thugs. They're mobsters. They don't want free speech. They want their speech. That's it. Ashley Brassberg or Brassfield, I think she works at the Daily Caller. That is a Tucker Carlson, or was, site. It's funded by a guy, I forget his name, Mustafa or somebody like that, Mr. Producer, something like that. Doesn't matter. And so they enlist all their little friends and all these different sites to do these things. I'm not going to be deterred. But can you imagine raising a kid like this? Who doesn't know how to use their mind? Who doesn't know how to engage? It's crazy. And you see it on the left with the radicals, many of whom are very violent. Crazy. So this isn't about picking sides. This is about picking your brain and making decisions based on your own thought processes. And if you disagree with somebody, great. So be it. You disagree with them, they disagree with you. But don't say you support free speech when your entire existence is about trying to stop people from speaking. Yeah, that's just foolish. It's not even funny. Ashley Brassfield. Mr. Producer, would you contact Ashley Brassfield? I think she's at the Daily Caller. And ask if she'd like to come on the program for 5 minutes. Let's see what we can get out of that. Maybe nothing. Do I owe you something? All right. America doesn't stand for 250 years as a beacon of hope.
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Now, £250, say Mark Levin. That's £250, say Mark Levin. Switch in as little as 10 minutes. Again, that's £250, say Mark Levin today. It's a guy, Jack Posobiec. Horrendous. Horrendous. There's a big video out on him that lays him out. He's going on and on. He was invited on this radio program to debate. You're the one who did it, right, Mr. Producer? He never responded. Oh, that's not true. His publicist said he wanted to get paid, right? And then they never responded. You reached out to Piers Morgan's producer, isn't that correct? Never heard back. I mean, I don't tell you the half of it, folks, the people we've reached out to. We'll be right back.